0: Officials haven't said what caused that failure. Situation regarding a man found dead yesterday morning was inside a camper at the South Haven County Park campground in Shirley. South County Police say officers arrived on that scene shortly before 8 o'clock. That's where they found the man unresponsive. The cause of death has not yet been determined. Authorities say they do not consider the death to be suspicious in nature. For 103.9 LI News Radio, I'm Jay Oliver.
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2: ABC News, I'm Stephanie Officer. President Trump at a White House event today asked to ballpark when the Strait of Hormuz would reopen.
3: The only one that has control of the Strait of Hormuz right now is the United States Navy. We have a blockade that's been infallible. It's a steel wall. And we let people in that we want to let in, and those people come in, and they've been coming in, and they're going out. So it's actually open now.
2: Severe storms moving from the Midwest to the Northeast. More than 67 million Americans are on alert for storm systems that spawned possible tornadoes in Illinois. ABC News meteorologist Samara Theodore.
4: From Bakersfield to Redding, California, right on up to Idaho Falls into the Texas Panhandle, we have single-digit humidity and gust up to 40 miles per hour. That is a recipe for wildfires. The smoke from these fires is going to diminish the air quality for places like Spokane, Walla Walla, Boise, Denver.
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5: From the LI News Radio Weather Center. For tonight, chance of showers and thunderstorms before midnight. Cloudy skies and gradually clearing with a low around 75. For Tuesday, clear, lots of sunshine. We'll stay dry with a high of 89. Tuesday night, partly cloudy skies. Overnight, low around 70. Wednesday, some clouds, but clouds will give way to sunshine with a high of 86. Wednesday night, chance of rain after midnight. Partly cloudy and 71. Thursday, chance of showers before noon, then mostly sunny and high of 87. From the LI News Weather Center, I'm Chris Keith.
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15: Welcome back. This is Joe Beauchamp. You're listening to Exponential Impact right here on LI News Radio. Today I'm joined once again by a very special guest. This is a treat whenever I can have Jonathan Fuller here as my co-host and guest today. So Jonathan, welcome back. Glad to have you. We've missed you for the time that you've been doing other more important things on Friday afternoons, but we're glad you're back here.
16: Well, thank you very much for having me. And to be fair, if not for the Department of Defense making some changes, I wouldn't have this time, so you can thank them.
15: We're glad you're here. So on Exponential Impact, if you're just tuning in, we speak about things that are going to elevate your life, your leadership, your impact, your influence on the world around you. It's exponential because as you improve the life of the person that you're coming in contact with, even if it's just a smile, that person's going to ripple effect that smile, that happiness, that joy to the people around them, which will have a ripple effect beyond them, and that is exponential in its impact. The opposite holds true as well. Like, you can have a bad day, and next thing you know, you cut somebody off on the road, and then they're having a bad day, and then they act rude or disrespectful to the next person they encounter, and that there's a negative ripple effect in there as well. So we on Exponential Impact are inviting everybody to elevate their own lives, elevate their own mindset, their habits, their day-to-day activities. You have an influence on the world around you, especially if you're a parent, if you're a business leader, education, or anywhere. If you're in contact with other human beings, you're having an impact on the world, and that impact ripples beyond that interaction right then and there.
16: So for me, let me just say, I'm your exhibit A, okay? Not only were you my coach, I said, I have a client who was looking for me to give some coaching, leadership advice, things like that. And then I wrote down how many I've done that with. So exponentially, you to me was one. I have 16.
15: That's awesome. I get people all the time. And they're like, Joe, I told somebody about this, you know, strategy that we talked about. Is that okay? I'm like, of course it's okay. That's my life. That's why I roll this way. Like, I want you to roll this out to other people. We're on the radio. Nothing that we're talking about is proprietary information. Like, use it. Take this information, make your life better, you know, live better lives, impact the world around you. the greatest testimony that I love to hear from my clients, and I do business coaching. I'm working in businesses to help them with their leadership, that their teams can run better, their businesses run more efficiently, that they can make more money. But the greatest response that I get from my clients when they say, Joe, my family life is better. My mental health is better. I'm happier. I'm less stressed. My marriage is better. My relationship with my kids is better. That's what I really love to hear.
16: I mean, what did I tell you the other day when we talked? I'm like, I don't know where I'd be if I hadn't met you 3 years ago. Like, now I own a business.
15: That's awesome.
16: I'm in a great relationship. It's just been such an impact. Like, seriously, I'm Exhibit A.
15: So. Well, thank you.
16: You can AI. I can even look better if you want to put it on marketing too.
15: Well, we're glad to have you here, and I'm happy that you're applying the principles in your life. You're using them, and your life is getting better, and it's making a ripple effect to the people around you. Like, life in many people, at least 16 people that you've talked to directly, but then, you know, the everybody in the world around you is experiencing a better version of you. Their lives are better because of you.
16: It wasn't just that. It's specifically your example about traffic. I used to be that person, and when somebody cut me off, I immediately was like, why would they do that to me? This is all about me, which is weird because they didn't know me.
15: Yeah, they weren't even thinking of you. No,
16: which, again, that's hurtful. But I ended up now, you know, when I'm in the car with somebody else and I see them get upset, I'm like, I'm just going to throw it out there. What if they're on their way, you know, to a hospital? What if they need to catch a plane? It's not about you.
15: Yeah.
16: So, you know, make sure they're okay. You know, I hope everything's okay for them.
15: Right.
16: And it was just this mindset shift and giving the benefit of the doubt at a very high level, almost reframing the entire situation.
15: Yep. You have no idea. That person, listen, that person might just be in a rush. They might be being a jerk. I've been guilty of being a jerk at times too.
16: No.
15: So cut people some slack. It's okay. So I recently, earlier this week, gave a workshop on, it was called Close More Deals with Less Drama. And the topic was emotional fitness, a topic that is near and dear to my heart because there was a period of time that I was completely emotionally a disaster. And through, and I was an adult, like I didn't have the skill set to manage my own emotions. And it was only, I'm 55 right now. It was only a few years ago that I was able to, from listening to audiobooks, develop the skill set of understanding how to manage my own emotions. And I realized how big of an impact this has on everybody everywhere, especially in the business world, where an employee of the company might have resentment against another employee. And that just clogs up the gears of that company functioning. Cause now, you know, you can't put Bob and Mary together on a team cause they don't like each other. Or if Fred needs some information from George across the building, George doesn't respond right away because he doesn't like Fred, you know.
16: Again, I'm Exhibit A.
15: So, when we're talking about emotional fitness, we basically break it down into four parts. And if you think about it, half of emotional fitness is about ourselves. And that breaks into two pieces, self-awareness and strategies to manage my own emotions. Then the other half of emotional fitness deals with the other, you know, 8.5 or 9. I don't know how, what's the world population now? 9 billion people, maybe close to 9 billion.
16: I checked recently. It was like 8.5 or 6. So.
15: Okay. I've been saying 8.5 billion, but I don't know how fast the population is growing. But if you ever look at one of those counters, it counts pretty quick. But, the other 8.5 billion people on Earth are the other half of emotional fitness, right? So it's not us in a box taking care of, you know, I'm good, I'm healthy, I'm calm, I'm peaceful. But meanwhile, I'm messing everything up for everybody else around me. That's not emotional fitness. There's a lot of other people. As a matter of fact, 99.999999999% of the population of the world exists of other people. With one small exception being...
16: I was literally just trying to do the math in my head. That was just a lot of nines.
15: Yeah, I didn't count them.
16: No, you're fine.
15: I'm sure close.
16: I'm sure you're perfect.
15: So we want to make sure that our interactions with the people around us are actually rippling out this good effect, that we're actually taking care of the emotional level of the people around us, being aware if they're emotionally triggered and responding to them in a way that's a healthy response to them, that they could possibly have the best day that they're having after interacting with us, as opposed to, for example, I had somebody one time who was upset at something that I had done. And so he comes over to me and he completely unloads on me. And then he goes, you know what? I feel better. And he walks away. I'm like, yeah, it was kind of like you had a giant bowel movement right on my desk and you do feel better. But I'm left with your bowel movement sitting on my desk. And it's just not fair. You can't just dump on somebody else and be like, oh, that feels better. I feel good about myself now. And walk away and think that, you know, you didn't just harm the person that you dumped on.
16: I don't know. A lot of the times I dealt with other people being triggered or something like that. It was normally me who spoke, and then they got just randomly emotional. I don't know what I did.
15: I literally was that way for the majority of my life. I remember getting called, and I told the story the other day. I remember getting called in by a boss with a coworker who was very upset at how much I offended her. And she, you know, she had her piece to say. And when it was my turn to speak, I'm like, she's just insecure. That's why she has the problem with me.
16: And that was an internal monologue, right?
15: No, I said that.
16: That's my friend. Okay.
15: And I said, the only problem she has is that she's insecure. And she got up crying and ran out. I'm like, okay, are we done now? Can I go? And the boss was like, okay, I guess you can go. And I left. But I did not care the impact that I had on the people around me. If you were offended by me, that was your problem. And now, listen, I offend people. I'm sorry. It happens. I do my best to be as positive and energetic in everything as I can, but it does happen. I'm not beating myself up over it.
16: You could beat yourself up more.
15: Yeah. No, I don't beat myself up. It's not helpful. So. All right. Well, for those of you who are listening right now on the LIE, hopefully you're enjoying the beautiful weather. Hopefully the traffic's not too bad where you are. We appreciate you. We're going to be back in about 2 minutes. This is Exponential Impact. Once again, my name is Joe Beauchamp. I'm your host today. Co-host here is my good friend, Jonathan Fuller.
16: Hello.
15: So we'll see you in about 2 minutes.

0: Every summer, it's the talk around town, the buzz throughout Long Island, and the excitement in your friends' texts. By the time August rolls around, it's not just a series of events, it's the highlight of the season. 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Then dive into nostalgia with vintage vinyl and Lisa Palizzi's alter ego, Lily Palilli, on August 5th. Don't miss the annual White Party on August 26th with That 70s Band and DJ Picasso. 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
6: Welcome back. We are Exponential Impact. You're listening to Exponential Impact. My name is Joe Beauchamp. I'm here with my good friend and co-host, Jonathan Fuller. Jonathan, why don't you say hello? Jonathan, you've got some new and exciting news with your business. You want to tell us a little bit about what's going on with you and Fuller Horizons?
7: Sure. So, as I mentioned earlier, the Department of Defense, I was specializing in CMMC cybersecurity for the defense supply chain, and they suspended that program.
6: Oh.
7: So,
6: it's not important. Cybersecurity for the U.S. government is
7: not. It was just expensive for the smaller people downstream from primes and things like that. But they're working on it. The government's got this. There'll be no problem. But, what's really interesting is, you know, when the pivot happened, I was talking to a lot of the people I know, and a few of them just reached out to me and said, well, since you have more bandwidth, would you be willing to do some coaching for me and my team? And I went, well, I got this man, Joe. And he's like, I don't know, Joe. So one of my first clients put me on retainer for leadership coaching and staff management and things like that.
6: All right.
7: And I was like,
6: good stuff.
7: That doesn't have to do with tech. It literally is like, do I have to give you like a percentage?
6: No.
7: Sweet. All right. Appreciate that.
6: That's great. So what would you say? So what's your main target for Fuller Horizons? Who's your target audience? If somebody's listening right now and they want to say, hey, you know what? I like that guy, Jonathan. What is it that you're going to solve for them?
7: See, I'm actually in the process of putting that together because, for somebody who did technology advisory, I can do coding, security work, incident response, things like that. The concept of putting together a product or me as the product, that's actually just going to be going in, listening to them, figuring out what they need, coming out with their action plan. I'm trying to figure out how to say that without saying, like, I'm a consultant, because it doesn't really say it.
6: Gotcha.
7: So I'm in the process of. So anybody, you know, on Facebook Live, if you're seeing this and you have any ideas, preferably non-sarcastic ones, please feel free to put it. It's his show.
6: We are on Facebook Live right now, which is the first time that we finally got Facebook Live up and working for the radio show. 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And this will be going on to our YouTube podcast channel as well as all the other podcast channels. 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Also, I have another podcast that's called the International Leadership Podcast. That's on YouTube, and that's also going to be on all of the other channels as well. You can find out more information about where to find me on my website, which is beauchampteam.com. It's not spelled how it sounds, but I did search for phonetically incorrectly spelled, and I still get my website. So
7: hold on. B-E-A-U champ.
6: B-E-A-U champ. Yeah. Beau like beautiful. Champ like champion. BeauchampTeam.com. And you'll find my website. It's easy enough. You find a bunch of my social media links and stuff on there. You can find my podcast channel. So check us out. Reach out. We're happy to hear from people. And we're now on Facebook Live. So if you're on Facebook, you can feel free to throw a comment in there. Let us know that you're here, you're listening, you're watching. We're happy to have you. And we got Julia there. Julia is our marketing assistant who's doing a fantastic job, as always. And she'll take care of you. She'll let us know who's got questions or comments or anything like that on Facebook. Hopefully we got that going and people will comment, chime in. Anyway, okay, so back to
7: emotional fitness.
6: Back to emotional fitness. And I call it fitness because I want people to think of it like physical fitness, right? Physical fitness, we can talk about it, but you kind of actually have to go do it, right? You actually have to, you know, pick up the weight, put on the sneakers, do some exercise. Like you got to do the physical activity to get the benefit of the physical fitness. And if you do the right strategy consistently, you'll get the results. And that's the same way as it is with emotional fitness. You have to pick up the strategies and use them, and you use them on a consistent basis. And that's when you're going to start getting the results. If you don't use them, it's all theory, and theory doesn't do anything.
7: Hold on. So there's no shot. There's no pill. I can't just, you know, take a pill that mel-. Well, there is a pill I could take.
6: Take
7: to
6: a chill
7: me
6: pill.
7: But, you know, when you're talking about this kind of thing, like, you know, you go to the gym,
6: yeah,
7: right? You prepare yourself for that time you're going to need to lift, run, do, be.
6: Right.
7: So I'm told. But how do you do that for, like, emotional fitness? Like, do you just have somebody come over to you, like, Pink Panther style, jump out and just start screaming in your face? Like,
6: yeah, like Kato from the Pink Panther. Yeah.
7: Julia, we're old.
6: People like the pink what? So to practice emotional fitness skills. So the number one skill, whether it's you getting emotional or whether it's the other person getting emotional, the number one skill that you can practice, that everybody can practice, you can even practice it right now, is to pause, to stop perseverating. What happens is, let's use the example of somebody cutting us off on the road. This is a pretty common thing. Most of our listeners are probably listening while they're driving, or they're going to be driving very soon. Happy Friday, everybody, by the way. Hopefully we have a beautiful weekend. So you're driving on the road and somebody cuts you off. And initially, you get a hormone release of adrenaline and some cortisol, stress hormone, saying, hey, there's danger. Somebody cut me off. But there was no crash. There was no accident. So what happens next is our choice. Do we keep perseverating? Do I keep saying to myself, I can't believe that guy cut me off. What a jerk he is or she is. Why did they cut me off? Didn't they see me here? I'm driving a big red truck. Like, why is somebody, you know, cutting me off? Like, why, like we just keep regurgitating that situation in our mind over and over and again. And what happens is every time we regurgitate that experience, we re-experience that shock of that trauma. Like, we re-experience that negative event. And it's almost like somebody cut me off 100 times. And so my body is reacting as though I was cut off 100 times every time stress hormone, cortisol, adrenaline, heart rate goes up. I'm getting sweaty. I'm getting more angry, getting more frustrated. But the only thing that actually had to happen was the initial cortisol and stress hormone release when the person initially cut me off. After that, it was my choice. It was my choice to continue to perseverate about that situation as opposed to being like, okay, you know what? I'm going to forgive him. I've got somewhere to go. I'm going to just focus on, hey, there's no harm done. No crash happened. Let me just go about my business. Let me think about something else other than the fact that I just got cut off.
7: So just to be clear, you're telling me that when something happens, the first thing I should do is calm down. Now, never in the history of being told to calm down has somebody ever actually calmed down. Personal experience, see ex-wife.
6: Okay, but, so here's the difference. Here's the difference. When you're in an emotionally triggered state, being told to calm down is an invalidation of your emotion, which creates more emotional trigger. What I'm telling everybody is practice the strategy of pausing, taking a break from the perseveration. If you can convince yourself while you're in a calm, peaceful state, you're now prepared for when the negative event happens, right? So now I'm doing preventative medicine kind of thing. I'm using a strategy to prevent myself from getting emotionally triggered.
7: So you're literally, ready? Stress testing yourself constantly. So, I mean, you know, I'm sure there's a few different ways. Like, what was the one you told me? Kind of go to your happy place.
6: Go to your happy place, yeah.
7: No Adam Sandler movie noted. But for me, I actually found it better, since I'm already in that creative thought process, to just reframe it to, it could be something else. So it wasn't even the happy place. It was, God forbid that person's rushing because he needs to get to this place. That way this person gets the cure to this. And,
6: right.
7: And it was like, if I'm going to make up a story in my head, why not make it this amazing story that by cutting me off and me allowing it, I'm part of the hero's journey.
6: There you go. Do it.
7: Well, if you're going to be a creative to the level I am, you might as well make it work for you.
6: Make it work for you. All right. Well, those of you who are listening, we're going to be back in about 6 minutes. My name is Joe Beauchamp. I'm here with my good friend and co-host today, Jonathan Fuller from Fuller Horizons. Jonathan's a great dude. Can they find you on FullerHorizons.com?
7: FullerHorizons.net.
6: 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And this is Exponential Impact. We'll be back in about 6 minutes. 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
2: 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I'm Jay Oliver. A man found dead yesterday morning inside a camper at the South Haven County Park campground in Shirley. Police in Suffolk, officers did arrive around 20 of 8 yesterday morning and found man unresponsive. Cause of death not yet known, but police say they do not consider the death to be suspicious. A 58-year-old man died Friday night after his boat struck a dock several times, then capsized at Captree State Park. State police say the man was launching a 16-foot boat. That's when the crash happened. His body was later recovered from beneath the vessel. The incident, well, that still remains under investigation. U.S. Senator Kirsten Gillibrand now backed bipartisan legislation that would make spotted lanternfly research a higher federal priority. The invasive insect is spread across much of New York, poses a particular threat to vineyards and other specialty crops in the Hudson Valley and elsewhere in the state. The bill would direct additional federal research toward better ways to detect, manage, and control the pests. For 103.9 LI News Radio, I'm Jay Oliver.
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4: ABC News, I'm Stephanie Officer. President Trump at a White House event today asked to ballpark when the Strait of Hormuz would reopen.
5: The only one that has control of the Strait of Hormuz right now is the United States Navy. We have a blockade that's been infallible. It's a steel wall. And we let people in that we want to let in, and those people come in. And they've been coming in and they're going out. So it's actually open now.
4: Severe storms moving from the Midwest to the Northeast. More than 67 million Americans are on alert for storm systems that spawned possible tornadoes in Illinois. ABC News meteorologist Samara Theodore.
6: From Bakersfield to Redding, California, right on up to Idaho Falls into the Texas Panhandle, we have single-digit humidity and gust up to 40 miles per hour. That is a recipe for wildfires. The smoke from these fires is going to diminish the air quality for places like Spokane, Walla Walla, Boise, Denver.
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1: From the LI News Radio Weather Center, for tonight, chance of showers and thunderstorms before midnight. Cloudy skies and gradually clearing with a low around 75. For Tuesday, clear, lots of sunshine. We'll stay dry with a high of 89. Tuesday night, partly cloudy skies. Overnight, low around 70. Wednesday, some clouds, but clouds will give way to sunshine with a high of 86. Wednesday night, chance of rain after midnight. Partly cloudy and 71. Thursday, chance of showers before noon. Then mostly sunny and a high of 87. From the LI News Weather Center, I'm Chris Keith.
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0: 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Check us out on the web. 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
2: Welcome back. This is Exponential Impact. My name is Joe Beauchamp, joined today by good friend and co-host Jonathan Fuller from Fuller Horizons. Jonathan, welcome. Glad you're here. We've missed you for some weeks, but we're having a lot of fun today on the show. So welcome back.
3: I'm sorry. I was laughing.
2: I understand.
3: I know. 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I'm like, wow, that's a lot of alignment. Like, I didn't realize the level of marketing you got into. 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
2: yeah, we changed that unclogging the leadership bottleneck to breaking through. 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Everything gets better. The company feels better. Another thing that I love to hear is when I'll meet with a team and people go like, Joe, I don't know what you talked about, but the company feels different now. It feels better.
3: That's, you know, ROI, KPIs, you know, more my method of the universe. But, you know, the way you've got a way with words, and you and I are both, what's the word? Garrulous, a little loquacious, talkative. But if you were really looking at it, you're like the little blue pill of leadership, right? Like, you just help everybody grow and have success.
2: Right? Yes.
3: No, he doesn't approve a script for me, in case you're wondering.
2: Yes, in that many terms, yes. Businesses will grow, and it's easier, and it functions definitely better.
3: Yeah, I knew how to make you use less words. Go for it.
2: So Beauchamp Team Growth Solutions is there to help business leaders change their mindset and their habits, and it transforms the culture of the business. As a matter of fact, the three-part Leadership Unleashed process is inspiration, activation, transformation. And so we're creating leaders who are inspirational leaders. Inspirational leaders energize their team with their purpose and their direction. So every member of the team is inspired to pursue

0: to the mission of the company, which is really make the world a better place. Second of all, they are activated. Once you have the energy from that inspiration and you know exactly what you need to do, here we have standards. We've got procedures. We've got policies. We've got training, coaching, mentoring. We know exactly the path that we're going on. We've got a business strategy that we're going to follow to success, and we have the motivation to do it. Now you're activated. And now the third part is the transformation. What's going to happen if you activate a team and you walk away, everything that you put into it is going to dissipate over time. It's just human nature. It's the law of the universe. It's called the, I relate it to the second law of entropy called, the second law of thermodynamics, which is called entropy. Everything in the universe is tending towards randomness, disorder, disorganization. Left without input, everything will become disorganized. So if I can get a team running perfectly smoothly, and if I walk away, it will be back to normal, back to whatever it was doing beforehand within some number of months. The coaching part is what gets them to do that transformation. We're coaching. It's accountability coaching for people to embrace a new identity. They're seeing themselves as a newer, higher functioning version of themselves. And they are pursuing that through this accountability coaching. Accountability coaching is not, I slap you on the hand. It's, I am your partner for success. And we train people and we coach them on how to be good leaders and how to be leaders that coach their team. And that creates transformation as the third step. You can't do the transformation without the inspiration and the activation.
1: Okay. So hold on. So I got it. So law of entropy, you know, without things moving forward, it's going to shrink back. But what happened to like an object in motion stays in motion? Like, why wouldn't it just be you teach them once and then they just proceed that way forever?
0: I'd love that. But well, it's not how the universe works.
1: Well, it's also really bad for your business model. You need something to re-energize, reinvigorate.
0: Right.
1: Like, that always have to be external? Or do you teach, would you want to go over? You talked about, you know, how your emotional fitness, you know, starts with yourself, and then you were giving strategies around pausing, reframing. I mean, when you talk about the emotional fitness and how it relates to somebody working in their job, how exactly do you keep somebody like mission and vision oriented? That's always something, you know.
0: So when we talk about identity, and this is where a lot of people miss it, a lot of leaders are actually managers. They want to manage a function. I would like a bunch of people who are numbers on a paper to perform certain functions. And at the end of the day, I've got a certain amount of productivity done and I've got a certain amount of profit, and it's all numbers oriented, right? And that's okay. Part of business is that task oriented data part of it. But you cannot ever lose the fact that there are people, right? Unless your entire team is AI or whatever.
1: Like, or computer. Very, very highly paid. Like, it's those factors.
0: High pay.
1: You're going to tell me for $1 million I wouldn't have done timesheets on time every day?
0: Nope.
1: Yeah, you're probably right.
0: Yeah. Listen, money has been determined as a poor motivator.
1: I've always said I'm not coin-driven, but I'm mission, vision first. Yeah. And
0: the thing is, I don't do a vision board. The biggest thing is identity. Once you say, hey, you know what? I don't want to see myself as this version of myself anymore. I want to see myself as this newer, improved version, right? Jonathan Fuller 2.0, 3.0, 4.0, 5.0, whatever it is. I don't even know if people use that anymore.
1: I'm old. I'm like 44.0.
0: I remember when Windows 95 came out, when that was a new thing.
1: I installed it off floppy.
0: I remember when I had a load.
1: There were things called floppies, Julia.
0: My first computer program, and this was even high tech at the time, my first computer programs were loaded from cassette tapes on a cassette player that you plugged into the computer, and then you had to hit play and play the, you know, from the cassette into the computer to load your program. 5 minutes later, you're ready to play, you know, ping pong or table tennis, whatever, on the pet computer, which had 4K of memory. So people
1: wear. You really look good for your age. just so we're clear. Like, I'm happy this is on Facebook Live because, like, yeah, like, he does leadership coaching. He's insanely intelligent, whatever, but look at him. Watch him blush.
0: Okay. So back to, I don't even know where we were. Back to leadership.
1: We started with emotional fitness.
0: Right? Yep. We swung into leadership unleashed, back to emotional fitness. So regardless of whatever it is, so I want you to imagine an escalator and the escalator is going down and we're climbing up the down escalator. If you slow down, you will go backwards. If you stop, you will go backwards. Okay. Now imagine that imagine you have a relationship with somebody that you love and you stop inputting into that relationship. Does the relationship stay the same? No, it does not.
1: Oh.
0: Okay. Okay. Thank you for answering. It was rhetorical, but yeah, it doesn't. So you cannot, if you have a car and you never maintain the car, does the car continue to run?
1: No.
0: No, it does not. Okay. If you exercise and you build muscle and then you stop lifting the weights, I can't say you've never exercised, but anyway.
1: Play pickleball. Does that count?
0: So by the way, Jonathan is very good in any kind of athletic event that involves, I don't know, throwing objects, hitting objects, targets, great eye-hand coordination. I've played him in pickleball and I am running all over the court and Jonathan might as well be like smoking a cigarette on the court. And I'm like dying. And he's just like pop, pop, pop, pop.
1: We were indoors. It wasn't allowed, but I would have.
0: But cornhole, I've seen you, sink them in the cornhole. It's like whoosh, whoosh, whoosh.
1: Darts.
0: Darts. Yep.
1: Trap shooting, skeet shooting. But honestly, it goes to what you're saying so well because it's how I function.
0: Yeah.
1: If I don't have a target, I feel like the Joker. I just do things. Right?
0: Yeah.
1: But if you give me a target, I'll nail that target.
0: Yeah.
1: If I want to nail that target, but it's incentivizing me that is an issue. Sorry to every boss who's ever worked.
0: So identity wise, right? So you know if it's a target oriented sport or a target oriented anything, internally you're like, I will do this. I am Jonathan Fuller. I throw things at the target. I hit targets. Mm-hmm. That's me. Yeah. I identify as that, right? And to not do that, it's like, I need to improve my game because I am not being the Jonathan Fuller that I want to be, right? It's identity.
1: I see what you did there. I see what you did there. You took pickleball and you literally turned it into training mindset. That's messed up. I like pickleball. Now I'm going to be sitting there being like, I got to write this down.
0: So if we can help people to elevate their identity, that is inspirational and that will last. If somebody sees themselves as a new version of themselves, now they climb the escalator and now they've reached another floor, their new identity. And now that's going to stay because they are saying they are doing their own re-energizing, re-policing, re-strategizing. They're being their own coach because now they're saying, I can't go back there. That's the old version of me. I'm not going back to be the old version of me. I am a new version of me.
1: See, you know what's interesting? See, in my head, it was at one escalator, but it's not one escalator. You're talking like those really big malls.
0: Yeah.
1: So
0: escalator, walk
1: and the
0: around,
1: thing is,
0: next escalator.
1: Maybe it's a me thing. I don't know if it's an everybody thing. You'd have the evidence. But I felt better when I was going up the escalator than when I hit the platform because there was something about this is who I am. This is what I'm doing. I'm striving to a goal. Once I got that goal, I don't feel the goal the way I feel the work towards the goal.
0: Yeah.
1: So I immediately would be like, all right, I'm at this level. All right, next game. Next level.
0: So I refer to success. A lot of people tie success to a goal. Once I reach this goal, then I'll be successful. Then I'll be happy. And I would like to flip that upside down and say, listen, number one, be happy that you're on the journey and you didn't quit. I define success as I know my purpose, I know where I'm going, and I haven't quit that journey. It's up, it's down, it's a struggle. Sometimes I turn left, sometimes I turn right, but I haven't quit being on my journey. I would say that's a success. If you wait to reach a goal, you get to the goal, right? Maybe it took you 5 years to reach a goal. All those 5 years, all you're doing is saying, I'll be happy when? I'll be happy when? I'll be happy when? I'm not going to be happy now. I'll be happy when? Then you get the goal and you're like, oh, I'm happy. And then it's fleeting. An hour later, a day later, you're not happy anymore. Why? Because you don't have another goal to go to. So the key really is before I even reach my goal, I'm setting a new goal. Now, if I'm only happy when I reach the goal, I'm going to be happy once in a while, once I reach these goals, if I can be happy that I stayed on the journey, I can be happy every day. I can enjoy the journey.
1: For somebody who's dealt with like depression at a very high level, happiness, is it a mindset or is it a goal?
0: Happiness is a strategy. Happiness is a means to an end, and it's an end. It's an end of an indirect route. If you chase happiness directly, you will not find it. Let me just tell you that right now. People who are obsessed with being happy, they're like, I have to be happy. I'm not happy. I'm never happy. It's, you know, it's very sad that they're not happy because they're trying to pursue happiness. If you pursue giving to others, being positive, being energetic, adding value to the people around you, if you're out to make the world a better place, even when it's painful, even when it's uncomfortable, you'll find that you're going to be happy. If you pursue happiness directly, you'll be unhappy.
1: So it's kind of what you were telling me about, like that whole ikigai concept, like what you're skilled at, what your passion is, how you help others, and how you make money, like the overlap of the four Venn diagram.
0: Yeah,
1: that's
0: I don't like
1: your
0: the
1: purpose. I know you don't like to make money ones. I know. I looked it up. It's Japanese. I know.
0: Ikigai,
1: when you taught it to me
0: parts.
1: The first time, it only had three.
0: Three parts.
1: Yeah. No, I know.
0: That's why I disagree with ikigai. Yeah. Your life purpose may not be tied to whether or not you can make money doing it.
1: That's why Joe and I don't have chauffeurs bringing us to this show.
0: Exactly right. Yeah. So this show could be, as a matter of fact, I encapsulate my life purpose with the words exponential impact. Hence the name of the show, Exponential Impact. However, not everything that I'm doing to have an exponential impact is going to put money in my pocket. That's irrelevant. The fact that I'm adding value to the world using my experiences, my pain that I've been through, trauma, et cetera, and I'm using that to empower others to have better lives, whether that makes me money or not, it's still my life purpose.
1: I mean, but if it made money too?
0: It does make money. Beauchamp Team Growth Solutions solves people's problems. I'm living my purpose and making money doing it.
1: So. I got 16 people who are all going to be in my marketing pipeline.
0: So watch out. That advice wasn't actually free. No, I'm just kidding. So yeah, I mean, you can make, if you're good at it and you solve a problem for other people, you're really serving mankind. And if you're passionate about it, you should be able to make money doing it. But just because it doesn't make money doesn't mean it's not your purpose.
1: No, those 16 people, I do that because that's who I am.
0: Yeah.
1: I'm somebody who likes to understand others. I'm somebody who sees value in every person. And honestly, those 16 people, the reason that, you know, they're close to me is because I saw a value in them that they weren't seeing. And all I wanted to do was highlight that value in them.
0: Yeah.
1: So, which is kind of what you did to me.
0: I saw a lot of value in you.
1: It was harder to see then, too, I assure you.
0: I saw a lot of potential. And you're a good dude. So
1: I was potential impact.
0: And now it's exponential impact. So it's all good. Julie, you're allowed to let. Julie's back here. She's trying to not come on audio for laughing. You're welcome to laugh, Julia. You're part of the family. We appreciate having you here. So...
1: You know what, Joe? That's a great idea. Next time, we'll have a camera on Julia, too.
2: No.
1: Yeah, no, no.
0: But we're not going to put Julia on the spot if she doesn't want to be. So, anyway. Okay, so let's revisit this emotional fitness briefly, because we talked about ourselves. There's awareness of self. There's strategies to help manage my own emotional state. That is within our control. I didn't believe it at first when I heard it. I fought against it, but after a while, I'm like, let me try it out, and it actually works. You can actually manage your emotions. It's not suppressing the emotions. It's processing. And if you can't process life, it jumbles around inside of your head, and then when you open your mouth, garbage comes out, right? So if you've got garbage bouncing around inside your head, you will become toxic to other people. Now,
1: again, sorry to anybody who used to work with me.
0: So the other part, the other half of emotional fitness is interacting with other people in a way that's a healthy interaction for the other person. That involves us not being self-centered, egotistical, and it involves us actually considering, right? It's called consideration, being considerate. We like, hey, that's inconsiderate. It's considerate when you consider, when you think about, hey, the other person, does the other person have stress in their day? Are they going through something? What's their family situation? What's their job situation? What is their physical situation? Are they?
1: And give them the benefit of the doubt for it, right? Because it's not, if you're going to make up a story in your head, why don't you make up the story that benefits them and you?
0: Yeah.
1: And actually, that's the training you gave me.
0: I heard this the other day, and I got to look it up. There's a name for it, but it says, do not ascribe malice where ignorance could be an option, right? Somebody just doesn't know.
1: Oh, that's good.
0: Somebody doesn't know how to do better. They don't know how to be, they don't know how to process their emotional state better than they're doing now. And as a result, they're cursing, screaming, yelling, being rude, disrespectful, you know, offensive. They're doing things in a triggered emotional state because they were never trained or taught or influenced to know how to process it properly.
1: Now, for me personally, I had the benefit of you being my leadership coach. So, like, in my case, you know, the boss paid for it. How would somebody, like, get you to be able to coach him? Because I got to tell you, what we went through in 40 minutes probably took 3 weeks to learn my
0: This is a lot of strategy here, and I'm happy to help anybody and everybody. 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Once again, my name is Joe Beauchamp. This is Exponential Impact. We're here at LI News Radio 103.9. Thank you so much to my co-host and good friend, Jonathan Fuller from Fuller Horizons. 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
8: For 103.9 LI News Radio, I'm J. Oliver. Beach traffic snarled yesterday afternoon after the Meadowbrook Parkway drawbridge became stuck in the open position for about 4 hours. State police say an equipment malfunction at the Jones Bay Bridge shut down traffic in all directions until the span was lowered. It was around 6:30 last night. Officials have not yet said what caused that failure. Green Park celebrating the 25th anniversary of Mitchell Park Saturday while renewing efforts to bring back its season seasonal ice rink. Organizers are raising money to put a replacement rink after the old one stopped operating in 2023. And with the village also receiving $1.2 million of state grant money for the project. The celebration including music, family activities, also a visit from the U.S. Coast Guard Bark Eagle. For 1039 LI News Radio, I'm Jay Oliver. 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
7: ABC News, I'm Stephanie Officer. The United Nations monitoring Colombia's recovery from a magnitude 7.4 earthquake that so far has killed 132. UN Deputy Spokesperson Farhan Haq.
9: Our thoughts go out to all who have suffered as a result of this earthquake. And we stand ready to help as needed.
7: The White House has pledged $15.5 million in aid for Colombia's earthquake response. The former joint base in Charleston, South Carolina, renamed today in honor of that state's late Senator Lindsey Graham. At the ceremony, Defense Secretary Pete Hegseth said Graham dedicated his life to serving the state and the U.S. Armed Forces.
10: Those gray tails that say Charleston, now when they land in far-flung places, will say Graham. The world will remember that name.
7: Hegseth saying Graham knew that to ensure peace, we must be prepared for war. Graham died on July 11th at the age of 71. This is ABC News.
11: From the LI News Radio Weather Center. For tonight, chance of showers and thunderstorms before midnight, cloudy skies and gradually clearing with a low around 75. For Tuesday, clear, lots of sunshine, will stay dry with a high of 89. Tuesday night, partly cloudy skies, overnight low around 70. Wednesday, some clouds, but clouds will give way to sunshine with a high of 86. Wednesday night, chance of rain after midnight, partly cloudy and 71. Thursday, chance of showers before noon, then mostly sunny and high of 87. From the LI News Weather Center, I'm Chris Keith.
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21: What's up, everybody? What's up, Long Island? What's up there, Jonathan?
22: How you doing, Johnny?
21: How you doing?
22: Never better.
21: Yeah, you look good over there.
22: Yeah, well, you know, this is my fifth
21: time.
22: Yeah.
21: I'm really starting to think that you come in here just for the Fat Boys.
22: That's my secret. You weren't supposed to learn that.
21: I don't think you're coming here for the show. You know what I mean? I think you're sick of the show. Like, all right, I did it. I done it. Now, where's the food? You know what I mean?
22: So I actually have a plan where I want to work my way through the entire menu.
21: Oh, okay.
22: And then I'll disappear like I never existed.
21: Oh, yeah. What happened to Jonathan? What's going on? So the Fat Boy Burger is incredible. How do you like that burger? Is that burger amazing or what?
22: Burger is fantastic. I've had smash burgers at other locations, and this one is way better. I like the way that they spice it. And
21: yeah, they put some really cool sauce on it. I don't know what it is, but I think they're Fat Boy sauce. It's not spicy. It's just an amazing burger. Guys, check this out, man. Fat Boy Burrito. Yeah, they're not just burritos, man. They got these burgers that are just killer. They got so many good things that they offer. They got these rice bowls. You got to try the rice bowl one day. It's rice. They got like, you get like, teriyaki steak or chicken on top of it, or barbecue chicken with pineapple. Well,
22: that sounds pretty awesome.
21: That is very awesome. So,
22: and Pat always gets the empanadas, which look really good. Yeah, I'd like to try those one of these days.
21: Yeah, too. But not tonight. He's actually getting a new Crunchwrap tonight. They got a new Crunchwrap that's out there. I can't wait to see it myself. You know, I'm going to watch Pat eat and be like, you know what? Damn it. I should have ordered that, you know?
22: Well, that's what happens. That happens when I go to a restaurant and I order something and my wife goes, you know what, that looks really good. And then suddenly she's eating what I ordered.
21: Exactly. Every time me and Dawn go out, like we went to a place one night and I got the Cuban sandwich. I got a Cuban sandwich. It was great. She's okay, I'll get the steak. I'm like, wait a minute, you getting a steak? Well, now I'm thinking. And now I knew it. The steak comes. I'm like, look at that. The steak looks amazing. You give me a piece of that, right? That's the way it always works out, right?
22: Right. Well, my brother with his ex-wife, he used to always order something that he knew that she would want because she never liked what she ordered.
21: Right, right.
22: And he would make sure that she would hopefully order something that he liked because they would always end up switching.
21: Yeah, me and my girlfriend actually are catching on because I always order like a meal and she always orders a meal. We always end up bringing food home. And we always end up spending like $150 on a dinner.
22: Wow.
21: So she's like, why don't we just share it? And then we don't have no leftovers. Because right. What happens is, you know, usually starts on like Thursday night, get something to eat, Friday, Saturday, and by Sunday, the refrigerator is packed. And we end up throwing half of it away.
22: Uh-huh.
21: You know what I mean? So we got wise. Like, let's get one meal and split it. You know?
22: So some people are leftovers eaters.
21: Yeah.
22: I am. I love leftovers.
21: Do you really? It depends on what it is for me. It really depends on what it is.
22: It's rare that something doesn't heat up well.
21: Right.
22: But I just, there's something about food the second day, third day.
21: Really? Yeah.
22: But I'm also one of those guys that I don't believe in expiration dates.
21: Yeah, well, that's okay.
22: I'll eat it.
21: That's okay too, because expiration dates are just a suggestion, by the way.
22: Correct.
21: And then that's all they suggest. And by law, they have to, put a date on that, and they can just be making a date up in their head. You know what I'm saying? Like, I make that January 2nd. There you go. You know? No.
22: My wife and my stepdaughter, to them, it is a rock-solid, written-in-stone date, and they will go through the refrigerator and say, oh, this is a day past the expiration date. It's going in the garden.
21: Oh, yeah. Now, let me tell you something. When I was younger, and my parents in the refrigerator, I remember looking at stuff like, it was like 1992, and like 1984, ketchup, and we're still using it. You know?
22: Absolutely, absolutely.
21: Like that, ketchup, mustard, that stuff don't go bad, right? I mean, does it?
22: So I found a pack of from Costco. I got tuna, and the tuna it expired in 2023. But and I knew that if they knew that, they would throw it out. So I hid it, and I would one can at a time take it out and then eat it. When I finally finished the last can, I said, "By the way, the tuna that I've been eating for the last couple of months, it expired 3 years ago."
21: They
22: thought I was nuts.
21: It happens, though, man. What are you gonna do?
22: It was good.
21: I think I know what happened. I think I turned the volume up. On my headphones. That's why everything sounds so loud to me. That's okay. I like loud. I need loud because I'm deaf. But so back to Fat Boys real quick before we continue the show. The Fat Boys is great, guys. You got to check out Fat Boys. It's not just about tacos, or burritos. 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They got the wings. These wings, their barbecue wings are the best. 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I've been to wing places. Their wings are the best. Their barbecue sauce is out of this world.
22: You know, it's like you grow up with diners with such a diverse menu, but Fat Boys has such a diverse menu that if you, for whatever reason, ended up eating every day, you could eat something different every day.
21: They got so much.
22: And it's everything they make is fantastic.
21: It is really good. 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I know they're in East Northport. They're in Patchogue. They're in Belmore. And they got more locations coming. They got a food truck that's out there that shows up at a bunch of different places. You can actually get them to come cater your party if you're having a barbecue. Like my nephew had a baby shower, and they ordered a barbecue guy to show up. And he was all paid for already.
22: Right.
21: Sausage and peppers, burgers, all those. The Fat Boys does the same thing. Can you imagine getting like tacos and burritos and all that stuff? So check out their menu. They got a lot of great stuff. They cater you. They got their food truck. 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So like barbecues this year? Why just barbecue? Get some Fat Boys delivered to you too. This is the World Series, Fat Boys. There you go.
22: I can't tell you how many times I invite people over. I'm sitting around. I say, I wish I could enjoy myself. I'm slaving over the grill.
21: Exactly.
22: I look around. I could have ordered in Fat Boys, and it would have been a lot easier for me, and the food would have been
21: excellent.
22: Fantastic.
21: Yeah, they do a lot of charity work, too. They're great. A great company. 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So, how was your weekend?
22: My weekend. So, I had a very interesting weekend because my wife went, to Buffalo. She went to, Buffalo State, and she went to, hang out with some of her college friends. They all kind of converged over there.
21: Nothing good come out of that.
22: No. Well, what was funny is they go onto campus and they're wandering around and they go into the campus store, and she said it was kind of deserted, but then you've got 7 60-year-old women and they all have to go to the bathroom.
21: Oh boy.
22: So they're walking
21: it's
22: in.
21: A problem.
22: they're knocking on doors and they finally see a person who was a student who was in there. What? Didn't like that they were there. She called the cops on them.
21: Really?
22: So a cop shows up he's like, "Yeah, I got a call that there were people trying to get into buildings." And they said, "Well, we're a bunch of 60-year-old women with weak menopausal bladders, and we needed to use the bathroom." The cop laughed. Opened up buildings so that they could go and use the bathroom, and they took pictures with them. They had a good time.
21: Wow, that's awesome, though. Yeah. I mean, you know, they did nothing wrong. They're nothing harmless. Reminded me of a quick story I'll tell you real quick.
22: Go ahead.
21: Back in the day, man, I'm going way back in the 80s, my brother had a girlfriend. My brother actually went to Adirondack College. And we had a friend that went to a college in Albany. So I was like the guy, barely made high school. You know what I'm saying? I wasn't going to college nowhere. But I went on a road trip with them. It was me, my brother, his girlfriend, and my girlfriend. At the time, I couldn't stand my girlfriend. I didn't like her. I didn't want to be with her. It was horrible. And we were going to Lake George. But on the way up, we're going to visit Scott in Albany. So we get to the college, and what do? I take off. All right. I got friends that are going to that college. So I'm hanging out. My girlfriend looking for me the whole time. Where's Johnny? Where's Johnny? I'm getting hammered. And I'm only like maybe, how old can I be? 16, 17. So now I go back to the dormitory where my brother's staying with his girlfriend. Dorm room. And I can't get in. The doors are locked. So I'm banging on the door. Boom, boom, boom, boom. And my brother, thank God, happened to be staying in the first room to the right. So he comes out like, "What the hell's going on out here?" And he sees it's me. I'm drunk. He lets me in. He goes back in the room. He's dead tired. It's like 3 o'clock in the morning. So I'm drunk. I go up to the soda machine. I guess it's supposed to be $1. I probably put in like 50 cents and I can't get my soda. So I start punching the machine, right? My brother comes out again and I'm smoking a cigarette. And my brother hated this. I'm smoking a cigarette and I got the cigarette in my mouth and I go, he says, "Johnny, knock it off. Get in the room and go to sleep." And I turn around and I go, F you, and I blow smoke in his face. All I remember was a fist coming straight at me, hit me so hard in the face that I leveled out. I mean, I literally went off the ground, like probably like 4 feet, leveled out, and landed on my back. That was great.
22: And listen, as much as I like you, and I wouldn't say to this anyone, sometimes you deserve to get a fist in the
21: sometimes
22: face.
21: Sometimes you got to get a fist in the face. Yeah. Absolutely. Every now and then that happens. Right. You know what I'm saying? So what are you going to do?
22: And it's funny, when you meet someone and say, have you ever been punched in the face? And the number of people who said no, it's a life-changing experience.
21: It was a habit of me and my brother. Me and my brother used to work together in a van for our father. And I was always impatient, the wise guy. And he'd pull up to a delivery to someone's house, let's say. He'd be talking to the customers. I'd be blowing the horn. Like, come on. All he cared about was getting back home, playing my drums, you know, and seeing my girlfriends, whatever. He punched me in the face so hard. It was like a movie. Like my face goes to the right and the blood splats on the window.
22: It's slow motion.
21: That was it. So good times. I mean, you know, I learned a lesson. You go over that stuff. So, but anyway, so we're going to got some more stories. We're waiting for Irish Pat to get here with our fat boys.
22: Oh, my God, I'm dying.
21: I know, that burger, just you think about it all day.
22: Yeah.
21: No, I didn't eat today, really. I had, what did I have today? Nothing.
22: Oh.
21: Wow. I had a peanut butter and jelly sandwich hours ago.
22: Huh.
21: I was thinking about the fat boys, so. All right, so listen, I am Johnny Rizzo. You listen to Motorcycle Mayhem Radio. I got Jonathan in here again for New York Life. We'll be talking about that in a little bit. Don't go nowhere, because we'll be right back right after this.
0: Hey, don't go walking slow. Devil's on the loose.
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21: 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I am Johnny Rizzo, and now we got Irish Pat.
4: Hey, everybody.
21: What's going on?
4: Not much, same old.
21: Yeah, and we got Jonathan Glazier with us.
5: Yes, sir.
21: And we're hanging out. So, you had a good weekend? So I had a very relaxing weekend. My girlfriend went away for the weekend. She went on a cruise with her girlfriends. To me, it didn't really make much sense. They flew out on Thursday, okay?
4: Okay.
21: They got on the ship about 4:30 on Friday.
5: Where were they boarding from?
21: From Miami, I believe. Well, the Fort Lauderdale. So they got on the ship in Fort Lauderdale. The ship left at 6:30 at night. Now, she's on a plane coming home already. So I'm like, so the minute you get on the ship, you're like, you don't even unpack. Just, you know, leave it packed, all right? And,
5: right.
21: You know, and that's that. So, you know, I had a nice, relaxing weekend. It was nice because I'm not a partier. I'm not a partier anymore. Like, I'll drink beers here and there, but she's lucky because I'm not the type of guy that's going to hang out in bars. I just don't do it no more. So, to me, a good night is to lay in my bed with my tray table, watching TV, and eating some food. That, to me, is a good. And now, you know how you're getting old? I'm going to tell you. You know how you know, Pat?
4: How do I know I'm getting
21: when
4: old?
21: When you go to a concert, you try to sneak in coffee. Okay? That's how you know you get. I'm like, I got my eyes crossed. I'm like, how do I get this in? You know what I mean? I'm like, I want to get it. So I did have a cool time on Saturday. I went to go see Godsmack.
4: How was that anyway?
21: I invited the both of you guys there, and the both of you couldn't make it.
4: No, I couldn't make it.
21: It was an incredible show. I got to tell you, that's a great band to see.
4: And I do appreciate the invite. Thank you, by the way.
21: You're welcome. Stone Temple Pilots was, I was never a fan of Stone Temple Pilots. Because you know what? For me, I never really liked the 90s too much. You know what I mean?
5: Well, it was grunge, which replaced metal.
21: Right. Metal was 80s. I grew up to, you know.
5: Right.
21: Motley Crue, Rat,
5: yeah,
21: all that stuff.
5: Yeah.
21: And then, you know, when the 90s came in, the grunge came out, I didn't like it. I didn't like Stone Temple Pilots. Godsmack was different though. I agree with that. They are an amazing band. And they had Mike Mangini on drums. You ever hear him?
4: Yes, I have.
21: Mike Mangini was one of the fastest drummers in the world. He's an incredible drummer. He was a drummer for Dream Theater at one time. Plus other bands. I don't even remember what bands he was in. But he's the star alone. Forget about Godsmack. Godsmack is a great band. But to have Mike Mangini behind you is amazing. Because he was just on fire. And they do this drum solo. You ever seen them before, Pat?
4: Godsmack? Yes, I have, as a matter of fact.
21: With the dueling drum solos?
4: I don't know if I remember the dueling drum solos. What I do remember is Godsmack, I saw them at Jones Beach when they opened up for Black Sabbath.
21: Oh, okay.
5: I was at that show also.
21: Were you really?
5: Yes.
21: Wow.
5: In 99.
21: Wow.
4: Yeah, it was in 99. I saw one of the first shows when they were doing the reunion first at the Coliseum, which was just phenomenal.
21: Wow. Yeah, they were great. I've probably seen them about 7 or 8 times myself, but mostly at rock festivals.
4: Yeah.
21: That I've seen them in. And a couple of times I've seen them with like Five Finger Death Punch or somebody.
4: Yeah.
21: Up in, you know, wherever, Mohican Sun or whatever. But they did a drum solo. I don't know if you ever saw the drum solo. That the singer, what's his name? It's right there. Scully.
4: Okay.
21: Sully. Little guy. Sully's a little guy. He's a really good drummer too. He's an incredible drummer actually. And what happens is the drummer will start this nice drum solo, right? And then Sully will disappear, then his drum set comes out from behind stage. And now they got two drum sets on the stage, and they both start spinning around, and they face each other, and they do this drum off together.
5: Huh.
21: Which is really awesome to see. But my only complaint is this. That's awesome and all, but you got Mike Mangini on one of these drum sets. You should give him at least 5 minutes by himself.
5: Right.
21: Because once they finished the drum solo thing, that was it, you know?
5: Yeah, right.
21: Like, Mike, he got to go off a little bit, but nothing big. But it's like, you know, Mike Mangini is like, you're amazing. Just let him do a drum solo, you know? So, but it was a great night, and I only had two beers. And that was basically it.
4: That's good.
21: Yeah, but big beers. I got home, I ate a TV dinner, went to bed. That was my weekend. And then, yeah, I stayed in bed all day yesterday. It was beautiful. You know? No. How about you, Pat? What'd you do?
4: Let's see. Well, I was busy both morning, Saturday and Sunday, which is why I couldn't come out to you, because I had to be up at 5:30, and then I had to be at a Hexha State Park at 6:30.
21: Ah.
4: So I was there for like about 5-6 hours, and then, Sunday I relaxed. Saturday I was just busy running around. Once I got done with that, I was running around with the wife.
21: Ah.
4: And you already know how that goes.
21: I remember those days, yeah.
4: So.
21: I know what you're saying. You know, especially when I go shopping. I love going food shopping. I don't mind that at all.
5: I'm the same way.
21: Because you can get whatever you want.
5: Right. Basically.
21: But when they go into like Macy's.
22: That's death.
21: You know, me and Dawn went to Italy. I know I never talk about Italy, but
4: no,
21: I'm
4: never.
21: Sorry.
4: You never, never talk about Italy. I've never heard you mention it.
21: No, but when we went to Italy, she had to go in every store. And I'm like, oh, can we just go to a bar, a barista or something, you know? Let's go do something. But she, I hate going in those stores and looking at the clothes, the rings.
22: But there is nothing wrong with you sitting at a coffee shop, sitting down and having a cappuccino or whatever, and let her hit a couple of stores, and then you kind of rejoin her. And
21: well, I'll tell you, we went on a cruise a couple of years ago called the High Seas Rally. It's a motorcycle cruise. It's a biker cruise. No motorcycles. You can't bring your bike on the cruise, but they had bikes on the cruise that you can, you know, raffling off. But what it was is, we stopped in Mexico, and I told her I want to buy her a ring. And she wanted this specific ring. We're going to have it made from an earring into a ring, but she's looking for it. The difference between that is, if you ever went to Cozumel or Costa Maya, those jewelry stores all offer you drinks. So I was getting the hammered up. I didn't care. They're like, so you want tequila? You would like a beer or soda? Beer. I'm like, all right, what's the next jewelry store? I'm getting into it. Like, go look. I'm sitting there drinking the beers. It was awesome. So, you know, going shopping in Mexico wasn't a bad thing.
22: Well, there's a reason that they do that.
21: The more you drink, the more you're going to spend.
22: Bingo. The wallet, man.
21: Oh, yeah. Especially when they see that cruise ship roll up.
22: Ooh.
21: Like, cha-ching, cha-ching. There you go. We got out off the cruise ship over there. We rented a Jeep. But the cool thing about the Jeep is the Jeep came with a driver. And it came with a cooler full of beers.
22: Ooh.
21: And I think it was $200 for the entire day. And the guy's like, listen, I'm going to drive wherever you want to go. If you run out of beer, I can get you more beer. It was like, I can drink these while we're driving. He's like, absolutely.
22: Wow.
21: So we were just hammering up. We had a blast doing all that stuff. So, you know what I mean? So, and everything was going great. You know what I'm saying? Everything was going fantastic. And we had such a good time. And we stopped at the beaches, and we stopped at all the little, you know, cool places. So, I suggest if you ever go on a cruise to Cozumel, rent one of those Jeeps because you're going to love it. You're going to absolutely love it. So, anyway, that's my stories, guys. All right. But it was a good weekend, and, your wife almost got arrested.
22: Right, tonight. Right. And I was watching the kids. Actually, one night we went to, the Park Lounge in
21: King's Park. Park.
22: Yeah. A friend of mine plays, in a band. It's the last Friday of every month. So we went to see him play. He plays the bass, and, it was great. We had a really nice time.
21: Wow. That's awesome, man. That's a good time.
22: Yeah.
21: Now that they have good food there, the Park Lounge.
22: I was looking at the menu. I figured, listen, it's no Fat Boys, but...
21: I know. I'm telling you. I'll tell you, there was a lot of motorcycle stuff going on this weekend, too, right?
4: Yeah. Yes, there was. What was it? They had the Riders of Fire, like, halfway to Christmas.
21: Oh, nice.
4: So it was doing, you know, where you got the toys for the kids and all, you know, and that was good.
21: Well, awesome.
4: So,
21: okay, very cool. So we're going to come back with some more. We got the Cheer Rats are going to come in here and hang out with us for a little bit and talk to us, and we'll come back with them. So in the meantime, check us out, guys. We're everywhere, man. We're on Facebook, we're on YouTube, we're on Instagram, TikTok.
4: We get around like a plague.
21: That's right. We got our podcast. We got all of that great stuff. So check it out. Follow us everywhere. Follow Pat. Pat. Follow me, John Arizzo. Follow New York Life. Follow Jonathan.
22: I do have my own Instagram and Facebook page.
21: There you go. So stick right there. Stay right there. I can't talk because I'm smelling the Fat Boys. So stay right there, guys. And we'll be right back right after this.
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13: For 103.9 LI News Radio, I'm Jay Oliver. Beach traffic stalled yesterday at the Meadowbrook Parkway drawbridge. Came stuck in the open zip for about 4 hours. State police say equipment, well, that was a malfunction over there at the bridge. Shut down traffic in all directions until the span lowered at around 6:30. Officials haven't said what caused that failure. Situation regarding a man found dead yesterday morning was inside a camper at the South Haven County Park campground in Shirley. Suffolk County police say officers arrived on that scene shortly before 8 o'clock. That's where they found the man unresponsive. The cause of death has not yet been determined. Authorities say they do not consider the death to be suspicious in nature. From 103.9 LI News Radio, I'm Jay Oliver.
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15: ABC News, I'm Stephanie Officer. The United Nations monitoring Colombia's recovery from a magnitude 7.4 earthquake that so far has killed 132. UN Deputy Spokesperson Farhan Haq.
16: Our thoughts go out to all who have suffered as a result of this earthquake, and we stand ready to help as needed.
15: The White House has pledged $15.5 million in aid for Colombia's earthquake response. The former joint base in Charleston, South Carolina, renamed today in honor of that state's late Senator Lindsey Graham. At the ceremony, Defense Secretary Pete Hegseth said Graham dedicated his life to serving the state and the U.S. Armed Forces.
17: Those gray tails that say Charleston, now when they land in far-flung places, will say Graham. The world will remember that name.
15: Hegseth saying Graham knew that to ensure peace, we must be prepared for war. Graham died on July 11th at the age of 71. This is ABC News.
18: From the LI News Radio Weather Center. For tonight, chance of showers and thunderstorms before midnight, cloudy skies and gradually clearing with a low around 75. For Tuesday, clear, lots of sunshine, will stay dry with a high of 89. Tuesday night, partly cloudy skies, overnight low around 70. Wednesday, some clouds, but clouds will give way to sunshine with a high of 86. Wednesday night, chance of rain after midnight, partly cloudy and 71. Thursday, chance of showers before noon, then mostly sunny and a high of 87. From the LI News Weather Center, I'm Chris Keith.
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21: 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I am Johnny Rizzo. And I'm with Irish Pat.
3: Yes, sir.
21: We got Jonathan Glazer here.
3: Yes, sir.
21: From New York Life.

0: I gave up soda, bread.
1: That's the big thing. See this here?
0: Breakfast, lunch, dinner, and a snack at night because I don't drink coffee. So at 5:30 in the morning, I'm in 7-Eleven getting one of those.
1: A coffee?
0: No, that's the big gulp.
1: No, this is coffee.
0: Oh, it's coffee? No,
2: that's coffee, yeah.
1: This is black coffee.
0: Oh, I drink the soda.
1: Yeah? Oh, you still do that?
0: No, all soda I gave up.
1: Really? So you give up soda, right? Wow. I don't want to drink soda too much, but it's, you know what my problem is? It's the candy.
3: Oh, yeah.
2: I love those.
1: I know they're the best.
2: I love
1: that. Whoppers are the best.
2: Oh, my God.
1: It's the cakes. It's the
0: cookies.
1: The cookies. Oh.
2: Cookies are my crack. I can't lie.
1: That's it. You know what it is? I'm in my truck all day.
0: I'm in my car. Same thing.
1: Right.
0: I have junk on the seat. I used to go home at night and, like, have a snack after dinner. I would eat like half a tray of Oreos.
1: No.
0: With milk.
1: You know what? But there's difference in Oreos now. Let me tell you something. If you get like the little packages of Oreos of six, they're horrible. You get the big ones, like the
2: family
1: ones,
2: size.
1: Yeah. They taste different.
0: And mega stuff.
1: Double mega stuff.
3: If double stuff isn't enough, you got to do the mega stuff.
1: You know what? It's so fat. America, they don't sell this stuff in Italy. You know what I'm saying? But I bought Ritz in Italy, the Ritz crackers.
2: Yeah.
1: I got a picture of it somewhere. But it's just, they don't put any of the ingredients we put in. It looks just like the same Ritz that we eat, but don't taste like the Ritz we eat. It's all natural, good stuff for you.
0: Yeah.
1: Those Ritz are good. So, unbelievable.
3: Did you see any fat people in Italy?
1: Oh, yeah, when I looked in the mirror. No, but you know what? Not really, but not so funny. Kevin James, right?
3: Yeah.
2: Yes.
1: He did a movie in Italy. Called Solo Mio. If you see it?
0: Yeah.
1: Great movie, right?
0: Yes.
1: And he did some kind of special, and he said, someone told me that you don't get fat in Italy from all the food. They don't use all the chemicals. He goes, I gained 40 pounds. Where is this guy? I gained 40 pounds. But now you can gain weight. You know, we were eating a gelato every day, too. So, you know, the pizza, everything is just natural and all. You don't get full. You don't get fat, you know?
3: Do they have expiration dates on everything?
1: Doesn't matter. You know, cause I'm eating it right there.
3: Doesn't last.
1: I don't care if it's 10 years old. I'm eating it. So there you go. So we got Nick from the Tier Rats here. They have a run coming up. Well, it's not really a run.
0: No, it's like a bike night.
1: It's a bike night.
0: And we're doing a fundraiser in conjunction with My Place Tavern.
1: Okay.
0: It's in Selden. On 990 Middle Country Road in Selden.
1: Okay.
0: We're doing a bike night. They're doing a barbecue. They're going to have vendors.
1: Oh, I'm starting to shake.
0: Live music by Mark Five is going to be playing. And we're doing a fundraiser. We're asking them to bring like a canned food item.
1: Okay.
0: And it's going to
1: can it be half eaten?
0: I'm half eaten. It's going to Grace Care Ministries in Medford.
1: Oh, very good.
0: They do an awesome job. And they asked us to, you know, move in with the bar.
1: Right.
0: And sets on. It's our first time trying it. We're going to see how it goes.
1: Oh, that's awesome. The Tier Rats are involved with everything, man. Whatever run there is out there, the Tier Rats are always there. You guys are always showing up.
0: I try to support all runs.
1: You got it, man. You know, I can't, you know, I'm lazy. No, it is. I work too hard every day. And the weekend, man, for me to get up and get out sometimes is so hard. You know what I mean?
0: Last week, I had 3 runs in 1 day. I had 10.
1: Yeah, I don't know how you guys do it, man. It's incredible, though. I support you guys right here. I put it out there. Come on down.
0: You do.
1: You know what I mean? So that's
2: I would just sit there and say, don't put Johnny in charge of the cans of food, and I'm going to tell you why. I'm going to tell you why.
1: Why, Pat?
2: Because the way Johnny would divide it up, it would be one for you, one for me. Two for you, one, two for me. Three for you.
1: Seven
2: one,
1: for me. Two.
2: There you go.
1: I hold the can opener.
3: But is he checking, making sure? Is this one beets?
1: Vegetables!
2: Yeah. What's this? Oh, never mind. This is for you.
1: Beans. Give me the beans.
3: Give me the beefaroni.
1: The beef. Oh, my God. So,
2: oh, my God. I remember that.
1: Tavern and Tier Rats.
0: Yep.
1: Bikes, brew, and barbecue. Do we know what kind of barbecue we're going to have?
0: They're doing all kinds of stuff. They're really going all out.
1: Really?
0: Trying to promote this bar and for the charity. They're bringing in I don't know the gentleman's name off the top of my head, but they're bringing somebody in who does barbecue.
1: Oh, like a barbecue place?
0: Yeah.
1: They're bringing in their cart or whatever?
0: Yeah, and they're going to barbecue right out of the truck.
1: Well, that's awesome, man. That's awesome. And the bikes are going to be there. It's going to be a great night. What is it, a Sunday?
0: Sunday 2 to 7.
1: July 19th. Now, you have a party before that, you were saying.
0: Yeah.

0: Right? That's, well, back to back.
1: Back to back party.
0: Wow. But you really can get hammered up. You retired though, right?
1: Yeah, but I still work.
0: Okay. Well, I guess you really can't get too hammered on. on Sunday, Saturday, you'll be
1: Monday. Monday, that's why they give PTO days.
0: I had a friend of mine back in the day. He was a cop, all right? And we would go on Wednesday nights, we'd bowl. Remember the bowling alley out in Smithtown?
2: Yes.
0: By the Smith Haven Mall?
2: Yeah.
0: There was that big bowling alley used to be out there. We had a league, and we'd go out there every Wednesday. And every Wednesday, he'd pick me up. We would go there, and we'd get polluted. I had to work the next day. He would drive me home sometimes 3 o'clock in the morning. And I have to get up at 6 to go to work. And he would say the same thing. I was an idiot. I fell for it every time. Just, you know what, Johnny? It's already Thursday, all right? Get through today. Get through tomorrow. You got the weekend, right? I got to work tomorrow, too. And he was a cop. Right? He was a cop at the 106, right? He was a sergeant, no less. I'm not going to mention any names. He's like, I got to work, too. I got to work. So what happened was the next day I would be like a mess in my truck. I can't see straight. I'd call his house to see how he's doing. I'd call his job. Yeah, sergeant, whatever. He's not off. He's off today. No, he's not. Yeah, he's off today. I call his house. Say to his wife, put him on the phone. He's working. Put him on the phone. He's working. Put him on the phone. I know he's home. Every week.
1: He banged out sick.
0: He banged out sick every, yeah. And he didn't care. I would be out there wasted. You know, trying to drive my truck to courtside. It's horrible.
1: That's why you get 24 hours.
0: Jeez. 24 hours.
1: You have limited sick.
0: There you go. Wow, I picked the wrong career, man. When you work for your family, it's so tough sometimes, man. What do you mean you're sick? You're walking. You're good. You can work. You know what I mean? No.
1: John, I'm retired 19 years.
0: It's been that long already?
1: Yeah.
0: Wow.
1: 19 years I'm retired.
0: 19 years retired.
1: Yep.
0: Good for you, man. Well, you deserve it, man, because you did a... You know, you were a correction officer?
1: Yeah, correction officer.
0: Yeah, over at Rikers?
1: Yep.
0: I remember I went to Rikers one time.
1: With the copy machine.
0: With the copy machine. I delivered, like, we had to deliver all the copies to Rikers. So one day I go there, I don't know, I'm only like 20-something years old at the time.
2: Oh, I remember the story.
0: And they give you a pass to put in the truck, and I went into the building, and I'm watching somebody go into my truck. They take the pass and walk up. I chased the guy. It was the warden.
3: Yeah.
0: He was screaming at me. By leaving that, you go, somebody can drive off the property in your truck. And then he starts saying, I don't think you learned your lesson. I'm like, what do you want me to do? Are you going to put me in jail for this? What do you want me to do?
1: Did you at least take the keys? Or you left
0: the keys? Not the keys. We're in the truck, everything.
1: You can't do that.
0: Oh, I learned that.
1: You're supposed to secure your vehicle and take the keys.
0: Yeah, well, I learned that. I learned that. But, yeah, I hate going there. Usually we go, a lot of times we go to a little, they have the mobile home, mobile things.
1: The trailers.
0: The trailers, yeah. We go to there a lot and do the deliveries. Or sometimes in that main building, you got to go through the two gates.
1: Yeah.
0: Into the loading dock. Yep. Those were the days. But I've never been in there other than work, I got to tell you.
1: Never been a guest.
0: I've never been a guest.
1: No. Visitor, but not a guest.
0: I've been a visitor. I had a friend that...
2: You had the Monopoly get out of jail free card just in case.
0: I had a friend that he would drove a truck and we'd always see each other sometimes and we'd stop, talk for 10 minutes, have a cup of coffee. One day I'm at Pilgrim State and I'm doing a delivery and I see him. And he comes up, what's up, John? We're talking. Hey, what's going on? Hey, I go, where's your truck? He goes, nah, man, I'm here. I'm like, get out of here, really? Crazy stuff, man. But all good. All good. Delivered the copies, and that was it. Did my job, and I left.
1: What a feeling going over that bridge, right?
0: Going over the bridge, saying, bye. My God.
1: But isn't it when you're going over onto the island, like an intimidating view?
0: Yeah.
1: Coming over?
0: Oh, yeah. You get to that little trail in the front, and... They used to have a guy with weights in there all the time. There was always weights in there. I don't know why it didn't work out. Like, you made it beat somebody up. I couldn't figure that out. But we're going to come back after commercial. I am Johnny Rizzo. We got the Tier Rats in the studio. We're talking about their run that's coming up, their event that's coming up. So don't go anywhere, guys. Follow us, like us, all that good stuff. And we'll be right back right after this.
4: Don't go walking slow. The devil's home.
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0: All right, we are back on Motorcycle Mayhem Radio. I am Johnny Rizzo. We got Tier Rats in the studio. We got Jonathan from New York Live. Jonathan.
10: Yes, sir.
0: Tell us a little bit about what you do.
10: So what I do is I work with people who are looking to secure their future. I help them with financial independence, financial security, I use things like life insurance, annuities, various other products in order to help people get to where they need to be. So people retire, sometimes post-retirees realize that they don't have enough protection. There's all kinds of ways that I can help people kind of achieve their goals. And what I do is I listen and I help them get to the place where they want to go. And sometimes it's generational wealth transfer. It's, all kinds of interesting things. So really that's what I do is I help people achieve their goals and dreams.
0: Well, that's awesome. Someone like Nick, right? With the Tier Rats. You guys should have him come in one day and talk. If somebody, like, God forbid, has a motorcycle accident. Yeah. Then you go to Rich Jaffe here, right?
10: Yeah.
0: RidingCouncil.com. He's not actually there yet.
10: Yeah, I know.
0: But I'm putting out of the chair. He'll be here later. But, you know, you go to Rich, he wins you a lot of money. Now, you know, some people get this money. Like me, I'd be in Italy for like a month. You know what I'm saying?
1: I'm buying a new bike.
0: There you go. But you go to somebody like Jonathan here, and he'll help you out with your money. Listen, this is what you're going to do. You're going to invest it here, invest it there. Right, Jonathan? I mean.
10: Yeah. So the idea is to be able to guarantee lifetime income, which is something that we can do. And you want to be able to pay for whatever life throws at you. So you'll be getting, whether it's weekly payments that are coming in, or if something happens, your roof goes, you have to be able to pay for that. So right. It's really a balance. It's basically it's sensible money management.
0: Well, I can't cope with that, man. I wake up in the morning and I'm like, well, I got like $3 in my pocket, man. I don't know when my next paycheck's coming in, right? To wake up to know you have money coming in every week, it must be a great feeling. And not working, you know?
10: It is, and there are so many horror stories that I've heard of people who they come into money, and then the family members come out of the woodwork and go, "I know exactly what to do, and I know how to take care of you, and I've got a great investment. And we're going to make a boatload of money," and then the money disappears.
0: Right. Well, that's what happens. You know, like somebody doesn't know how to handle it. I wouldn't know how to handle it. You know, I'd go nuts. My father passed away. He left us $1 million. Gone. I mean, I bought a house upstate. I went into a store, right, to buy, because I had a house upstate to buy
1: ATVs?
0: Yeah. I ended up buying a racing one. I don't know why. I bought this Raptor. And I bought it. And on the way out, I said, "Give me that Wave Runner too." Right? So now I got a Wave Runner and a Raptor. And then I go, "You know what? I got a son. Give me that little dirt bike right there." I spent like $35,000 within 20 minutes. So I wouldn't know what to do with it.
10: That guy probably closed up shop as soon as you left.
0: Yeah, he's like,
10: "I made my numbers."
0: There you go.
10: The month
0: done. Yeah, and I went broke quick. You know, I bought a restaurant in Massapequa. Me and my friends, it was crazy. We lost so much money. But hey, you live and learn, right?
10: Right.
1: Yes.
10: Listen, you got to make mistakes in order how to learn.
0: That's exactly what it is. You have to make mistakes, and that's where you come in, so you don't make that mistake.
10: Yes, yes. And I want to make sure that someone makes the right decisions, because sometimes people make a series of bad decisions,
0: right,
10: and that's how you get a bag lady on the street.
0: Yeah.
10: It's unfortunate.
0: Unfortunately, that happens a lot, you know, and, you know, people like you own around. You know what I mean?
10: Right. And a lot of times people, they're not asked the right questions, and there's no one there to say, "Hey, listen, let's sit down and let's figure this out."
0: You know, absolutely. So good. That's a good thing that you do. So check out Jonathan at New York Life. You got something?
1: That's it. July 19th.
0: Okay. I thought you were going to say something.
1: If he wants to come to our event, set up a little table and...
0: Yeah.
10: Oh, that would be fantastic. I would love that.
1: Johnny will be there. Chris will be there.
0: Yeah. Yeah. And maybe you get Rich there too. I mean...
1: Rich, are you coming?
0: Yeah. Well, he's part of your... Yeah, there you go.
1: Yeah.
0: He had no choice.
10: Absolutely.
0: He has to be there. But very good, Sean. I'm looking forward to this event. You're going to have great food. Now, where is it? Is it a bar?
1: It's a bar
0: by itself? Or?
1: No, it's in a little shopping center. It's right on Middle Country Road.
0: Okay.
1: About 5 minutes from Nichols.
0: Nichols Road. All right, good. I'm looking forward to this.
1: So
0: maybe I'll set the show up there.
1: That would be great.
0: You know what I mean? Because that's one thing I've been doing a lot lately. I've been setting up at a lot of VFWs and stuff.
1: Yeah, I saw that.
0: Yeah, so we did a couple of shows from there. That works out good. You know why that works out good? Because you take that, you make it a show, and then I take off Monday.
1: Live from my place tavern.
0: You will do that. That's what we'll do. So we'll pump it up. We'll make it a live show from there.
1: Perfect.
0: Maybe I get the Tear Rats on as a guest. What do you think?
10: Nick, maybe.
0: You know anybody from Tear Rats?
1: I could probably call somebody.
0: Yeah. So you guys have been around for a long time now.
1: Since 1992.
0: 1992. And you did a lot of toy runs. That's one thing you're known for. Your toy runs are awesome.
1: I do a big toy run November 7th.
0: Right.
1: With the Gibraltar's of Troops now. We do it out of Texas Roadhouse.
0: Nice.
1: In Deer Park, November 7th.
0: Yep.
1: It's a little far away, but...
0: No, it's okay.
1: Here before you know it.
0: Yeah, no, it's... You say that, and next thing you know, it's like, boom, boom. Summer's halfway over already, Father.
1: I know.
0: You know what I'm saying?
1: I know.
0: Once we hit 4th of July, bing, bang, boom.
1: It's Labor Day.
0: Yeah. You know what?
10: It's when you see in Target the back-to-school clothing.
0: Yeah, yeah. You know?
1: It's depressing.
0: That is
1: As a kid, that used to make me go, I want to cry. Seeing back to school.
10: Well, it's way earlier now than it was then.
0: Yeah. Exactly. Time just goes by so fast when you get older. Am I right?
1: It does.
0: I can't believe it was a year ago. I was in Italy right now. I never talk about Italy, Pat.
2: I never talk about it.
0: But it was.
1: You need to post your memories about Italy, too, once in a while.
0: I always do. You know what it is? I'm not posting memories. Facebook is actually paying me now.
1: Really?
0: Yeah, not a lot of money. I made a couple hundred bucks so far for these reels. So I'm like, all right. So they're giving me these challenges. They're sending me, like, put on 15 reels. Only got to get 50 views on one out of 15 reels. I think I'll get that the minute I press play. I'll send.
1: Yeah, you will.
0: Right?
1: You will have a big following.
0: So you see that one for the Ambassador Donna?
1: Oh, yeah.
0: I love Embassy Donna, sorry.
1: Embassy
0: Donna. That, I got almost 5,000 views, 50,000 views on that already.
1: That's crazy.
0: 50,000 views.
10: Wow.
0: On that video. And in the Italian store, did you go to that Italian store?
1: Yeah.
0: You went there?
1: I've been there.
0: Is it great?
1: I love that place.
0: I got 325,000 views on that. Can you imagine? And all I needed was 50 views. So I'm saying, you know what? I go back to my Italy trip and take this, take that. I go, I must be pissing off a lot of people out there, buddy. Oh, you know? Who cares?
1: You're getting paid. That's all that matters.
0: Hey, man. And it, memories I'll never forget, you know?
1: That's the best kind.
0: That and when I went to Beirut. No, I'm again. But anyway, this is going to be a great event. I'm looking forward to it. So, you're gonna have a lot of support in this event too. It's gonna be crazy.
1: We're gonna get big support from the motorcycle community.
0: Yeah,
1: like I said, Mark 5 is gonna be playing live music.
0: What kind of music they play?
1: They play like cover stuff, right. 80s, 90s.
0: Awesome.
1: He does our toy run every year.
0: Oh, okay.
1: Man, Sonny does our toy run every year.
0: All right, so we'll get Jonathan there set up. Rich will already be there. I'll set up. We'll do a great show. Eat some good barbecue. There. I want to see Pat eat ribs with like on his beard.
2: That's probably why I avoid the ribs, because those things get messy.
0: You see, there's no way I would ever grow a beard because I can't eat ribs. That ain't happening.
1: You'll be fine.
0: That's why I shaved it off last night, you know?
1: 2 or 3 days later, right, Pat? You'll be
0: Oh, yeah.
10: You get like a ferret or something to like eat the little
2: Well, that's
10: bits.
2: The problem. I don't need anything living in here.
0: You're like, I'm full. And I had leftovers.
10: The flavor saver.
0: Oh, yeah, exactly. So, So I'm looking forward to it. It's going to be great. And what else we got, guys? Anybody? Anything? That's Anybody? Pat?
2: No.
10: I got nothing.
0: You got nothing? We only got a minute left, so. You know? Yeah. great weekend. My relaxing weekend did nothing. Except for go to the concert to go see.
2: Yeah, Godsmack. Yeah.
0: Godsmack was an incredible concert.
10: I saw a terrible movie.
0: What's that one?
10: The movie's called Back Rooms. One of the worst movies I've seen in a long time.
0: It sounds like a bad movie.
10: Oh, yeah. It was supposed to be a horror movie, but it was terrible.
0: Oh, really? We got upstairs room here. You go to room 207, Pat, right? we saw in the newspaper one day. What was going on here? They got them up in the massage parlor right upstairs. Really? Wow, okay.
10: You always hear about it afterwards.
0: Afterwards we hear about this, right? Unbelievable. But anyway, so guys, so check out the TRS. They're coming up with their, what's your event again?
1: July 19th.
0: July 19th.
1: 2 to 7 at My Place Tavern in Selden on Middle Country.
0: So it's nice and early. That's a good thing. Nice and early.
1: 2 to 7.
0: Yeah, because it's a Sunday. So
1: Sunday, people are at work. Come for a while. Show your support.
0: All right.
1: Listen to some music. Have a great barbecue.
0: Excellent.
1: Have a cold drink. And then you can head home.
0: Excellent, guys. All right. So I am Johnny Rizzo. This is Motorcycle Mayhem Radio. Check us out everywhere. We'll see you next week. We're out of here. Good night, everybody.
2: Good night.
10: Good night.
1: Good night. Good night.
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17: Well, 103.9 LI News Radio. I'm Jay Oliver. A man found dead yesterday morning inside a camper at the South Haven County Park campground in Shirley. Police in Suffolk, officers did arrive around 20 of 8 yesterday morning. Found man unresponsive. Cause of death not yet known, but police say they do not consider the death to be suspicious. A 58-year-old man died Friday night after his boat struck a dock several times, then capsized at Captree State Park. State police say the man was launching a 16-foot boat. That's when the crash happened. His body was later recovered from beneath the vessel. The incident, well, that still remains under investigation. U.S. Senator Kirsten Gillibrand now backed bipartisan legislation that would make spotted lanternfly research a higher federal priority. The invasive insect is spread across much of New York, poses a particular threat to vineyards and other specialty crops in the Hudson Valley and elsewhere in the state. The bill would direct additional federal research for better ways to detect, manage, and control the pests. For 103.9 LI News Radio, I'm Jay Oliver. 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For more info, go to lisbh.com.
18: ABC News, I'm Stephanie Officer. Todd Blanche sworn in earlier today as the nation's next attorney general. He was narrowly confirmed in a 50-49 vote in the wee hours of Saturday morning. Blanche had been acting AG since April after his predecessor, Pam Bondi, was fired. HHS Secretary RFK Jr. announcing two proposals today, one requiring manufacturers notify the FDA when a substance added to human or animal food is generally recognized as safe, known as GRAS. The other, created with the Agricultural Secretary, is the federal government's very first proposed definition of ultra-processed foods or junk foods.
19: Research has linked high consumption of ultra-processed food to inflammation and to chronic diseases, including type 2 diabetes and heart disease and Alzheimer's disease. Yet researchers and federal agencies still lack a common definition, federal definition of ultra-processed foods.
18: This is ABC News.
20: From the LI News Radio Weather Center. For tonight, chance of showers and thunderstorms before midnight, cloudy skies and gradually clearing with a low around 75. For Tuesday, clear, lots of sunshine, will stay dry with a high of 89. Tuesday night, partly cloudy skies, overnight low around 70. Wednesday, some clouds, but clouds will give way to sunshine with a high of 86. Wednesday night, chance of rain after midnight, partly cloudy and 71. Thursday, chance of showers before noon, then mostly sunny and high of 87. From the LI News Weather Center, I'm Chris Keith.
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4: Oh, hot damn, we are back in action for a big Monday episode of Fox Across America with Jimmy Failla, a man who is not a pandering idiot. No, ma'am, my congresswoman. Alexandria Ocasio-Cortez making national headlines in the worst way possible as she tries to distance herself from her own policies.
5: AOC is a dope.
4: We're going to discuss it in great length at 888-788-9910. It's a busy Monday. We've got a Mikey Monday. Producer Mikey back from vacation. Bail has been posted. Ankle bracelets have been attached. We're going to get to the bottom of that. There's also going to be a very special announcement regarding my TV show in this hour. But as we get underway, 888-788-9910. I know we took some shots at AOC off the tippy top of the show.
6: That's not right.
4: No, it was right. But the point is we're not doing a show that's one-dimensional. Okay, we are just having the conversation. Like, honestly, as a guy who works in television, I'm trying to get a movie going right now. I'm trying to pitch a screenplay about Mitch McConnell. It's called Dude, Where's My Senator? Because we're going on 2 months that we haven't heard from McConnell, and we're yet to find a set of balls for John Thune, the guy that's supposed to be leading the Senate in the Republican Party. So we don't get on the air looking to alienate either side. If anything, we want to just piss off all of you.
7: This guy will say anything.
4: I mean, that's not the goal. The goal is, as I said, to bring you an audio safe space for anybody who wants to have the conversation. So you could be a Republican, you could be a Democrat, Libertarian, Independent. You're not going to get canceled. You're not going to get unfriended. Just don't be a happy Monday and welcome back, Mikey. Mikey was in Rhode Island for what I'm being told was a wedding. Is that true, Mikey?
8: Wedding and my birthday. So.
4: And happy birthday to Mikey. We reached out here. We shouted you out on the air. You will be feted, at a local strip club in due time. I think, no, last year we went to a steakhouse, didn't we?
8: Yeah.
4: We went out with Josh we actually went to a place called the Strip House, which does not sound like a restaurant, right?
8: Nah.
4: But we had a fine time. Mikey was misled. Josh got a black eye from Meg when he got home. He's like, yeah, I'm at the Strip House. Let me call you later. Wait, what was the name of the barbecue? There was a barbecue place we went to in Jacksonville. Do you remember this, Josh, that I went to? It had like Butt in the title. Oh, the Butt Hut. There was legitimately a barbecue place in Jacksonville. If you're listening on WOKV, you are familiar with the Butt Hut. And I literally had to explain to my wife that it was food. When I had like a $300 charge on the Butt Hut.
9: Come on, don't bullshit.
4: But it was, it's called the Butt Hut. You can Google it right now. So we'll find one of those establishments that give us the duality on the credit card statement. But welcome back. It was a good wedding?
8: Yeah, it was fun.
4: Okay.
8: It was a very busy weekend. It was like a Thursday to Sunday type of thing.
4: Okay. So, yeah. No, I love those weddings. People come into town, there's a rehearsal dinner, they get hammered.
8: Yep.
4: But between us, cause they're probably not listening, you know, every wedding you go to, at least Jenny and I do this, we're always opinionated on the couple. You know what I mean? I've been to weddings where I was like, there's no way this is going to work, and it doesn't. And I was actually validated. And I've been to weddings where I was like, no way it's going to work, and it does. But that was my wedding. You know what I'm saying?
8: Yeah.
4: But is your opinion of this couple that they have a shot?
8: I think they do. Yes.
4: Oh, okay.
8: My cousin and her boyfriend, well, I mean, obviously now husband, but
4: yeah,
8: they've been dating since like 2020. So,
4: oh, okay. Yeah, so this was one of those marry me or I'm going to kill you in your sleep. I'm kidding. No, that's great. I'm excited. You seem convinced. I only bring it up because my political segue here, I was just on America's Newsroom this morning, as they're talking about the 2028 election, which is essentially, you know, ultimately each party has to marry one of these candidates, ride or die, for better or for worse. And the jockeying is underway in the Democrat Party. They're all running out to Michigan to campaign with Abdul al-Sayed, who's in a really difficult spot. It's, you know, early August. He just won a primary. Things are looking good, but he's going to have to take time off the campaign trail a month from now to celebrate September 11th. You know, all the high fives. We did it, boys. This one's for Bin Laden. I mean, really gross stuff happening in the Democrat Party right now. And the reason I wanted to harp on this AOC thing off the tippy top of the show is everybody rushing a campaign with Sayed no differently than they were rushing the campaign with Graham Plattner. The Democrats like to deify, but they don't like to verify. And what I mean by that is somebody comes along who's cute and they're in the headlines and they win a primary and they're like, this is our guy. We are all in for him. And, you know, that whole thing. And after every Democrat operative in the country made their way up to Maine to campaign with Graham Plattner, they came to realize he had a little bit more of a vetting issue than they had apparently given any thought to before they decided to deify the guy, meaning they deified, but they didn't verify. Yeah, they knew he had a Nazi tattoo, and they tried telling us it was fine. Okay, yeah, they knew he had a host and slew of abhorrent views. They knew multiple women had made accusations against him. But they didn't really believe there was something there that was a career ender, or at the very least, they were willing to overlook it if they thought it would bring them closer to power. So they deified, they didn't verify, but ultimately Graham Plattner's campaign blew up all over them. Enter Abdul al-Sayed. He's the next guy that, well, he said America deserves 9/11. Well, he's campaigning with Assam Piker, but we're a big tent party, and he relates to the working class. Except there's only one small problem. He himself said yesterday that if elected, he will raise taxes on the working class.
0: That's stupid. Use your common sense.
4: Let me play you this clip from al-Sayed talking about, okay, how we're going to pay for Medicare in a different way. He was asked, hey, Medicare for all. Give Margaret Brennan, she at least asked, how the hell are you going to pay for it? Clip six.
1: Just to be very clear, you're describing this trade-off. You are effectively acknowledging that people making less than $1 million could see their taxes go up. I just want to be very clear. Is that a yes?
2: I'm saying that we'd be paying for health care in a different way. Instead of paying a health insurance company whose CEO makes $20 million, I would much rather pay for durable health care into a government, which, of course, we all know provides health care for seniors who need health care the most. So if I'm trading paying a CEO to make more money or paying a government to guarantee me health care, I'm picking the latter every time.
4: Oh, man.
6: What an idiot.
4: So the justification is, yes, I am raising taxes on everybody making less than $1 million a year.
9: That is financial lunacy.
4: And his justification is, eat the rich. You know, if you give your money to the government, you're going to get health care. If you don't give your money to the government, some CEO is going to get richer. That's the sell here. This is an economically illiterate buffoon. Okay, and I'm not trying to get you worked up, but America is the most prosperous country in the world because we have a capitalistic system where people harbor the ambition of being one of those rich CEOs, where people harbor the ambition of writing a number one hit song and getting rich that way, where people harbor the ambition of starting a business, okay, or making the major leagues or getting into real estate or selling cars or whatever the hell it is you do to make money. America did not become the most dominant superpower in the world because we resented everyone's success.
10: He knows what he's talking about.
4: The American dream exists in the world as a unique entity. You never hear about the Scandinavian dream. And that's a good thing because you don't want to see those Scandinavian movies. Oh, my goodness. Great.
6: What the hell did you just say?
4: I said, Mikey, delete your search history. But the point is, there is no Canadian dream. You understand? There's no, you know, there's no French dream. Okay. There's no Irish dream. And listen, I have ancestors from Ireland. I'm not begrudging the place. I'm just telling you, we have the most unique society in the world with the most privileged people who've ever lived. And the idea that they're trying to tell you the system is flawed and we need to demonize the wealthy to somehow make the government more bloated is insane. We are the richest country in the world by about a margin of five, yet we're somehow $37 trillion in debt. So the problem is not that our government doesn't make enough money. It has more money than any government in history. The problem is the people that get into power by wanting to spend money. And the more money they spend, the higher your taxes get. But does anything improve in the quality of life? But that's who she's campaigning behind, Abdul al-Sayed. AOC is behind this guy. Gavin Newsom flew out there to meet with this guy over the weekend and campaign with him. Kamala Harris just gave him an endorsement, which thanks for coming, drive safe. Like, nobody cares who Kamala Harris is endorsing. Like, If Kamala Harris is endorsing a bottle of wine, I would take that very seriously.
11: That's true. That is true.
4: Straight up. If she endorses, like, a Cabernet, I'm very interested. Okay? Because every speech she gives, she looks like she's trying to convince a bouncer to let her back into the bar she already got thrown out of. So yes, Kamala has my attention when it comes to wine endorsements. We're going to be in Santa Rosa October 24th doing a live event with KSRO. If Kamala wants to show up with a case of wine like the fine folks at Jam Cellars did when we were down the block in Napa, amen, commie, I'm your guy. But when it comes to endorsements, nobody cares because she's running on the same, you know, intellectually bankrupt policies this nutbag is running on. Enter AOC. So AOC was asked yesterday by Jonathan Carl, not only about running for president, but about the crazy things that Francesca Hong, the nominee for governor in Wisconsin, has happened to have said. She wants to abolish the police. She wants to empty all of the prisons. Wait, what?
11: So y'all need to hide your kids, hide your wife, and hide your husband because they raping everybody out here.
4: I mean, think about that. We want open borders, no police, empty the prisons. You're now living in the purge, an actual everyman for themselves. So AOC is asked about this, and she tries to explain it away by saying, well, you know, a lot of us came of age in Woke One, and Woke One was crazy. Am I right, you guys? We wanted to defund the police, do all that stuff. The point is, everything that happened in Woke One, meaning politics from 2020 on, they're still running on now. But my bigger issue, and let you play hear the clip first. Okay, my bigger issue is not that she's asking for forgiveness. It's that if you listen to this clip, you realize that she's actually promising us it's going to happen again. And I'll explain why. Clip two.
12: I mean, I think that a lot of these races, even right now, they'll have a tendency to be nationalized.
13: Yeah.
12: But these races ultimately are local, and all politics are local. My understanding is that Francesca Hong has made clear her present stances to her electorate.
13: Yeah, she's moved away from a lot of that.
12: Right, she's moved away from it. And I have a local city councilman that has this saying, Woke One was crazy.
14: She is a fraud, a phony, a woman without a moral core, a regular two-faced, mealy-mouthed politician who swings with the wind.
4: Okay, and the wind swung toward defund the police? She said, yeah, let's do it. The wind has now swung towards abolish ICE. She's like, yeah, let's do it. Do you understand? AOC is not a leader. She's a reader, okay? She's reading. You know the old Bob Dylan line, you don't need to be a weatherman to know which way the wind blows? Okay, AOC sees which way the wind's blowing in her party, where the donor cash is stacking up, and goes, yeah, I'm now susceptible to this round of idiotic groupthink. Woke One was crazy, am I right? I was like, COVID? And we like destroyed your business and like locked you in the house and like people couldn't have funerals and like your kids couldn't have graduation and like loved ones died surrounded by no one because we weren't allowed to see them. But yeah, you could go out in the streets and protest George Floyd and bring 2 million people with you, no big deal. You had to get vaccinated or you'd get fired. But yeah, we could let 20 million people into the country unvaccinated and that was fine. I mean, Woke One was crazy. We wanted to defund the police because Woke One was crazy. I was just, you know, it was crazy. We all had crazy ideas. It just happened. But what she's really saying is that, yes, she is going to be susceptible to whatever idiotic groupthink comes next. And we know that. Why? Because of who she happens to be campaigning with as we speak.
15: What can I tell you, kid? You're right. When you're right, you're right. You're right.
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17: 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Are you sure this is legal?
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0: There it is, Fox Across America with Jimmy Failla, trying to hold this country together. One radio broadcast at a time. We got a busy day on the show today. A couple of fan favorites going to be stopping by. You know, what happens on a Monday is Fox just always assumes I'm going to show up like half in the bag and be in no capacity to do real radio. So they book a couple of ringers thinking I can't, you know.
1: Fat, drunk, and stupid is no way to go through life, sir.
0: So today you get Tiffany Smiley, former GOP candidate for Senate out in Washington State. Paul Morrow is going to be here as well, retired NYPD inspector. And we can go back and forth on some of this nonsense about abolishing ICE and emptying the prisons.
2: Well, that's the dumbest thing I've heard of.
0: They are running for office on Vote for Me, and I will let everyone out of jail.
3: Ah!
0: It's not good.
3: Ah, no, no.
0: And some of them are trying to walk back policies, but I'm going to give you clips over the course of this next hour, including the this is fascinating. The head of the DSA, Megan Romer, who is an actually clinically insane person, who said that the October 7th massacre was inevitable and she would go to a pro-Hamas rally. I mean, again, this is the kind of tape where you pay somebody to make that go away. Traditionally, if you're running for office, you know, you sit down in a room with a vetting team and go, what's every dumb thing you've ever done? How do we make it go away so the public doesn't find out about it? Okay, if you're someone who said America deserved 9/11, okay, you know.
4: This could be a problem.
0: Traditionally a huge problem. And in a normal world, you know, someone would say that. No, you know, good gosh, no, you can never run. You're going to be destroyed. But in Michigan, like, they are all in on Abdul al-Sayed, who apparently is campaigning to be the head of a sorority because he keeps making all of these lip-syncing videos where he's dancing to Whitney Houston and Taylor Swift.
5: That was embarrassing.
0: I mean, yeah, nothing against either of those ladies. They're fantastic, great singers, some of the best we've ever had. But the idea that the conversation in politics no longer excludes people who say, we hate America, we want to tear down the system and build our own thing. Okay, the head of the DSA, I played you this clip on Friday, said if you're running for office with our endorsement, you have to commit to abolishing the Senate and the presidency. So why is the guy even running for Senate if they're going to abolish the Senate?
6: I think he's got a point.
0: Yeah, the point is,
2: they're crazy.
0: These are not serious people. The biggest challenge we face today, and I think Spencer Pratt talked about this over the weekend, so I want to give him credit, is there's a lot of really spoiled white rich kids who have super successful parents. They call them Nepo babies because their parents have an ungodly amount of money. These kids contribute nothing to the world. And the modern liberal mindset prioritizes victimhood above all else. Victimhood. There is a hierarchy of oppression. You get like a point for being a minority. You get a point for being gay or bisexual or any of the LGBTQIA plus 2SLs. You know, you get a point for every form of oppression that you might face. And the more you can claim to be aggrieved by this, the greatest and most tolerant and inclusive society the world has ever known, the higher in the regard they hold you. The problem a lot of these rich white kids are having is nobody feels bad for them. So the only way they can score victimhood points is by saying capitalism's bad. We have this oppressive system. It's unfair to us. Ergo, every single one of us is a victim. And that's what we have the Democrat Party catering to. A generation of privileged idiots. Okay, like when you see someone throwing a can of soup at the Mona Lisa, that's a very rich kid. Poor kids can't afford to go to the over to the Louvre and throw a can of soup at Mona Lisa. Okay, these kids can. When you see people taking off a week to clog the Brooklyn Bridge, okay, because they want you to abolish ICE, those are rich kids, okay, LARPing as revolutionaries. And the Democrats are appealing to them, but what they don't realize is it's a really, really narrow subset, because you can get out there in the real world, you know, there's actual decent, hardworking people, and there's a lot more of them than there are of these moon bats.

0: from the LI News Radio studios in the heart of Islip at Long Island's MacArthur Airport. From the city to the tips of the North and South Fork, all the news from our island in one place. 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
1: Well, 103.9 LI News Radio. I'm Jay Oliver. Beach traffic snarled yesterday afternoon after the Meadowbrook Parkway drawbridge became stuck in the open position for about 4 hours. State police say an equipment malfunction at the Jones Bay Bridge shut down traffic in all directions until the span was lowered. It was around 6:30 last night. Officials have not yet said what caused that failure. Greenport celebrating the 25th anniversary of Mitchell Park Saturday while renewing efforts to bring back its seasonal ice rink. Organizers are raising money to build a replacement rink after the old one stopped operating in 2023. That with the village also receiving $1.2 million of state grant money for the project. The celebration including music, family activities, also a visit from the U.S. Coast Guard Bark Eagle. For 103.9 LI News Radio, I'm Jay Oliver.
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3: ABC News, I'm Stephanie Officer. Todd Blanche sworn in earlier today as the nation's next attorney general. He was narrowly confirmed in a 50-49 vote in the wee hours of Saturday morning. Blanche had been acting AG since April after his predecessor, Pam Bondi, was fired. HHS Secretary RFK Jr. announcing two proposals today, one requiring manufacturers notify the FDA when a substance added to human or animal food is generally recognized as safe, known as GRAS. The other, created with the Agricultural Secretary, is the federal government's very first proposed definition of ultra-processed foods or junk foods.
4: Research is linked to high consumption of ultra-processed food to inflammation and to chronic diseases, including type 2 diabetes and heart disease and Alzheimer's disease. Yet researchers and federal agencies still lack a common definition, federal definition of ultra-processed foods.
3: This is ABC News.
5: From the LI News Radio Weather Center, as we head through the day on Tuesday, sunny with the high near 89, partly cloudy on Tuesday night with the low around 70. On Wednesday, mostly sun with the high near 86, 30% chance of showers after 2 a.m. on Wednesday night, partly cloudy with the low around 71. On Thursday, 30% chance of showers before 2 p.m., mostly sunny with the high near 87. And on Thursday night, partly cloudy with the low around 69. On Friday, sunny with the high near 83. From the LI News Weather Center, I'm Eli, the weather guy.
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0: there it is, Fox Across America with Jimmy Fallon doing the damn thing in New York City. And we are off to San Antonio this weekend doing stand-up at the Empire Theater. I believe we're down to single-digit tickets on that. It will sell out. So if you want to go, you want to get tickets to the meet and greet, you want to hang out after the show, all of that stuff on sale, foxacrossamerica.com. And then the following week, Rockford, Illinois, also on the verge of a sellout. It'll sell out. So go to foxacrossamerica.com. And if you're coming, you know, there's a live Q&A towards the end of my stand-up set where I let you guys ask me anything you want to know about Fox or me or my family, whatever the case may be. Make it fun. Think up a fun one. Try to throw me off. Try to give me like, oh, I hit him with that one. Okay, it's the coolest thing about these events is you show up to watch this ridiculous comedy show by a guy who's dressed like a figure skater who let himself go. But you come to realize like there's this incredible force of good right now in the world that you don't really get to hear as much about on the news. Like I am 1 hour of week here on the Fox News channel. You see Fox News Saturday Night with Jimmy Fallon. You know, a lot of the grown-up shows that are on 5 nights a week have to cover a lot of bad stuff. You know, and it's like, think about right now with all of the socialism nonsense going on in the midterms, you know, after, you know, six days of watching that stuff, everybody's on the verge of snapping.
1: I'm as mad as hell and I'm not going to take this anymore.
0: When you show up to a theater, you see 1,000, 2,000 people. They were like really cool. They're all really funny and they get it. It actually, in a weird way, it makes you feel better about the world, because what I understand working in media is the squeaky wheels get the most grease, meaning most of what we're covering is a minority.

0: stupidity.
1: But it's really an exercise in watching their own policies blow up in their face. I think it's hilarious, but the debate is a legitimate debate. Now, it's not a debate of fairness. It's just a debate of ideology. It's like, you know, when you see somebody wearing a mask, a COVID mask, we're not debating whether or not it works. We now know they don't. Even Fauci has admitted they didn't work. Okay, but people still wear them because it's like a liberal MAGA hat. They throw on a mask as their way of saying, this is my middle finger to anybody who votes Republican. What the WNBA is dealing with is very similar. We don't have one case in the history of professional sports where a woman, biologically, has gone into the men's division and won anything at all.
2: Bingo.
1: So that's where you know this is a farce that has nothing to do with fairness. It's the men who have a biological advantage over women. In fact, in some international sports governing bodies, in order for a man to compete against the women's division, he has to get hormone reduction therapy, and he's got to get collagen injections, which means they're flat out admitting there's a biological difference.
3: Oh, wow!
1: The winner of the men's New York City Marathon beats the women's winner by 13 minutes. Think about that. Okay, Will Thomas, ranked 350th in the world, jumps into the women's pool as Leah Thomas and is now ranked number one. Think about that. It's insane. But we're not debating fairness. And the point is that debate is over. It came and went. But they can still continue to debate anyway because ideology is in play. One side sees letting men erase women as a middle finger to Republicans. And that's more important to them than the women, than the rights. They go, oh, give me a break. It's a handful of people. It's not a lot of people. What does that mean? Okay, if your buddy gets murdered, you call me up and I go, oh, give me a break. The only murder of the week was Tuesday night. Nobody got murdered that night. It's just your buddy. Come on, what are we talking about here? Of course there's real consequence. And the fact is, it's really crazy. Modern feminism is erasing women. It's bananas. Okay, let me give you this. This is so crazy. Okay, Royce White on Fox and Friends, talking about how he's now eligible for the draft. Clip 22.
4: I'm just having a blast in my feminine era. I never thought that I was a woman. You know, I've always trusted the science, and I thought I was a man my entire life. But, you know, after further review, look at my personal preferences, it would appear that I am indeed sometimes identifying as a transgender woman. And I think it's only fair I get a chance to play with some of my queens here in the twilight of my career, my athletic prime.
1: And, of course, the WNBA and a lot of people on the left are like, he's just trolling. He's not sincere that he's the woman. But how do you determine the sincerity? And what difference does that make in the arena of fair play? Okay, so there's a French player right now. He's a man, biological man. He's averaging 21 points, 20 rebounds. As I said on TV, also leads the league in loose balls. But the point is, that fella, the biological man, is tearing up the women's league. And he's allowed to play because he showed up and said he was a woman. So how would Enos Kanter or Royce White be any different? That's what the WNBA is trying to find out. But in a nutshell, what they're really exposing here is that this whole trans ideology thing is a little bit of a grift in the sense that, yes, you have every right to be trans, but you don't have the right to usurp the rights of women, of biological women. You know, you can compete in sports against the own gender you were assigned at birth. Yes, we're not trying to deny you that. We're not trying to erase you. We're not trying to remove you from society. Okay? But they're trying to tell us there's a difference between one person who says he's trans but has male biology and another person who says he's trans and has male biology. Well, what is that difference? I would love to know. And they don't have one. These arguments can't hold up to scrutiny. It's like when they say, like, men can get pregnant. Guys, I say this 100 times a week on this show. If men could get pregnant from having sex with other men, every single prison in America would have a maternity ward. Okay? But they don't, because men can't get pregnant.
5: Only girls can be the mommies. Only boys can be the daddies. Yes, sir.
1: But think of how crazy this is. This is Royce White talking on Fox and Friends to my man Griff Jenkins about how it is astounding that the WNBA, the Women's National Basketball Association, is meeting to decide what W means. It is the dumbest time that's ever been to be alive. Clip 23.
4: You know, it's just astounding that the WNBA can't define the W in the name. And I think we're going

0: to a very necessary conversation about who's actually eligible to play in some of these professional sports leagues, I guess on both sides of the gender spectrum. But my goal is to help elevate the WNBA. I think the ticket prices and the attendance, will soar. I think the audience, the live audience will increase. And I think ultimately it's good for the game. It's going to help evolve the game.
1: I do agree with that, though. Mikey and Josh, would you not say if Royce White suits for the New York Liberty, we're all going to watch, are we not?
2: I think this is how you secure the championship yet again.
1: Keep the title in New York. Josh wants more school buses on fire. But Mikey, I mean, this is my real, a legitimate question. Mm-hmm. If you let men compete in the WNBA, and yes, there are going to be some dominant men like Royce White, I don't doubt. Enes Kanter, isn't he 6'10", Mikey?
3: He's big, yeah. I think he's 6'10".
1: 6'10", so he says he scores 60 a game in the WNBA. He might.
3: He'd be a trailblazer then.
1: But like, think about it this way though. If men integrated that league, so yes, they would get, I don't doubt, big ratings out of the gate and some box office. But ultimately, the quality of play, not to be rude, but if the league is still predominantly biological women, it's not as good as the NBA. So you wind up watching like almost minor league basketball, which I don't think is sustainable. So if the women let the transgender players in, I think there's a short-term payday in exchange for the long-term interest in the league. What do you think is going to happen?
3: That's a great question. I mean, I feel like they're going to have to just come up with some sort of, I guess, statement this week. But like, they don't want to, you know, anger certain crowds. So they're going to be very careful about the way they word it, right?
1: Yes.
3: But like, yeah, that's the whole thing. I don't know how they're going to hate. They really got put in this tricky situation because the commissioner has not done a great job from everything I've seen.
1: Yes.
3: Like, yeah.
1: And did you guys see that Sophie Cunningham get clobbered the other day?
2: Yeah, there was no attempt at blocking that shot.
1: She it was an endless situation too. She clotheslined her, and then the friggin' coach on the Fever defended her.
3: Yep.
1: Like, Caitlin Clark had her head in her hands, which I'll give her credit on that, because Caitlin Clark threw a hell of a no-look pass when it came to the transgender thing. She didn't touch it.
3: Nope.
1: But, listen, she's gotten beaten up by enough angry lesbians. She doesn't want to piss them off and take another controversial position. But really quick, if you guys didn't see the viral video of Sophie Cunningham getting, like, literally clotheslined, thrown on the ground. And then, obviously, Carrington got ejected, went on Twitter immediately and said it was white privilege. You assaulted a woman. But again, this is why they have this problem. There's no leadership. Here's Stephanie White, the coach of the Fever, after her player was clotheslined to the ground so violently that the other girl was thrown out of the game. Here is Stephanie White defending the girl who got thrown out of the game. Clip 21.
4: Yeah, I mean, look, it was a hard foul. I don't think that Dejanay intentionally came out to get her across the neck like she did. But it did happen, and I thought it was the right call. But, you know, I one of the things about Nay is that she's going to play her butt off, man. She's going to compete. Nobody's going to go walking in for a layup. And so I don't oppose the hard foul. But I also don't think that she intentionally went for the neck.
5: Got to ask about her response. She went in and she got on social and said white privilege. After her getting...
4: Who did this?
5: Dejanay did. Any response to that?
4: No, I don't know anything about that. But no response.
6: Oh. In my opinion, that sucked.
1: That is so embarrassing. And what happened in society, and this is happening to the WNBA right now, is there's a... People don't want to offend that vocal minority that'll scream at you and call you a transphobe and a racist and everything in between. So they've decided it's just worth it to let them get their way. Do you know the old line in Vacation where hey, if the dog gets a hold of your leg, best to just let him finish. Let him just finish, Clark. That's pretty much what you're watching now when it comes to civic engagement in the WNBA. There's a small fringe minority screaming and yelling that we should ignore biology in a league that was designed for women. And there's this same fringe that's telling you every time we assault Caitlin Clark, it's legal basketball. If we tackle Sophie Cunningham and clothesline her like she's getting beaten into a street gang, it's all fine. And instead of leadership being like, no, and cleaning up the league, they just sit there and let the dog finish. We have a huge announcement coming about my TV show when we return.
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1: Imagine getting this kind of news. Karen Collins was in her 20s. 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
1: 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And thankfully, they were members of MediShare, and MediShare came through for them, and not just financially.
3: But they called and they said, hey, we know you're going through treatment. 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And it rocked my world. And every time they called, it was like, how can we pray for you right now? 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

0: Hot damn, I teased off the tippy top of today's show that we had a very special TV-related announcement on this program. If you're outside right now on 6th Avenue, you see the white smoke coming out of the Fox News chimney, which means our producer Annie is smoking a bong.
1: Yeah.
0: But also, Fox News Saturday Night has a brand new booker flanked by the ladies of Fox News Saturday Night. We have a new lady of Fox News Saturday Night. Janesh is here, and the crowd goes wild. Say hello. Say something nice to the people of America. Hello, Janesh. Welcome to the show.
2: Hi. Thanks for having me.
0: So this is a real thing. These chicks come by every Thursday. Yeah. And they talk to me about what we're going to do on the show this week. And we kind of catch up because we sometimes don't see a lot of each other during the week. But first and foremost, we are just here to tell the world we have a new family member. That's a big deal.
3: Big deal.
0: Okay.
3: Oh,
0: yeah. Janesh comes over from the Will Kane show. We had to trade them a half open six pack of Miller Lite. I'm kidding. They're like, is what anything. Just please take her.
2: Those are the exact words.
0: It was like, please, you know what a guy's trying to marry off a daughter who's got a bit of a history? He was like, if you could just take her. I'm kidding. Great to see you.
2: Great to see you. It took a lot, actually.
0: To get on this show?
2: It took a lot for you to take me.
0: Yeah, it did, Janesh. Like, I'm not going to lie.
3: Very true.
0: There was a very extreme...
2: I'm valuable, guys.
0: You are. You matter. You don't let these women put you down. No, there's a good woman.
3: Which is why I'm like, I don't know why she accepted the job. We don't have any news briefings during our show.
0: Yeah.
3: One time we tried to do something serious, and then there was a shooting.
0: Yes. Fox News alert.
2: And I helped on that.
0: Yes, you did.
3: We worked together before.
2: Yeah.
0: See that? That is crazy.
2: Yeah.
0: Well, I will tell you this. On this show, okay, the way it really works is, you know, because it is like so much of it is a hang. This is productive for us. It doesn't sound like it is, you know, but like we need to find out right now for the purposes of this week's show how drunk Jen got at Kennedy's wedding. Jen was just out in Hawaii.
2: Kennedy got married
0: over the weekend. How was the wedding, Jen? Tell us stuff.
4: It was incredible. I might still be drunk. Not sure.
0: Uh-huh.
4: They drugged me down there in Hawaii.
0: Hawaii goes hard, right?
4: They go hard.
0: We
4: were drinking these, like, frozen espresso martinis by the pool all day.
0: Yeah. Oh, yeah.
4: Like a milkshake.
3: I was going to say.
2: Use one right now.
0: Yeah, Kennedy happy hour
3: is elaborate. I can't imagine what
4: like
3: the wedding
4: would
3: be
4: like. This was like a 4-day happy hour.
3: Yeah.
0: It was, right?
4: Yeah.
0: And did her brother, I haven't talked to her yet.
4: Yeah.
0: Me and Vic, after we taped the TV show this weekend, went out and had a couple of drinks in her honor. A bunch of the New York Yankees showed up.
4: That's an honor.
0: And
4: yeah.
0: in between talking to the New York Yankees, me and Vic made Kennedy and Fred a bunch of congratulatory videos that I woke up Saturday and realized were never sent.
4: Oh my God.
0: They're just all sitting there. Do you know when you send a text that doesn't go through, you get the exclamation point?
3: Yes.
4: Yeah.
0: Well, I just didn't. I saw it go through, but to an exclamation point. So I woke up to a series of exclamation points. I was like, oh, so we said nothing. So she sent us pictures yesterday, at which point I was able to send back a series of drunken videos we shot with the New York Yankees.
3: Woo!
0: But that is, of course, the big news over in Foxland is Kennedy and Fred got married in Hawaii. It sounds like it was pretty swanky.
4: Yeah.
0: Janesh did not make the guest list for good reason.
2: How are you?
0: So this is all we want to know, Janesh.
2: Yeah.
0: Your background for the American people. You grew up in San Diego?
2: Yeah, well, I'm from California. I moved from San Diego. I bebopped around. I went to school, like, as a kid in Marietta, Temecula area.
0: Okay.
2: You know?
0: Uh-huh.
2: But you left
0: right after the wildfires you started? You said...
2: I had to get out of there.
0: I'll never forget. I saw you at the bus stop. She had a can of gasoline and some matches. She's like, just get me out of California.
2: How did you know about this?
0: So, I thought
2: I covered my tracks.
0: So you started there. You made your way here. How long have you lived in New York?
2: Like 5 years now.
0: Oh, okay.
2: Yeah, so.
0: But you go to a fair amount of concerts and comedy shows, which I think is great. You're taking advantage of the fact that you're in New York.
2: Yes.
0: Okay, which builds to the crescendo of, as a person who goes to all of these things, how big of a liability are you at an open bar? Or are you decent? On this show, I have to tell you this.
2: If there's a table,
0: yeah,
2: I'm there.
0: Oh, you're
2: on
0: like,
2: top of the table.
0: No, Janesh, you're going to fit in fine. That was my concern.
2: Mom, I'm sorry.
4: We asked her during the interview. This is the only reason we wanted
3: to. I said, that's all I need to hear.
2: That was my interview process.
0: That's really funny. No, our show, if you're just joining us, the lovely ladies of Fox News Saturday Night are here. We have a new one. Janesh has just joined the team officially today. You'll see it out on the socials. So we're just like a little welcome and get together. When we get Annie back, we'll have a formal trip to the Carnegie Club to properly fet you. Did I say it right? I went to community college. Is it feet or fet? They spell it F-E-T-E. It's fet, right?
4: Fentanyl?
0: When Annie gets back from Seattle, we'll fentanyl
3: you.
0: That actually makes sense. But these are the major milestones on the team. So we have you joining, which obviously a huge deal. Leo is getting married in October.
4: Oh, yeah.
0: That's a big damn deal.
3: So practice your table dancing now.
0: You. We're shipping a child off to college in a couple. We have a lot going on.
4: It's a big summer.
0: This is obviously the biggest news. Yeah. So you're excited. You genuinely look excited. Like, I gotta be honest with you.
2: I am excited. My mouth hurts. Not from smiling.
0: Buddy, everyone who joins the show is so excited in the beginning. We're gonna do this hit again in 3 weeks. And it's just gonna be F-bombs and screaming, which is not true. We're psyched to have you. And I hope you didn't mind doing this today, because we'd make you do it more just to come be a part of the show.
2: Yeah.
0: Guys, if you're listening in the tri-state area and you want to meet Janesh, obviously just go to a concert, I guess. That's what you're going to find.
3: Yeah, loitering outside of MSG.
0: Yeah, it sounds like if you just hang out outside.
2: I'm trying to buy your ticket.
0: But you can come to Fox News Saturday night. You can get free tickets at foxacrossamerica.com. You could meet Janesh. You could meet Leah. You could meet Jen. Maybe Annie. I don't know. We don't know where Annie's kind of on the road this week, but the news story is Janesh is here and the world's a better place for it. Welcome, Janesh, to Fox News Saturday night.
1: Get her out. 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
10: For 103.9 LI News Radio, I'm Jay Oliver. Beach traffic snarled yesterday at the Meadowbrook Parkway drawbridge. Came stuck in the open zips for about 4 hours. State police say equipment. Well, that was a malfunction over there at the bridge. Shut down traffic in all directions until the span lowered at around 6:30. Officials haven't said what caused that failure. Situation regarding a man found dead yesterday morning was inside a camper at the South Haven County Park campground in Shirley. Suffolk County police say officers arrived on that scene shortly before 8 o'clock. That's where they found the man unresponsive. The cause of death has not yet been determined. Authorities say they do not consider the death to be suspicious in nature. For 103.9 LI News Radio, I'm Jay Oliver.
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15: ABC News, I'm Stephanie Officer. At the White House today, ABC's Mary Bruce asked President Trump about the status of U.S.-Iran peace talks and his threats against that country.
16: You said this last round of talks was Iran's last chance before decapitation. So what now? What comes next?
17: You'll find out.
16: Are you still, our massive escalation, is that still on the table?
9: Well, we have that certainly that ability if we want to do that.
17: 70 million people in the Northeast are under storm alerts as a powerful system moves through the region. Severe thunderstorms in effect along the East Coast. ABC's chief meteorologist, Ginger Z.
18: Sunday night, southwest of Chicago, severe storms rolled multiple train cars off their tracks in the town of Ransom, Illinois. Heat-fueled, scattered thunderstorms slammed the Northeast throughout the weekend. From New York City to Springfield, Massachusetts, a golfer taking shelter on a golf course in Cincinnati nearly killed by a lightning strike Friday, telling ABC News he lost all feeling in his body temporarily.
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19: From the LA News Radio Weather Center, as we head through the day on Tuesday, sunny with a high near 89, partly cloudy on Tuesday night with the low around 70. On Wednesday, mostly sunny with a high near 86, 30% chance of showers after 2 a.m. on Wednesday night, partly cloudy with the low around 71. On Thursday, 30% chance of showers before 2 p.m., mostly sunny with the high near 87. And on Thursday night, partly cloudy with the low around 69. On Friday, sunny with the high near 83. From the LA News Weather Center, I'm Eli, the weather guy.
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1: Boom, back in action on a big Monday episode of Fox Across America. 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If you want to be a part of the show that has been a absolute stampede of stupidity since we came on the air 1 hour ago. Why? Because there are people running to be the leaders of America who are outright telling you they want to tear the whole thing down.
2: They're crazy.
1: They're not crazy. They're stupid. I'm going to explain in this hour, but I want you to know off the tippy top, I know this sounds a little heavy-handed. They go, hey, this guy is a little worked up. He wants us to get mad at the liberals all day is what he... No.
3: Not even close!
1: Guys, this isn't one of those shows. It's a good old-fashioned talk show that we take the issues seriously. We do not take ourselves seriously at all.
4: My hobbies are fast cars and fast women.
1: Fast cars and fast women. Wow, that's funny. I love that movie. But regardless of what your hobbies are, you are welcome on our program. We don't care. We're not here to chase you away. I'm a good old-fashioned talk show host. You know, it's Fox News Radio. I host Fox News Saturday night on the weekends. And some people who don't know any better might tune in and go, well, this must be some heavy right-wing show or something like that. And
2: you can't handle the truth.
1: We don't care. I'm just as mad at the Republicans as the Democrats this week. I'm still waiting for the Senate to pass the Save America Act. And they're like, screw that. We're going on recess.
5: That's just how white folks will do you.
1: The John Thune thing last, if you listen to it, I was losing my mind because John Thune said last week, well, how about instead of passing the Save America Act, we make it a campaign issue and we run on it and make the Democrats vote against it. Okay, great. And then what happens? Because in order to pass the Save America voter ID law, you need the Senate, the House, and the presidency, which is exactly what we have right now.
6: I think he's got a point.
1: Yeah, the point is most of Washington is full of shit. So when we get on the air, believe me, I'm not here to recruit you to a cause. I'm just here to have a good faith dialogue. It's a conservative host, but it's not a conservative show. You know, you can be whoever the hell you want. We don't care. The reason we're taking this heavy-handed approach to socialism out of the gate is I was the dude saying this over a year ago when Zoran Mamdani was running for mayor of New York. I said, hey, guys, just so you know, I know it doesn't matter who the mayor of New York is to most people around this country. But I told you at the time, you still need to pay attention to this race because if he wins, if socialism proves viable, that's where all the political donors are going to go.
7: Money, money, money, money, money, money, money.
1: And now we're sitting here with people admitting to being socialists. Socialism has starved hundreds of millions of people to death. AOC, Alexandria Ocasio-Cortez, flat out says that she is a Democrat socialist.
8: She's not real smart.
1: But let me give you the clip, okay? Let me give you this, because this is all bananas. Clip, this is AOC, clip three.
9: Are you still a member of Democratic Socialists of America?
10: Of the New York City chapter.
9: The New York City chapter, not the national.
10: No.
9: And what's the difference?
10: So every DSA chapter is formed locally.
9: Yeah.
10: And so the New York City DSA chapter, those are folks that you know. It's kind of like your local union chapter.
9: Yeah.
1: That's AOC. I mean,
11: some of these women, they're so stupid.
1: Saying, I'm a member of not the national chapter, but the New York chapter. And that allows her to admit, yeah, I'm a Democrat socialist. And the reason she's drawing the distinction between the national and the New York is, yes, she wants to run for president. She doesn't want to own every stupid statement that comes out of every stupid socialist. She thinks there's a way to only own certain dumb statements, but not the others. Like the defund the police thing, I've played this clip. Here she is asked if she regrets calling to defund the police, clip 18.
9: Did the movement go too far with some of those positions? I mean, you briefly supported the idea of defunding the police.
10: I think that during this time and especially during COVID, there was a huge opening of the Overton window. We were shut down. There was some of the highest unemployment rates that we have seen because of those shutdowns.
9: Yeah.
10: And I think that the doors were really open in trying to entertain any and every policy that was going to get us to a better place. And I actually think that the discussions that were had in that time were quite fruitful.
1: Oh, God.
3: What would you do with a brain if you had one?
1: Okay. So she says she doesn't regret some of those policies, tries to blame it on COVID, okay? But the police, funding them or taking away their funding, had nothing to do with the spread of COVID.
6: You are so full of sh**.
1: Seriously, AOC. Well, it was like COVID, and it was crazy, and it was woke one. That's her big viral soundbite right now. Okay, I played it earlier. I can play it for you again. Here she is basically saying, you've got to forgive every dumb policy. Open borders, defunding the police, locking down your kids, banning them from socialization, playing sports, going to funerals, graduating high school. They couldn't do any public activities. Even though it was okay to publicly put 300,000-400,000 people in the streets rioting over George Floyd. You know, they fired you from your job for not getting a vaccine, but they let 21 million people cross the border who didn't have the vaccine. And when there's a double standard, there's no standard. But what they're trying to do now is the old, yeah, we did a bunch of terrible things. It was crazy. Am I right? Okay, but what she's ultimately admitting to is, yes, the zeitgeist was corrupted by idiotic groupthink in 2020. But here's a newsflash. That's no different today. There are people running right now who want to empty the prisons. I mean, come on, man.
8: I'm sick and tired of all this bullshit.
1: Aren't we all? People who want to abolish ICE. ICE has to get the rapists and the pedophiles and the murderers in this country illegal out of the country. They want to abolish them. Okay? They want to tear down our system of capitalism, starve the rich people to death. Okay, for all intents and purposes, they see prosperity and personalized ambition as bad and outsourcing everything to the state as good. Okay?
12: Government is not the solution to our problem. Government is the problem.
1: Okay, we believed that under Ronald Reagan because it was true. And the point he was always trying to make is the government's never going to be as efficient and as nimble as the private sector. In the private sector, what you do needs to work in order for you to personally succeed. Meaning if you have an idea for the company better make money. The product better sell. If it doesn't, okay, you pitch this big, giant, grandiose plan that goes nowhere.
13: Step into my office.
14: What?
13: Because you're fired.
1: You're fired. Okay, in politics, when your big money project doesn't work, they always conduct a study and recommend spending more money.
15: We're paying in cash.
1: Okay, the politicians want to run on issues. They don't want to solve them. Look at the John Thune thing. John Thune, now we should make voter ID a campaign issue. Why? You have the Senate, the House, and the presidency. Okay, so you're telling me best case scenario, we can get you back here to where you are now? And this time around, you're going to do the thing 84% of us want you to do?
16: Sell crazy someplace else. We're all stocked up here.
1: You don't have to fall for that if you're a Republican. Okay, but the same dopey stuff goes with the AOCs. When AOC says woke one was crazy, you've got to forgive us. If you haven't heard it, she was asked about Francesca Hong. Francesca Hong is Asian American running for governor in Wisconsin. She's married to a white capitalist. She has a white son. Yet she's telling us she's concerned about the proximity to whiteness. And yes, she wants to eradicate capitalism. Now, she doesn't want to live by any of these rules she's trying to implement. Her husband's rich. Okay. She doesn't truly believe all white people are inherently evil. She's married to them. Okay. But the point is she sees these as viable platforms because of the nutbags in her party. And what AOC is trying to distance herself from as a local socialist and not a national socialist, what's the difference? As well, woke one was crazy. Listen to this, clip two.
10: I mean, I think that a lot of these races, even right now, they'll have a tendency to be nationalized.
9: Yeah.
10: But these races ultimately are local, and all politics are local. My understanding is that that Francesca Hong has made clear her present stances to her electorate.
9: Yeah, she's moved away from a lot
10: right,
9: of that.
10: She's moved away from it. Mm. And I have a local city councilman that has this saying, woke one was crazy.
1: Oh, man.
17: You don't have a clue.
1: Okay, but what is she really saying? Woke one was crazy. I mean, just everybody was a little nuts, so we had a lot of bad ideas. But we're distancing themselves. Am I right, you guys? That's what she's doing, trying to tell you. but they're not distancing themselves from anything crazy. But keep this in the back of your head. If an elected official says, yes, I disavow everything I stood for 5 years ago, that means 5 years from now, they're going to disavow everything they stand for now.
13: Bingo, man, bingo.
1: Because they are just submitting to whatever idiotic groupthink happens to be pervading the current narrative. Okay, right now it's tax the rich. Listen to Megan Romer. She's the New Yorker. She is the head of that Democrat Socialist of America chapter that AOC just said she's a member of. Okay, she is a member. She is not a member. She is the leader of that group that AOC said she's a member of. Here is the leader of that group explaining why and how they're going to tax the rich. Except there's only one small problem. Is she actually explaining this in a way that makes any sense at all?
14: Not even close!
1: Listen for yourself. Clip 15.
15: We do believe in taxing the hell out of millionaires. Yeah, absolutely.
17: Well, what does taxing the hell out of them mean?
15: Yeah, you know, I don't have like a solid,
17: but shouldn't you? If you're the co-chair of the DSA, shouldn't you be more specific than just taxing the hell out of something? What exactly do you mean?
15: So again, it's democracy, right? And we have to look at what we need to spend. And what we need, we don't want to depend on the existence of millionaires because that means people are still getting exploited. So, mm-hmm. So yeah, we need to look at what we need to pay for in the interim, what sort of tax base we need for that to happen, and then, and build from there.
18: You are so dumb. You are really dumb. For real.
1: Because she's flat out telling you the plan is we have no plan. Okay. We have to look at the millionaires. We can't depend on them. We've got to take away their money. Okay, every adage about socialism that applied 100 years ago applies right now. They don't have a way to generate wealth. They can only confiscate it and redistribute it. But at some point, that means you've run out of wealth. Okay, but understand, when the AOCs of the world say, well, we were crazy in woke one. Okay, this is woke two. And guess what? The policies are even crazier.
19: And I'm out here in the real world, and I know what's right or wrong or bullshit.
0: He's the host you shouldn't get too close to.
20: There's a lot of things about me you don't know anything about, Daddy. Things you wouldn't understand. Things you couldn't understand. Things you shouldn't understand.
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0: Bang, there it is, Fox Across America with Jimmy Fallon. If you missed the beginning of the show, my TV program, Fox News Saturday Night with Jimmy Fallon. Of course, number one in its time slot. Hey, girl. Well, it's about to get even more number one, because we have a brand new booker, by the name of Janesh. She was on the show earlier. We will play that later. If you missed any portion of the show, you can always get the podcast at foxacrossamerica.com. But the point is, the empire continues to grow, and it grows because of fine people like yourself who put up with our nonsense every day and realize there's a way to do politics that's not so contentious. Right, you know, everybody right now hates each other in politics. It's
1: somebody ought to belt you in the mouth.
0: We're not actually doing that on this show. So much so that I wanted to make a point really quickly. This is a life point. It's not a political point. Richard Nixon and the anniversary of his resignation is upon us right now as I speak to you. And there's a lot of Nixon stuff in my feed on Twitter because I have a predominantly politically active feed. You know, a couple of comic sports stuff that Lincoln and I follow, but it's a lot of politics and stuff like that. And one of the archivists has been releasing Nixon stuff. This has nothing to do with politics, what I'm about to play you. It's just how Nixon is talking about how the unhappiest people in the world are the ones who don't have a purpose. And the truth is, it caught my eye, if only because socialism is gaining in popularity in this country. Why? Because there are a lot of woke white people who have no purpose.
2: Everything woke turns to
0: okay, these are the unhappiest people in the world because their parents, there's an old adage that they say amongst famous people and rich people. I've never been faced with this quandary. But they say if you are rich, you know, they say you want to give your kids enough money to do something. You don't want to give them enough money to do nothing. Because then they sit around and literally contribute nothing to the universe. There's no moral imperative for them to succeed or contribute in any way. And lo and behold, you wind up with a really rich kid who thinks he's a victim because they've never been taught self-reliance or the importance of achievement or going out there and having a work ethic. And that's where you see the growth of socialism. Who's actually gravitating towards it? People who are the biggest beneficiaries of capitalism because they have rich parents. But listen to this clip. Just really wrap your head around this, because what Nixon is really talking about is the value of being in the struggle. Like, the most alive I've ever felt was driving a cab and literally tracking every dollar that came in or out in a 12-hour shift because I had to. You know, but here's Nixon talking about the struggle and how what you often perceive as the most challenging moments of your life are actually the high water marks. Clip 26.
3: The unhappiest people of the world are those in the watering places, the international watering places like the south coast of France and Newport and Palm Springs and Palm Beach, going to parties every night, playing golf every afternoon, then bridge, drinking too much, talking too much, thinking too little, retired. No purpose. What makes life mean something is purpose, a goal, the battle, the struggle, even if you don't win it.
0: Okay, and he's completely 1,000% right. Okay, the critic sitting on the sideline that just says America sucks and, you know, screw the patriarchy, defund the police, the whole dumb everything they're gravitating towards in the DSA. Okay, those people don't really have a purpose in life. So they've decided that they can pretend they're oppressed and gravitate towards a system that would actually oppress them in the long run. I mean,
2: these people are crazy. I'm telling you, they're crazy.
0: Okay, they're stupid. There are a lot of different things. But what it comes back to is the people who gravitate towards socialism, 80% of them have an elite college degree, meaning multiple college degrees. They come from super rich families. And yes, there are kids that are middle class that just have massive college debt that were failed by capitalism. Why? Because college told them they needed a $220,000 degree. Now they're out of college. They can't get a job in gender studies or art history that's going to pay off a $220,000 debt. So they've decided capitalism is failing. And that's the other subset of people who gravitate towards socialism. They're the ones that are just bad at capitalism. You making bad decisions doesn't mean we live in a bad system. I spent the entirety of my 20s. I invested every dollar I made in blackjack and strippers. And the rest of it I wasted. But the point is, because I got to the age of 30 and didn't have any money, it wasn't because capitalism was an oppressive system for the little guy. It was because the little guy had no idea how to get his act together.
4: He's a lousy dad, but he's right.
0: And in this moment, where Richard Nixon is prominently featured in our news, we highlight his wisdom for the good of everybody, but especially the ones who don't like him.

0: from the LI News Radio studios in the heart of Islip at Long Island's MacArthur Airport. North Shore, South Shore, all the news from our island in one place. 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
1: Well, 103.9 LI News Radio. I'm Jay Oliver. A man found dead yesterday morning inside a camper at the South Haven County Park campground in Shirley. Police in Suffolk, officers did arrive around 20 of 8 yesterday morning and found man unresponsive. Cause of death not yet known, but police say they do not consider the death to be suspicious. A 58-year-old man died Friday night after his boat struck a dock several times, then capsized at Crabtree State Park. State police say the man was launching a 16-foot boat. That's when the crash happened. His body was later recovered from beneath the vessel. The incident, well, that still remains under investigation. U.S. Senator Kirsten Gillibrand now backed bipartisan legislation that would make spotted lanternfly research a higher federal priority. The invasive insect is spread across much of New York, poses a particular threat to vineyards and other specialty crops in the Hudson Valley and elsewhere in the state. The bill would direct additional federal research for better ways to detect, manage, and control the pest. From 103.9 LI News Radio, I'm Jay Oliver. 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
2: ABC News, I'm Stephanie Officer. At the White House today, ABC's Mary Bruce asked President Trump about the status of U.S.-Iran peace talks and his threats against that country.
3: You said this last round of talks was Iran's last chance before decapitation. So what now? What's
4: next?
3: You'll
4: find out. You'll find out.
3: Are you still, are massive escalation, is that still on the table?
4: Well, we have that certainly that ability if we want to do that.
2: 70 million people in the Northeast are under storm alerts as a powerful system moves through the region. Severe thunderstorms in effect along the East Coast. ABC's chief meteorologist, Ginger Z.
5: Sunday night, southwest of Chicago, severe storms rolled multiple train cars off their tracks in the town of Ransom, Illinois. Heat-fueled, scattered thunderstorms slammed the Northeast throughout the weekend. From New York City to Springfield, Massachusetts, a golfer taking shelter on a golf course in Cincinnati nearly killed by a lightning strike Friday, telling ABC News he lost all feeling in his body temporarily.
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6: From the LI News Radio Weather Center, as we head through the day on Tuesday, sunny with a high near 89, partly cloudy on Tuesday night with the low around 70. On Wednesday, mostly sunny with a high near 86, 30% chance of showers after 2 a.m. on Wednesday night, partly cloudy with the low around 71. On Thursday, 30% chance of showers before 2 p.m., mostly sunny with the high near 87. And on Thursday night, partly cloudy with the low around 69. On Friday, sunny with a high near 83. From the LI News Weather Center, I'm Eli, the weather guy.
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1: Boom, there it is, back in action. On a very, a star-studded episode of Fox Across America with Jimmy Failla. Not only do we have the lovely ladies of Fox News Saturday Night and our new booker, Janesh, who's going quite viral on the internet right now. We're about to announce her hiring. But apparently, you talk about power brokers. Mikey was away on vacation last week. So when you come back from vacation, you want to show the folks you still got it. You didn't lose a step at the swim-up bar. Heaven forbid the gentleman jiggle joints that Mikey likes to go to. So you come back on a Monday, guns blazing. You bring in a big guest, you know, the kind of that's going to stop me in my tracks and go, wow, this guy's still hitting 99 on the radar gun. Well, joining us now is that proof. She is a superstar political commentator, a self-proclaimed fan favorite on my TV show. But you do know her and love her. Tiffany Smiley back on the program via Zoom. Hey, Tiff.
2: Hey.
1: when last we met, you were like threatening me via text about my TV show. I enjoyed it. But that's the viewers, you know, I like to deal this audience in on exactly what it's like to be the host of the show. I don't just host the show. Like I give them like backstage access of all these TV divas I've got to deal with and all the nonsense.
2: Yes.
1: Now you know this personally, and I've said this on the air a million times. You might be one of my top two favorite people in media. Is that fair? And you've heard me say that before.
2: You're just saying that.
1: No, I'm not.
2: You gotta have me back on your show.
1: No, I'm not saying that. I want that qualifier out there because I know you've heard me say that. Yet there I was Thursday night trying to write my show, and I get a text like, hey, Fatso, when are you booking me? It was aggressive. And the point is we can't wait to have
2: lunch. I have a tendency. I'm glad I'm still on with you, Jimmy. I hope there's good times in the future.
1: When are you back in New York?
2: Next week, actually.
1: I'm doing a Fox
2: Business special.
1: But not this Friday?
2: Not this Friday. You know what I'm doing this Friday?
1: Uh-oh. Probably meth.
2: I'm taking my oldest to college. Moving him into college.
1: God, where did the time go? I got to do that in a few weeks.
2: I know.
1: So
2: it's crazy.
1: Have you had the talk? Because here is the segue. I've had to have this talk with Lincoln. I'm like, go to college. I'm going to support anything you do. You cannot come home as a queer for Palestine.

0: worse. And the point I'm trying to make, okay, and then I'll let you have the floor. I will not talk again today. I'm going to resign as host of the show just to give you that much more time. Okay. Understand this. Okay. When you say woke one is crazy, meaning you have to forgive us. It was crazy. You're admitting that you are susceptible to idiotic groupthink if it becomes popular enough, which means you're kind of telling us that you're going to be susceptible to the next one. And we know that because this is the next one. Don't you think? So I when I send my kid to college, I'm like, you have to stay out of groupthink. Whether you agree with it or not, individual thought and the lack thereof is like the biggest danger to our country right now.
1: Yeah, and don't turn into anti-American. Like everything that you have been blessed with, the reason that you're even going to college and have this opportunity is because you live in the greatest country on earth, not because you live in Palestine.
0: Yeah.
1: Or, you know,
0: it's, no one ever talks about the Palestinian dream. You know what I mean? You never hear the Gaza dream, you know, and if the Tehranian dream, it's the American dream.
1: Why are they all coming here?
0: Yeah.
1: Why they're all coming here, right?
0: Isn't
1: and
0: it amazing?
1: That's the beauty of this country. So please don't come back and be anti-American. I think that's what AOC and the Democrats are now turning into, which is so, I've said it from the beginning, like you can have all these crazy socialist ideas. Okay. I don't think they'll ever stand in this country, but the part that's most frightening about me or to me is that they're now backing and rallying behind, like, look at Al Sayed, this candidate who isn't just, well, he doesn't call himself a socialist, but he's progressive. I think he thinks he's, you know, too smart.
0: Hold on. He's running to be the head of a girl's sorority. Are you watching all these lip syncing videos? It looks like rush week at a sorority.
1: Because he wants all the women to vote for him. And he's charismatic and he's making it happen. But he's so anti-American.
0: Yes.
1: And he's associated with Piker. And now they're trying to disassociate with Piker and create this distance. It's frightening.
0: Yes.
1: Because no one's calling it out on the Democrat side, right? They're all rallying behind him like this is a good thing for the party going forward. And I think we're going to see some things start to happen, especially in the election coming up in November that we've never seen in this country before. It's a wild time to be alive and a wild time to be in politics, witnessing and observing all this.
0: I'll say, Tiffany Smiley's on the line if you're just joining us, and she makes a lot of salient points when she's not threatening me via text message. I want to point that out. Okay, that's it's the warmest smile in television is Tiffany Smiley, but it's not the warmest text. It's not. And I have, you know, it's not. And that's okay.
1: I mean business.
0: I know, I get it. I respect that about you. I do. I truly do. But as people sending their kids away to college, it's like this is something we now have to be on top of. And kids always went to colleges. They've always been predominantly liberal. Okay, but they've never had that degree of liberalism would usually play itself out in college. Because it didn't have standing in the real world. Okay, the fact that this now has standing is like legitimate policy. That is the craziest part of this. And so many of them. And I believe we could take some credit for this. When Mom Donnie was running and you were first on my show, we were talking about how if this wins anywhere, it's going to be campaigned everywhere. Because what it's ultimately gravitating towards, it's interesting. But on the left, especially with like the privileged woke white kids, victimhood is the highest form of currency. And if you're a rich white kid, you have no victimhood to speak to. But if you say capitalism is oppressing us all, that puts you in the victim pool. And they love that. So there's this combination of victimhood. And then I don't doubt the percentage of kids who just have been failed by capitalism in that they made bad decisions and they now have massive debt in a field that doesn't really come with a job. But those are the colleges are creating the thing that actually makes people hate the system that those colleges are flourishing in. Are they not that perverse?
1: That's the same as the Democrats.
0: Yes.
1: That's exactly what the Democrats do in politics. They create a disaster. Then they come in with their talking points to woo over everyone over to their side that are living in the disaster that they created.
0: Thank you. No, I feel like that's what my producer Mikey did with this booking. Created a disaster.
1: Yes.
0: And now I'm trying to salvage it. Some type
1: plane
0: of
1: wreck.
0: Wit and personality. I don't know what this is, plane wreck. I don't know. I feel like I'm flying Spirit Airlines again. I'm kidding. We love Tiffany Smiley. She's on the line. You have to give her a hard time because she's fooling everybody with this nice gal thing. And then I get these texts. But I'm laughing. Let me give you one more though, because this is the other thing. Okay. You are a gestating person, I believe is the term now. I can't call you a woman. You're a gestating person. Okay. The WNBA thing's kind of fun.

0: because like what I'm watching is like, this is all ideological. There's no one associated with sports that doesn't know there's a biological difference and advantage. In fact, most sports governing bodies that did let trans people compete, they had to get collagen injections or testosterone reductions, which is an outright acknowledgement that you're not having a fair fight without those things, meaning there's a difference. But the WNBA, which is, of course, this is all ideological, it's like they might just cannibalize their own league. Where do you think this will go? Do you think they're going to put their money where their mouth is? I don't know.
1: What money do they have? They ran at a deficit since 1997.
0: Do you think they're going to put their promissory note where their mouth is? Because, yes, there's no money. Crazy.
1: But what's unfortunate is they have this unique opportunity right now, probably to make the most money than they ever have, but they've had this spike. I think they're now losing like nearly 40 to 50 million.
0: Yeah.
1: So it's clearly not about business. Capitalism is bad, remember?
0: Yeah.
1: It's bad.
0: That's so funny. Yeah, how do you square that? And like, what's funny though, is the people sticking with this argument. Like, yeah, we'll let a guy play against a girl. Okay, it's kind of like wearing a mask. We've already established that that's not, it doesn't work, but they wear it anyway as their middle finger to the other side. You know, like a COVID mask is a modern day, is a liberal MAGA hat. For all intents and purposes. Most of the people wearing it is like, this is their MAGA hat. And I get it. That's fun. Okay, but in the WNBA's case, we talked about this earlier. I just want to get your take on this. I think that if they actually took their own bait here and they let a man play, which I don't think like the Royce White, Enos Kanter thing is going to happen. I don't think WNBA is going to let these NBA players in, which is also, I know, but it's hilarious because they have to draw the distinction between them saying they're a woman and someone else saying they're a woman. And that difference would have to be sincerity. And how do you monitor sincerity? And oh, by the way, there's no metric for sincerity when it comes to the physical differences between two competitors. But my point is, if they were to let the men in, right? They would get a lot of ratings. They would get renewed interest in the sport for a minute. But then ultimately what you'd come to see is it's still an inferior version of the NBA. And I think they'd be back to where they started. So it basically comes down to, do they want a short-term infusion of money to become a little bit of a freak show? Because if a 6'10" Enos Kanter, who is clearly a man, is playing in the WNBA, that's freak show stuff. And it's funny, and I think we're all going to watch it, but couldn't they almost cannibalize themselves in the process?
1: Yes. And I mean, talk about what a disgrace to women.
0: Yep.
1: I mean, that's the part that gets me is for women, you think of young girls who are watching this. I know of young girls who went to the Seattle Storm game to, you know, watch Sophie Cunningham and are proud of her and look up to her. And they were mocked and they were screamed at and they had posters shaken in their face. And then they had the owner of the team screaming in their face. Like, aren't we better than this, women? Don't we know how to stand on our own two feet and protect ourselves and our future and our future girls? That's the part that really, really bothers me.
0: Yeah.
1: And if you are outspoken, if you are a Sophie Cunningham or you are talented or you are good at something, but you don't fit into this woke narrative, it's going to be a very nasty world out there. I mean, I feel bad for Sophie. She's dedicated her life, her body, her talent to being the best at basketball. Mm-hmm. And now she's in a place where a man could come in and dunk over her.
0: Yes. And like assault
1: her. And turn it into a disgrace, turn it into a clown show.
0: Yes.
1: I mean, it's unfortunate because there are some really talented, amazing women out there who deserve the best.
0: Yep.
1: And the fact that they have to fight for this, the fact that the WNBA has to have a meeting to decide what exactly a woman is.
0: really think about that. If BET, Black Entertainment Television, suddenly stopped and was like, what is a black person? I'm like, wait, what? Yeah. What do we even, that's how absurd this is. Okay.
1: Yes.
0: But it's their ideology that's gotten them here because they've never been forced to really put their money or lack thereof where their mouth is. This is a fascinating time. So, yes, get back to the East Coast soon. Once you're done going to college and moving the kid out. I'm excited for you. It's emotional. Is this the first kid going to college?
1: Yes,
0: isn't
1: it
0: heavy, man? It is like,
1: I'm excited. I am excited for him. And I always say, you know, when I travel or, you know, all the stuff we're talking about, it can be overwhelming, but I look at my kids and I remember, like, we're going to be okay.
0: Yeah.
1: They're going to be okay. They're our future. I'm bullish on that generation that has gone through COVID and experienced this government control. They're very smart. They're not afraid to speak their mind. So I'm excited for them. But yeah, it's weird, right?
0: Yeah.
1: It's hard.
0: Yeah. And like, we don't know what to do because Lincoln's our only kid. So it's like, we have like, how do you do like, one of us wants to get a dog. The other wants to bring in an Asian woman. And,
1: you gotta have another kid.
0: Yeah. I don't know why Jenny won't just let me get a dog. I'm like, what's with the, I'm kidding. Stop it. Tiffany Smiley, let's, do this on TV again soon. And, if you could please stop threatening my life in the meantime.
1: I'll be nice.
0: All right.
1: I'll
0: do be better.
1: Nice. No
0: I love
1: more
0: you,
1: farm
0: Tiff.
1: Talk.
0: You're the best. I'll see you soon. Bye, Tiff. The great Tiffany Smiley. We're back after this.
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0: 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I've been surfing here since I was a kid. 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

0: the spontaneity of right now. Get his Fox Across America with Jimmy Fallon. You got a president who might tell a Pearl Harbor joke to the prime minister of Japan. Still one of the funniest things I've ever seen in my life. If you want to see real live stand-up comedy, we are back on the road. We're announcing two major shows tomorrow. My comedy pimp, William, just added to the calendar. And it is on the rest of the fall. Like, straight up, we're going to be in San Antonio this weekend, Rockford, Illinois after that. Then we're going to Fayetteville, Arkansas, Reading, Pennsylvania, Richmond, Virginia, Oklahoma City, Colorado Springs, Grand Junction, Salt Lake City, Clearwater, Florida, you name it. Like, we literally everywhere. William sent me my routing for the fall today, and I thought he was, like, legitimately messing with me. Like, I'm not even making this up. If I were to tell you the amount of cities I'm going to, and the point is, it's an opportunity for every one of you to come hang out and be a part of the show, and you'll go home and feel so much better about the world. Because you go, oh, wow, actually most people are kind of awesome and funny, and they call Jimmy fat. we listen to a bunch of dirty jokes, and you're like, this is actually kind of amazing. Like, as Tiffany Smiley was saying earlier, the reason I believe, you know, pretty wholeheartedly in the direction the country is going in is because my son's generation is not the one we're covering right now. Like, Lincoln is 17. Lincoln is not an empty the prisons, defund the police, abolish it. They're not even paying attention to politics, which means they haven't been indoctrinated into this nonsense yet. They're gonna when they get to college. But they have a unique relationship with their parents when it comes to education because of COVID. Okay, in this generation, because they were home learning for such a prolonged amount of time. Like, where we were in New York, Lincoln missed the basically from March through June of his sixth grade year. His seventh grade year was 2 days in school, 3 days at home. 3 days in school, 2 days at home. Meaning every week you were spending entire school days, sometimes more than three or four or five, in the house, meaning your parents were keenly aware of what you were being taught. That's where all this school choice stuff picked up steam. As people saw how indoctrinated the kids were getting and how the teachers were prioritizing so many things besides math, reading, and science, and it shows in the grades. They were now doing their hierarchy of oppression and all the stolen land pronoun nonsense. And colleges went from teaching kids how to think to teaching kids what to think. And we knew that of colleges, but we didn't realize it was happening down ballot in high schools and middle schools too. But during COVID and that homeschooling era, we were all hip to it. And I think a lot more parents in this moment are engaged with their kids, at least civically on a small scale, in a good way, at least on the conservative side. On the Democrat side, man, I really hate that kids have become fashion accessories politically. In a lot of ways, that's what the trans movement's about. It's about woke white liberals who, if they have a trans kid, can suddenly claim oppression. Well, it's hard. We've got one of the kids they won't let get the gender affirming care or be in the WNBA or blah, blah, blah, or blah, blah, blah, blah, blah.
1: Shut up. Will you shut up?
0: Okay. And I am very bullish on the future of the country right now. And I could be misled because I have a good dirtbag kid at home, but I think there's a lot of those good dirtbag kids out there. And I don't think social pressure campaigns and emotional blackmail work anymore. That's what makes me most optimistic. Do you remember it used to be with climate change, like, vote for me or everyone's gonna die. The world's gonna end in 12 years if you don't enact my climate policy, that whole thing. Okay, and they told us, you know, vote for us or the fascists are going to take over the government, that whole thing. That's what they've been doing to this generation for 10 whole years. And they've seen so many things that did not play out that I don't believe Lincoln's generation of kids is impressionable to this good old fashioned grift of emotional blackmail, where if you don't vote Democrat, you're going to die.
2: Don't pee on my leg and tell me it's raining.
0: No, they tell you it's climate change, but nobody buys it.
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10: Well, 103.9 LI News Radio. I'm Jay Oliver. Peace traffic snarled yesterday afternoon after the Meadowbrook Parkway drawbridge became stuck in the open position for about 4 hours. State police say an equipment malfunction at the Jones Bay Bridge shut down traffic in all directions until the span was lowered. It was around 6:30 last night. Officials have not yet said what caused that failure. Green Park celebrating the 25th anniversary of Mitchell Park Saturday while renewing efforts to bring back its seasonal ice rink. Organizers are raising money to a replacement rink after the old one stopped operating in 2023. Now, the village also receiving $1.2 million of state grant money for the project. The celebration including music, family activities, also a visit from the U.S. Coast Guard Bark Eagle. For 103.9 LI News Radio, I'm Jay Oliver.
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12: ABC News, I'm Stephanie Officer. Aid groups are deploying to Western Colombia after Monday's powerful 7.4 magnitude earthquake. Officials say killed at least 132 people. Around 1,600 buildings were reported damaged or collapsed. Many more families picking through the rubble or searching for missing loved ones on citizen-run websites set up to publish their information. World Vision Colombia's Barbara Mello says they're working to provide safe spaces for children in the quake's aftermath.
13: We are trying to get some food, water, and above all, we're trying to display people on the field so we can be there with the children and establish something that we call child-friendly spaces.
12: The mayor of Cali, Colombia, has issued a curfew until 6 a.m. to ensure safety. The bug fire continues burning north of Reno, Nevada, between Cold Springs and the California state line, scorching 17,000 acres so far. This is ABC News.
14: From the LI News Radio Weather Center, as we head through the day on Tuesday, sunny with the high near 89, partly cloudy on Tuesday night with the low around 70. On Wednesday, mostly sunny with the high near 86, 30% chance of showers after 2 a.m. on Wednesday night, partly cloudy with the low around 71. On Thursday, 30% chance of showers before 2 p.m., mostly sunny with the high near 87. And on Thursday night, partly cloudy with the low around 69. On Friday, sunny with the high near 83. From the LA News Weather Center, I'm Eli, the weather guy.
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1: Back in action, hour number three of Fox Across America, a three-hour audio masterpiece sponsored by the fine folks at Prevagen, which is for your brain. We've got a surplus of Prevagen right now because there's not a lot of brains out there if you've been following politics. I don't know if they did some type of Frankensteinian experiment. I don't even know if that's the correct word. But joining us now, a man with an intellectual acumen that far exceeds my own. He'd be the first one to tell you that. That's why I'm telling
2: you
1: that.
2: It's a very low bar.
1: I'm telling you that before he does.
2: Low bar.
1: Okay?
3: This guy's a serious ass.
1: Listen, but we love him anyway. Paul Morrow.
2: I have my glasses on today, you notice.
1: Yeah.
2: Which means...
1: What's that about?
2: I'm about 50% smarter.
1: You know what's funny? What do you think lends itself to overestimating someone's intellect? Is it glasses or a British accent?
2: Oh, British accent by far. You can say anything in a British. You can say, Jesus, I'm constipated right now, and you wouldn't believe what's about to happen. And you sound, I'm fairly constipated in my innards, and oh my word, what's about to occur is apocalyptic. And you sound like you're in a House of Lords.
1: Straight up. I mean, you think if you were to listen to Prince Harry speak, he actually sounds intelligent.
2: Yeah.
1: But he quit the royal family.
2: Yeah.
1: He had a no-show construction job because he wasn't even a real royal.
2: That's what I call that the McLean Stevenson effect, right? McLean Stevenson, lead character on the show MASH when I was growing up as a kid. And he was like a main guy and everything else. He said, you know what? I'm bigger than this show. I'm going to go out on my own. The McLean Stevenson show. By the second episode became a punchline. And they never wanted him back on MASH. His career, God bless him, cratered. I don't know the guy. I don't miss, you know, wish him any ill will. He may have passed on. I don't know. But that was the worst career move of all. You know what's the name of all people used to name check that was Howard Stern.
1: Really?
2: Yeah. Stern used to talk about the McLean Stevenson. Hang on until they blowtorch you out the door if it's going well.
1: That's my plan. Hold on one of these. Yeah. Yes,
2: I mean, every time I show up in this building at Fox, I say, wow, my ID card still works.
1: They're letting me do this?
2: Wow.
1: Come on, man.
2: I'm telling you.
1: But you're not wrong. Okay, so there's two mindsets there because I agree on that McLean Stevenson thing, and that was born out of ego. But I think the Prince Harry thing, and the reason I bring this up, is I think amongst a lot of, I guess we describe them as like woke liberal people, they see victimhood as currency.
2: Sure.
1: And Prince Harry and Meghan Markle went in that direction of, hey, woe is us.
2: Yeah.
1: We're second string royals and you don't understand how hard it is to get an eight-handed massage twice a day between appearances.
2: Yeah.
1: And they timed the zeitgeist a little late because we're beyond that now.
2: We are. That's right.
1: But don't you think, I would bet you, there's a couple of things attributable in my opinion for the rise in socialism. I don't doubt there are college kids who have massive student loans that don't come with a commensurate job that feel like the system failed them.
2: Yeah.
1: But I don't doubt there's a larger subset that are affluent white kids or just kids, affluent kids in general, who have no victimhood standing in the Democrat Party. But if we say the system is oppressive, then they're all in victim line.
2: That's right. And a lot of them are here in New York and the other blue cities because they migrated here.
1: Yes.
2: You know, it's well known that the percentages of people who voted for Mamdani were primarily majority young people and recent arrivals here in New York, Aravistes, as they say. And they were all from small towns, areas of the Midwest, New England, and why? Say to yourself, well, what's not there that we ostensibly have? And that is guarantees cradle to grave for three hots in a cot.
1: Yep.
2: And the reason for it is because the manufacturing base disappeared.
1: Mm-hmm.
2: Why did the manufacturing base disappear? Where were all those jobs from the 1950s where you had mill towns and company towns and factory towns, which people complained about?
1: Yep.
2: Of course, I worked too hard, blah, blah. But you had benefits. You knew you'd be able to raise a family. The basics were there.
1: Yeah.
2: Because, and it's not a hard thing to understand, and it's telling that he did it right at the end of his presidency. And I'm a broken record on this on the network, and I'm one of the few, but it's just a fact, historical fact, because I remember it. Bill Clinton, in the waning days of his presidency, picked up our entire manufacturing base and handed it to the Chinese in some naive formulation that by making them rich, it would liberalize them away from communism.
1: Mm-hmm.
2: And so he gave them permanent now most favored nation status, which means essentially no tariffs.
1: Yes.
2: Well, they tariffed the hell out of us, number one. And then number two, he spearheaded their entry into the World Trade Organization, mm-hmm. which normalized their trading and in many instances gave them benefit in the world trade towards every other nation on earth, or at least those in the WTO. Consequently, the West's manufacturing base, we make nothing anymore.
1: Nothing.
2: And that's why people say, why is he messing around with these tariffs? What is he doing? He keeps announcing Toyota's building a big plant in Louisiana or whatever it is. Why do we care? We care because we don't make anything anymore. And the idea is those jobs got to come back because AI or not, you got to make stuff.
1: Thank you. We're talking to Paul Morrow, Fox News contributor, founder, head writer, opsdesk.org. Check it out. And I think that's the biggest challenge right now on the socialist end of that is that they don't want, they're not really, really preaching those jobs come back. They're just preaching the government will handle your needs.
2: That's right.
1: Okay. But in order for the government to have that kind of money, okay, there, it needs
2: Thank
1: to be
2: you.
1: Generated somewhere. That's what's driving me crazy. So this is a larger point. AOC is obviously going viral again, maybe for the worst reason, which is trying to disavow previous policies by saying 2020 was a crazy year.
2: Yeah.
1: But if that's your admission, okay, well, we were susceptible to this idiotic groupthink.
2: Yeah.
1: Okay, you're also telling us the next round of idiotic groupthink might just corrupt you the same way. And it already has, because if you're saying things like abolish ICE, empty the prisons, dismantle capital, that is that is this year's 2020 mindset of politics, isn't it?
2: Hey, of course it is. And I've been saying for a long time now, and I think here, I think with you, and I think you agree, I have been saying now for about 2 years, and I got looked at like I had 10 heads, that she's going to be the nominee for president in 2028.
1: She's got a good shot, man.
2: And I really do think that it's going to go that way. I think Kamala, God bless her, is a giggling buffoon. And I mean, I'm sorry, she just is, man. I mean, anytime you talk, it breaks down into this weird giggle and everything else. You can't have that woman as president. And I think that Democrats even see that.
1: Yep.
2: Newsom is just such an oily character. I don't think anybody's going for him outside California.
1: Yep.
2: What does that lead? The momentum, the energy, the small donors, it's all on the progressive side of things. That means AOC. And so, of course, now she's trying to say, well, Dean, I used to call her the Duchess of Defund. And because she really spearheaded that and made it a household term. And now she's essentially trying to rebrand herself. And I mean that literally. That was her brand.
1: Yeah.
2: She was like the Kami Kardashian. And now, no, that wasn't me. I'm actually quite serious about all of the economic inequities in this country. And I have a plan. Notice that, though.
1: Yeah.
2: We don't get the plan.
1: No.
2: All she has done so far is try to abrogate what she has previously put in place as her policy situation, but she doesn't have the next thing. And here's why she can't articulate it. Because she'll lose the Ahsan Pikers and the Hongs of the world.
1: Yeah. You have to, it's a fine line that they're toeing there because that is where the money is and that's where the energy is.
2: That's right.
1: Something else that's going on in conservative media.
2: She's
1: right
2: also
1: now.
2: Getting a little Zoftig, not for nothing, all right? Yeah. I mean, I have to point that out. I'm not kidding you. She has a tremendous weight fluctuation.
1: Yeah, I've known.
2: And they showed her shooting up supposedly something about fertility.
1: She's freezing her eggs or something.
2: No, I think it's GLP.
1: Watch.
2: I don't mean to make fun of her. She better watch her health. This stuff's not good. Anyway, go ahead.
1: Yeah, I don't like it either. You know, it's interesting because what's happening with her right now, specifically right now, is she's benefiting from this other thing. Okay. Conservative media, maybe by accident, they're kind of making the Democrats cool again because we're calling to ban all of these podcasters.
2: Yeah.
1: And now that dude's on the cover of Rolling Stone magazine. And there was about 5 minutes where the zeitgeist swung to the right.
2: Yeah.
1: And it was right in that crescendo of the 2024 election of Trump working at McDonald's and driving garbage trucks. And we were the fun party.
2: Yeah.
1: Okay. We are losing that in the process.
2: Yeah.
1: Because now we're the hall monitors again.
2: Yeah.
1: And
2: yeah.
1: I don't think we need to be. I don't think it needs to be gloom and doom and hyperbole. I think there's a way to do this by stating the conservative case and just letting that thing speak for itself.
2: 100%.
1: If someone goes on TV and goes abolish prisons.
2: Yeah.
1: You don't need me cartooning their views.
2: No, you don't. It's become a parody of itself. You know, I interviewed on the Ops Desk, Alan Dershowitz.
1: Oh, wow.
2: And, Dershowitz and I, you know, we're talking law and we're talking this, talking that. But at the end of the day, I said, look, let's end on a positive note. It's a good long conversation. We talked about an hour. And I said, let's try to end on something positive here. We don't, I think, have too much to worry about there will be a human cost. There'll be blood in the streets a little bit, maybe not literally, but we will survive this just because we know in our bones from history something they don't, which is that it can't work.
4: Yeah.
2: We know it's not going to work. And it was funny. He said, have you been listening to me? And because he said, I've been saying the same thing.
4: Yeah.
2: We just got to wait them out. Let them look. They have momentum now. They're going to do what they're going to do. Let's let Hong win Wisconsin when every, I mean, look at Seattle, right? That nitwit of a mayor chased Starbucks.
4: Yeah.
2: You can't go a block without seeing a Starbucks. They were founded there. She chased them out of town. There is no way that that is sustainable. So, of course, it's going to crash and burn. Just let it do. But I do think there is room.
4: Yeah.
2: For the kind of thing you do and the kind of thing we're seeing now with these NBA players, these former NBA players say they're playing the WNBA.
4: I love that.
2: Because ridicule, parody, satire does really expose them.
4: Yes.
2: And we don't do it well on, you know, you got Gutfeld, you got a handful of people. We need to do more of that.
4: Amen. Paul Morrow wants more dirty jokes, America. You're welcome.
2: I do. That's right. Yeah. with you, I would take any jokes, actually.
4: That's enough. I just let you come on and take the shots. And I'm pretty nice. I just take it. I don't really give
2: you
4: it back to
2: you
4: much.
2: You take it well.
4: Because I know I could never be as harsh as the voices in your head. You know?
2: The voices in my head. We speak Esperanto.
4: It's weird.
2: I don't know why that is.
4: They got to subtitle them.
2: Yeah.
4: Okay, but handicap this for me and I'll let you go. Paul Morrow, opsdesk.org. Check out all of his fine work that he does over there. I think that, for real, I think they are having a moment because the donors control the Democratic Party.
2: Sure.
4: That's been our thing.
2: Yeah.
4: Kamala obviously doesn't have that support going forward, or she might have been the governor of California.
2: Yeah.
4: Like, she announced she was thinking about it because that's the power move to clear the field.
2: Yeah, and she ripped them off last time. Remember how much she spent?
4: Uh-huh. Billion and a half, 107 days. Yeah. Half of it was a bar tab, be fair. Okay, but it was money. Okay,
2: true.
4: So I don't think it's her. But I do think I'm watching this transactional pivot because everybody who's saying big tent, big tent.
2: Yeah.
4: They're not actually welcome in that big tent.
2: No.
4: Okay, but that big tent that they're speaking to has the big money.
2: Yeah.
4: Okay, the Tallarico money is coming from that big tent over here. In, you know what I mean?
2: Yeah.
4: So I do think your prediction about her probably having the 2028 momentum is true.
2: Yeah.
4: Because she would be a woman, and she would also be a first. You know what
2: Hispanic,
4: I'm saying?
2: Right?
4: Yes.
2: She claims to be Hispanic. There's some, apparently she's not like, I forget who used to make this point, but apparently her background is not quite as purely Hispanic.
4: Oh, she's from the Bronx. Yeah, and she's not from the Bronx.
2: She's from
4: Yorktown Heights,
2: Westchester or something.
4: Yorktown Heights is 42 miles. So in a taxi, she is a $150 cab ride from the Bronx.
2: Yeah.
4: Are you from somewhere if it's a $150 Uber ride to get there?
2: Yeah, once you're into triple figures. Yeah, I think you're right. I knew I had heard that here. Yeah, you and I used to talk about this. I agree with you. I think that the big look, she's an attractive candidate.
4: Yeah.
2: Okay. She gets up, she smiles, you know, she's photogenic and all of that crap. But then she starts to talk, and the problem she has is that she is teachable.
4: Yeah.
2: So she can do the sound bites to get herself out of trouble.
4: Yeah.
2: The problem for her will be things like debates and unscripted moments.
4: Long form debates are going to be hard for her.
2: That's right. Because if anything comes at her that she's not fully prepared for, you see the inner failed barmaid emerge.
4: the like and meter on the screen goes to the roof.
2: That's
4: remember when she was speaking at that global security conference?
2: It was,
4: you know,
2: it was mind-boggling.
4: Didn't know where Venezuela
2: look,
4: was.
2: Look, I know somebody who had a part ownership in a play. I'm not going to say any of the names, but in a place that she bartended.
4: Okay, fair.
2: And let's just say not employee of the year.
4: I see it, though, and I see it every time I watch, and I think, for me, because I was a cab driver when she did it, the Amazon deal, which would have been the greatest economic driver
2: absolutely
4: in the history of her distance, $100,000 and up job.
2: Yeah, she spearheaded that.
4: Yeah. And she killed it because tax the rich.
2: And now they're
4: the
2: doing the same thing with data centers.
4: Yeah.
2: These things go outside of data center. I'm actually going to do it this weekend, actually, it is. I don't have a car. I'm going to rent a car because I got to go somewhere, and I'm on the way. I identified two of the big data centers, and they call them hyper data centers.
4: Yep.
2: And the hyper ones are the ones everybody's so worried about. I'm going to go buy one. My understanding, last time I was sitting in your chair, actually, speaking to somebody who had done that. And he said, look, you're standing outside the place. There's a hum.
4: Yeah.
2: A hum.
4: Oh.
2: And number two, you can put them in places away from where there's a population. So what is the issue? And do you know that the average hyper data center uses less water than a golf course?
4: Is that true?
2: Yeah. And for the purpose of that, those two metrics, there's a hum and it uses about literally less water than your average 18-hole golf course.
4: Uh-huh.
2: We're going to let China win the AI race, which is going to determine the next whatever 100 years.
4: Yeah.
2: Stupid. And this is the kind of stuff, but you know, this is right in line with their thinking. They're very, it's a funny thing. They've become very, very anti-science.
4: Yes.
2: The people who told us believe the science now hate science.
4: They hate the science. Are you crazy? The great Paul Morrow, he's got to go do some more TV, but you're right about all of that. And if the data center thing doesn't happen, we're going to wind up bombing Greenland a lot sooner than they expected
2: us to. Trump said yesterday or the day before, he said, no, we're going to be taking that before the end of the
4: week. Yeah, it's coming. The only reason the Democrats didn't do it is Biden thought the Packers played there. He's like, leave the Greenland alone.
2: No, you know what?
4: She's had.
2: As I go out the door, I got to tell you something.
4: Uh-huh.
2: There is an issue in Greenland nobody talks about.
4: Give it to me.
2: Which is the Danish had forced sterilization of their women.
4: Oh.
2: And it is a big, big deal. They made the UN do a report.
4: Uh-huh.
2: It's unbelievable.
4: Let's do this next time you're on.
2: The Ops Desk is the only place to follow. And they won't release the report.
4: Uh-huh.
2: And that's why.
4: Well, that's going to be great because then and the American women are going to be showing up to Greenland in their handmaid's costumes.
2: That's right.
4: We're the victims.
2: Saying Trump, save us.
4: What a dumb time to be alive. Check out Paul Morrow out, opsdesk.org.
2: Thank you.
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0: morning. There it is. Fox Across America with Jimmy Failla. Going to unveil a new segment on this show in the very next segment of this show. Right now, not a long one. Just me to get you up to speed on a couple of things. One clip I have to play you that highlights the level of stupidity we're now enveloped in. This moment, that will front to the very next segment of the show. If you listen day in and day out to the show, and some of you do, I don't know what's wrong with you, but you do, okay, and that's fine. Let's just accept it for what it is, and thank you. We appreciate your listenership. The one thing we're always trying to do with you is bargain with you in good faith, meaning I will say to you, hey, I don't understand why they're doing this, or I don't know why that's a thing. Like, I go back and forth on Iran all the time. Like, we're back to Trump telling you Iran desperately wants to make a deal. Iran doesn't want to make a deal. They don't care. They'd rather get blown up. They'd rather slow roll this thing. Okay, there's no interest. They don't care about making a deal. I believe a good percentage of me believes Trump was lied into this war. And he was promised that if we go not take out their leadership, we're going to ultimately overthrow the government and you're going to be looked at for the next, you know, 100 years as the guy that transformed the Middle East. As it stands, that's no longer the goal. And I believe he might have got rolled by whoever the big, you know, big war people were. And I don't have an answer to that. So I'm upfront with you about it. I have my suspicions, okay, and I'm willing to speak on them, but I sometimes do not deal in absolutes. As much as that is, you know, kind of the pretense of syndicated talk radio, everybody thinks they know everything all the time. I don't. I just know there's a lot of people in our government that are full of and I'm going to keep calling them out where I see fit.
1: You got some big testicles to pull this off, bro.

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1: For 103.9 LI News Radio, I'm Jay Oliver. Beach traffic snarled yesterday at the Meadowbrook Parkway drawbridge. Came stuck in the open zips for about 4 hours. State police say equipment, well, that was a malfunction over there at the bridge. Shut down traffic in all directions until the span lowered at around 6:30. Officials haven't said what caused that failure. Situation regarding a man found dead yesterday morning was inside a camper at the South Haven County Park campground in Shirley. Suffolk County Police say officers arrived on that scene shortly before 8 o'clock. That's where they found the man unresponsive. The cause of death has not yet been determined. Authorities say they do not consider the death to be suspicious in nature. For 103.9 LI News Radio, I'm Jay Oliver.
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3: ABC News, I'm Stephanie Officer. Aid groups are deploying to Western Colombia after Monday's powerful 7.4 magnitude earthquake. Officials say killed at least 132 people. Around 1,600 buildings were reported damaged or collapsed. Many more families picking through the rubble or searching for missing loved ones on citizen-run websites set up to publish their information. World Vision Colombia's Barbara Mello says they're working to provide safe spaces for children in the quake's aftermath.
4: We are trying to get some food, water, and above all, we're trying to display people on the field so we can be there with the children and establish something that we call child-friendly spaces.
3: The mayor of Cali, Colombia, has issued a curfew until 6 a.m. to ensure safety. The bug fire continues burning north of Reno, Nevada, between Cold Springs and the California state line, scorching 17,000 acres so far. This is ABC News.
5: From the LI News Radio Weather Center, as we head through the day on Tuesday, sunny with a high near 89, partly cloudy on Tuesday night with the low around 70. On Wednesday, mostly sunny with a high near 86, 30% chance of showers after 2 a.m. on Wednesday night, partly cloudy with the low around 71. On Thursday, 30% chance of showers before 2 p.m., mostly sunny with the high near 87. And on Thursday night, partly cloudy with the low around 69. On Friday, sunny with the high near 83. From the LA News Weather Center, I'm Eli, the weather guy.
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1: You're damn right it is. And it is a Mikey Monday. What does that mean to you, the American people? It means our superstar producer, Mike Advensky, who travels the world. Literally, he was in Rhode Island this past week. He was in Flashdancers the week before. Mikey is a man of many talents, most of which revolve around drinking and ogling fine women. I'm not going to hold that against you. I don't think there's a guy in this audience that would. I don't think any of the frisky ladies who call into the show would hold that against you. But every Monday, I try to highlight in my own head anyway the goings-on at Club Mikey. And this Monday is a special one because it has to do with one of our best affiliates. Okay, we're on about 200 stations across the country, WBEN in Buffalo. We did an event up there, I guess in April or May, sold out, just wild insanity because we love the people of Buffalo. Every minute you spend with them is a hazing ritual. In fact, Ryan Stang from Bill's Mafia once came to a taping of Fox News Saturday night with my good buddy Johnny Damon, Johnny Damon of the New York Yankees. They were so hammered, we couldn't even let them in the studio. That's how rowdy the Bills fans are, okay? And I bring up the Bills fans. Why, Mikey? Tell us about this situation. So the Bills are unveiling a new stadium. Tell me the problem here.
2: Yeah, so I think the first official game is next week in the preseason. Mm-hmm. But they were just holding a practice there. And I guess for season ticket holders, they were able to just get in and see it for the first time. And then there was just a lot of little obstructed views.
1: So this is the issue. It's a $2 billion stadium.
2: Yeah.
1: And there are thousands of seats where your view of the game is blocked.
2: So I don't think it's thousands, okay, but it's definitely like multiple. There's this one seat behind glass, like, you know, Honda Stadium.
1: Yes.
2: It's, yeah, with the railing. So you had a few of those.
1: Sucks.
2: Yeah, you have a few that are just like corner obstructed. And you know, when they spend that much on a stadium, you would think, like, you've been to SoFi, right?
1: Yes, of course.
2: Yeah. I mean, that was a great stadium.
1: Big, but it's, so what you're saying is there are people who are paying huge, huge money for a seat. But then they're going to get there and, something is going to be either in the way of the view or even people based on how those big, that standing areas, like that glass thing you showed me.
2: Yep.
1: Is basically people would be standing there because they come up the aisle to go to their seat. And so you'd have to stand there for a minute between plays because they don't let you walk between plays, right?
2: They do at baseball games now. I don't know if you've had that experience.
1: Well, you're going to the Met game. They'll let you walk onto the field at this point if you bring a mitt. They don't care. But have you found that at other stadiums around the country? I don't know.
2: So I've been to like Indianapolis, I've been to New Orleans, SoFi, MetLife, Gillette. No, I mean, all of them, I've had fine views and

0: life to you?
1: No, it's fine. It just doesn't have a lot of character, you know, that stadium, I feel like, yeah. You know.
0: So I guess this is the biggest question, Mikey, on a Mikey Monday, though. If you're going to a Bills game, are the cheerleaders obstructed?
1: See, do the Bills have cheerleaders? I think there might be one of the teams that don't.
0: Is that true?
1: Yeah, I don't know. I have to look
0: that up. Yeah, that's another consideration, Eric, is that the Bills play in an average temperature of negative 51 degrees. Do you really need cheerleaders in that environment? I don't know the answer to that. You know they had that show Ice Road Truckers?
1: Yeah.
0: Couldn't you make a lot of money with a show called Ice Road Hookers? Because you know they're out there, and they're flagging these guys down. That's big cash. There's gold in them hills.
1: Now, where is that location again?
0: Mikey! He's still got it. He's back from vacation. All right, give me this one.
1: Yeah.
0: You're following this WNBA thing.
1: Mm-hmm.
0: Do you think, we're just guessing, we talked about this earlier on the show, do you think there's a world where the WNBA lets the dudes play?
1: Well, somebody who does bet on the WNBA occasionally.
0: There are people who bet on the WNBA.
1: Yes.
0: You do that?
1: When there's nothing going
0: Mikey,
1: on.
0: Mikey, you need actual help. I don't want to bring you on to give you a hard time, but I guess I got to give you a hard time. How are you betting the WNBA? But Mikey, that is like betting on a tipping at a girl's dance recital. Like that is, it just seems low to me.
1: Well, once the NBA ends, I mean, you need something other
0: than as someone who bets the WNBA, can you bet like the over-under of times they punch Caitlin Clark in the face? Like what, is it like point spreads or is it assaults? What is it?
1: I feel like they're gonna have to add that in now.
0: That
1: right?
0: Shouldn't that be a bet at this point?
1: But then like if you were betting on like points and like Enos Kanter was playing, like how many, over 40 easily, right?
0: I mean. Oh, I know. Eric, weigh in on this. Okay. Eric Albion, superstar producer on loan from the Kilmeade program today. It's like when they give us a panda at our zoo, it boosts the gate. Like people are here. People are jacked up.
1: It's a high honor.
0: You can feel the energy today. There's definitely a vibe shift. Eric, do you think the WNBA is going to let any of these guys play? And how do they draw the distinction between them and anyone else? Meaning if they let them play, obviously they have to let everybody else play. But if they don't let them play, they can't let anybody else play, right?
2: It's such a clown show, the whole thing.
0: Right?
2: It's sad to see, honestly, that it's gotten, you know, to this point.
0: Truly.
2: Yeah.
0: I was happy that the WNBA had a league. You know, again, was the movie A League of Their Own referred to women as a whole. Not one weird girl with her own set of basketballs, but that's what we're dealing with now. And I don't think it's good. I think it does turn it into a clown show, but I think there's a lack of leadership.
1: Yes.
0: That's part of the problem. Okay. Here is the game call Saturday night. This is on a separate issue the NBA is facing. That is the angry lesbian assault on white women. Caitlin Clark and Sophie Cunningham are getting clobbered. Here is Sophie Cunningham driving for a layup. Just listen to the game call from the announcer on what ended up being an ejection. Okay, DeJounte Carrington gets ejected. She immediately runs to Twitter and tweets white privilege, as if Sophie Cunningham is somehow benefiting by being clotheslined on her way to the rim. Listen to this, clip 20.
3: Up ahead of the field, lays it in, plus the foul, and then Cunningham gets into the face of DeJounte Carrington.
4: Trying to prevent the layup, but that is just, you could tell watching it live, it was going to be a flavor too.
3: And so DeJounte Carrington, who had been off to an incredible start, is now ejected from the game following that hard foul on Sophie Cunningham.
4: Happy that Sophie's okay, because man, that's a hit.
0: Happy Sophie's okay, but man, that's a hit. And the woman tweets white privilege. Okay, and here's how leadership responds really quickly. Stephanie White, coach of the Indiana Fever, on the foul itself, clip 21.
5: Yeah, I mean, look, it was a hard foul. I don't think that DeJounte intentionally came out to get her across the neck like she did. But it did happen, and I thought it was the right call. But, you know, I one of the things about Nay is that she's going to play her butt off, man. She's going to compete. Nobody's going to go walking in for a layup. And so I don't oppose the hard foul. But I also don't think that she intentionally went for the neck.
6: Got to ask about her response. She went in and she got on social and said white privilege. After her getting
5: who did this?
6: DeJounte did. Any response to that?
5: No, I don't know anything about that.
0: Oh, come on.
7: You gotta do better than that.
0: But this is what's actually happening. Because, of course, this woman, as a white coach, is not going to say or whatever. She doesn't want to dabble in issues of race. So she's not going to shoot down the, oh, that's stupid to say white privilege. And that's what's happening in the WNBA. They're placating the idiots. Because the idiots make a lot of noise, and nobody wants to be called racist or transphobic. So black women are allowed to assault white women, because they don't want to be called racist for calling that out and saying it's not right.

0: Okay, and they don't want to be called transphobic, so now they might be on the verge of having men play in the league. Mikey, was Royce White good?
1: I don't think he played very many games from what I saw. It was like less than 10 or something he got into. It was not many.
0: All right, but if that's the case, then he would go to the WNBA and average 40 a game.
1: Easily, yeah.
0: Wow. See, what I come back to is, obviously if they do that, every right-winger in America is tuning in to be like, see, I told you, that whole thing. But once that's over, do you think people continue to watch? I don't think they do.
1: No, maybe just for Caitlin Clark, if that.
0: Yeah.
1: I mean, because that was supposed to be a big thing when she was coming to, you know, from Iowa she went to. Right?
0: Yes.
1: She was a huge star there. Mm-hmm. And then they had a real opportunity there to really market a big star, you know, kind of like their own LeBron in some ways.
0: But, yes.
1: You know.
0: But they put her on a team, the Indiana Fever. That sounds like something you get from Taco Bell lettuce. You know what I mean? Can't we have a better team name than the Fever? I mean, Eric, you don't even have to care about sports to know that the most non-sports adjacent person listening right now, how is the Fever a good name? With, especially in the era of pandemics.
2: I think the first time I heard that was their name, I said, what?
0: the Fever's taking on the Carolina flu. It doesn't sound good. I don't like it, Mikey. And I think this is an example where the WNBA is their own worst enemy.
1: Yes.
0: Because this is ideological. And it's like, once people, we live in, it's such a petty, dumb time to be alive. Meaning like the Fauci thing, okay? Obviously Fauci was lying to the public. We saw that he journaled one thing, said another, wouldn't testify under oath. But this half of the country is not going to abandon their dug-in position that he's the good guy and these, you know, MAGA horse-deworming goobers are the bad guys. You know what I'm saying?
1: Yeah.
0: And I think the WNBA is in that same spot. Like, confronted with hard evidence about biological men and biological women, there's no world where they should be allowed to compete against them. But they're not going to acknowledge evidence. I think they're just dug in. That's why I think it might happen, Mikey.
1: Somebody should ask Serena Williams for a follow-up.
0: Oh, she can't even say it now.
1: I know.
0: The clip, Mikey, is what makes him a star radio producer. Let me play the Serena Williams clip real quick. This is Serena Williams asked about playing against Andy Murray. At the time, she was the number one ranked female tennis player in the world. She said she'd get shut out in less than 5 minutes if she played a man.
3: For me, tennis and men's tennis and women's tennis are completely almost two separate sports. So I'm like, if I were to play Andy Murray, I would lose 6-0, 6-0 in 5 to 6 minutes, maybe 10 minutes. Because it's a completely different sport. The men are a lot faster, and they serve harder, they hit harder. It's just a different game. And I love to play women's tennis, and I only want to play girls because I don't want to be embarrassed. I would not do the tour. I wouldn't do Billie Jean any justice. So Andy, stop it.
4: Yeah.
3: I'm not gonna let you kill me.
0: What? Serena Williams saying she would get killed. But if she actually said that in front of a microphone right now, Mikey, don't you think she loses like half her Nike sponsorships?
1: Oh yeah, absolutely.
0: Can she still have her GLP-1 or whatever the hell they have her marketing right now?
1: She'd be canceled pretty quick.
0: Yeah. Oh no!
1: You have to write a sequel to your book there.
0: Cancel culture dictionary. Yes, the new S would be Serena Williams.
1: Yeah.
0: How about that? I might. So that's the good news. Jimmy might get a second bestseller out of this. The Community College Kids of America may make it to the pinnacle of the profession a second time. Mikey, how did you think Mikey Mondays went? I had fun with it.
1: I thought it was good, yeah.
0: We didn't pick on you. We had a good hang. Did you think you were going to get ambushed? Because
1: no.
0: Mikey's in the producer's chair. I was like, why don't you come and sit in the guest chair and we'll do a segment? And he was like, no, I want to stay in here. How much weight did you gain on vacation?
1: I don't know. My birthday was a lot of food.
0: You threw it down?
1: Oh, yeah.
0: How old are you now?
1: 30.
0: Wow. Oh, that's a milestone birthday, I guess, if you're a woman. I'm kidding, Mike.
1: I know.
0: You're fine.
1: I didn't believe me.
0: You don't have to like freeze your eggs or anything, Mike. You don't pull an AOC on me. Just happy. How about just happy birthday?
1: That was fine.
0: You got to stay coming. No, I thought we did great. I thought me and Mikey did a phenomenal show.
5: You can't handle the truth.
0: Kidding.
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0: the 9th on Fox Across America with Jimmy Failla. If you missed me on America's Newsroom this morning, we will share it. 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There are something I need to point out more on this show because it's so funny. We have, when you're listening to the terrestrial radio broadcast of the show, you hear all this cool music we bump in on, like, That Was the Line by Toto, and we just bumped in. But when you listen to the podcast, it's not the same music. So you bump in and, like, Jimmy's talking about Toto, but you're listening to some weird Muzak.
1: What in the wide, wide world of sports is going on here?
0: It's like a licensing thing. It drives me crazy. It's like literally my least favorite thing about my life. Literally. It's not the same spirit and energy of the thing, but I get it. It's rights. There's legal stuff. I'm not complaining. I guess this is the law. I don't mess with it. You know, I once had this really insane moment where I was driving up to a gig and President Trump retweeted one of my videos on Instagram. It was one of the song parodies we used to play in the song. Somebody was like, wow, Trump just retweeted you. We got 10 million views already.
2: Well, we're moving on now. We're moving on now.
0: 5 minutes later, we had a cease and desist from Tom Petty's estate.
3: That can't be good.
0: For real. Because we had a Biden parody we used to play on this show called Keeps Fallin'. It was a free fallin' parody called Keeps Fallin'. We posted it online. It went viral. President retweeted it. 10 million hits. We immediately get a cease and desist order from Tom Petty's people. And unlike Tom Petty, I will back down. Okay, I back down. I'm saying, yeah, we don't need the trouble. We're not suing. And there went all the musics that we used to play on this show. There went all the funny bits we used to play and stuff like that. But that's just legality. That's the thing. That's the fine print. That's where they get you. Okay, but the fine print I'm focused on here is that of which we read in the Constitution. And there's a lot of people running right now that do the old, the Constitution was written by slave owners and it's racist and white supremacy. And as much as that would have been dismissed 5 years ago, 10 years ago, it is now embraced now. Let me here give you the Francesca Hahn clip. This is her lamenting her proximity to whiteness. She's running for governor in Wisconsin. She's married to a white guy. She has a white kid. But she wants you to believe her proximity to whiteness is a concern. This is clip 13.
4: I wasn't always aware of the struggles of other communities of color because for me, assimilation always kind of took over. And so I did marry my proximity to whiteness continues, right? My son is biracial. He's half white and half Korean. And, I think navigating, you know, what his identity is and how people perceive him is always at the back of my mind as well.
0: Okay. So she's worried about the proximity to whiteness.
5: Life is hard, but it's harder when you're stupid.
0: But she wants you to believe she's evolved. But she said, here's the I've evolved clip here at clip 10.
6: I had some hot takes, some bad takes on Twitter, but when you're a business owner running a restaurant during COVID or trying to take pills as a student, you're putting feelings out there to the world, but I've evolved, I've learned.
0: So you understand, okay, whoever the strategist is in the Democratic Party clearly spoke to all of them and gave them the same memo, blame COVID. Because AOC said the same thing. Look, woke one was crazy. COVID was going on. We weren't making money. Everything was crazy. So we said defund the police. But the point is, if you're that impressionable that you're now telling us, yeah, I had some hot, bad takes. It was a wild time. Well, here's a newsflash. There's plenty of wild times a-coming.
7: Bingo, man. Bingo.
0: And if you're telling us you flamed out in the first one, we don't owe you grace. But again, this is a woman who pushes things like gender-affirming care. She's saying, well, if your five-year-old wants a new body, they want to surgically alter their body at the age of five, you have to give it to them, or you're a barbarian. Yet in the next breath, she's telling you as a 30-year-old woman, you need to forgive her for her judgment at the age of 26, because it was a rough time. I was going through a thing. You were all going through a thing. It's called life. And if you're stupid and you want to defund the police, empty prisons, abolish ICE, dismantle capitalism, you are just as impressionably stupid now as you were then, which means you haven't made any progress at all. This show is over, by the way. Pay up, get out. We'll see you back here again tomorrow.
8: Thank you, everybody.
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12: ABC News, I'm Stephanie Officer. Iran demanding compensation as part of negotiations to end the war. President Trump saying the U.S. wants compensation, too. ABC's Stephen Portnoy.
13: He says he's instructing his negotiators to put this demand firmly on the table in future talks. One way to read this is to say the president is not taking seriously the Iranian demand for reparations, that he's rejecting it out of hand by making this counterproposal.
12: Visually impaired veterans in Indianapolis are using Meta glasses in order to better navigate the world. 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They're able to describe surroundings, identify objects, and read text aloud. Bozma Enterprises, Meta, and the Blinded Veterans Association partnered up for a 2-day event in that city, providing eligible vets with free Ray-Ban Meta Wayfarer glasses and some hands-on training. Meta hopes to help hundreds more across Indiana with a national goal of giving out 130,000 pairs of glasses. This is ABC News.
14: From the LI News Radio Weather Center, as we head through the day on Tuesday, sunny with the high near 89, partly cloudy on Tuesday night with the low around 70. On Wednesday, mostly sunny with the high near 86, 30% chance of showers after 2 a.m. on Wednesday night, partly cloudy with the low around 71. On Thursday, 30% chance of showers before 2 p.m., mostly sunny with the high near 87. And on Thursday night, partly cloudy with the low around 69. On Friday, sunny with the high near 83. From the LA News Weather Center, I'm Eli, the weather guy.
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20: 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Gary McNamara and Eric Harley talk about everything from politics to social issues and news of the day. 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
1: We are Red Eye Radio, and he is Eric Harley, and I'm Gary McNamara. 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
21: That's right. Bourbon or tequila?
1: Do I start with AOC or Stephen A. Smith? Let's start with AOC. All right. I'm making an executive decision here. All right.
21: We want to start the show that way?
1: With an exec,
21: at least Stephen A. Smith has been reasonable at times lately.
1: This is an executive order. Well, basically, everything seems to be, tell me whether I'm wrong here.
21: You're wrong.
1: Everything on the show now seems to, I mean, it's insane, it's nuts, the country would go to crap if all this stuff happened.
21: It's not going to crap.
1: But my God, is it ever entertaining?
21: No. I talked to a guy today, and he's from Egypt, and he said he has friends in Egypt that do radio. He says, it's always been fascinating to me. He goes to do an all-night show, it must take so much time to find enough things to talk about. I said, no. Adam, by the way, great guy, Adam. That's where you're wrong, my friend. It was, I said no. And same thing, one of his coworkers said the same thing. He goes, oh, you're in radio. He goes, a talk show. He goes, man, how do you talk for all that time all night long? He goes, man, that's a long time to talk. I said, it goes by fast because we don't get it all in today's crazy world.
2: Yeah.
21: We don't have enough time.
2: Yeah. We hope to get it all in. Like we judge our show by the year. Did we get everything in?
21: Yeah. Yes.
2: During the year.
21: Right. If we can try and get it in 1 year.
2: Well, yeah. You know, when I was doing my local show, well, I think probably three different stations, we had tours from media from other countries. And so this would be over the last 30 years.
21: Yeah.
2: And they were media tours, and they'd come and they want to see how they were absolutely, and I mean absolutely, blown away by talk radio.
21: Yeah.
2: They couldn't believe that. And they would come up and they say, well, you know, where do you, you know, how do you figure out how to do the show? And I go, well, whatever comes to my mind.
21: Yeah.
2: Well, you mean you decide?
21: How do you know that? Yeah.
2: You mean you decide it? How many producers do you have? Zero.
21: Yeah.
2: You know, now we have
21: two very capable.
2: Right.
21: Pros.
2: Right. We've got, but Alan always gives me some of the best stories out there, but I mean, They were under the impression they came from a thing where the producers created the entire show
21: and tell you what to say and
2: tell you what to do.
21: Right.
2: Not that they assist you in it.
21: Right.
2: But
21: they tell us what to do when we're off the air.
2: Yeah, exactly.
21: Yeah.
2: Right.
21: Yeah.
2: Right. You know, other than that, I mean, you know, basically our staff are gophers for me.
21: They are. And also,
2: Look at that. They have
21: been told very clearly, do not distract the talent.
2: Do not distract or upset the talent.
21: When people say the talent, isn't that only radio? That's only radio. Mm. They don't use that in any other media, do they? The talent. It's radio. And you know
2: that's
21: why?
2: That's a great point.
21: It's because someone, because we're the lowest rung on the ladder of entertainment.
2: But one of the longest.
21: Well, yeah, but right above us is watching paint dry. And it's been going, that one's been going on a long time. But no, somebody in radio decided, how do we make ourselves sound important? And it had to have been someone on the air. Well, I'm the talent. Somebody said that for the first time somewhere in a radio station. Well, I'm the talent. You know they did.
2: Well, when we say, by the way, don't bother the talent, that was actually, this was back a long time ago.
21: Yeah, yeah.
2: Somebody actually said that.
21: About us. To someone else
2: right,
21: about
2: right.
21: us.
2: Right, to our staff about us.
21: Yeah.
2: And it never came from
21: it. Don't distract the
2: talent. Well, and they told us immediately. I mean, we burst out laughing because like it never came from us.
21: Yeah.
2: Don't.
21: No.
2: So that's one of the, and we say it all the time. You know, Ron or Alan will ask us something. We'll go scream back, don't disturb the talent.
21: Yeah. It's become the running joke.
2: Yeah. It has.
21: Yeah.
2: It's like,
21: yeah.
2: I find it,
21: But if not really for them, we honestly would be two old guys sitting in a room talking to each other.
2: Yeah, we'd be the guy on, what was the Muppets? Remember the two old guys in the theater?
21: Hey, where's the frog? Yeah.
2: Well, let's start with AOC.
21: All right.
2: And it's basically some of the stuff that she said, you know, the whole, and this, it blew up yesterday. And I was like, wow, this thing really blew up. And this is where I have to improve and, because we had this story yesterday,
21: mm-hmm.
2: and I had the audio cuts, and I went, I really don't care what AOC says, but it is important, because we pointed out yesterday, it's like, you know, she's 36 now, she can run for president.
21: Yeah.
2: And a bunch of things were saying, she's trying to moderate or pretend that she's above all of it right now.
21: Yeah.
2: And that was a great, and I missed that point yesterday. I went, I missed that.
21: Mm.
2: It's just because I just discount her as being completely and totally clueless.
21: Yeah.
2: It's like, will I go and watch? I saw that a bunch of Hollywood movies got a bunch of subsidies from California. And one of them was the new Clueless. So immediately I thought of AOC because she's absolutely clueless. Well, she has no idea how the world runs at all.
21: And
2: none.
21: The new movie Clueless stars Gavin Newsom.
4: In a cameo?
21: No, he's starring in it.
4: Okay.
21: He's the Clueless.
2: No, they're bringing in a 98-year-old Alicia Silverstone's coming in. She's going to be doing it. She's so old, I view her as a cougar.
21: Shouldn't it be toothless? Where are your dentures, young lady?
2: Don't say that.
21: What?
2: Don't say that today.
21: What? Oh.
2: Because you can't see from me. You can't see. I had...
21: One of your crowns.
2: I had two crowns that were 24 years old.
21: Right.
2: That both cracked in the same week.
21: Right. And by the way, for young people who are worried about, you know, the whole no kings things, these aren't the kind of crowns you're
2: wearing. Oh, yes. Yet. Yeah.
21: These are.
2: Right. I don't wear a crown.
21: For your teeth.
2: Yeah.
21: Two crowns.
2: I don't wear a crown on my head every day.
21: Because you're the talent.
2: I'm the talent. I wear a crown because I'm the talent.
21: But, oh my gosh.
2: They put on temporaries. You know, they pulled off, you know, they cracked, so they pulled off the two caps, put on temporaries, and I go back in like 2 weeks.
21: Yeah.
2: Well, it was, Saturday or Sunday, all of a sudden I went, you know, start biting down and go, uh-oh, that's a little bit too hard. Mm. And it was just a part of the front one.
21: Yeah.
2: The temporary had, come off.
21: Right.
2: And so I called yesterday and said, you know, if they can fit me in some, my dentist isn't there tomorrow, but they said they may be able to get me in anyway. And if not, or today, but if not, it'll be tomorrow. And that's fine because I still had, you know, I had the top part of it. Well, I mean, ice cream today, the whole thing came off. Eating ice cream.
21: No, it always happens to me eating like oatmeal or ice cream. Like, how does that happen?
2: Because I was staying away from anything. You know, you had the temporaries and they're not as strong as when they put in the new crowns.
21: Well,
2: So I have a completely, the tooth that was, I have my tooth, but it's still my original tooth.
21: Yeah.
2: It's gone down. So I look a little bit, I don't look like David Letterman because it's bottom. You can't see it unless I make it so.
21: Yeah.
2: You know.
21: No, I can
2: I'm very sensitive about my teeth. So don't do that again.
21: I can eat a whole bag of corn nuts and nothing. And then the next morning, oatmeal, and my dentist always says, yeah, but it was the, you know how it's the, you know, the you hand somebody to help you get the lid off the jar, and then they always get it off first try. He goes, yeah, the corn nuts loosened everything. That's the problem. But so here we are with AOC.
2: Right, to a person with perfect teeth.
21: Yeah.
2: And
21: she has good,
2: I just noticed
21: something kind about AOC.
2: She has very nice teeth.
21: She has very nice teeth.
2: And brown eyes. And what does Eric say about women with brown eyes?
21: That's not what I say about women with brown eyes on the air. I say, no, here's what I noticed, ladies. And by the way, it's too bad I'm already taken. I've noticed that the ones who don't seem stable have brown eyes. Now, it doesn't mean every one of them with brown eyes isn't stable. I'm just saying that fuse is waiting to be lit. No, I've noticed that some that aren't stable, and I noticed that in a couple of men too, watching documentaries. And it's like, why do they always have brown eyes?
2: And by the way, to all the brown-eyed girls out there, understand this is me, Gary McNamara. That was Eric saying that over there. Sometimes people get our voices confused. That was Eric saying that, not Gary.
21: Yeah. All women with brown eyes are crazy. By the way, my oldest daughter
2: has brown eyes.
21: She's like, Dad, stop it.
2: All right. Let's get to AOC here because this is just beautiful stuff talking about. But this is really interesting how she makes it seem like, because she said basically woke one was crazy that she was a part of. But she doesn't really say she's a part of it. She just goes, yeah, woke one was crazy, but here it is. Here's
21: part okay.
2: Of it.
21: Okay. All right.
5: I have a local city councilman that has this,
4: saying woke one was crazy.
5: Woke one was crazy. Okay, that's
2: interesting. And so that was the one that people really picked up upon. And then this one here. Here's this one. Here we go.
5: Okay.
2: Because she was trying to separate, and she was talking about law enforcement, and she said, well, we talk about law enforcement completely different than we did in 2020. No, we don't.
21: No, we don't.
2: I was like, no, we don't.
21: The DSA wants them all gone.
2: Right. So, yeah. So she's asked this question because she's trying to separate herself from it, like woke one, and, but the reason it happened, not the reason it happened. You.
21: Yeah.
2: But here's this. Listen to this. Okay. Here we go.
5: Are you still a member of Democratic Socialists of America?
4: Of the New York City chapter.
5: The New York City chapter, not the national.
4: No.
2: He had to ask, but not the national. There's no difference.
21: So that's what I'm saying. Separates? Why do you? She dismissively. Oh no! I would never. That sounded like I would never be a member of the national DSA.
2: So, I saw, you know. And it wasn't, yesterday was a day where it was what everybody else was saying, not what I was thinking. That I found, you know, that I just found so interesting.
5: Yeah.
2: Because what I think really isn't that interesting. But right, Charles Cook here, National Review.
21: Yeah.
2: Will the woke own up to their own lunacy? If AOC and her friends have recognized the error of their ways, they owe the American people more than a oops.
21: Oops.
2: Eking to dismiss the record of one of the many kooky political candidates with whom she is now reflexively associated, AOC laughed aloud as if she had been told that she had a speck of mustard on her lip. I am a local city councilwoman that has this saying, woke one was crazy, she submitted, and I think that's what important is that we have to assess what the candidate is saying now. Is it? Do we? Why? Woke one was indeed crazy, but AOC's implication is that the crazy moment was something that happened to her and her ideological compatriots,
5: yeah,
2: like an earthquake or an invasion from sea, rather than something that was contrived, dispersed, and enforced by her,
5: yeah,
2: and her ideological compatriots.
5: Yeah.
2: In this, AOC seems confused once again by the appropriate pronouns. It wasn't crazy. They were crazy, and that they includes her.
21: You know what this is? This is a continuation of the radicals, the DSA and the radicals saying, can't we just move on? I mean, that was so crazy back then. I mean, kids were going to sock hops. It was crazy back in 2020. Like, you know what I mean? Like, it was a totally, like, they weren't even around when it happened.
2: Sock hops.
21: Sock hops
2: in 2020.
21: You know, their root beer floats. I mean, it was over the top. But the thing is we've seen this, though. Was it Jay Paul? You know, at the hearing where parents of children who died at the hands of illegal immigrants.
2: Or just dismissed.
21: Where she was saying, we've done this four times. Why can't we just move on? And then with Fauci, I forget the ranking member's name.
22: Forgive me. All due respect to the gentleman from the great state of whatever.
21: He said in his opening statement during that last Fauci hearing, he said, listen, we need to be, you know, we're here attacking things from the past, attacking him. You know, he's not even doing that job anymore. And this is just, we're drudging up all these old things and we need to be focused on the future. And in my mind, I was thinking, well, if you don't learn from the past, you're going to repeat in the future what happened then. But this is the new game. She just said it.
2: Well, woke two.
21: Yeah. What is woke one?
2: Woke one. Woke 2 has all the components of Woke 1. Woke 1 hasn't disappeared.
21: Yeah,
2: the defund the police is in Woke 2.
21: Right, they've added things to it.
2: Right, and this is where Jonathan Carl is completely useless.
5: Yeah.
2: He's just an enabler of a liberal candidate.
5: Yeah.
2: He's a liberal activist because he didn't ask any of the questions. Yeah. Oh, so you're just a New York City. I'm just a Texas communist. I'm not a national communist. I mean, these are childlike conversations that Jonathan Carl has on this week.
21: Court, the communists of the Republic of Texas. C-O-R-T. Let's start that new movement.
2: Oh, I thought it was K. I thought you were spelling communist with the K.
21: Oh, well. Okay. By the way, that might work in Austin, some parts.
2: We are Red Eye Radio.
21: Brought to you by Hotshot Secret.
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0: We are Red Eye Radio. He is Eric Carly, and I'm Gary McNamara. So really, yesterday, the consensus that I saw on social media, which again is the absolute truth.
1: Yeah.
0: There's nothing that is more truthful than the consensus on social media.
1: No, no, it's 100% accurate.
0: That was AOC's introduction to running for president of the United States.
1: I think it was a great observation because I saw the clips too, and I just thought, blah, blah, blah. And shame on us.
0: Yes, I mean, I felt that way.
1: But here's the problem with the way it goes, you know, and what we do is someone like AOC at some point just becomes a cartoon character. You know what I mean?
0: She's like the guy in Office Space.
1: Yeah.
0: You know, the way, hey, whatever his name, he's useless.
1: Yeah.
0: Right. Remember when, what's his name says that?
1: Yeah.
0: What's his name? I can't think of his name now.
1: Yeah.
0: The boss's name. What's the boss's name?
1: I don't know. Gary Cole.
0: Gary Cole.
1: Yeah.
0: He's useless.

0: ABC News, I'm Stephanie Officer. Iran demanding compensation as part of negotiations to end the war. President Trump saying the U.S. wants compensation too. ABC's Stephen Portnoy.
1: He says he's instructing his negotiators to put this demand firmly on the table in future talks. One way to read this is to say the president is not taking seriously the Iranian demand for reparations, that he's rejecting it out of hand by making this counterproposal.
0: Visually impaired veterans in Indianapolis are using Meta glasses in order to better navigate the world. Ray-Ban's Meta smart glasses include built-in cameras, speakers, and artificial intelligence. They're able to describe surroundings, identify objects, and read texts aloud. Bozema Enterprises, Meta, and the Blinded Veterans Association partnered up for a two-day event in that city, providing eligible vets with free Ray-Ban Meta Wayfarer glasses and some hands-on training. Meta hopes to help hundreds more across Indiana with a national goal of giving out 130,000 pairs of glasses. This is ABC News.
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1: And he is Eric Harley, and I'm Gary McNamara. Fauci. We'll talk. 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
1: All right. To my friends in the media. Just be careful. So you got to make sure you verify everything on social media.
3: Yeah.
1: The coach of the Indiana Fever was not fired. There's a post out there that went viral in the last couple of hours saying that she was fired after, you know, not defending her player enough. And there's a statement that looks official with the Indiana Fever emblem and all that.
3: Yeah.
1: And members of the media have fallen for it. Some people that I know have fallen for it and posted it. It is not true. She was not fired from the Indiana Fever. Again, the biggest thing about all of this is the WNBA is constantly in the news.
3: Yeah.
1: So, yeah. But this is a... you just wonder how much that they have. A Senate Republican leading the charge on investigating Dr. Anthony Fauci's old government phone told Fox News Digital that the revelation that the former COVID czar was concerned that vaccines could cause miscarriages was just the tip of the iceberg.
3: Yeah.
1: Johnson, in an interview with Fox News Digital, alleged that the first group of texts from Fauci's old government phone was a clear sign that the man who became the face of the nation's COVID-19 response said one thing privately while taking a different message to the public. He said, "We tell pregnant women, don't even have a glass of wine, yet we coerce them, convince

0: Johnson and Rand Paul obtained Fauci's phone from his time as the head of the National Institutes of Allergy and Infectious Diseases from the Department of Health and Human Services as part of their broader dive into the former chief medical advisor to the president. The conversation from January 2021 between Fauci, then Centers for Disease Control Director Dr. Rochelle Walensky and Dr. Vivek Murthy, who would become Surgeon General during the Biden administration. During the back and forth, Fauci admitted he had real concerns about the impact of the mRNA vaccines on pregnant women. I asked around a bit more, and another issue came up that you need to be aware of, since many people have significant psilocybin storms. Is that how you pronounce it?
1: Okay.
0: And fever after the second dose. This theoretically could be associated with miscarriages in the first trimester. Johnson charged that I've never heard a federal health official admit that about the injections, and noted that the storms were linked with adverse effects to the lungs from the vaccination. What you have to connect this to is what they were saying publicly that was contrary to that, also from what they were publishing. He recalled a study published by the New England Journal of Medicine in 2021 after Fauci's initial concern that found that of 827 pregnancies that were exposed to the vaccine, 104 had what they called spontaneous abortions. We would call it miscarriage. Johnson argued, however, that the numbers were skewed. Of the 827 women, 700 got their vaccination or injection in the third trimester, 127 of them in trimester one and two, which is where the 104 miscarriages occurred. Trimester one and two. And it is where the 104 miscarriages occurred out of 127. So the proper percentage is 104 divided by 127, and 82% miscarriage rate with women who got the injection in the first and second trimester. And this is Fauci on August 30th, 2021. Okay, here this is Fauci actually talking about it. And 7 months earlier, he had written, you know, everything else about the, you know, about the vaccine and his concerns about miscarriage. Here we go.
2: However, when you look at the unvaccinated versus the vaccinated, there is absolutely no increased risk of that. So because of that, the CDC and the ACOG, the American College of Obstetrics and Gynecology, who used to say it is okay for them, for pregnant women to get vaccinated, to change now and say it is recommended that pregnant women get vaccinated. So it's really one of those things that's kind of not a close call. It really is pretty clear that pregnant women should get vaccinated.
0: I guess the question would be, you've been doing this your whole, it's like we've been doing this our whole lives. We're not as old as Fauci, but I'm getting there. You're about medicine, and medicine's about the truth.
1: You want it because you want to find a solution. You want to make sure the negative reactions or whatever it is isn't happening anymore. You want to cytokine storms is what the It baffles me, because when you take an oath, if you're talking about research, right, during a period of research, and you get to the point of peer review, and you go back and forth, and your peers are going back and forth and going, oh, we don't know, and before it gets out there and affects great numbers of people, then that's one thing. But that's still about putting your critical thinking and skills, training, and knowledge to the test.

0: And this sounds like he just wanted to dismiss it because he wanted to be the guy who was going to peddle vaccines.
1: I've been dealing a lot with doctors lately, and the one thing I always tell them, I said, you know, I tell them, don't soft sell it to me. And not about me, by the way, okay?
2: But, yeah.
1: You know, my sister with my dad and everything else. Just, you know, tell us what the situation is. Tell us the truth. Tell us what you believe it is. I remember that, and this goes back, oh, this goes back 40 years ago, a co-host that I had in rock radio ended up getting testicular cancer. And it was really, I mean, it was bad. He died, but I'll never forget that, we were driving down the road and he had gone through massive operations. It, like 30 tumors removed from his body. And it was like a month had gone by or 2 months. And he said, they want me back for more chemotherapy and more surgery. And he was only, at that time, he was only 26.
0: Wow.
1: And he said, I'll never forget. He said, I can't get a straight answer from my mother or my mother. And I can't get a straight answer from my brother because they just love me and they want me to be here. He said, I don't want to go through it again. Which is tough to hear when, and he asked me, he said, what would you do? I'll never forget. We talked about what the doctors had said and everything else. And that if he went through it, it was 70-30. They gave him the positive things they thought and the negative things that they thought. And they came to the conclusion, that you 70-30, you'll live a good 2 years. If you do this 70-30, you live a good 2 years. And I forget, he asked me, he goes, what would you do? He goes, what would you suggest I do? And I said, I can't tell you what to do.
0: Yeah.
1: So I can tell you what, I can tell you what I believe I would do, not going through what you've gone through the last 6 months.
2: Yeah.
1: And I said, if it was 70-30 do you believe it? You believe that they're telling you the truth? And he said, yes. I said, so do I. And I said, I do it. And he did it, and he lived 3 years. He lived a relatively healthy 3 years. Mm. But I mean, those are the things that, I mean, those are the things, that's life and death right there, and he wanted the truth. He didn't want to be lied to. So in this case here, these are people, they're doctors, their only goal should be to not, of course, to be compassionate and kind, but I want the truth.
0: You know, I
1: want the truth, and the American people want the truth. What makes it so you can't go out there and say, we suggest you get it, but we find that, you know, this demographic or this demographic or this demographic or this. For example, we did know early on, and I'm talking probably 3 or 4 months into it, way before the vaccine came out, that the rate of death for children was less than the flu. Right?
0: Yeah.
1: Elderly people with people like me with underlying conditions. I don't know what the death rate was. I know it was a lot higher. I remember they were throwing out, remember what, the 15-20% or whatever it was. I don't know if that ended up being true because I haven't seen the latest on that. You know, what exactly it would be.
0: Mm.
1: But you looked at it and you said, okay, it's a completely different situation on what you might do for any type of treatment if you're elderly and have an underlying condition than if you were a child.
0: Right.
1: We knew it.
0: Right.
1: Why didn't they say that? What was the problem of saying that as a doctor? I went to my doctor. Like we all went to our doctors, you know, some people didn't during that time, but still I went to my doctor and, he always, this is a situation. He could be compassionate, whatever. Mm-hmm. But this is a situation. What happens because you get to the point? I was thinking, a movie that I saw where somebody said that to a doctor, said, you know, you're not a doctor anymore. You're a bureaucrat. That just popped into my mind in a movie. remember seeing
0: No, but it's...
1: It's like you've gone from being a doctor to a bureaucrat.
0: Perfect, because I was about to say the problem is agenda. We assume that they don't have an agenda, and I don't know, you know, I can't quantify it, but some do because they're human, and they believe if they're a radical liberal, they believe a certain way, and if they apply that in their field, there are going to be problems.
1: You mean like the WNBA?
0: And like surgeons that are mutilating children's genitals.
1: Yeah. Absolutely.
0: All of that.
1: We are Red Eye Radio.
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0: Beer Runner Radio. He's Eric Carlin. I'm Gary McNamara. Very briefly here, just looking at the New York Post editorial on AOC.
1: Yeah.
0: If the lefties think that the cancel culture they imposed was a bad idea or that woke one was crazy, does that mean they no longer hold those opinions? Well, no.
1: No.
0: The only real difference between woke one and woke two is the extra anti-Semitism added after El Sayed's Hamas buddies invaded Israel, slaughtered over 1,000 innocents, and started a war by kidnapping several hundred others. And woke two is also a tad more circumspect. Hong talks about shifting funds towards community initiatives and non-prison approaches for crime prevention, exactly what the defund crew was talking about.
1: Yep.
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9: ABC News, I'm Stephanie Officer.
1: aid groups are heading to Colombia after Monday's punishing 7.4 magnitude earthquake. Officials say has killed at least 132. Around 1,600 buildings reported damaged or collapsed. Families are picking through the rubble or searching for missing loved ones on citizen-run websites. World Vision Colombia's Barbara Mello says they're working to provide safe spaces for children.
7: The well-being of the children is going to be our number one priority in the next couple of hours and the next couple of days.
1: Well, bills won't be a problem if you win nearly $1 billion. In fact, Powerball jackpot now stands at $975 million for Wednesday's drawing. Once again, no one held the winning ticket matching all six of Monday night's numbers. 6, 37, 54, 55, 64, and the Powerball 10. The Mondo jackpot now etched into the history books, coming in at number 8 on Powerball's top 10 ever prizes. This is ABC News.
9: From the LA News Radio Weather Center, as we head through the day on Tuesday, sunny with a high near 89, partly cloudy on Tuesday night with the low around 70. On Wednesday, mostly sunny with a high near 86, 30% chance of showers after 2 a.m. on Wednesday night, partly cloudy with the low around 71. On Thursday, 30% chance of showers before 2 p.m., mostly sunny with the high near 87. And on Thursday night, partly cloudy with the low around 69. On Friday, sunny with the high near 83. From the LA News Weather Center, I'm Eli, the weather guy.
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3: Now, it's Red Eye Radio. Gary McNamara and Eric Hurley talk about everything from politics to social issues and news of the day. Whether you're up late or you're just starting your day, welcome to the show. From the Relief Factor Studios, this is Red Eye Radio.
0: All across America, we are Red Eye Radio. He is Eric Carly and I'm Gary McNamara. Welcome and good morning.
18: Hello.
0: Thanks for being here.
18: Hello.
0: Thanks for my buddy Adam, who texted me this.
18: Yeah.
0: So all of us cultists can celebrate.
18: Right.
0: 42 years ago today, Red Dawn came out.
18: Wolverines!
0: I send it to him every year. The end of the movie. Remember the Partisan Rock?
18: Yeah.
0: Where they etch the names of the young people who died at the beginning of World War III.
18: Right.
0: He sends it to me.
18: Wow.
0: the last line of Red Dawn. Quote, I never saw the brothers again. In time, this war, like every other war, ended, but I never forgot and come to this place often, though no one rarely does. In the early days of World War III, guerrillas, mostly children, place their names of their lost upon this rock. They fought here alone and gave up their lives, so this nation shall not perish from the earth. End of quote. That was back then when that came out. I still get goosebumps reading that. When that came out, people forget that was in the... That was still in the midst of the Cold War.
18: Yeah. No, I mean, in the back of our minds, you were more in the era, because you're much, much, much, much, much, much, much older than I am.
0: Jeez.
18: So you're taking...
0: You know, this is ageism.
18: I know. That's why I did it.
0: HR!
18: Yeah.
0: Where's HR?
18: Yeah. No, I emailed that to HR the other day. A bunch of ageist jokes. About you. But anyhow, and they're not worried because they think you don't know how to open your email. But I told them you keep asking, what time does the email man come?
0: I don't know how to file a protest on the internet. I don't know how to use the email. It's a great point.
18: What's this little flat thing with all the numbers and letters?
0: Where's my typewriter?
18: Yeah. No, but. In the back of our mind, I mean, we didn't live in that kind of fear every day, but we thought when the movie came out, it was like, it could happen. You know?
0: Yeah.
18: By the way, Partisan Rock sounds like a genre where you only play conservative heavy metal. Right? Right? Right? So you play, what would you play? Megadeth? Because
0: the other end of the Lollapalooza spectrum.
18: Megadeth, you know, because I'm thinking of, you know, those who are born again in metal. Alice Cooper.
0: Yeah.
18: Zakk Wylde, you know, things like that. But yeah, I love Zakk Wylde. There's one of those, it was one of those moments where it was like, oh, that could happen. You know, another one. Was the movie with Emilio Estevez and all the ACD songs where the big rigs come alive. I was thinking, you know what? That might happen. And guess what? Guess what? We have self-driving big rigs now. It might happen. What was it called? Oh, man. It was a great movie.
0: Oh, yeah, I can't think of the name of it. Weren't there a couple of movies with... Was it Emilio Estevez? And by the way, no, he wasn't in Red Dawn. It was his young Charlie Sheen.
18: Oh, yeah, right. Yeah. Maximum Overdrive.
0: Oh, yeah.
18: Which was 86? I thought it was earlier than that. Yeah, but I love that movie. Because now they could redo that movie. And it would be more realistic. Truckers, you know I'm right on this. And by the way, it would make a lot of money. Elon Musk, if you're listening, you know he's always awake during our show because he posts on X like all night long. So I've got a theory that he listens. At least that's my theory. Elon, if you're listening, finance a movie about self-driving because Tesla has a self-driving. No, theirs is not self-driving.
0: I heard, I saw somebody was killed. I don't know what the make was by a self-driving car in Dallas.
18: There was one car that hit a pedestrian and knocked it into a Waymo.
0: Oh, knocked it into a Waymo?
18: Yeah. Headline
0: said, I just saw the headline.
18: Pedestrian dies after being hit by two vehicles, including a Waymo.
0: Oh, okay.
18: The headline
0: that I read made it sound like it was the autonomous vehicle.
18: That's what I'm saying.
0: Yeah.
18: That it was hit by two cars, including a Waymo. But the one car, the first car, knocked that person, unfortunately, they said about 30 or 40 feet into a Waymo. I don't know if the Waymo was in motion or if it was stationary or not, or you know, how that worked out.
0: If that's the case, the Waymo had nothing to do with it.
18: Whether it was stationary or not, you're right.
0: Or moving, right.
18: If it happened to be in that place.
0: The initial contact.
18: I'll double check that story to make sure those details, you know, because sometimes when a story first comes out, it's like, and then it's, you know, new developments and all of that. But the headline on the app from one of the local stations made it look like the self-driving vehicle was at least in part responsible. And I don't know that would be the case because I don't know what the reaction, by the way, would be. You and I have talked about this, of self-driving vehicles. If a person, let's just say, runs out without being hit by another car, runs out into traffic, you know, unexpectedly. You know, kids running into the street, and I don't know about these automated vehicles and how much, if they're 100% proof in that way. I know humans aren't, so I don't know if the technology is or not. But, I think if you wanted to make a movie, getting back to the Red Dawn thing and the Maximum Overdrive. Remake Maximum Overdrive with self-driving big rigs coming to life at a truck stop. Oh my gosh. That'd be funny.
0: I would like that. Now, yeah. Red Dawn 2, I'll never forget when that was being produced. And remember, oh man, our listeners were just, especially our listeners in Michigan, because didn't they film that in Michigan, I think?
18: I think they did,
0: Red Dawn 2, yeah. And it was, the funniest thing is they had to change it. Remember how they changed the enemy? Because in Red Dawn, the initial Red Dawn, the enemy was, you know, the Russians. I mean, the Cubans were involved in it also.
18: Yeah.
0: But I guess still remember Powers Booth.
18: Oh.
0: China's sitting this one out.
18: Yeah.
0: Remember that one?
18: Yeah.
0: And remember that one? It's like, who was on our side? And he's, what did he say? Like, whatever it was. A half a billion Chinamen or something. He goes,
18: right,
0: I thought there
18: was
0: a billion and a half. And then he throws the alcohol he's drinking onto the fire and it goes,
18: yeah.
0: Remember that one?
18: Right.
0: But Red Dawn, so that was Russia with Cuba and maybe some of the communist Central American nations at that time, I think. And then Red Dawn 2 It was supposed to be the Chinese. And then the producers figured out that they could sell this to the Chinese market.
19: Yeah.
0: And so they didn't want to have, since they thought they could make a ton of money in China by doing a movie like this, they couldn't use China as the losers, so they used North Korea.
19: Yeah,
0: so right. It was North Korea invading us. And when you can't buy that premise at all, as you said, you know, you could think in the midst of the Cold War, yeah, this might happen with Russia. This could, you know, is this how a war might happen? There's no way that when the Red Dawn 2 came out, what, in maybe 2010 or I don't know when it was.
18: Yeah, whenever.
0: 2012.
18: Right.
0: That you could ever imagine that North Korea would invade the United States.
18: Now.
0: That wasn't even possible.
18: Now, with the whole tariff thing with Canada, Canada might invade.
0: Well, we already had that movie.
18: What was that? Oh, Canadian Bacon?
0: Canadian Bacon.
18: Oh, yeah, you're right. Yeah, that's right.
0: That was very bad. I mean, Michael Moore's most realistic movie.
18: Yes. Most accurate movie.
0: Most
18: true.
0: Accurate movie,
18: no,
0: right.
18: That's true. By the way, an update on that story involving that Waymo accident. So, according to KDFW, that's the local Fox affiliate, Fox 4 here in Dallas, police said the man was crossing the street outside a crosswalk when he was hit by an SUV going southwest on Maple Avenue. The collision caused the man to be thrown into a Waymo traveling in the opposite direction. And it goes on to say that the Waymo detected the pedestrian basically on, you know, as he started to walk, you know, I guess into traffic and slowed down. However, the man hit the left rear of the vehicle after being struck by the first vehicle.
0: All right.
18: So it really had nothing
0: Waymo
18: to
0: had
18: do
0: nothing,
18: with the Waymo.
0: Right, had nothing
18: it's,
0: to do with it.
18: You're doing, you know, and the which means, you know, and Waymo, they say, is cooperating with investigators. There were no occupants in the Waymo vehicle. I mean, we know there are no drivers, but there were no occupants at all. There's nobody in the vehicle. But they're working, you know, with local authorities to try and find out, you know, get all the details.
0: Aren't they dealing with that cul-de-sac problem that they had? Remember that? Remember the cul-de-sac where all those Waymos were sitting?
18: Oh, yeah. You know what's crazy about that?
0: Are complaining, well, there's all these Waymos in this cul-de-sac here just sitting there.
18: They're because they're staging.
0: And waiting running,
18: for,
0: yeah.
18: They're staging, yeah. Waiting for right. Someone to, you know,
0: but it was like it was a residential cul-de-sac, and they're like, get these Waymos out of here.
18: You know what's funny about that? Nate Bargatze, great comedian, has a thing. He lives in a cul-de-sac. My parents live in a cul-de-sac. And when you live in a cul-de-sac, and Nate does a bit on this, and a car you don't recognize comes into the cul-de-sac, everybody takes notice. Because if you don't live in one of the, whatever, seven, eight houses,
0: yeah,
18: it's like, what are you doing? And you know, in today's world, you know, with DoorDash and all these kind of deliveries, you know, if it's a brown van with UPS on the side, we know what's going on. But if it's just a car, and they, especially if they don't stop.
0: Oh, and you drive slowly
18: and they,
0: around.
18: And
0: yeah.
18: They drive slowly around. What are you doing? And Nate's got a great bit about that. But, yeah, that would be kind of freaky. Well, there's a question. So today, for part of the day, I was without a car, and I got into a Uber. And a great experience, a really great ride, and went from point A to point B. And I thought about the Waymo thing. And I thought, you know, with the generation, not generation, but the group of people that don't want to own anything. And at some point, we could be in a place, I think people like us, old people, will still want to own, we want our freedom. I want to be able to drive. I like road trips. I like to be able to go when I want to go. I like to, you know, quite frankly, have my car have that new Whataburger smell. I like to eat in my car. I don't like to have to make friends with the driver, even though all the drivers have been very friendly. I've never had a bad experience. But with the Waymo, you know, that's what they're getting rid of. They're getting rid of this awkward, you know, I don't want to talk to the driver thing, so let's just get rid of the driver altogether. Right?
0: Yeah, right. That's a great point.
18: Yeah.
0: Is the selling point of Waymo...
18: You don't have to talk to
0: you either. Never have to deal with anyone.
18: No, that's...
0: Don't even, like, what was the Mars movie with Arnold Schwarzenegger? Don't even put a fake robot.
18: Right.
0: To talk to you. I don't want to communicate with anybody.
18: Yeah.
0: Just, I put it in where I'm going. Just take me there. Here's a question. Do you have to tip in a Waymo?
18: No, I wouldn't.
0: Neither would I.
18: I mean, I don't know is if it more, asks you to.
0: Is it more expensive than an Uber?
18: I think it is. I've never taken one. I think it just started in this, we have some, I don't know how many.
0: There'd be two reasons.
18: Yeah.
0: They could charge, you know, $5 more for the same trip,
18: uh-huh.
0: And you'd probably give a $10 tip. I don't know. I don't know how people tip for, I know how I tip.
18: Yeah, I tip
0: I always do because I want to keep that five. I still have a five. Because when I look at whether it's Lyft or Uber, those are when I absolutely 100% have to have a ride. There's no negotiating.
18: Right.
0: Cost doesn't matter. $5 or $10 either way, I could care less.
18: Yeah.
0: I got to get to this particular point.
18: I'm with you.
0: So first off, so if you could charge $5 more, because I would tip more than $5.
18: Yeah.
0: And especially on shorter trips,
18: yeah.
0: To encourage them if they're in the neighborhood to always pick me up.
18: Right.
0: I tip very generously for that. But first off, you don't have to tip. So it might be cheaper, and you don't have to deal with another human being.
18: And from the company's standpoint, they don't have to worry about finding enough drivers.
0: Right.
18: You know, it's about the investment of the vehicles. That's it.
0: Yeah.
18: And the maintenance, of course, but yeah.
0: Yeah. And I don't have to deal. I mean, I can now if maybe they should have like a cat as a driver and then I could have a conversation.
18: You know, it would be funny.
0: What?
18: Have a Waymo-like business, and then just put a cat in the driver's seat. I don't think you want to do that.
0: No, you don't want to do that.
18: I'm guessing that's going to be a bad idea.
0: Right.
18: But get a realistic cat that's, you know, just a stuffed animal, you know. Get a realistic cat with its paws on the wheel.
0: To make people feel more comfortable, you have like a stuffed animal in that seat.
18: Yeah.
0: Because people then feel there's a comfort level to having a stuffed animal in there.
18: And I'd talk to the cat.
0: We are Red Eye Radio.
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20: Where are we at with progress for various crops in the summer growing season? USDA meteorologist Brad Rippey gives some of the notable news items from the latest crop progress report for the period ending August 9th.
21: Looking at the key Midwestern states, we do have a handful where corn reaching the dough stage is at least 10 percentage points ahead of the respective five-year averages. The crop is being pushed along a little bit by the recent heat and lack of moisture. It is taking a bit of a bite out of the crop potential, I'm afraid. The soybean crop just about finished up with blooming progress on August 9th, the national number 93%, five-year average 91% last year, 90%. Cotton squaring wrapping up across the country, 93% is the August 9th number, equal to the five-year average, 1 point ahead of last year. The rice crop, the great majority of the crop has already headed out, 87% on August 9th.
20: I'm Rod Bain reporting for the U.S. Department of Agriculture in Washington, D.C.
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0: We are on our radio. He's Eric Carlin. I'm Gary McNamara. The Republican Party and the Democratic Party are becoming similar. Ooh, wait a minute. It was something that I read yesterday.
1: Yeah.
0: A columnist talking about, in fact, having threads throughout the day on how similar they are becoming. We'll get to that. Stephen A. Smith on the WNBA.
1: Yeah. Yeah.
0: You know, the best part is I got him in one of his monologues where he starts medium and just keeps going up and
1: building
0: up
1: and building and
0: building the rage. And,
1: I love it.
0: And also the entire thing of the Secret Service sneaking the president off of Air Force One from Turkey, which, by the way, that's a Secret Service call and the correct call, by the way.
1: Yes.

0: I'm Stephanie Officer. Aid groups are heading to Colombia after Monday's punishing 7.4 magnitude earthquake. Officials say has killed at least 132. Around 1,600 buildings reported damaged or collapsed. Families are picking through the rubble or searching for missing loved ones on citizen-run websites. World Vision Colombia's Barbara Mello says they're working to provide safe spaces for children.
1: The well-being of the children is going to be our number one priority in the next couple of hours, in the next couple of days.
0: Well, bills won't be a problem if you win nearly $1 billion. In fact, Powerball jackpot now stands at $975 million for Wednesday's drawing. Once again, no one held the winning ticket matching all six of Monday night's numbers. 6, 37, 54, 55, 64, and the Powerball 10. The Mondo jackpot now etched into the history books, coming in at number 8 on Powerball's top 10 ever prizes. 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
1: And he's Eric Cronin. I'm Gary McNamara. Coming up in just a minute, the Secret Service, the President, and Turkey, all coming up.
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1: So the story came out yesterday, reading from the New York Post here. The president snuck off of Air Force One in a catering truck, departed Turkey on a secret military flight after the Iran threat. President Trump was secretly whisked off of Air Force One in an airport catering truck last month and departed Turkey on a separate military flight in response to a threat from Iran, according to a report. The secret mission reported by the Washington Post on Monday left journalists and even White House staff believing they were on the same plane as the president when they departed the annual NATO summit in Turkey on July 8th. But in reality, they served as a decoy while Trump traveled in a smaller Air Force C-32A. The elaborate ruse saw Trump publicly board an older model Air Force One before being smuggled out in a catering truck that had been lifted up to a door on the opposite side of the entrance to the presidential plane. Trump was accompanied by several aides inside the container, which was lowered into a truck on the tarmac and driven to a nearby Air Force C-32A plane, where the vessel was once again elevated up to a door, apparently allowing Trump and his aides to board the alternate plane. Like the older model presidential plane, the C-32A was also blue and white and emblazoned with the words United States of America, according to the Washington Post. War Secretary Pete Hegseth was on the secret flight with Trump, but boarded separately using external stairs in an attempt to make the flight appear typical, the U.S. official told the outlet. After departing Turkey, the C-32A carrying Trump landed at Mildenhall Air Force Base in the United Kingdom. The plane arrived about 9 minutes before reporters and White House staff aboard Air Force One landed at the same base. Television cameras and media reports note Trump descended the external stairs from Air Force One about 25 minutes after the plane landed. It's unclear how the president moved from the C-32A to the other plane. At that airport, Trump and the White House staff and reporters boarded.

0: Yeah.
1: Whatever
0: yeah.
1: information they had,
0: yep.
1: they just did, they didn't know.
0: Right.
1: And in the age of terrorism, they just didn't know. And we've said this before. We remember in 9/11. Remember how Bush, remember how the Democrats mocked Bush?
0: Yeah. Yeah.
1: For going to Nebraska?
0: Right.
1: To the, to, you know, to the bunker?
0: Yeah.
1: Because they didn't know?
0: That's the Air Force base I was born on.
1: Oh.
0: Offutt Air Force Base.
1: Wow.
0: And it's a highly secured base. Well, especially that bunker. My brother-in-law worked in that bunker for a couple of years. He was stationed there. And, you know, it's, and they did. They were, it was like, oh, look, he's, you know, and it was, they made a mockery of it. Actually, it was a great call.
1: It's the only call that you could make until the president said, I want to go to Washington.
0: Right.
1: And at that point, you have to obey the president.
0: But yeah. Yeah.
1: The fact is, when something strikes like this and the Secret Service says, Mr. President, now, most presidents follow what the Secret Service is telling them to do at that moment. It's got nothing to do, because I saw it already on social media. Oh, Trump's hiding again. No. Well, unfortunately, they believe that the executive branch is part of the one legislative house of
0: yeah.
1: their dreams
0: yeah.
1: of a socialist society. No, the president is commander in chief. That is a branch of the government. In an attack or situation like this, when you're at war and you believe there's an assassination attempt out for you and the threat is critical, you do exactly what the Secret Service tells you to do. And it's got nothing to do with hiding because you're afraid.
0: And by the way,
1: it's because you are the commander in chief.
0: Yes.
1: And you're one third of the power of the government of the United States.
0: For those morons saying, oh, he was just hiding, I want you to repeat the following out loud in front of other people. Donald Trump was afraid of being seen. The guy who puts his name on, literally, on the side of every building he builds was afraid of being seen. Give me a break. By the way, that this, how it went down, him hiding in that and then being, that's, you know, that reminds me of the all the president's planes. What was the one with Harrison Ford? Get off my plane. What was the one?
1: I never saw the whole thing.
0: Was it Air Force One? What was it called?
1: Maybe it was Air Force One.
0: Whatever it was. It was a good action movie. Highly unrealistic. But it's kind of in that realm. It's like, we need you to get in this thing, and we're going to take you. Now, the thing is, a food truck?
1: Catering truck, yeah.
0: Catering truck. It was filled with Diet Cokes, because that's all he drinks. But no, it's just, that to me is fascinating all day long. But I'm glad they made the call, whether it was a viable threat or not. In that moment, they believed it was a viable threat. You have to make that call, and you have to protect him. Let's be very clear. There have been multiple attempts on this president's life. That right there is the landscape of where we are in terms of the hatred for this president, and on top of course, nations like Iran, who are trying, according to reports, trying to kill him, and which is the case with a lot of presidents. But this specific president has had in recent years multiple attempts on his life, one within a quarter inch of his life.
1: To us, and I know I can speak for you, it doesn't matter whether it's a Democrat or Republican president.
0: Exactly.
1: It's the executive branch

0: and you do everything in a situation like this to protect. In fact,
1: yes,
0: probably if I was the head of the Secret Service, and I'm sure this opinion is held, there probably were people that told him, we don't want you to go to Turkey.
1: Yeah, yeah, I could see that.
0: We don't want you to be flying in this. I bet you somebody in the Secret Service, you know, put that out.
1: Yeah.
0: We had advised Mr. President, we're not telling you not to. We would advise you not to do it. The risks are just too great. With not knowing. And I don't know. I mean, especially if the story is true about the, which demands a congressional investigation, even if it's behind closed doors.
1: Right.
0: To find out, was that plane not properly prepared?
1: Right. Right.
0: To defend itself?
1: Right.
0: Because it's very important. I don't need to know it. You don't need to know it. I don't need to know
1: that
0: the
1: plane has
0: systems.
1: One purpose.
0: Right.
1: One. I mean, I guess two, but we'll combine them to safely transport the president to places he needs to be, regardless of who the president is. And it needs to work every time and needs to be capable on every level, full stop.
0: Yeah, this isn't, well, sort of is rocket science. Missiles can hit a plane.
1: Yeah, it is. It is.
0: and so, as far as I'm concerned, if the Secret Service saw a threat, then they tell the president, you need to do this now. This is serious.
1: Yep.
0: We don't know what the threat is. We're never going to know what the threat is.
1: Right.
0: But
1: I'm glad they made the call.
0: Yeah. And that goes.
1: It was the right thing to do.
0: It got nothing to do with whether it's Trump. It has to do with he's president of the United States. It's the executive branch of the United States.
1: Yep.
0: You do everything to protect it. And I remember, you know, the childishness, you know, that I saw in social media. Oh, Trump's afraid. Same thing you heard about Bush on 9/11.
1: Right.
0: Right. Yeah. Yeah. Well, yeah. The unknown.
1: Mm-hmm.
0: Yeah. We're afraid.
1: Yeah.
0: And we're protecting the executive branch.
1: Yep.
0: Until we know what the situation is.
1: Yep.
0: Until we know. We're protecting the executive branch of the United States of America.
1: Right.
0: And if you don't like it, go to hell.
1: Yep. Absolutely.
0: It's that simple.
1: Remember when they were trying to limit former president's Secret Service protection? And then they turned that around. And it was like, why in the world do you want to do that? Because they're still targets.
0: And it was... We were against that push,
1: yes,
0: to take away their protection,
1: right?
0: Was it Republicans that were advocating for it to take away the protection?
1: I don't know how many Republicans were on board for it, but I don't care who the president is.
0: We didn't care.
1: Said
0: no.
1: You can't do that.
0: No, you can't.
1: In fact, I have an issue with VPs losing their Secret Service protection after 6 months of no longer being in office. Because, especially if it's a, you know, that VP could be at one point a presidential candidate. But beyond that, they could be a target. And I don't care if it's Kamala Harris or J.D. Vance. I don't care.
0: Or AOC.
1: I don't care.
0: Because, and I say AOC because yesterday that was the scuttlebutt. Okay, her appearance means she's not running for president.
1: Yeah. No, you protect the office. Yeah. That is part of all of this. We can disagree with them. You know, we can vote against them. But there must be proper protection for the executive branch, for the head of the executive branch, the commander in chief, at all times.
0: We are Red Eye Radio.
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0: We are Red Eye Radio. He is Eric Carley, and I'm Gary McNamara. Welcome, and good morning. Thanks for being here. I'm sorry, I just looked at the Babylon Bee.
1: Yeah, what do you got?
0: Inspired by AOC, James Tallarico also elects to have his eggs frozen.
1: Oh my gosh!
0: Did you see the picture of Waltz, Tim Waltz, golfing yesterday?
1: No, yeah, it's like no,
0: very unique swing. People were criticizing his swing, but I'll say this: it's a very short backswing, very short, and then he just comes all the way through. He finishes his swing. I'll say that.
1: So
0: but I don't know. I don't think he hit it far though.
1: On a scale of 1 to 10. On the swing, on just what you saw.
0: It keeps him from being injured. It's a kind of swing you would have if you don't want to hurt yourself.
1: But where would you rate it?
0: Out of a 10?
1: Yeah.
0: If you're talking about a professional swing being a 10, I'd say maybe a 3 or a 4.
1: An amateur 10.
0: I don't
1: maybe
0: know.
1: Maybe a 5.
0: I don't know.

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8: ABC News, I'm Stephanie Officer. Iran demanding compensation as part of negotiations to end the war. President Trump saying the U.S. wants compensation too. ABC's Stephen Portnoy.
9: He says he's instructing his negotiators to put this demand firmly on the table in future talks. One way to read this is to say the president is not taking seriously the Iranian demand for reparations, that he's rejecting it out of hand by making this counterproposal.
8: Visually impaired veterans in Indianapolis are using Meta glasses in order to better navigate the world. Ray-Ban's Meta smart glasses include built-in cameras, speakers, and artificial intelligence. They're able to describe surroundings, identify objects, and read text aloud. Bozma Enterprises, Meta, and the Blinded Veterans Association partnered up for a two-day event in that city, providing eligible vets with free Ray-Ban Meta Wayfarer glasses and some hands-on training. Meta hopes to help hundreds more across Indiana with a national goal of giving out 130,000 pairs of glasses. This is ABC News.
6: from the LI News Radio Weather Center as we head through the day on Tuesday. Sunny with the high near 89. Partly cloudy on Tuesday night with the low around 70. On Wednesday, mostly sunny with the high near 86. 30% chance of showers after 2 a.m. on Wednesday night. Partly cloudy with the low around 71. On Thursday, 30% chance of showers before 2 p.m. Mostly sunny with the high near 87. And on Thursday night, partly cloudy with the low around 69. On Friday, sunny with the high near 83. From the LA News Weather Center, I'm Eli, the weather guy.
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12: At first glance, Terrence and Shania have nothing in common. Terrence is a musician. He's constantly traveling. He's 32 years old, single with no kids, and started smoking when he was 16. Shania, on the other hand, just turned 45. She owns a coffee shop. She is married with two kids and has never smoked. What makes Terrence and Shania similar is that they both have been diagnosed with small cell lung cancer, and it was caught early. That's right. 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
0: Now, it's Red Eye Radio. Gary McNamara and Eric Hurley talk about everything from politics to social issues and news of the day. Whether you're up late or you're just starting your day, welcome to the show. From the Relief Factor Studios, this is Red Eye Radio.
16: All across America, we are Red Eye Radio. He is Eric Carley and I'm Gary McNamara. As I was telling you, to start the show, hours and hours and hours ago.
2: Yeah.
16: Yesterday was one of those days I just got entertained by what everybody else was saying. And here's more of it, all right?
2: Okay.
16: Stephen A. Smith on the WNBA.
2: All right.
16: Now, what I like is how he starts at one level and slowly it starts going up. This is not, it's not a criticism. I actually love it.
2: Yeah.
16: Because it's like, okay, as the amplification goes up slowly, you're like, what's coming next? What's coming next? What's coming next? I think it's a great style. Couldn't stand him when he did sports. And would do it all the time over things that were meaningless.
2: Right, right.
16: But now that he's talking, you know, things, politics, issues that actually matter to the world, and when he has more of a populist right leaning, I like it. But here you go. All right, here on the WNBA.
19: The current WNBA collective bargaining agreement says only players who are women are eligible, but it does not further define women or specify criteria involving gender identity, sex assigned at birth, hormone levels, or physical characteristics. It also does not say that self-identification alone automatically makes a player eligible. So because that's open for debate, it required a response from WNBA Commissioner Kathy Engelbert, who sent a memo to teams last Friday, saying the issue would be discussed by a task force of team presidents and general managers. The WNBA separately defended inclusion and condemned hate while saying the union, quote, will not be used as political pawns. Here's Stephen A. talking. It's too damn late. It's too damn late. If your rules were more finite and clear, you wouldn't have to have a meeting of team presidents and general managers. You're the commissioner. You should already know. We literally are living in a society where there has to be a debate involving a collective bargaining agreement that explicitly states that the league is for women. Only players who are women are eligible to play in the WNBA. So one could easily surmise, okay, you're a woman, that makes you eligible. If you're not a woman, you're not eligible. It's simple and plain. What's the complication? The complication is that our society has devolved to a point that we're not clear what defines a woman. At least in the eyes of some. So while Royce White or Enos Cantor Freedom may be accused of trolling and engaging in mockery and being a bit ridiculous, fine. What about the WNBA? What about the WNBA? We will not be used as political pawns. When you gonna wake the hell up?
16: And then William McGurn in the Wall Street Journal. This all fits. Like I said, it was a wonderful day of reading and observing yesterday.
2: Yeah.
16: And it's funny because when I hear anybody else, again, on this issue with just speaking reality and science, I find it extremely entertaining because I can't believe we're actually having this debate.
2: Yeah.
16: When I do it, I'm so close to it that, you know, but when I see other people doing it and listen to them or watch them, or read from them, I find it absolutely hilarious. I'm like, I can't believe we're actually talking about this. I can't believe there are people that are actually this delusional. And I walked around yesterday with a huge smile on my face going, this is great. But William McGurn wrote in his column yesterday, the key to understanding this fight is recognizing that as much as progressives want men who say they are women to be allowed in women's sports, they don't have to get that to get the win. The activists will be happy enough if they can simply destroy the game for those fighting to keep women's sports for women. For what this movement really opposes is truth and the norms based on the truth. If all they achieve is to advance the idea that norms are arbitrary, that norms are arbitrary expressions of personal preference, they win. That's what makes Ms. Cunningham a target. Her offense is recognizing the truth that differences between men and women are real and substantive. I want to protect young girls in the locker room or young girls in sport who shouldn't have to go against biological men, she told ESPN. It's a legitimate concern, rooted in her experience as a professional basketball player and widely shared. In a 2025 New York Times poll, reported that 79% of Americans believe men who identify as female should not be allowed to compete in women's sports. Yet, this is the headline in The Atlantic, the sports department of the New York Times, after the Cunningham-Carrington dust-up where she got clobbered.
2: Mm-hmm.
16: The WNBA conversation is no longer about basketball, and Sophie Cunningham doesn't get why. That was the headline. Well, maybe it's The Atlantic and the larger world of sports journalism that doesn't get it. Still, the challenge for the powers that be in sports is to define woman in a way that is once is coherent and makes sense to everybody. The WNBA answer is to say that only players who are women are eligible to play in the WNBA without ever saying what a woman is.
2: Mm-hmm.
16: God, we've been saying this, God, for a decade.
2: Yes.
16: The contradiction is proving untenable. WNBA Commissioner Kathy Engelbert issued a memo on Friday promising a task force to discuss the topic thoughtfully, respectively, and in alignment with the long-standing values of our league. Plainly, the last thing Ms. Engelbert wants is an official NBA declaration on what a woman is. Ms. Engelbert did point out one interesting fact about the asylum that is today's WNBA. It's run by the inmates. Our player eligibility rules, unlike the eligibility rules of some leagues and governing bodies, are collectively bargained, she wrote. Only a few years back, this is a great point. Only a few years back, men playing on women's teams largely centered on non-contact sports, such as track and swimming. Mm-hmm. Leah Thomas started out as a male swimmer at the University of Pennsylvania, but after transitioning, won the NCAA Division I National Championship in the women's 500-yard freestyle in 2022. Now we're debating men competing in women's basketball, a contact sport. When a jurist nominated for the Supreme Court cannot say what a woman is, we are perhaps too hard on the WNBA. During the March 2022 Senate hearing on Brown Jackson's nomination, Senator Marsha Blackburn asked her a simple question. Can you provide a definition for the word woman? She answered, no, I can't. Now it's under the absurd. Two men who played for the NBA have just announced they'll enter next year's NBA draft. Mr. Kander, who said he's going to go in, explained on X, if simply declaring who you are is all that's required, then I meet every single requirement necessary to compete in the WNBA. And he's right. Yep. The WNBA has worshipped the gods of identity for so long that it can't now insist on a reasonable definition for the first word in its name. The league has surrendered the most potent weapon at its disposal, reality. I can't wait to see what they come up with.
2: Yeah. I don't know because, again, we started saying this years ago. You set out to appease, right? You're going to be the hero by wearing a t-shirt. You're going to be a hero by saying things and I support this and it. Hold on. You're part of an organization. If you support it, then you should be, in fact, petitioning for whatever group you're advocating for to be a part of your organization. You should be, in fact, if you want to be a hero, because wearing a t-shirt doesn't make you a hero. I wore a t-shirt for the longest time, said hero on it. Turned out, not a hero. You should, if you're going to be the hero, then you should be fighting for the group that you're advocating for, in this case, the trans group, to be part of your organization. Are you doing that? And they've painted themselves into the corner. They, once again, we've seen, it's happened with organizations. Remember, you know, the NFL thing. Remember when they all just, it seemed like all the teams went like, okay, this weekend we're all going to, even the Cowboys did it. We're going to show solidarity. We'll all take a knee and then we'll be done with it. We'll just move on. They think if we just, all right, let's all do it together. Let's all hold hands and whatever or what. And then we'll just put, that will be enough to appease everybody and we move on. In this case, with this issue, it does not work that way.
16: Well, it's a little bit different. The WNBA is embedded in politics. The NFL got into it because of the, whatchamacallit? I forgot his name.
2: Kaepernick. Yeah.
16: The whole Kaepernick thing. I don't think the owners ever wanted this. I don't think they ever wanted it. And as I said, when you have the next generation of players come in, and remember, the next generation is always 4 years away. That's why something that was an issue in 2015, 2016 is not really an issue NFL today.
2: But it all starts with that. The similarity is that it all starts with that attitude that, oh, we're going to appease so that we can come off as I use the word hero, but I can come off as a, I don't know, good person, whatever. It's a virtue signaling thing and, you know, oh, I'm all for it. And it's like, well, how much are you for it? Because the question has to be answered now with the WNBA. When LeBron is done at the 76ers, and he decides he wants to, just simply by saying so, identify as a woman, are you going to let him play? Now, you know, that's kind of tongue-in-cheek, but there are...
16: Not anymore.
2: Nope.
16: Now with the men.
2: Well.
16: Now with the two.
2: Well, I mean LeBron specifically.
16: Oh, okay. Yeah, right. That's tongue-in-cheek.
2: Yes. Because I think by the time he gets to that age, most of the women in the WNBA will be better players than he is. But
16: yeah, but this is but this is his chance to beat Wilt Chamberlain's record and score more than 50 points a game for a season.
2: If Kaepernick had only chosen basketball. Am I wrong?
16: No.
2: Am I wrong?
16: No.
2: He'd probably be playing today. And, but, but that's.
16: You don't mean in the NBA though.
2: No.
16: Right, okay.
2: That's where we are on this. And there has to be a decision that is made.
16: The most wonderful thing about all this though is, when liberals take a position on something they can't define. I mean, that's really the ultimate. I mean, that's where you've gotten into the absurd. Because people say, well, you know, what's your critical thinking opinion on this particular issue? And you can say, well, we don't even have to, you know, say the critical thinking. It's what's the truth on the issue, because the other side is making an argument on an issue they can't even define what the issue is. If you can't define what a woman is, what are you protecting?
2: Right.
16: What, a woman's just a word for another word for, is woman like people or human?
2: Right.
16: I mean, is it encompassing of everyone, or does it have a specific meaning? And so when you take, that's the thing, I think that's the thing that I have the most fun with and you've had the most fun with over these years, is you knew it was eventually going to blow up in their face as it's doing right now.
2: Yeah.
16: They're mocking. Why, you're transphobic? What do you mean they're mocking? You're transphobic.
2: Yeah.
16: If anybody goes after Cantor or White and mocks them, that they're transphobic. Yes. You don't know what they're thinking in their minds.
2: Of course.
16: You don't know. Well, we need to find out what their intent is. You haven't said that before. you've just become a hypocrite because intent of why you were doing something didn't matter before. Now it does. And because Mr. White is there involved in it, you're racist.
2: Well,
16: here's, by the way, Mr. White's his last name, not his color of his skin.
2: And here's the thing. Why did they create the WNBA? Why did they create it in the first place? Say it out loud. So that women could play professional basketball. Women.
16: But I don't know what, I don't know what a woman is, so I don't understand your passionate point there.
2: Well, I'd say like this. Ed Sheeran, the singer, he could probably qualify.
20: I actually like Ed Sheeran, I'm just joking.
16: And he seems like, I saw an interview of him, and he seems like a really, really down-to-earth guy.
20: And actually, he's very funny, too.
16: Yeah.
2: But no, I mean, you have to go back to why the league was created. Well, because they can't play in the NBA. You create a league of their own. You know, they should make a movie. A league of their own. This time about basketball, but it's going to be very different.
16: Well, what's their own?
2: Yeah. Well, no, here's the thing.
16: Well, what are they claiming? What are they claiming their own is?
2: I'll tell you this. There's no crying in baseball, but there's a lot of crying in the WNBA.
16: Yeah, Red Eye Radio.
2: Brought to you by FPPF, Fuel Power Max.
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0: We are Red Eye Radio. He is Eric Cronin. I'm Gary McNamara.
1: Hi.
0: But as Senator Tom Cotton wrote yesterday about the WNBA, Enes Kanter playing in the WNBA would be a comical, would be comical, except it's a reminder. And this is true. Mm-hmm. We've pointed this out many times before.
2: Mm-hmm.
0: It is still the official position of the Democratic Party. Almost zero elected Democrats disagree that gender is a social construct and kids should be given gender surgeries. It's the official position of the Democrats.
2: Mm. You know, I mean, that's it. You know, look, this insanity is going to go to a point. I don't know where it ends. I don't think it's going to end in our lifetime. But how does the far left even defend what they're doing anymore? They can't. It's insane.

0: I'm Stephanie Officer. Iran demanding compensation as part of negotiations to end the war. President Trump saying the U.S. wants compensation, too. ABC's Stephen Portnoy.
1: He says he's instructing his negotiators to put this demand firmly on the table in future talks. One way to read this is to say the president is not taking seriously the Iranian demand for reparations, that he's rejecting it out of hand by making this counterproposal.
0: Visually impaired veterans in Indianapolis are using Meta glasses in order to better navigate the world. Ray-Ban's Meta smart glasses include built-in cameras, speakers, and artificial intelligence. They're able to describe surroundings, identify objects, and read text aloud. Bozma Enterprises, Meta, and the Blinded Veterans Association partnered up for a two-day event in that city, providing eligible vets with free Ray-Ban Meta Wayfarer glasses and some hands-on training. Meta hopes to help hundreds more across Indiana with a national goal of giving out 130,000 pairs of glasses. This is ABC News.
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1: We are Red Eye Radio. He is Eric Harney, and I'm Gary McNamara. You know what was interesting? Yesterday, I bookmark everything, and all of a sudden I looked and I went, wow, look how many bookmarks I had of one person. And it was the writer, conservative writer Jim Garrity.
2: Oh, yeah.
1: On X.
2: Yeah.
1: And he had a number of posts yesterday, and I guess one was relating to one of the articles that he had. I read the article later on. Mm. But I just want to read the X post because really interesting stuff. One showing you where the Democratic Party is going, and one where the Republican Party is going. And the one here on Democrats I want to read because of AOC with her whole the woke one, comment. You know, that was just crazy what was going on, trying to separate themselves from it. They're not going to be successful in doing it because it was pointed out yesterday, well, woke one, that was crazy. Well, woke one has gone through the osmosis wall right into woke two. They haven't dropped woke one.
2: Right.
1: They've simply added anti-Semitism, defund the military, get rid of the Senate,
2: and
1: get rid of the Supreme Court, get rid of the presidency, you know, change the entire country. So they really haven't changed, but they're attempting, this is her attempt to do it. And that's why people were saying on social media yesterday, this is her attempt to run, or her first attempt to run for president of the United States.
2: Yeah.
1: She's trying to separate what she was from what she actually is, which is the same thing. She did the same thing when asked about, well, are you a member of the DSA? Well, yeah, New York City. Well, oh, then not the national. No, just New York City. As if there's a difference.
2: Right.
1: In fact, you might be able to make the case. Not sure if you could, but I bet you probably could, that the New York version of the Democrat Socialist of America is more communist than socialist.
2: Right.
1: So, but he wrote this about Democrats. A Gallup poll from 2025 found that 68% of Democrats believed doctor-assisted suicide was morally acceptable. 27% said the same about polygamy. 11% of Democrats said marital affairs were morally acceptable. 9% of independents and 4% of Republicans said the same. A December YouGov survey found that among those who self-identify as very liberal, 47% of self-identified very liberal Democrats, 47% felt either very favorable or somewhat favorable towards Luigi Mangione, who was on trial for murdering United Healthcare CEO Brian Thompson.
2: Wow.
1: And all of this is separate.
2: Wow.
1: All of this is separate from the increasing socialist takeover of the Democratic Party. Now, comparing the Republican Party, he did a later post. He wrote an article in National Review on this. This is from X, though, on Democrats and Republicans.
2: Hmm.
1: And this is pretty interesting. Many of the things here we've covered, some are correct, a few are, I don't believe are correct. But he said the argument that there's no difference between the Republican Party and the Democratic Party is often wildly overstated. But what is painfully clear is that over the past decade or two, both the Republican Party and the Democratic Party have grown more statist in their economics, generally more dovish, non-interventionalist, or isolationist in their foreign policy, the Iran war being the glaring exception, and more libertine in their social policies. It's not that we don't have a choice. It's that the window shifted dramatically to the left over the past 20 years,
2: mm-hmm.
1: and yet we're more frustrated with our politics, government,

0: month, a rate not different from the Biden years and significantly higher than the Obama years. And then finally, the other point that he make, in short, we have two parties who are pretty darn status in their economies. Neither one wants to do a darn thing about entitlements.
1: Yeah.
0: No one cares about the deficit and debt. Both parties intermittently talk about China, but then get a lot softer the moment they're meeting face to face with Xi. Both act as if some of the biggest problems facing the country are not enough abortions, not enough weed, and not enough opportunities for gambling.
1: Whoa. Wow. Wow.
0: And what was the other one? Here it is. And the final one. This is something you and I talked about.
1: Mm.
0: The Republican president keeps taking a government stake in private companies, now up to 30 firms. As the Cato Institute observes, the United States government taking an ownership stake in private companies is now routine, and a Republican-controlled House and Senate are ready to make it official federal policy under law, not just some rogue administration's actions. Zoran Mamdani wants to seize the means of production. Today's Republicans want to establish a federal ownership stake in the means of production. A future president AOC or some other progressive Democrat will appreciate Trump-era Republicans establishing the precedent and the legitimacy of the federal government strong-arming many kinds of companies into giving them ownership shares. Exactly what you and I have been saying since that was brought up by Republicans and since Trump did that. Conversation with one of my best friends who posted something on Trump talking about communism and socialism. I wrote back to him. I said, look at what Trump's doing. Trump's making it easy for Democrats now to move to socialism and communism.
1: Yeah.
0: He's talking all over about us. They're talking about him and J.D. Vance.
1: Yes.
0: Talking about huge stakes in large corporations and AI corporations.
1: Yep.
0: That there should be a damn sovereign wealth fund of government money to invest? Are we out of our freaking minds? And that's coming from Republicans. We're out of our freaking minds. I just want to sound like Stephen A. Smith for a minute. Freaking minds!
1: Okay. It's,
0: I mean, we were seriously, you know, let's criticize the Democrats. And so the response from my buddy, then go vote for Democrats. Go, you know, that's not my point.
1: No.
0: My point is not to ignore it. My point is to speak up against it. My point is not to sit there and just take one side and be tribal and say, no, all my allegiance to this particular person. I don't care what they do. Let me bow down about you because I'm a subhuman who cannot make any critical thinking decisions on my own. It must be the person who I worship who makes my decisions for me.
1: Yeah.
0: Instead of this person is a civil servant, here are my ideas. Here's what I believe. This is wrong. I don't like Democrats doing it. I don't like Republicans doing it. Why is that so damn hard for so many Republicans in Congress and so many Republicans overall to do?
1: No, you know, you make a good point because it's, well, what does the tribe want, you know, in this tribal atmosphere? What if it's becoming, look, I'm supporting him because he does this. No. Is it a good idea? Does it make sense? More importantly, because that's actually a very mundane and boring question. Is it a good idea? No. Let's start with what are the risks? Where does it go from here? When you talk about things like government ownership in the private sector, where does it go from there? Because if you're, I don't know, whoever in the GOP and you go, no, this would be a good thing. And blah, blah, blah, blah, blah, blah. You just kick the door wide open for Elizabeth Warren, for the DSA,

0: all of them to come in and say, well, clearly this is a bipartisan issue.
1: And then he finishes here, goes, let's observe this is a president who is malleable, not just a party, but a president who is malleable on almost every issue, including his signature issue on immigration, telling Laura Ingraham, you and I remember this, that the U.S. had to maintain the status quo on H-1B visas because you also do have to bring in talent. Now, he was back and forth, remember. Remember how he changed his mind three times in 36 hours when he ran in 2016 on the H-1B visa? But
0: He actually said that on a debate stage because it was Megyn Kelly was the moderator who asked him the question, and he goes, no, I'm changing. He used those words during the debate.
1: Now, he, from what I know, though, he's always been in favor of legal immigration because of the expansion of the economy.
0: You deem that the flip-flop because it was from one thing to the other but then back.
1: Right, but that's on the H-1B visas, but immigration overall.
0: Yeah.
1: He has been pro-immigration because he believes the economy will expand better, faster than the birth rate.
0: Right.
1: We remember the Jim Acosta back and forth.
0: Mm-hmm.
1: So, to be fair, he did hold that opinion. When Ingraham inserted that the U.S. had plenty of talented people, Trump replied, no, you don't. I wonder what J.D. Vance would think about that one. In the same interview, Trump said if the U.S. did not continue maintaining its current level of 50,000 Chinese college students, you would have half the colleges in the United States go out of business. And we went at that point, we went, you need to shut up.
0: Yeah.
1: You can't sell that to your own. But the party said nothing. He didn't get any blowback from Republicans on that. Maybe a few.
0: Yeah, right.
1: To save the Republican Party, Trump turned it into a party that supports state intervention in the economy, more dovish or isolationist in foreign affairs, is wishy-washy on abortion and other social issues, and is negotiable on immigration when large employers complain.
0: Yeah.
1: Most of that is true. Some of it has nuance to it.
0: Yeah, right.
1: Like on the immigration, for example, because I think he's always had that belief. But as we said, remember, from 2001 to 2009, he was a registered Democrat.
0: Yeah.
1: You know, so.
0: Yeah.
1: But, yeah, by the way, I wasn't really angry. I just wanted to do my Stephen A. Smith again.
0: I like doing that at the drive-thru.
1: Stephen A. Smith.
0: Number two, Diet Coke.
1: So that's why we complain. That's why when people, they would sit there when the whole rhino thing came along. You're a rhino. Well, actually, I vote in. Oh, I voted for all Republicans the last, I don't know, as long as I can remember, decades upon decades. And I vote in the Republican primary only. I have to make a choice.
0: Yeah.
1: But I've been an independent since 2006.
0: Right.
1: But if I was a Republican and you called me a rhino, I would say absolutely 1,000% I am, because I'm way more conservative than where the Republican Party is going.
0: Based on where the scale is for the Republican Party today?
1: Yeah.
0: Absolute truth.
1: Yeah. And that stopped it real quick. Because it's like, well,
0: yeah.
1: I'll wear that as a badge, but you're making the case that I'm a liberal and it's the opposite.
0: Right. Exactly.
1: The liberals, and I remember you saying a long time ago, the biggest fear you had about a second term of Trump is that his liberal side would come out.
0: Right. Right. And we've seen that happen. You know, look, George W. Bush, you know, when the whole 2008 thing, world was coming to an end thing happened. Well, sometimes we have to abandon our
1: economic principles. Yeah.
0: No, that's when you adhere to them.
1: Right.
0: Because it may have been a deeper recession, but it would have been a greater recovery and faster recovery.
1: Yeah.
0: If you hadn't done what you did.
1: We are Red Eye Radio.
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0: We are Red Eye Radio. He is Eric Carlin. I'm Gary McNamara. All right, my favorite headline on the Babylon Bee, though, was,
1: I
0: didn't mention all of them when I mentioned a couple of before. Supervisor calls for 4-hour meeting to discuss why work is not getting done.
1: That is so funny because it's true.
0: You know, the best thing about this job now?
1: What?
0: You know, really since we've been on Red Eye, no meetings. Our pre-show meeting,
1: right?
0: Me and you,
1: we rarely ever have a meeting.
0: And when we do, it's actually a meeting of substance.
1: Yes. And we have great management, by the way, who respects the fact that, you know, we sleep during the day and the whole thing.
0: Yeah.
1: And they've been very responsive, but they don't require like tons of meetings.
0: Jeez, yeah.
1: Yeah.
0: Wonderful.
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9: ABC News, I'm Stephanie Allman.
7: officer. Aid groups are heading to Colombia after Monday's punishing 7.4 magnitude earthquake. Officials say has killed at least 132. Around 1,600 buildings reported damaged or collapsed. Families are picking through the rubble or searching for missing loved ones on citizen-run websites. World Vision Colombia's Barbara Mello says they're working to provide safe spaces for children.
9: The well-being of the children is going to be our number one priority in the next couple of hours and the next couple of days.
7: Well, bills won't be a problem if you win nearly $1 billion. In fact, the Powerball jackpot now stands at $975 million for Wednesday's drawing. Once again, no one held the winning ticket matching all six of Monday night's numbers. 6, 37, 54, 55, 64, and the Powerball 10. The Mondo jackpot now etched into the history books, coming in at number 8 on Powerball's top 10 ever prizes. This is ABC News.
10: From the LA News Radio Weather Center, as we head through the day on Tuesday, sunny with a high near 89, partly cloudy on Tuesday night with the low around 70. On Wednesday, mostly sunny with a high near 86, 30% chance of showers after 2 a.m. on Wednesday night, partly cloudy with the low around 71. On Thursday, 30% chance of showers before 2 p.m., mostly sunny with the high near 87. And on Thursday night, partly cloudy with the low around 69. On Friday, sunny with the high near 83. From the LA News Weather Center, I'm Eli, the weather guy.
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2: 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Gary McNamara and Eric Hurley talk about everything from politics to social issues and news of the day. Whether you're up late or you're just starting your day, welcome to the show from the Relief Factor Studios. 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
0: We are Red Eye Radio, and he is Eric Hurley, and I'm Gary McNamara. Decisions, decisions, decisions, decisions.
1: That's right. Bourbon or tequila?
0: Do I start with AOC or Stephen A. Smith? Let's start with AOC. All right. I'm making an executive decision here.
1: But, all right. We want to start the show that way? At least Stephen A. Smith has been reasonable at times lately.
0: This is an executive order. Well, basically, everything seems to be, tell me whether I'm wrong here.
1: You're wrong.
0: Everything on the show now seems to, I mean, it's insane, it's nuts, the country would go to crap if all this stuff happened.
1: It's not going to crap.
0: But my God, is it ever entertaining.
1: Oh, no. I talked to a guy today, and he's from Egypt, and he said he has friends in Egypt that do radio. He says, it's always been fascinating to me. To do an all-night show, it must take so much time to find enough things to talk about. I said, No. Adam, by the way, great guy, Adam. Adam, that's where you're wrong, my friend. I said no. And same thing, one of his coworkers said the same thing. He goes, oh, you're in radio. He goes, a talk show. He goes, man, how do you talk for all that time all night long? He goes, man, that's a long time to talk. I said, it goes by fast because we don't get it all in today's crazy world.
0: Yeah.
1: We don't have enough time.
0: Yeah. We hope to get it all in. Like we judge our show by the year. Did we get everything in?
1: Yeah. Yes.
0: During years.
1: Right. If we can try and get it in 1 year.
0: Well, you know, when I was doing my local show, well, I think probably three different stations, we had tours from media from other countries. And so this would be over the last.
1: Cool.
0: 30 years.
1: Yeah.
0: And they were media tours, and they'd come and they want to see how they were absolutely, and I mean absolutely, blown away by talk radio.
1: Yeah.
0: They couldn't believe that, and they would come up and they say, well, you know, where do you, you know, how do you figure out how to do the show? And I go, well, whatever comes to my mind.
1: Yeah.
0: Well, you mean you decided?
1: How do you know that? Yeah.
0: You mean you decided? How many producers do you have? Zero.
1: Yeah.
0: You know, now we have two very capable pros.
1: But then
0: Alan always gives me some of the best stories out there. But I mean, they don't, they were under the impression they came from a thing where the producers created the entire show
1: and tell you what to say and
0: tell you what to do.
1: Right.
0: Not that they assist you in it.
1: Right.
0: But
1: they tell us what to do when we're off the air.
0: Yeah, exactly.
1: Yeah.
0: Right. Yeah. Right. You know, other than that, I mean, you know, basically our staff are gophers for me.
1: They are. And also, they have been told very clearly, do not distract the talent.
0: Do not distract or upset the talent.
1: When people say the talent, isn't that only radio? That's only radio. They don't use that in any other media, do they? The talent. It's radio. And you know
0: why? That's a great point.
1: It's because someone, because we're the lowest rung on the ladder of entertainment.
0: But one of the longest.
1: Well, yeah, but right above us is watching paint dry. And it's been going, that one's been going on a long time. But no, somebody in radio decided, how do we make ourselves sound important? And it had to have been someone on the air. Well, I'm the talent. Somebody said that for the first time somewhere in a radio station. Well, I'm the talent. You know they did.
0: Well, when we say, by the way, don't bother the talent, that was actually, this was back a long time ago.
1: Yeah, yeah.
0: Somebody actually said that.
1: About us. To someone else
0: right,
1: about
0: right.
1: us.
0: Right, to our staff about us.
1: Yeah.
0: And it never came
1: from, don't distract
0: it. Well, and they told us immediately. I mean, we burst out laughing because yeah, it's yeah. like, it never came from us.
1: Yeah.
0: Don't.
1: No.
0: So that's one of the, and we say it all the time. You know, Ron or Alan will ask us something. We'll go, scream back, don't disturb the talent.
1: Yeah, it's become the running joke.
0: Yeah, it has.
1: Yeah.
0: It's like,
1: yeah.
0: I find it,
1: it, but if not really for them, we honestly would be two old guys sitting in a room talking to each other.
0: Yeah, we'd be the guy on, what was the Muppets? Remember the two old guys in the theater?
1: Hey, where's the frog? Yeah.
0: Well, let's start with AOC.
1: All right.
0: And it's basically some of the stuff that she said, you know, the whole, and this, it blew up yesterday. And I was like, wow, this thing really blew up. And this is where I have to improve and, because we had this story yesterday,
1: mm-hmm.
0: and I had the audio cuts, and I went, I really don't care what AOC says. But it is important, because we pointed out yesterday, it's like, you know, she's 36 now, she can run for president.
1: Yeah.
0: And a bunch of things were saying, she's trying to moderate or pretend that she's above all of it right now.
1: Yeah.
0: And that was a great, and I missed that point yesterday. I went, I missed that.
1: Mm.
0: It's just because I just discount her as being completely and totally clueless.
1: Yeah.
0: It's like, will I go and watch? I saw that. A bunch of Hollywood movies got a bunch of subsidies from California. And one of them was the new Clueless. So immediately I thought of AOC because she's absolutely clueless.
1: Well,
0: she has no idea how the world runs at all.
1: And
0: none.
1: The new movie Clueless stars Gavin Newsom.
0: In a cameo?
1: No, he's starring in it.
0: Okay.
1: He's the Clueless.
0: No, they're bringing in a 98-year-old Alicia Silverstone's coming in. She's going to be doing it. She's so old, I view her as a cougar.
1: Shouldn't it be toothless? Where are your dentures, young lady?
0: Don't say that.
1: What?
0: Don't say that today.
1: What? Oh.
0: Because you can't see from me. You can't see. I had...
1: One of your crowns.
0: I had two crowns that were 24 years old.
1: Right.
0: That both cracked in the same week.
1: Right. And by the way, for young people who are worried about, you know, the whole no kings things, these aren't the kind of crowns you're
0: wearing. Oh, yes. Yeah.
1: These are.
0: Right. I don't wear a crown.
1: For your teeth.
0: Yeah.
1: Two crowns.
0: I don't wear a crown on my head every day.
1: Because you're the talent.
0: I'm the talent. I wear a crown because I'm the talent.
1: But, oh my gosh.
0: They put on temporaries. You know, they pulled off, you know, they cracked, so they pulled off the two caps, put on temporaries, and I go back in like 2 weeks.
1: Yeah.
0: Well, it was, Saturday or Sunday, all of a sudden I went, you know, start biting down, I go, that's a little bit too hard.
1: Mm.
0: And it was just a part of the front one.
1: Yeah.
0: The temporary had, come off.
1: Right.
0: And so I called yesterday and said, you know, if they can fit me in my dentist isn't there tomorrow, but they said they may be able to get me in anyway. And if not, or today, but if not, it'll be tomorrow. And that's fine because I still had, you know, I had the top part of it. Well, I mean, ice cream today, the whole thing came off eating ice cream.
1: No, it always happens to me eating like oatmeal or ice cream. Like, how does that happen?
0: Because I was staying away from anything. You know, you have the temporaries, and they're not as strong as when they put in the new crowns.
1: Well,
0: So I have a completely the tooth that was.
1: Yeah.
0: I have my tooth, still my original tooth.
1: Yeah,
0: but it's gone down. So I look a little bit. I don't look like David Letterman because it's bottom. You can't see it unless I.
1: Yeah.
0: Unless I make it so.
1: Yeah.
0: You know,
1: no, I can.
0: I'm very sensitive about my teeth. So
1: I can
0: don't
1: eat
0: do that
1: a
0: again.
1: Whole bag of corn nuts and nothing, and then the next morning, oatmeal. And my dentist always says, "Yeah, but it was the you know how it's the you know the you hand somebody to help you get the lid off the jar, and then they always get it off first try." He goes, "Yeah, the corn nuts loosened everything. That's the problem." But so wait, here we are with AOC,
0: right? To a person with perfect teeth,
1: yeah,
0: Hey,
1: she has good.
0: I just
1: we'll
0: noticed
1: say
0: that.
1: Something kind about AOC.
0: She has very nice teeth.
1: She has very nice teeth
0: and brown eyes. And what does Eric say about women with brown eyes?
1: That's not what I say about women with brown eyes. On the air, I say no. Here's what I noticed, ladies. And by the way, it's too bad. I'm already taken. I've noticed that the ones who don't seem stable have brown eyes. Now, it doesn't mean every one of them with brown eyes isn't stable. I'm just saying that fuse is waiting to be lit. No, I've noticed that some that aren't stable, and I noticed that in a couple of men, too, watching documentaries. And it's like, why do they always have brown eyes?
0: And by the way, to all the brown-eyed girls out there, understand this is me, Gary McNamara. That was Eric saying that over there. Sometimes people get our voices confused. That was Eric saying that, not Gary.
1: Yeah. Well, all women with brown eyes are crazy. By the way, my oldest daughter
0: has brown eyes.
1: She's like, Dad, stop it.
0: All right, let's get to AOC here because this is just beautiful stuff talking about. But this is really interesting how she makes it seem like, because she said basically woke one was crazy that she was a part of. But she doesn't really say she's a part of it. She just goes, yeah, woke one was crazy, but here it is. Here's part
1: okay.
0: of it.
1: Okay. All right.
19: So I have a local city councilman that has this, saying woke one was crazy.
20: Woke one was crazy. Okay. That's
0: And so that was the one that people really, really, picked up upon. And then this one here, here's this one. Here we go.
1: Okay.
0: Because she was trying to separate, and she was talking about law enforcement, and she said, well, we talk about law enforcement completely different than we did in 2020. No, we don't.
1: No, we don't.
0: I was like, no, we don't.
1: The DSA wants them all gone. Right.
0: So she's asked this question because she's trying to separate herself from it, like woke one, but the reason it happened, not the reason it happened. You.
1: Yeah.
0: But here's this. Listen to this. Okay. Here we go.
20: Are you still a member of Democratic Socialists of America?
19: Of the New York City chapter.
20: The New York City chapter, not the national.
19: No.
0: He had to ask, but not the national. There's no difference.
1: That's what I'm saying. Separates? Why do you she dismissively, oh, no, I would never. That sounded like I would never be a member of the national DSA.
0: So, I saw, you know, and it wasn't, yesterday was a day where it was what everybody else was saying, not what I was thinking. That I found, you know, that I just found so interesting.
1: Yeah.
0: Because what I think really isn't that interesting. But right, Charles Cook here, National Review.
1: Yeah.
0: Will the woke own up to their own lunacy? If AOC and her friends have recognized the error of their ways, they owe the American people more than a oops.
1: Oops.
0: Eking to dismiss the record of one of the many kooky political candidates with whom she is now reflexively associated, AOC laughed aloud as if she had been told that she had a speck of mustard on her lip. I am a local city councilwoman that has this saying, woke one was crazy, she submitted, and I think that's what's important is that we have to assess what the candidate is saying now. Is it? Do we? Why? Woke one was indeed crazy. But AOC's implication is that the crazy moment was something that happened to her and her ideological compatriots,
1: yeah,
0: like an earthquake or an invasion from sea, rather than something that was contrived, dispersed, and enforced by her,
1: yeah,
0: and her ideological compatriots.
1: Yeah.
0: In this, AOC seems confused once again by the appropriate pronouns. It wasn't crazy. They were crazy. And that they includes her.
1: You know what this is? This is a continuation of the radicals, the DSA and the radicals saying, can't we just move on? I mean, that was so crazy back then. I mean, kids were going to sock hops. It was crazy back in 2020. Like, you know what I mean? Like, it was a totally, like, they weren't even around when it happened.
3: Sock hops.
1: Sock hops
3: in 2020.
1: You know, their root beer floats. I mean, it was over the top. But the thing is we've seen this, though. Was it Jay Paul? You know, at the hearing where parents of children who died at the hands of illegal immigrants
0: were just dismissed.
1: She was saying, we've done this four times. Why can't we just move on? And then with Fauci, I forget the ranking member's name.
21: Forgive me. All due respect to the gentleman from the great state of whatever.
1: He said in his opening statement during that last Fauci hearing, he said, listen, we need to be, you know, we're here attacking things from the past, attacking him. You know, he's not even doing that job anymore. And this is just, we're drudging up all these old things and we need to be focused on the future. And in my mind, I was thinking, well, if you don't learn from the past, you're going to repeat in the future what happened then. But this is the new game. She just said it.
0: Well, woke two.
1: Yeah, what is woke one?
0: Woke two has all the components of woke one. Woke one hasn't disappeared.
1: Yeah,
0: the defund the police is in woke two.
1: Right, they've added things to it.
0: Right, and this is where Jonathan Carl is completely useless.
1: Yeah.
0: He's just an enabler of a liberal candidate.
1: Yeah.
0: He's a liberal activist because he didn't ask any of the questions. Yeah. Oh, so you're just a New York City. I'm just a Texas communist. I'm not a national communist. I mean, these are childlike conversations that Jonathan Carl has on this week.
1: Court, the communist of the Republic of Texas. C-O-R-T. Let's start that new movement.
0: Oh, I thought it was K. I thought you were spelling communist with the K.
1: Oh, well. Okay. By the way, that might work in Austin. Some parts.
0: We are Red Eye Radio.
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0: We are Red Eye Radio. He is Eric Carley, and I'm Gary McNamara. So really, yesterday, the consensus that I saw on social media, which again is the absolute truth.
1: Yeah.
0: There's nothing that is more truthful than the consensus on social media.
1: No, no, it's 100% accurate.
0: That was AOC's introduction to running for president of the United States.
1: I think it was a great observation because I saw the clips too, and I just thought, blah, blah, blah, blah. And you can't, and shame on us.
0: Yes. I mean, I felt that way.
1: But here's the problem with what the way it goes, you know, and what we do is someone like AOC at some point just becomes a cartoon character. You know what I mean?
0: She's like the guy in Office Space.
1: Yeah.
0: You know, the way, whatever his name, he's useless.
1: Yeah. Right.
0: Remember when, what's his name says that?
1: Yeah.
0: What's his name? I can't think of his name now.
1: Yeah.
0: The boss's name. What's the boss's name?
1: I don't know. Gary Cole. Gary Cole.
0: Gary Cole.
1: Yeah.
0: He's useless.

0: I'm Stephanie Officer. Aid groups are heading to Colombia after Monday's punishing 7.4 magnitude earthquake. Officials say has killed at least 132. Around 1,600 buildings reported damaged or collapsed. Families are picking through the rubble or searching for missing loved ones on citizen-run websites. World Vision Colombia's Barbara Mello says they're working to provide safe spaces for children.
1: The well-being of the children is going to be our number one priority in the next couple of hours and the next couple of days.
0: Well, bills won't be a problem if you win nearly $1 billion. In fact, Powerball jackpot now stands at $975 million for Wednesday's drawing. Once again, no one held the winning ticket matching all six of Monday night's numbers. 6, 37, 54, 55, 64, and the Powerball 10. The Mondo jackpot now etched into the history books, coming in at number 8 on Powerball's top 10 ever prizes. 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
1: And he is Eric Harley, and I'm Gary McNamara. Fauci. We'll talk. 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
1: All right. To my friends in the media. Just be careful. So you got to make sure you verify everything on social media.
3: Yeah.
1: The coach of the Indiana Fever was not fired. There's a post out there that went viral in the last couple of hours saying that she was fired after, you know, not defending her player enough. And there's a statement that looks official with the Indiana Fever emblem and all that.
3: Yeah.
1: And members of the media have fallen for it. Some people that I know have fallen for it and posted it. It is not true. She was not fired from the Indiana Fever. Again, the biggest thing about all of this is the WNBA is constantly in the news.
3: Yeah.
1: So, yeah. But this is a you just wonder how much that they have. A Senate Republican leading the charge on investigating Dr. Anthony Fauci's old government phone told Fox News Digital that the revelation that the former COVID czar was concerned that vaccines could cause miscarriages was just the tip of the iceberg.
3: Yeah.
1: Johnson, in an interview with Fox News Digital, alleged that the first group of texts from Fauci's old government phone was a clear sign that the man who became the face of the nation's COVID-19 response said one thing privately while taking a different message to the public. He said, "We tell pregnant women, don't even have a glass of wine, yet we coerced them, convinced them, sometimes mandated them to get an experimental gene therapy as early as the first trimester. This is truly sick. And the way this has been, I've known about this for years, but finally, because we have a text associated with Dr. with Saint Fauci."
3: Yeah.
1: "It's finally getting the play in the media that's been deserving for years. I saw the story yesterday. I don't know. I'll have to check to see whether the mainstream media is covering it or not." Johnson and Rand Paul obtained Fauci's phone from his time as the head of the National Institutes of Allergy and Infectious Diseases from the Department of Health and Human Services as part of their broader dive into the former chief medical advisor to the president. The conversation from January 2021 between Fauci, then Centers for Disease Control Director Dr. Rochelle Walensky and Dr. Vivek Murthy, who would become Surgeon General during the Biden administration. During the back and forth, Fauci admitted he had real concerns about the impact of the mRNA vaccines on pregnant women. I asked around a bit more, and another issue came up that you need to be aware of, since many people have significant silokine storms. Is that how you pronounce it?
2: Okay.
1: And fever after the second dose, this theoretically could be associated with miscarriage.

0: that of 827 pregnancies that were exposed to the vaccine, 104 had what they called spontaneous abortions. We would call it miscarriage. Johnson argued, however, that the numbers were skewed. Of the 827 women, 700 got their vaccination or injection in the third trimester, 127 of them in trimester one and two, which is where the 104 miscarriages occurred. Trimester one and two. And it is where the 104 miscarriages occurred out of 127.
1: Wow.
0: So the proper percentage is 104 divided by 127, and 82% miscarriage rate with women who got the injection in the first and second trimester. And this is Fauci on August 30th, 2021. Okay, here this is Fauci actually talking about it. And 7 months earlier, he had written, you know, everything else about the, you know, about the vaccine and his concerns about miscarriage. Here we go.
2: However, when you look at the unvaccinated versus the vaccinated, there is absolutely no increased risk of that. So because of that, the CDC and the ACOG, the American College of Obstetrics and Gynecology, who used to say it is okay for them, for pregnant women to get vaccinated, to change now and say it is recommended that pregnant women get vaccinated. So it's really one of those things that's kind of a, not a close call. It really is pretty clear that pregnant women should get vaccinated.
0: I guess the question would be, you've been doing this your whole, it's like we've been doing this our whole lives. We're not as old as Fauci, but I'm getting there. You're about medicine, and medicine's about the truth.
1: You want it because you want to find a solution. You want to make sure the negative reactions or whatever it is isn't happening anymore. Cytokine storms It baffles me. Because when you take an oath, if you're talking about research, right, during a period of research, and you get to the point of peer review, and you go back and forth, and your peers are going back and forth and going, well, we don't know, and before it gets out there and affects great numbers of people, then that's one thing. But that's still about putting your critical thinking and skills, training, and knowledge to the test. And this sounds like he just wanted to dismiss it because he wanted to be the guy who was going to peddle vaccines.
0: I've been dealing a lot with doctors lately, and the one thing I always tell them, I tell them, don't soft sell it to me. And not about me, by the way, okay?
1: But yeah.
0: My sister with my dad and everything else. Just, you know, tell us what the situation is. Tell us the truth. Tell us what you believe it is. I remember that, this goes back 40 years ago. A co-host that I had in rock radio ended up getting testicular cancer. Mm. And it was really, I mean, it was bad. He died, but I'll never forget that, we were driving down the road and he had gone through massive operations. Mm. It, like, 30 tumors removed from his body.
1: And it was
0: like a month had gone by or 2 months. And he said, they want me back for more chemotherapy and more surgery. And he was only, at that time, he was only 26.
1: Wow.
0: And he said, I'll never forget. He said, I can't get a straight answer from my mother or my mother. And I can't get a straight answer from my brother because they just love me and they want me to be here. He said, I don't want to go through it again, which is tough to hear when.
1: Yeah.
0: And he asked me, he said, what would you do? I'll never forget. We talked about what the doctors had said and everything else. And that if he went through it, it was 70-30. They gave him the positive things they thought and the negative things that they thought. And they came to the conclusion that you 70-30, you'll live a good 2 years. If

0: if you do this 70-30, you live a good 2 years. And I forget, he asked me, he goes, what would you do? He goes, what would you suggest I do? And I said, I can't tell you what to do.
1: Yeah.
0: So I can tell you what, I can tell you what I believe I would do, not going through what you've gone through the last 6 months.
1: Yeah.
0: And I said, if it was 70-30 and I, do you believe it? You believe that they're telling you the truth? And he said, yes. I said, so do I. And I said, I do it. And he did it, and he lived 3 years. He lived a relatively healthy 3 years. Mm. But I mean, those are the things that, I mean, you, those are the things, that's life and death right there, and he wanted the truth. He didn't want to be lied to. That's, so in this case here, these are people, they're doctors, their only goal should be to not, of course, to be compassionate and kind, but I want the truth.
1: You know,
0: I want the truth, and the American people want the truth. What makes it so you can't go out there and say, we suggest you get it, but we find that, you know, this demographic or this demographic or this demographic or this. For example, didn't we know early on, and I'm talking probably 3 or 4 months into it, way before the vaccine came out, that the rate of death for children was less than the flu. Right?
1: Yeah.
0: And yeah. elderly people with people like me with underlying conditions, I don't know what the death rate was. I know it was a lot higher. I remember they were throwing out, remember what, the 15, 20% or whatever it was. I don't know if that ended up being true because I haven't seen the latest on that. You know, what exactly it would be.
1: Mm.
0: But you looked at it and you said, okay, it's a completely different situation on what you might do for any type of treatment if you're elderly and have an underlying condition than if you were a child.
1: Right.
0: We knew it.
1: Right.
0: Why didn't they say that? What was the problem of saying that as a doctor? I went to my doctor. Like we all went to our doctors, you know, some people didn't during that time, but still I went to my doctor and, he always, this is a situation. He can be compassionate, whatever. Mm-hmm. But this is a situation. What happens because you get to the point? I was thinking, a movie that I saw where somebody said that to a doctor, said, you know, you're not a doctor anymore. You're a bureaucrat. That just popped into my mind in a movie.
2: It's
0: like you've gone from being a doctor to a bureaucrat.
2: Perfect, because I was about to say the problem is agenda. We assume that they don't have an agenda, and I don't know, you know, I can't quantify it, but some do because they're human. And they believe, if they're a radical liberal, they believe a certain way. And if they apply that in their field, there are going to be problems.
0: You mean like the WNBA?
2: And like surgeons that are mutilating children's genitals.
0: Yeah. Absolutely.
2: All of that.
0: We are Red Eye Radio.
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0: We're on our radio. He's Eric Carlin. I'm Gary McNamara. Very briefly here, just looking at the New York Post editorial on AOC.
1: Yeah.
0: If the lefties think that the cancel culture they imposed was a bad idea or that woke one was crazy, does that mean they no longer hold those opinions? Well, no.
1: No.
0: The only real difference between woke one and woke two is the extra anti-Semitism added after El Sayed's Hamas buddies invaded Israel, slaughtered over 1,000 innocents, and started a war by kidnapping several hundred others. And woke two is also a tad more circumspect. Hong talks about shifting funds towards community initiatives and non-prison approaches for crime prevention, exactly what the defund crew was talking about.
1: Yep.
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9: ABC News, I'm Stephanie Officer.
1: answer. Iran demanding compensation as part of negotiations to end the war. President Trump saying the U.S. wants compensation, too. ABC's Stephen Portnoy.
7: He says he's instructing his negotiators to put this demand firmly on the table in future talks. One way to read this is to say the president is not taking seriously the Iranian demand for reparations, that he's rejecting out of hand by making this counterproposal.
1: Visually impaired veterans in Indianapolis are using Meta glasses in order to better navigate the world. Ray-Ban's Meta smart glasses include built-in cameras, speakers, and artificial intelligence. They're able to describe surroundings, identify objects, and read text aloud. Bozma Enterprises, Meta, and the Blinded Veterans Association partnered up for a two-day event in that city, providing eligible vets with free Ray-Ban Meta Wayfarer glasses and some hands-on training. Meta hopes to help hundreds more across Indiana with a national goal of giving out 130,000 pairs of glasses. This is ABC News.
9: From the LA News Radio Weather Center, as we head through the day on Tuesday, sunny with the high near 89, partly cloudy on Tuesday night with the low around 70. On Wednesday, mostly sun with the high near 86, 30% chance of showers after 2 a.m. on Wednesday night, partly cloudy with the low around 71. On Thursday, 30% chance of showers before 2 p.m., mostly sunny with the high near 87. And on Thursday night, partly cloudy with the low around 69. On Friday, sunny with the high near 83. From the LA News Weather Center, I'm Eli, the weather guy.
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3: 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Gary McNamara and Eric Harley talk about everything from politics to social issues and news of the day. 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
22: All across America, we are Red Eye Radio. He is Eric Harley and I'm Gary McNamara. Welcome and good morning.
23: Hello.
22: Thanks for being here.
23: Hello.
22: Thanks for my buddy Adam who texted me this.
23: Yeah.
22: So all of us cultists can celebrate.
23: Right.
22: 42 years ago today, Red Dawn came out.
23: Wolverines!
22: I send it to him every year. The end of the movie. Remember the partisan rock?
23: Yeah.
22: Where they etched the names of the young people who died at the beginning of World War III.
23: Right.
22: He sends it to me.
23: Wow.
22: the last line of Red Dawn. Quote, I never saw the brothers again. In time, this war, like every other war, ended, but I never forgot and come to this place often, though no one rarely does. In the early days of World War III, guerrillas, mostly children, place their names of their lost upon this rock. They fought here alone and gave up their lives, so this nation shall not perish from the earth. End of quote. That was back then when that came out. I still get goosebumps reading that. When that came out, people forget that was in the... That was still in the midst of the Cold War.
23: Yeah. No, I mean, in the back of our minds, you were more in the era, because you're much, much, much, much, much, much, much older than I am.
22: Jeez.
23: So you're taking...
22: You know, this is ageism.
23: I know. So I did it.
22: HR!
23: Yeah.
22: Where's HR?
23: Yeah. No, I emailed that to HR the other day. A bunch of ageist jokes. About you, but anyhow, and they're not worried because they think you don't know how to open your email. But I told them you keep asking what time does the email man come.
22: I don't know how to file a protest on the internet. I don't know how to use the email. That's a really great point.
23: What's this little flat thing with all the numbers and letters?
22: Where's my typewriter?
23: Yeah, no, but. In the back of our mind, I mean, we didn't live in that kind of fear every day, but we thought when the movie came out, it was like, it could happen. You know?
22: Yeah.
23: By the way, partisan rock sounds like a genre where you only play conservative heavy metal. Right? Right? Right? So you play, what would you play? Megadeth? Because
22: the other end of the Lollapalooza spectrum.
23: Megadeth, you know, because I'm thinking of, you know, those who are born again in metal. Alice Cooper.
22: Yeah.
23: Zakk Wylde, you know, things like that. But yeah, I love Zakk Wylde. It was one of those moments where it was like, oh, that could happen. You know, another one. Was the movie with Emilio Estevez and all the ACD songs where the big rigs come alive. I was thinking, you know what? That might happen. And guess what? Guess what? We have self-driving big rigs now. It might happen. What was it called? Oh, man. It was a great movie.
22: Oh, yeah, I can't think of the name of it.
2: Weren't there a couple of movies with?
22: Was it Emilio Estevez? And by the way, no, he wasn't in Red Dawn. It was his, young Charlie Sheen.
23: Oh, yeah, right. Yeah. Maximum Overdrive.
22: Oh, yeah.
23: Which was, 86? I thought it was earlier than that. Yeah. But I love that movie. Cause now they could redo that movie and it would be more realistic. Truckers, you know I'm right on this. And by the way, it would make a lot of money. Elon Musk, if you're listening, you know he's always awake during our show because he posts on X like all night long. So I've got a theory that he listens. At least that's my theory. Elon, if you're listening, finance a movie about self-driving because Tesla has a self-driving. No, theirs is a not self-driving.
22: I saw somebody was killed. I don't know what the make was by a self-driving car in Dallas.
23: There was one car that hit a pedestrian and knocked it into a Waymo.
22: Oh, knocked it into a Waymo.
23: Yeah. Headline
22: said, I just saw the headline.
23: Pedestrian dies after being hit by two vehicles, including a Waymo.
22: Oh, okay.
23: Yeah,
22: the headline that I read made it sound like it was the autonomous vehicle.
23: That's what I'm saying.
22: Yeah.
23: It was hit by two cars, including a Waymo, but the first car knocked that person, unfortunately, they said about 30 or 40 feet into a Waymo. I don't know if the Waymo was in motion or if it was stationary or not, or you know how that worked out.
22: If that's the case, the Waymo had nothing to do with it.
23: Whether it was stationary or not, you're right.
22: Or moving, right.
23: If it happened to be in that place.
22: The initial contact.
23: I'll double check that story to make sure those details, you know, because sometimes when a story first comes out, it's like, and then it's, you know, new developments and all of that. But the headline on the app from one of the local stations made it look like, the self-driving vehicle was at least in part responsible. And I don't know that would be the case because I don't know what the reaction, by the way, would be. You and I have talked about this, of self-driving vehicles. If a person, let's just say, runs out without being hit by another car, runs out into traffic, you know, unexpectedly, you know, kids running into the street. And I don't know about these automated vehicles and how much, if they're 100% proof in that way. I know humans aren't. So I don't know if the technology is, or not, but, I think if you wanted to make a movie, getting back to the Red Dawn thing and the Maximum Overdrive, remake Maximum Overdrive with self-driving big rigs coming to life at a truck stop. Oh my gosh, that'd be funny.
22: I would like that. Now, yeah. Red Dawn 2, I'll never forget when that was being produced. And remember, oh man, our listeners were just, especially our listeners in Michigan, because didn't they film that in Michigan? I think they did.
23: Yeah.
22: Red Dawn 2, yeah. And it was the funniest thing is they had to change it. Remember how they changed the enemy? Because in Red Dawn, the initial Red Dawn, the enemy was, you know, the Russians. I mean, the Cubans were involved in it also.
23: Yeah.
22: But I still remember Powers Booth.
23: Oh.
22: China's sitting this one out.
23: Yeah.
22: Remember that one?
23: Yeah.
22: And remember that one? It's like, well, who was on our side? And he's, what did he say? Like, whatever it was. A half a billion Chinamen or something. He goes,
23: right,
22: I thought there
23: right.
22: was a billion and a half. And then he throws the alcohol he's drinking onto the fire and it goes,
23: yeah.
22: Remember that one?
23: Right.
22: But Red Dawn, so that was Russia with Cuba and maybe some of the communist Central American nations at that time, I think. And then Red Dawn 2 It was supposed to be the Chinese. And then the producers figured out that they could sell this to the Chinese market.
4: Yeah.
22: And so they didn't want to have, since they thought they could make a ton of money in China by doing a movie like this, they couldn't use China as the losers, so they used North Korea.
4: Yeah.
22: So right. It was North Korea invading us. And when you can't buy that premise at all, as you said, you know, you could think in the midst of the Cold War, yeah, this might happen with Russia. This could, you know, is this how a war might happen? There's no way that when the Red Dawn 2 came out, what, in maybe 2010 or I don't know when it was.
4: Yeah, whenever.
22: 2012.
4: Right.
22: That you could ever imagine that North Korea would invade the United States.
4: Now.
22: That wasn't even possible.
4: Now, with the whole tariff thing with Canada, Canada might invade.
22: Well, we already had that movie.
4: What was that? Oh, Canadian Bacon?
22: Canadian Bacon.
4: Oh, yeah, you're right. Yeah, that's right.
22: That was very bad. I mean, Michael Moore's most realistic movie.
4: Yes. Most accurate movie.
22: Most
4: true.
22: Accurate movie,
4: no,
22: right.
4: That's true. By the way, an update on that story involving that Waymo accident. So according to KDFW, that's the local Fox affiliate, Fox 4 here in mm-hmm. Dallas, police said the man was crossing the street outside a crosswalk when he was hit by an SUV going southwest on Maple Avenue. The collision caused the man to be thrown into a Waymo traveling in the opposite direction. And it goes on to say that the Waymo detected the pedestrian basically on, you know, as he started to walk, you know, I guess into traffic and slowed down. However, the man hit the left rear of the vehicle after being struck by the first vehicle.
22: All right.
4: So it really had nothing
22: Waymo
4: to
22: had
4: do
22: nothing,
4: with the Waymo.
22: Right, had nothing to do with it.
4: You're doing, you know, and the, which means, you know, and Waymo, they say, is cooperating with investigators. There were no occupants in the Waymo vehicle. I mean, we know they're not, there are no drivers, but there were no occupants at all. There's nobody in the vehicle. But they're working, you know, with local authorities to try and find out, you know, get all the details.
22: Aren't they dealing with that cul-de-sac problem that they had? Remember that? Remember the cul-de-sac where all those Waymos were sitting?
4: Oh, yeah. You know what's crazy about that?
22: Are complaining, well, oh, there's all these Waymos in this cul-de-sac here just sitting there.
4: They're staging, waiting for someone to, you know.
22: But it was like, it was a residential cul-de-sac, and they're like, get these Waymos out of here.
4: You know what's funny about that? Nate Bargatze, great comedian, has a thing. He lives in a cul-de-sac. My parents live in a cul-de-sac. And when you live in a cul-de-sac, and Nate does a bit on this, and a car you don't recognize comes into the cul-de-sac, everybody takes notice. Because if you don't live in one of the, whatever, seven, eight houses,
22: yeah,
4: it's like, what are you doing? And you know, in today's world, you know, with DoorDash and all these kind of deliveries, you know, if it's a brown van with UPS on the side, we know what's going on. But if it's just a car, and they, especially if they don't stop.
22: Oh, and you drive slowly
4: and they,
22: around.
4: And
22: yeah.
4: They drive slowly around. What are you doing? And Nate's got a great bit about that. But, yeah, that would be kind of freaky. Well, there's a question. So today, for part of the day, I was without a car, and I got into a Uber. And great experience, really great ride, and went from point A to point B. And I thought about the Waymo thing, and I thought, you know, with the generation, not generation, but the group of people that don't want to own anything, and at some point, we could be in a place, I think people like us, old people, will still want to own, we want our freedom. I want to be able to drive. I like road trips. I like to be able to go when I want to go. I like to, you know, quite frankly, have my car have that new Whataburger smell. I like to eat in my car. I don't like to have to make friends with the driver, even though all the drivers have been very friendly. I've never had a bad experience. But with a Waymo, you know, that's what they're getting rid of. They're getting rid of
23: this awkward, you know, I don't want to talk to the driver thing, so let's just get rid of the driver altogether. Right?
22: Right. That's a great point.
23: Yeah.
22: Is the selling point of Waymo...
23: You don't have to talk to
22: them. You the never guy. Have to deal with anyone.
23: No, that's...
22: Don't even, like, what was the Mars movie with Arnold Schwarzenegger? Don't even put a fake robot.
23: Right.
22: To talk to you. I don't want to communicate with anybody.
23: Yeah.
22: Just, I put it in where I'm going. Just take me there. Here's a question. Do you have to tip in a Waymo?
23: No, I wouldn't.
22: Neither would I.
23: I mean, I don't know is if it more, asks you to.
22: Is it more expensive than an Uber?
23: I think it is. I've never taken one. I think it just started in this. Well, we have some, I don't know how many.
22: There'd be two reasons.
23: Yeah.
22: They could charge, you know, $5 more for the same trip,
23: uh-huh.
22: and you'd probably give a $10 tip. I don't know. I don't know how people tip for, I know how I tip.
23: Yeah. I tip well I tip, on,
22: so
23: on,
22: do I.
23: Yeah.
22: I always do because I want to keep that five. I still have a five. Cause, when I look at, whether it's Lyft or Uber, those are when I absolutely 100% have to have a ride. There's no negotiating.
23: Right.
22: Cost doesn't matter. $5 or $10 either way, I could care less.
23: Yeah.
22: I got to get to this particular point.
23: I'm with you.
22: So first off, so if you could charge $5 more, because I would tip more than $5,
23: yeah.
22: and especially on shorter trips,
23: yeah.
22: to encourage them if they're in the neighborhood to always pick me up.
23: Right.
22: I tip very generously for that. But first off, you don't have to tip, so it might be cheaper, and you don't have to deal with another human being.
23: And from the company's standpoint, they don't have to worry about finding enough drivers.
22: Right.
23: You know, it's about the investment of the vehicles. That's it.
22: Yeah.
23: And the maintenance, of course, but yeah.
22: Man. And I don't have to deal. I mean, I can now if. Maybe they should have like a cat as a driver, and then I could have a conversation.
23: You know, it would be funny.
22: What?
23: Have a Waymo like business, and then just put a cat in the driver's seat. I don't think you want to do that.
22: No, you don't want to do
23: that. I'm guessing that's going to be a bad idea.
22: Right.
23: But get a realistic cat that's, you know, just a stuffed animal, you know. Get a realistic cat. With its paws on the wheel.
22: To make people feel more comfortable, you have like a stuffed animal in that seat.
23: Yeah.
22: Because people then feel there's a comfort level to having a stuffed animal in there.
23: And I'd talk to the cat.
22: We are Red Eye Radio.
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6: Where are we at with progress for various crops in the summer growing season? USDA meteorologist Brad Rippey gives some of the notable news items from the latest crop progress report for the period ending August 9th.
7: Looking at the key Midwestern states, we do have a handful where corn reaching the dough stage is at least 10 percentage points ahead of the respective five-year averages. The crop is being pushed along a little bit by the recent heat and lack of moisture. It is taking a bit of a bite out of the crop potential, I'm afraid. The soybean crop just about finished up with blooming progress on August 9th, the national number 93%, five-year average 91% last year, 90%. Cotton squaring wrapping up across the country, 93% is the August 9th number, equal to the five-year average, 1 point ahead of last year. The rice crop, the great majority of the crop has already headed out, 87% on August 9th.
6: I'm Rod Bain reporting for the U.S. Department of Agriculture in Washington, D.C.
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0: We are on our radio. He's Eric Carly, and I'm Gary McNamara. The Republican Party and the Democratic Party are becoming similar. Ooh, wait a minute. It was something that I read yesterday.
1: Yeah.
0: A columnist talking about, in fact, heading threads throughout the day on how similar they are becoming. We'll get to that. Stephen A. Smith on the WNBA.
1: Yeah. Yeah.
0: You know, the best part is I got him in one of his monologues where he starts medium and just keeps going up and
1: building
0: up
1: and building up and building.
0: Building the rage.
1: I love it.
0: And also the entire thing of the Secret Service sneaking the president off of Air Force One.
1: Yeah.
0: From Turkey, which, by the way, that's a Secret Service call and the correct call, by the way.
1: Yes.

0: I'm Stephanie Officer. Iran demanding compensation as part of negotiations to end the war. President Trump saying the U.S. wants compensation, too. ABC's Stephen Portnoy.
1: He says he's instructing his negotiators to put this demand firmly on the table in future talks. One way to read this is to say the president is not taking seriously the Iranian demand for reparations, that he's rejecting it out of hand by making this counterproposal.
0: Visually impaired veterans in Indianapolis are using Meta glasses in order to better navigate the world. Ray-Ban's Meta smart glasses include built-in cameras, speakers, and artificial intelligence. They're able to describe surroundings, identify objects, and read text aloud. Bozma Enterprises, Meta, and the Blinded Veterans Association partnered up for a two-day event in that city, providing eligible vets with free Ray-Ban Meta Wayfarer glasses and some hands-on training. Meta hopes to help hundreds more across Indiana with a national goal of giving out 130,000 pairs of glasses. This is ABC News.
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1: And he's Eric Crowley, and I'm Gary McNamara. Coming up in just a minute, the Secret Service, the President, and Turkey, all coming up.
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1: So the story came out yesterday, reading from the New York Post here. The president snuck off of Air Force One in a catering truck, departed Turkey on a secret military flight after the Iran threat. President Trump was secretly whisked off of Air Force One in an airport catering truck last month and departed Turkey on a separate military flight in response to a threat from Iran, according to a report. The secret mission reported by the Washington Post on Monday left journalists and even White House staff believing they were on the same plane as the president when they departed the annual NATO summit in Turkey on July 8th. But in reality, they served as a decoy while Trump traveled in a smaller Air Force C-32A. The elaborate ruse saw Trump publicly board an older model Air Force One before being smuggled out in a catering truck that had been lifted up to a door on the opposite side of the entrance to the presidential plane. Trump was accompanied by several aides inside the container, which was lowered into a truck on the tarmac and driven to a nearby Air Force C-32A plane, where the vessel was once again elevated up to a door, apparently allowing Trump and his aides to board the alternate plane. Like the older model presidential plane, the C-32A was also blue and white and emblazoned with the words United States of America, according to the Washington Post. War Secretary Pete Hegseth was on the secret flight with Trump, but boarded separately using external stairs in an attempt to make the flight appear typical, the U.S. official told the outlet. After departing Turkey, the C-32A carrying Trump landed at Mildenhall Air Force Base in the United Kingdom. The plane arrived about 9 minutes before reporters and White House staff aboard Air Force One landed at the same base. Television cameras and media reports note Trump descended the external stairs from Air Force One about 25 minutes after the plane landed. It's unclear how the president moved from the C-32A to the other plane. At that airport, Trump and the White House staff and reporters boarded the $400 million Qatari-gifted jet that the president flew into Turkey on originally. At the time, speculation swirled as to why the older Air Force One was being used to depart Turkey rather than the newer and more luxurious plane. The White House and Trump denied that the switcheroo was related to a threat from Iran or security concerns from with the new plane, which Trump is using as a temporary Air Force One while Boeing finishes work on the permanent replacement planes. So there you go.
2: Wow.
1: This is a Secret Service call.
2: Yeah.
1: Whatever information they had,
2: yep,
1: they didn't know.
2: Right.
1: And in the age of terrorism, they just didn't know. And we've said this before. We remember in 9/11. Remember how the Democrats mocked Bush?
2: Yeah. Yeah.
1: For going to Nebraska?
2: Right.
1: To the bunker?
2: Yeah.
1: Because they didn't know?
2: That's the Air Force Base I was born on.
1: Oh.
2: Off at Air Force Base.
1: Wow.
2: And it's a highly secured base. Well, especially that bunker. My brother-in-law worked in that bunker for a couple of years. He was stationed there. And, you know, they did. It was like, oh, look, he's, you know, and it was, they made a mockery of it. Actually, it was a great call.
1: It's the only call that you could make until the president said, I want to go to Washington.
2: Right.
1: And at that point, you have to obey the president.
2: But
1: the fact is, when something strikes like this and the Secret Service says, Mr. President, now, most presidents follow what the Secret Service is telling them to do at that moment. It's got nothing to do.

0: you do exactly what the Secret Service tells you to do, and it's got nothing to do with hiding because you're afraid.
1: And by the way,
0: it's because you are the commander in chief.
1: Yes.
0: And you're one third of the power of the government of the United States.
1: For those morons saying, oh, he was just hiding, I want you to repeat the following out loud in front of other people. Donald Trump was afraid of being seen. The guy who puts his name on, literally, on the side of every building he builds was afraid of being seen. Give me a break. By the way, that the how it went down, him hiding in that and then being, that's, you know what that reminds me of? All the President's Planes. What was the one with Harrison Ford? Get off my plane. What was the one?
0: I never saw the whole thing.
1: Was it Air Force One? What was it called?
0: Maybe it was Air Force One.
1: Whatever it was. It was a good action movie. Highly unrealistic. But it's kind of in that realm. It's like, we need you to get in this thing and we're going to take you. Now, the thing is, a food truck?
0: Catering truck, yeah.
1: Catering truck. It was filled with Diet Cokes, because that's all he drinks. But no, it's just, that to me is fascinating all day long. But I'm glad they made the call, whether it was a viable threat or not. In that moment, they believed it was a viable threat. You have to make that call and you have to protect him. Let's be very clear. There have been multiple attempts on this president's life. That right there is the landscape of where we are in terms of the hatred for this president, and on top of course, nations like Iran, who are trying, according to reports, trying to kill him, and which is the case with a lot of presidents. But this specific president has had in recent years multiple attempts on his life, one within a quarter inch of his life.
0: To us, and I know I can speak for you, it doesn't matter whether it's a Democrat or Republican president.
1: Exactly.
0: It's the executive branch, and you do everything in a situation like this to protect. In fact,
1: yes.
0: Probably if I was the head of the Secret Service, and I'm sure this opinion is held, there probably were people that told him, we don't want you to go to Turkey.
1: Yeah. Yeah, I can see that.
0: We don't want you to be flying in this. I bet you somebody in the Secret Service, put that out.
1: Yeah.
0: We would advise Mr. President, we're not telling you not to, we would advise you not to do it. The risks are just too great. With not knowing. And I don't know. I mean, especially if the story is true about the, which demands a congressional investigation, even if it's behind closed doors.
1: Right.
0: To find out, was that plane not properly prepared?
1: Right.
0: To defend itself.
1: Right.
0: Because it's very important. And I don't need to know it. You don't need to know it. I don't need to know
1: that
0: the
1: plane has
0: systems.
1: One purpose.
0: Right.
1: One. I mean, I guess two. We'll combine them to safely transport the president to places he needs to be, regardless of who the president is. And it needs to work every time and needs to be capable on every level, full stop.
0: Yeah, this isn't, well, sort of is rocket science. Missiles can hit a plane.
1: Yeah, it is. It is.
0: as far as I'm concerned, if the Secret Service saw a threat, then they tell the president, you need to do this.

0: Now, this is serious.
1: Yep.
0: We don't know what the threat is. We're never going to know what the threat is.
1: Right.
0: But
1: I'm glad they made the call.
0: Yeah. And that goes.
1: It was the right thing to do.
0: It got nothing to do with whether it's Trump. It has to do with he's president of the United States. It's the executive branch of the United States.
1: Yep.
0: You do everything to protect it. And I remember, you know, the childishness, you know, that I saw on social media. Oh, Trump's afraid. Same thing you heard about Bush on 9/11.
1: Right.
0: Right. Yeah. Yeah. Well, yeah. The unknown.
1: Mm-hmm.
0: Yeah, we're afraid.
1: Yeah.
0: And we're protecting the executive branch.
1: Yep.
0: Until we know what the situation is.
1: Yep.
0: Until we know we're protecting the executive branch of the United States of America.
1: Right.
0: And if you don't like it, go to hell.
1: Yep. Absolutely.
0: It's that simple.
1: Remember when they were trying to limit former president's Secret Service protection? And then they turned that around. And it was like, why in the world would you want to do that? Because they're still targets.
0: And it was, we were against that push.
1: Yes.
0: To take away their protection.
1: Right.
0: Was it Republicans that were advocating for it to take away the protection?
1: I don't know how many Republicans were on board for it, but I don't care who the president
0: and
1: is.
0: We didn't care.
1: Said
0: no.
1: You can't do that.
0: No, you can't.
1: In fact, I have an issue with VPs losing their Secret Service protection after 6 months of no longer being in office. Because, especially if it's a, you know, that VP could be at one point a presidential candidate. But beyond that, they could be a target. And I don't care if it's Kamala Harris or J.D. Vance. I don't care.
0: Or AOC.
1: I don't care.
0: Because, and I say AOC because yesterday that was the scuttlebutt. Okay, her appearance means she's not running for president.
1: Yeah. No, you protect the office.
0: Yeah.
1: That is part of all of this. We can disagree with them. You know, we can vote against them. But there must be proper protection for the executive branch, for the head of the executive branch, the commander in chief, at all times.
0: We are Red Eye Radio.
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0: We are Red Eye Radio. He is Eric Carley, and I'm Gary McNamara. Welcome, and good morning. Thanks for being here. I'm sorry, I just looked at the Babylon Bee.
1: Yeah, what do you got?
0: Inspired by AOC, James Tallarico also likes to have his eggs frozen.
1: Oh my gosh!
0: Did you see the? Do you see the picture of Waltz, Tim Waltz, golfing yesterday?
1: No, yeah, no.
0: Very unique swing. People were criticizing his swing, but I'll say this: it's a very short backswing, very short, and then he just comes all the way through. He finishes his swing. I'll say that.
1: So
0: but I don't know. I don't think he hit it far though.
1: On a scale of 1 to 10. On the swing, on just what you saw.
0: It keeps him from being injured. It's a kind of swing you would have if you don't want to hurt yourself.
1: But where would you rate it?
0: Out of a 10?
1: Yeah.
0: If you're talking about a professional swing being a 10, I'd say maybe a 3 or a 4.
1: An amateur 10.
0: I don't
1: maybe
0: know.
1: Maybe a 5.
0: I don't know.

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4: Good morning, Long Island. It is 6:03. I'm Jay Oliver. This is 103.9 LI News Radio on this Tuesday. It's August the 11th of 2026. And here's some of the stories that we will be covering, including the opponents of an over 4 million square foot Amazon fulfillment complex proposed for Holbrook. All airing concerns last night. We'll talk about the president expected to be on the island on Friday, Nassau County in particular. We'll talk about a Staten Island judge temporarily blocking New York City and the state, and that from enforcing a proposed pied-à-terre tax on luxury second homes in the city. We'll talk about the driver who struck and killed a construction worker and injured two others at a work zone yesterday on an Esconset road now has been charged various offenses. We'll tell you about around 200 gallons of gasoline believed to have been spilled from an overturned tanker, all happening in Garden City. And the driver of the speedboat that capsized in New York Harbor over the weekend killed the 27-year-old woman and infant daughter he charged yesterday with various offenses. The Dow lost 61 points to close yesterday, 53,975. That's your starting point here on a Tuesday. Right now, the futures market, well, that's down just about 45 points or so as we speak. World of sports, just the Mets in action. We'll tell you what happened with a lone Long Island team vying for a spot at Williamsport, PA, next week in the Little League World Series. Right now we have temps in the lower 70s clear. We'll get to the mid to upper 80s. No heat advisory today. Right now 71 degrees here in Islip. We have those stories and more. Traffic and your weather. I'll give it to you every 10 minutes on the fives right here on Long Island's only 24/7 News Talk FM radio station, 103.9. 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LI News time. We are at 6:05. So for today, ladies and gentlemen, kind of a mix, sun and clouds, chance for a pop-up shower later, a downpour, maybe a brief thunderstorm. But much of the day expected to be dry, we'll have a high around the mid to upper 80s. Still humid out there. Not as bad, though, as the last couple of days, and thus a heat advisory attached. Low tonight of around 70. Tomorrow we have a chance for scattered showers, especially tomorrow night and the overnight into your Thursday. High tomorrow around 84. We'll have that official Chuck Brady weather forecast. That is coming up momentarily. LI News time. We are at 6:06. Certainly one of the leads this morning is a possible fulfillment complex in Holbrook regarding Amazon. That's right. Opponents of the 4.2 million square foot facility airing their concerns yesterday, all about increased traffic and environmental harm if the online giant is allowed to move forward with a project. More than 120 people did gather in a community room at the Holbrook Fire Department for the meeting, which was hosted
11: by the Parkland Civic Association, including speeches from a pair of elected officials representing the area. Addressing the crowd at the start, a member of the association, Stephanie Volpe, expressed concerns about how the community would be impacted by delivery trucks coming in and out of that facility, also the size of the proposed two-building development that could be built on a 140-acre site right near the intersection of Sunrise Highway and Beacon Drive. Civil board members told those in attendance the Islip Town Planning Board have to approve a zone change that for Amazon can't proceed, explaining the process, also encouraging residents to show up at planning board meetings and that to share their views. Well, the president in town, that's right, Friday, Donald Trump expected to be in Nassau County with local and state Republican officials and that to tell law enforcement issues and support the county executive Bruce Blakeman, who, of course, is running for governor in November. The event, well, not a campaign event for Blakeman, who is challenging Democratic incumbent Governor Kathy Hochul, is intended, and that to give some love to Bruce. That's a quote from one statewide campaign source. The event expected to be held in Nassau County Police Department Center for Training and Intelligence right on the campus of Nassau Community College, and that according to a high-ranking law enforcement official. We'll have more on these stories all throughout LA News Time. We're at 6:07.
12: ABC News, I'm Stephanie Officer. Iran demanding compensation as part of negotiations to end the war. President Trump saying the U.S. wants compensation too. ABC's Stephen Portnoy.
13: He says he's instructing his negotiators to put this demand firmly on the table in future talks. One way to read this is to say the president is not taking seriously the Iranian demand for reparations, that he's rejecting it out of hand by making this counterproposal.
12: Visually impaired veterans in Indianapolis are using Meta glasses in order to better navigate the world. Ray-Ban's Meta smart glasses include built-in cameras, speakers, and artificial intelligence. They're able to describe surroundings, identify objects, and read text aloud. Bozma Enterprises, Meta, and the Blinded Veterans Association partnered up for a two-day event in that city, providing eligible vets with free Ray-Ban Meta Wayfarer glasses and some hands-on training. Meta hopes to help hundreds more across Indiana with a national goal of giving out 130,000 pairs of glasses. This is ABC News.
11: 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We're at 6:09. 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That's on in Holbrook, open 6 days a week, 6 a.m. Those doors opening up. Good to go via the trains. Everything's on or closed, ladies and gentlemen. 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Hit the rail icon. It's going to give you the latest as far as your station, all the information of possible cancellations and or delays. Trains are good, so the roads really east and west. No problem. Central down to the Forks, 25A, 25 to Greenport, Sunrise Highway also in good shape. Hampton Bays, East Hampton, Montauk points west. The expressway, Northern State, Grand Central, all through Suffolk, Nassau, Queens, into your Midtown Tunnel. Lincoln and Holland also a good ride. Bridges, no issues. We are incident and accident free on this early Tuesday morning. 10.5 minutes past the hour of 6. Currently here in Islip, 72 degrees on the cloudy skies. We'll have a high of around 87. There is no advisory as far as heat is concerned. Your goods go, although it will be hot, today, but certainly not as hot when you factor in all that humidity and everything going on there. But right now, a very comfortable 72. Let's send it over to the Weather Center as Chuck Brady, he gives us a first look.
14: From the LI News Radio Weather Center, Tuesday looks like it's going to be a mostly sunny day today with a high of 89 degrees this afternoon. Might see a little bit of rain tonight. We're turning to partly cloudy, cloudy skies, a low of 70 degrees, and a 20% chance of late night showers. Cloudy for our Wednesday as well, but becoming sunny in the afternoon. The rain moves out of here. We'll see a high of 86 for tomorrow. Tomorrow night, partly cloudy with a low of 70, and then more rain possible, it looks like, on Thursday the way it looks right now. From the LI News Weather Center, I'm forecaster Chuck Brady.
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11: LI News time. We're at 6:11, so hot air would be sucked out of the city's sweltering subway system. And that's cool stations in summer and heat municipal offices during winter. It's planned under a plan that will be studied this year, according to authorities. The study of what are called thermal energy networks will be conducted in Manhattan's Chambers Street, JC Brooklyn Bridge, City Hall. 456 stations also will examine whether it's feasible to capture, store, and then transfer the excessive heat to warm the Dickens Municipal Building upstairs, 1 Center Street, largest city government office building in the world. That, according to John O'Leary, is the head of the MTA, which runs the subways, and already being used at St. Patrick's Cathedral. Also, the New York town of Garden and in Canada and Europe, this technology has never been tested before in a transit system. Here in the country, according to O'Leary, for the subways, the aim is to reduce underground temperatures by several degrees, according to O'Leary, which would make a difference in the Chambers Street, Brooklyn Bridge, City Hall station complex. 456 platform, certainly one of the sweatiest stations in the 472 station system. The average temperature is peaking at 96 degrees. The study, set to cost about $800,000, will analyze how much cooler the stations can be and how much money can be saved. And that according to officials. Staten Island judge yesterday temporarily blocking New York City and the state from enforcing a proposed pied-à-terre tax on luxury second homes in the city. Richmond County Supreme Court Judge Wayne Ossie granting the order, blocking Mayor Zora Mamdani and the City Department of Finance, temporarily halting a cornerstone of Mamdani's agenda, and that's to tax the city's wealthy residents who own the properties, and that is not their primary residence. The pied-à-terre tax also included in Governor Hochul's state budget. Approved by the state legislature back in May, the law will allow the city to impose the tax on non-primary residences for homes worth at least $5 million. Co-ops and condos worth at least $1 million, according to the lawsuit, challenging the legislation. All in all, that Hochul said the tax was expected to generate some $500 million in annual revenue for the city and the state. The case was filed by Randy Mastro. He's the former deputy mayor under the former mayor, Eric Adams, on behalf of Staten Island residents, Rachel O'Brien and Karma Morano, relatives of Staten Island councilman Frank Morano, also a third plaintiff involved. Well, as Columbia continues to recover from a devastating 7.4 magnitude earthquake that killed at least 111 people and damaged or destroyed buildings across the country, members of Long Island's Columbian community, they're coming together in prayer. Dozens did meet at Red Creek Park in Hampton Bays. That's to pray for Columbia. Organizers asking people to wear white or a Columbia shirt. They're also asked to bring a candle as they pray for the victims, their families and communities affected by that earthquake. LI News time. We're at a quarter past, 6:15. 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Just the Mets in action last night. And boy, I tell you, they've been playing pretty good lately. Brett Beatty hit the first grand slammeroo of his career. How about the Mets holding off the Braves 8-5? That's their sixth win in their last seven, mind you. They're playing without a lot of people that they've had for much of the season with the trade deadline from a week ago or so. They're really knocking out the entire bullpen. But they're playing better. Listen, no pressure. This is what no pressure does, right? Francisco Lindor, 3-for-5. He had a 420-foot home run. Jared Young, he had a couple of hits and two RBI. And even Bo Bichette got into the mix. He drove in a run and scored. Let's hear from the interim manager here, Andy Green, regarding relief pitching and Kodai Senga, especially when he came into the ninth. Let's hear cut one.
19: Didn't soft serve him. Those are some of the best hitters in the league. Really good stuff. His first two punch outs were sensational. They're really good forkballs to punch those guys out. So he was great. Hopefully he feels great tomorrow and is ready to go again.
11: Yeah, not a lot of good results as a starter as far as Kodai is concerned. Certainly as a relief pitcher, there could be something brewing there. How about the Yankees idol? They'll have Seattle coming in for three, starting tonight at the stadium. Yanks trail Tampa by six, who won. They just never lose. They won again last night, beat the Sacramento A's and lead the Yanks by six, six in the loss column. Yanks lead Boston, who lost last three in a row for the Red Sox. What's going on? Lead the Red Sox by two games in the AL East. Ducks will be in action tonight, home against the York Revolution. How about the Port Washington 12U Little League baseball team? I guess they're still human. The squad suffering its first loss of the Metro Region Tournament, falling to New Jersey's Bayonne 12-2 yesterday afternoon at the Little League East Regional Headquarters in Bristol, Connecticut for the loss. Port Washington manager Dave Gabriel said, well, quote, that's baseball. Just wasn't their day yesterday. Now, despite the loss, Port Washington's Williamsport, PA, hopes still alive. The team will face now Connecticut's Darien in an elimination game. That'll be tomorrow at 5 o'clock. And the winner of that game will take on Bayonne in the championship Friday evening at 7 o'clock. So there is still a pathway as far as Port Washington and that to get to the Little League World Series. How about the Cowboys and star defensive tackle, former Jet, remember Q, Quinton Williams? Well, he's agreed to a three-year extension worth nearly $106 million. The deal includes about $101 million guaranteed, with $63.5 million nearly guaranteed at signing. He's also received a signing bonus, 31 plus. I say he's a pretty wealthy guy, this former Jet, one of the best defensive tackles in football. And how about, are you sick of the conversations regarding DeJounay Carrington and Sophie Cunningham? Well, Carrington of the Chicago Sky said she never claimed that the assessment of a flagrant foul two on her Saturday in a game against Indiana was a result of a white privilege, which she posted on X. Carrington came from behind and hit the Fever's Sophie Cunningham in the head and neck on a fast break layup, knocked her to the court as the shot went in. The play was reviewed and upgraded to a flagrant foul two. After the referee said there was a wind-up impact and follow-through on the foul, Carrington is black, Cunningham white. If Carrington was ejected, she did post again white privilege in all caps on social media and tagged the Fever. Still no response, by the way, which is still baffling to me as far as the possible punishment for DeJounay Carrington. That's your sport. We'll talk about that more a little bit later. 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Quick check the travels. It's 619 and change. Trains are fine. Everything's on or close. No issues as far as our roads, east and west, north and south. Get a great ride, folks. Nothing to impede the progress. We are incident. We are accident free at 19 and change past 6. Currently, we're at 72 here in Islip. We'll get to 87. We get to Chuck Brady once again here at the Weather Center.
14: From the LI News Radio Weather Center, Tuesday looks like it's going to be a mostly sunny day today with a high of 89 degrees this afternoon. Might see a little bit of rain tonight. We turn into partly cloudy, cloudy skies, a low of 70 degrees, and a 20% chance of late night showers. Cloudy for our Wednesday as well, but becoming sunny in the afternoon. The rain moves out of here. We'll see a high of 86 for tomorrow. Tomorrow night, partly cloudy with a low of 70, and then more rain possible, it looks like, on Thursday the way it looks right now. From the LI News Weather Center, I'm forecaster Chuck Brady.
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11: It's LI News time. We are at 621. The Hyatt Regency Long Island and Hop Hug has sold, apparently, for $26.5 million in a deal that will shift ownership of one of the region's largest hotels, Ashford Hospitality Trust. It's Dallas-based real estate investment trust. sold the 358-room hotel to two limited liability companies back on the 31st of July. And that, according to a filing by Ashford with the Securities Exchange Commission, is still unclear who owns the companies purchasing the properties, both of which registered, and that was the New York Department of State. And that was back in June. The driver who struck and killed a construction worker and injured two others at a work zone on an Escasa road yesterday morning, now charged with driving while impaired by drugs, may have ingested marijuana minutes prior to that crash, according to police. Speaking at a news conference, police headquarters in Yapik, Commissioner of the Department, Kim Catalina, said video surveillance showed the driver, 26-year-old Thomas Lobianco of Lake Ronkonkoma, sitting in his Toyota Camry for about 20 minutes early yesterday morning after he finished an overnight shift at a 7-Eleven convenience store about a mile away, during which time he may have ingested the drug. Observations made at the crash scene by a police drug recognition expert indicated he was impaired. According to Catalina, let's hear from the Director of Environmental Health and Safety on how his co-workers were prepping for the day where this tragedy happened. Kevin DuPont, cut one.
0: We didn't even start work yet. The guys came out of their car. They were just getting their stuff ready to walk down the road, and the car came out of nowhere and hit them on the sidewalk.
11: Man, just terrible. At around 6:40 or so yesterday morning, that's when Lobianco drove through a red light onto a sidewalk where he hit the three construction workers. He then hit an electronic crossing sign, a utility pole, then a fence. The three men, they were contractors working for Suffolk County on a paving project. They were taken to Stony Brook University Hospital and admitted for treatment of various injuries, and that according to officials. The grandson of late mob boss John Gotti ordered yesterday to begin serving a 15-month prison term for fraudulently taking $1.1 million in COVID-19 small business loans after a judge denied his latest request that to extend his surrender date until the fall and that to donate a kidney to his mother, according to a judge's ruling. Judge in the case, Nusret Chowdhury, ordering 40-year-old Carmine Agnello to turn himself in to the Federal Bureau of Prisons by 4 o'clock yesterday afternoon, rejecting his plea to stay out of prison in the hopes that he could donate that kidney to his mother, Victoria. Agnello was designated to serve his sentence at the prison camp at FCI Fairton in New Jersey, and that according to officials. Welcome aboard, ladies and gentlemen, a busy Tuesday show. A little bit later on, you'll hear from Dr. Ron Sinagra in his usual spot. Also, Hunter Level, we got some primaries, big ones happening today, too, particularly in the Midwest. Minnesota, of course, the big one, all eyes upon the cheese state as far as the gubernatorial and the Democratic nominee to emerge. We'll get into that with Hunter Lovell and Bob Vecchio. Interesting piece yesterday in Newsday regarding bullying and what's happening in the schools. We got the numbers, and Bob Vecchio will break it down, our aficionado as far as all schools concerned here on Long Island. All that play, a busy one on this Tuesday morning program. 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Trains are good. So are the roads, east and west, north and south. You're in great shape. No problems. Traveling central to the Forks, you're fine. If you're going points west through Nassau, Queens, into the city, also you're in for a fantastic ride. Nothing at all as far as incidents are concerned, accidents as well. 25 past. Currently here in Islip, we're at 72 and cloudy. We'll send it over to Chuck Brady here at the Weather Center. We shall return in a few. And that with another round of headlines.
14: From the LI News Radio Weather Center, Tuesday looks like it's going to be a mostly sunny day today with a high of 89 degrees this afternoon. Might see a little bit of rain tonight. We turn into partly cloudy, cloudy skies, a low of 70 degrees, and a 20% chance of late night showers. Cloudy for our Wednesday as well, but becoming sunny in the afternoon. The rain moves out of here. We'll see a high of 86 for tomorrow. Tomorrow night, partly cloudy with a low of 70, and then more rain possible, it looks like, on Thursday the way it looks right now. From the LI News Weather Center, I'm forecaster Chuck Brady.
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3: Good morning, Long Island. It is 6:32. I'm Jay Oliver. This is 103.9 LI News Radio on this Tuesday. It is August the 11th, and here's some of the stories that we'll be covering, including opponents of a 4 million plus square foot of Amazon fulfillment complex proposal to Holbrook, airing plenty of concerns last night. We'll tell you about the president's trip to Long Island on Friday, Nassau County, the spot. We'll tell you about a Staten Island judge temporarily blocking the city and the state from enforcing a proposed pied-à-terre tax on luxury second homes in the city. We'll tell you about a driver who struck and killed a construction worker, injured two others. It was at a work zone on a Wisconsin road yesterday morning. Now charged driving while impaired by drugs. We'll give you more details on that. How about 200 gallons of gasoline believed to have been spilled from an overturned tanker in Garden City yesterday? We'll tell you about the driver of a speedboat that capsized in New York Harbor over the weekend, killing a 27-year-old woman and her infant daughter. He now charged with causing the deaths, all through misconduct or neglect. Dow yesterday lost 61 at close. That's 53,975. That's your starting point in the futures market. Down slightly, as we speak. Futures right now is showing a downward number of, just about 68 points or so. World of sports. How about the Mets? They remain hot. How about that for a change? And we'll tell you the latest regarding the Little League World Series and the lone Long Island team who lost yesterday and still has a chance to get to Williamsport. Right now we're in the low 70s, in and around and clear, as we achieve to get to the mid to upper 70s here on this Tuesday. We have those stories and more. Traffic, weather, I'll give it to you every 10 minutes. 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
4: ABC News, I'm Stephanie Officer. Iran demanding compensation as part of negotiations to end the war. President Trump saying the U.S. wants compensation too. ABC's Stephen Portnoy.
5: He says he's instructing his negotiators to put this demand firmly on the table in future talks. One way to read this is to say the president is not taking seriously the Iranian demand for reparations, that he's rejecting it out of hand by making this counterproposal.
4: Visually impaired veterans in Indianapolis are using Meta glasses in order to better navigate the world. Ray-Ban's Meta smart glasses include built-in cameras, speakers, and artificial intelligence. They're able to describe surroundings, identify objects, and read text aloud. Bozma Enterprises, Meta, and the Blinded Veterans Association partnered up for a two-day event in that city, providing eligible vets with free Ray-Ban Meta Wayfarer glasses and some hands-on training. Meta hopes to help hundreds more across Indiana with a national goal of giving out 130,000 pairs of glasses. This is ABC News.
3: 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That's how we in Holbrook. Open 6 days a week, 6 a.m. Those doors opening up. No problems with the trains. We have the app, Train Time from the MTA also. on the website, mta.org, hitting the rail icon. Also, that'll give you your latest of info regarding cancellations and or delays. The island looking good, all green. That means a good flow of traffic, nothing to impede or incident. We're accident-free central out to the Forks, traveling all the way in through 495, Northern State Grand Central. Also, the Meadowbrook, Lonzo, Seaford Oyster Bay Expressway in great shape. Traveling into the city, Queens, Midtown, Lincoln, Holland, all good to go. At 23 and a half minutes to the top of the hour. Currently, we're looking at 72 and cloudy here in Islip, outside the studios of the big airport. We'll get to just about 87. There is no, first time in 4 days, no advisories of any kind, mainly that of heat. Should have a pretty comfortable day, although it'll still be sticky. But certainly not to the effects of the last few days. 72 in Islip. Let's send it over once again to Chuck Brady. He at the Weather Center.
6: From the LI News Radio Weather Center, Tuesday looks like it's going to be a mostly sunny day today with a high of 89 degrees this afternoon. Might see a little bit of rain tonight. We turn into partly cloudy, cloudy skies, a low of 70 degrees, and a 20% chance of late night showers. Cloudy for our Wednesday as well, but becoming sunny in the afternoon. The rain moves out of here. We'll see a high of 86 for tomorrow. Tomorrow night, partly cloudy with a low of 70, and then more rain possible, it looks like, on Thursday the way it looks right now. From the LI News Weather Center, I'm forecaster Chuck Brady.
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3: 38. Certainly bullying is quite evident in and around our schools. Long Island school districts reported over 1,900 verified bullying, harassment, and discrimination incidents in 2024-25. This is a Newsday analysis of data maintained by the State Education Department. The number of incidents dropped by 26.3% from the year prior, 2,587 incidents then reported. Child advocates say the data fails to show the full scope of the problem, since many students' parents don't know that they can file formal complaints or are afraid maybe to come forward. Other school districts reported again over 1,906 to be exact, verified bullying, harassment, and discrimination incidents from a few years back. We will have Robert Vecchio, head of the Nassau Suffolk Schools. He certainly can speak to this. Bob will be on with us around 8:30 or so this morning. LA News time right now. 6:39 now. Before his firings last week, of the dozens of Haitian municipal workers who lost temporary protected status, a.k.a. TPS, New York City's Mayor Zora Mandani spoke to the President Donald Trump to lobby him to extend TPS. Mandani said that only Trump has the power to allow the fired Haitians and thousands of others in New York, and that's work and avoid deportation. Following a U.S. Supreme Court decision affirming the president's discretion on TPS, Trump and his administration, which came into office promising the nation's largest ever deportation operation, have shown no sign of relenting on the TPS revocation and the ending of protections for nationals of Venezuela, Afghanistan, Cameroon, Nepal, Haiti, Honduras, Nicaragua, Syria, South Sudan, also Myanmar, Ethiopia, Yemen, and Somalia, who are living in the United States of America. Well, the chair of the State Democratic Committee did file a complaint with the State Board of Elections yesterday, Sober Republican Bruce Blakeman's use of artificial intelligence when it comes to campaign ads. Blakeman, an Ask Kenny executive, has posted multiple AI-generated campaign ads, often featuring his opponent, Democratic Governor Kathy Hochul, also New York City Mayor Zora Mamdani, in his complaint. State Democratic Chair Jay Jacobs alleges that Blakeman is violating state law that requires political communications that use artificial intelligence to state so clearly. Jacobs also alleged Blakeman is using taxpayer dollars, which Blakeman receives through the state's public campaign finance program, and not to pay for the ads. New York does not have any laws banning AI use in campaign ads, though.

0: his former elementary school in Baldwin this summer. He hopes to expand the effort to other schools in the district. He's first focusing on Baldwin, and that's where there is no public pool. More than 4,000 people die from unintentional drowning every year in the United States, and drowning is the second leading cause of unintentional injury death for children ages 5 to 14, and that according to the Centers for Disease Control and Prevention. We had two drowning deaths right here on Long Island just last week. LIE News time. We are at 17 minutes to the top of the hour. Let's go to the sports. 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Builder Supply, they have it all. Sort of the Mets, 6 of 7. Break up the team. Oh, wait a minute now. They already did. A week ago, Monday, trade deadline. But you know what? They're still winning games. They're winning games. And they're doing it without Juan Soto, who's on the injured list with a strained calf. They're doing it with guys like Brett Beatty, who hit his first career grand slam of his career last night in hot Atlanta. Mets holding off the Braves. 8-5. Frankie Lindor, 3-for-5. He had a big home run. Jared Young had a couple of hits. Andy Green likes it, especially that of Kodai Senga in the ninth inning. Let's hear. Cut one.
1: Didn't soft serve him. Those are some of the best hitters in the league. Really good stuff. His first two punch outs were sensational. They're really good fork balls to punch those guys out. So he was great. Hopefully he feels great tomorrow and is ready to go again.
0: Yeah, not very effective as a starter this season. He's been injured off and on, Senga. But certainly he might have found something here on coming in as a relief pitcher. Yanks were idle. They have the Mariners coming in for 3. That starts tonight. Certainly not the Seattle team of last year, nor Cal Raleigh, who hit over 60 home runs. He only has 12 so far this season. Yanks and Mariners in the Bronx. Yanks trail Tampa, won again last night, beat the A's by 6, and 6 in the loss column. Red Sox lost, and they lead the Sox by a couple of games. Ducks in action tonight at home against York. Port Washington still alive in the Little League World Series possibility here, even though they lost to Bayonne yesterday in Connecticut by a score of 12-2. They still have a pathway to get to Williamsport, and that's tomorrow, despite this loss. That's right, the team to face Connecticut's Darien team in an elimination game, 5 p.m. Tomorrow night. The winner will take on Bayonne. That would be in the championship, 7 o'clock on Friday evening. So still Port Washington, lone team here on the island that has a chance. They can still get there. All right, Cowboys and star defensive tackle Quinnen Williams got there as far as an agreement on a 3-year extension. It's worth about $106 million. Not a bad number for the former Jet. Who was traded to the Cowboys a little over a year ago. And Dejanay Carrington of the Chicago Sky says she never claimed that the assessment of a flagrant foul 2 in her Saturday game in a game against Indiana, the result of white privilege. Carrington came from behind, if you remember. You've seen it a million times. How could you not? Hit the fever Sophie Cunningham in the head and the neck on a fast break layup, knocking her to the court. As the shot went in, it was reviewed that play and upgraded to a flagrant 2. After the referee said there was a windup, an impact, and a follow-through on the foul, we have still not heard possible punishment as far as Dejanay Carrington is concerned. Of course, she is black and Sophie Cunningham is white. And after Carrington was thrown out of the game, she posted white privilege in all caps on social media and tagged people. That's your sports, 646, sponsored by GTS Builder Supply. 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Everything's on or close. No problems at all with our roadways, east and west, north and south. Get a clear ride, folks. All without incident, all without accident. At 13 minutes to the top of the hour right now, 72 and cloudy as we head to 87. We headed over to Mr. Chuck Brady once again. He is the Weather Center.
2: From the LI News Radio Weather Center, Tuesday looks like it's going to be a mostly sunny day today with a high of 89 degrees this afternoon. Might see a little bit of rain.

0: Tonight, we turn into partly cloudy, cloudy skies, a low of 70 degrees, and a 20% chance of late night showers. Cloudy for our Wednesday as well, but becoming sunny in the afternoon. The rain moves out of here. We'll see a high of 86 for tomorrow. Tomorrow night, partly cloudy with a low of 70, and then more rain possible, it looks like, on Thursday, the way it looks right now. From the LI News Weather Center, I'm forecaster Chuck Brady.
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10: LI News time. We're at 6:51. A Hicksville building that formerly housed a printing business has now been sold for $10 million to a Westchester real estate investment firm. According to brokers and in Nassau County property records, the industrial building is at 840 South Broadway, right near a Lowe's home improvement, has been sold by its owner, FC Properties, to the Renatus Group of Portchester in Westchester County. The new owner planning to invest in improvements to the 55,000 square foot facility, including raising the roof to 28 feet, according to brokers on that deal. Well, how about 200 gallons of gasoline believed to have been spilled from an overturned tanker in Garden City? And as the fire marshal's office said, that just after 8 p.m., the Westbury Fire Department was dispatched to a motor vehicle crash and involved a 12,000 gallon gas tanker on Old Country Road and Clinton Road. The tanker was carrying a full load and it flipped on its side. No injuries remarkably reported here, according to police. Fire marshals say the New York State Department of Environmental Conservation was indeed notified of that spill. Well, how about the driver of a speedboat that capsized in New York Harbor over the weekend, killed a 27-year-old woman and infant daughter, charged officially yesterday with causing their deaths all through misconduct or neglect. 46-year-old Manuel Hernandez from Manville, New Jersey, wiping his eyes with his hand as he arrived for his initial appearance in Manhattan federal courts. He was not required to enter a plea and was released on $50,000 of bail. Sarah Sanchez and her 5-month-old daughter, Antonella, died after the 22-foot Yamaha R210 speedboat overturned late Saturday right near the Statue of Liberty in an accident authorities blamed on an overcrowded boat. Poor decisions by Hernandez, a lack of appropriate licenses, and the failure to put a life vest on a 5-month-old child. 12 others had to be rescued. They're in stable condition right now. And as he left the hearing, Hernandez, his court-appointed attorney guided him to a waiting vehicle. No comment, though, from either. The vessel was pulled from the water, was taken to New York Police Department's Harbor Unit facility, and that on Randall Island, according to officials. LA News time right now. We are at 6:53. We got a big one for you today. Show wise. That's right. Ron Sinaiver with us. The good doctor, will be, coming aboard the next, in about 35, 40 minutes. You'll also hear from, Hunter Lavelle, and we'll get his take, Hunter's take as far as what we need to be prepared for, Minnesota, Wisconsin in particular, with primaries, big primaries there, especially that in Wisconsin. We've heard the name Francesca Hong for a couple of weeks now, and we'll delve into that a little bit more. And we talked a little prior regarding bullying in the schools. We'll talk with Bob Vecchio on that ongoing problem. Been there for a long, long time. All that and a busy one here on this Tuesday morning program right here on Long Island. Ladies and gentlemen, let's get a quick check. Mark is back from his respite. We'll hear from him on what he encountered out in the West Coast. First, though, let's check in. He's got the business lined up. First, though, let's get you going as far as our travels. Trains are in good shape. On a close is the LIRR. No issues at all on the roads. Central points east of the Forks, points west. You're in great shape, 495 right through Nassau and Queens border into the city, Queens, Midtown, Lincoln, Holland, Bridges, Verrazano, Throgs, Whitestone. You are good to go at 5 minutes at the top. Latest from ABC in the business world, Chuck Brady with the update on weather. Will return. Another round of headlines.
11: From ABC News, Wall Street Now. Oil prices climbed as hopes for a deal with Iran fell and uncertainty over the Strait of Hormuz crept in. The Dow lost 61 points, the S&P dipped 4, the Nasdaq dropped 85 points. The price for a barrel of Brent crude rose 4.7% to $87. Marine Max, a recreational boat and yacht retailer, jumped 46% after agreeing to a sale to a portfolio company of Blackstone for $1.5 billion in cash. NVIDIA fell 2% and Intel fell 4% after saying it may sell $15 billion of its stock. Meta CEO Mark Zuckerberg has released a new AI model for developers called Muse Glimmer that includes an open source license. Fashion retailers like Levi's, Uniqlo, and Primark are trying to win over Gen Z by offering in-store repairs or sewing workshops, appealing to consumers who want to save money or the planet. Michelle Franzen, ABC News.
12: From the LI News Radio Weather Center, Tuesday looks like it's going to be a mostly sunny day today with a high of 89 degrees this afternoon. Might see a little bit of rain tonight. We turn into partly cloudy, cloudy skies, a low of 70 degrees, and a 20% chance of late night showers. Cloudy for our Wednesday as well, but becoming sunny in the afternoon. The rain moves out of here. We'll see a high of 86 for tomorrow. Tomorrow night, partly cloudy with a low of 70. And then more rain possible, it looks like, on Thursday the way it looks right now. From the LI News Weather Center, I'm forecaster Chuck Brady.
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10: Good morning, Long Island, and it's 7:02. I'm Jay Oliver. This is 103.9 LI News Radio on this Tuesday. It's August the 11th. Once again, here's some of the stories that we have been covering. We're talking about a possible fulfillment complex in Holbrook. Amazon here, opponents, they voiced concerns last night. We'll give you a few of them. Also, how about President Trump expected to be in Nassau County Friday with local and state Republican officials, all to tell law enforcement issues and support the county executive Bruce Blakeman in his run for governor. We'll tell you about a Staten Island judge temporarily blocking New York City and the state for that from enforcing a proposed pied-à-terre tax on luxury second homes in the city. A driver struck and killed a construction worker and injured two others at a work zone yesterday morning on an Wisconsin road, out charged with driving while impaired by drugs. Could have ingested marijuana minutes prior to that crash, according to police. Just about 200 gallons of gasoline believed to have spilled from an overturned tanker happened in Garden City. And we'll tell you about the driver of a speedboat over the weekend that capsized in New York Harbor near the Statue of Liberty and killing a 27-year-old woman and her infant daughter. That operator now charged with causing their deaths all through misconduct or neglect. The Dow lost 61 points at close, 53,975. That being your starting point, the futures market right now is down slightly. Just a couple of points, about 13 or so. It was down about 70 or so not too long ago. So it's come back somewhat. Sports, the Mets remain hot. And Port Washington, not fully out of the Little League World Series picture. We will explain that right now. We have temps across the board in the low 70s. Clear skies as we head to the mid to upper 80s. We have those stories and more. Your traffic and weather, I'll give it to you every 10 on the fives right here on Long Island's only 24-7 News Talk FM radio station, 103.9 LI News Radio. 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
23: ABC News, I'm Stephanie Officer. Iran demanding compensation as part of negotiations to end the war. President Trump saying the U.S. wants compensation too. ABC's Stephen Portnoy.
24: He says he's instructing his negotiators to put this demand firmly on the table in future talks. One way to read this is to say the president is not taking seriously the Iranian demand for reparations, that he's rejecting it out of hand by making this counterproposal.
23: Visually impaired veterans in Indianapolis are using Meta glasses in order to better navigate the world. Ray-Ban's Meta smart glasses include built-in cameras, speakers, and artificial intelligence. They're able to describe surroundings, identify objects, and read text aloud. Bozma Enterprises, Meta, and the Blinded Veterans Association partnered up for a two-day event in that city, providing eligible vets with free Ray-Ban Meta Wayfarer glasses and some hands-on training. Meta hopes to help hundreds more across Indiana with a national goal of giving out 130,000 pairs of glasses. This is ABC News.
10: 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Everything's on or closed. Roads itself, good to go east and west. If you're traveling out east to the Forks, 25A, 25, also Sunrise Highway in great shape. As you make your way through the Hampton, Sag Harbor, Montauk, points west, Expressway, good to go. Northern State, Grand Central, all the way in through Queens. You're in for a pretty clean ride right now. It's 6.5 minutes past 7 o'clock. Currently, we are looking at 73 degrees now here in Islip on the cloudy skies. We'll get to 87. We send it over to Mr. Chuck Brady, then he at the Weather Center.
12: From the LI News Radio Weather Center, Tuesday looks like it's going to be a mostly sunny day today with a high of 89 degrees this afternoon. Might see a little bit of rain tonight. We turn into partly cloudy, cloudy skies, a low of 70 degrees, and a 20% chance of late night showers. Cloudy for our Wednesday as well, but becoming sunny in the afternoon. The rain moves out of here. We'll see a high of 86 for tomorrow. Tomorrow night, partly cloudy with a low of 70, and then more rain possible, it looks like, on Thursday the way it looks right now. From the LI News Weather Center, I'm forecaster Chuck Brady.
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10: Right now, we're 11 and a half minutes past the hour of 7 o'clock. Let's run down some of your top local storylines, ladies and gentlemen. On a Tuesday, it's sponsored, of course, by East West Industries, Long Island's leader of the aerospace community. Long Island man now facing charges, crash that killed one construction worker and seriously injured two others in the Scots. Police say 26-year-old Thomas Lobianco drove through a red light and onto a sidewalk. Yesterday morning, struck three workers. Investigators believe Lobianco was impaired by marijuana at the time. Just came off a shift, an overnight shift, by the way, from 7-Eleven, we learned. Now charged with driving while ability impaired by drugs. And he will be due back in court today. Let's hear from how it all came about from yesterday as we zero in with one individual. Who was in preparation, Kevin DePont, from the Director of Environmental Health. Let's hear that. Cut one.
6: We didn't even start work yet. The guys came out of their car. They were just getting their stuff ready to walk down the road, and the car came out of nowhere and hit them on the sidewalk.
10: Lo and behold, my goodness. Also, grandson of late mob boss John Gotti ordered to begin that 15-month prison sentence for fraudulently obtaining over $1 million of COVID-19 small business loans. Federal judge rejected Carmine Agnello's request to delay his surrender so he could potentially donate a kidney to his mother, Victoria, and saying no transplant had been scheduled. Agnello did plead, Agnello pled guilty to wire fraud. Operator of a tour boat that capsized near Liberty Island, killing a woman with a 5-month-old daughter, now facing federal charges. Investigators say Manuel Hernandez carried too many passengers, also lacked the required credentials and insurance, and didn't have an infant life jacket on board. That boat overturned after hitting a swell and sending all 14 people into that harbor. And President Trump expected to visit Nassau County. It'll be Friday for an event focusing on law enforcement and public safety. He will appear with Republican County Executive and gubernatorial candidate Bruce Blakeman over at the Nassau County Police Department's training facility. The White House said the president planning to highlight recent declines in violent crime. The Attorney General Todd Blanche, FBI Director Cash Patel, they are also expected to attend. And opponents of a proposed 4.2 million square foot Amazon fulfillment complex in Holbrook, raising some concerns about traffic and environmental impacts. More than 120 people did attend that community meeting last night, where residents questioned the size of the project and the roughly 300 tractor trailers expected to travel. And from that site each day, the proposal still needs a zoning change from the Islip Town Planning Board before it can actually move forward. Local top storylines, East-West Industries, Long Island's leader of the aerospace community. Quick hits sports, Mets win, beat the Braves by a score of 8-5. Brett Beatty with a grand slammeroo, first of his career, by the way. The Mets have won six, if anybody's keeping score here. They won six of their last seven. The Isle Yankees will be back in action tonight against Seattle. They're coming in for three in the Bronx. Yanks trail Tampa by six games, six in the loss column, and lead Boston by two. Rays won last night. Red Sox lost for the third time in a row. Ducks in action in Central Islip. They'll entertain the Revolution. Port Washington still alive the Little League World Series journey. Even though they lost to Bayonne, New Jersey yesterday, 12-2, they still have another shot. If they beat Connecticut's Darien team, elimination game it is, 5 p.m. tomorrow, they have another shot at Bayonne in the championship game at 7 o'clock Friday night. If they win those two, guess what? They head to Williamsport, PA for the start of the Little League World Series, which is a week from tomorrow. Cowboys and star defensive tackle Quinton Williams, agreeing, former Jet, if you remember, he was traded, agreed to a 3-year extension. It's worth about $106 million buckaroos there. And DeJanae Carrington of the Chicago Sky says she never claimed that the assessment of a flagrant foul 2, which is an automatic ejection, by the way, on her Saturday game against Indiana, was a result of white privilege. Carrington came from behind, hit the fever, Sophie Cunningham in the head and the neck. Fast break layup. We've seen it 100 times, right? Knocking it to the court. As that shot went in, the play was reviewed and upgraded to a flagrant 2. The referee said there was a wind-up and impact and a follow-through on the foul. Carrington is black. Cunningham is white. And if Carrington was ejected, she did post white privilege in all caps on social media and tagged the fever. And by the way, as a footnote, nothing as far as a penalty yet from the WNBA. And we'll have more comment on this a little bit later on this morning as time allows. That's your sports as well at 7:16, sponsored by East West Industries, Long Island's leader of the aerospace community. Quick hit, travels, East West. Good to go via the trains, ladies and gentlemen. And really, no red marks out there as far as our roadways are concerned. You got a clear ride, central and points east, points west. If you are traveling all the way in Well, you're in fine shape right now. It's 717. Current temp, not bad either. 73 here in Islip. Cloudy skies. We get to 87. We get to Chuck Brady. E at the Weather Center.
12: From the LI News Radio Weather Center, Tuesday looks like it's going to be a mostly sunny day today with a high of 89 degrees this afternoon. Might see a little bit of rain tonight. We turn into partly cloudy, cloudy skies, a low of 70 degrees, and a 20% chance of late night showers. Cloudy for our Wednesday as well, but becoming sunny in the afternoon. The rain moves out of here. We'll see a high of 86 for tomorrow. Tomorrow night, partly cloudy with a low of 70. And then more rain possible, it looks like, on Thursday the way it looks right now. From the LI News Weather Center, I'm forecaster Chuck Brady.
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10: All righty. Thank you, sir. We got a big one today, folks. Ron Sinagra with us, the good doctor. In a couple of minutes, you'll hear from Hunter Lovell on the primaries, and especially Wisconsin, Francesca Hung, and all that going on there. And also Bob Vecchio. Late addition, a good addition, though, regarding the bullying in schools, which is not a big revelation. The numbers, you know, the numbers are there. And it's, listen, we've all experienced it as parents, right? But we'll get into that with Bob a little bit later on. And as an added bonus, we'll hear from my producer, Mr. Marcus Ferrier, back with us today from a little trip to the West Coast. We did a little Pacific Northwest. Down into the Golden State, we'll hear from Marcus and his experiences with his family as he made that trek. All that going on, on this Tuesday morning. You know, the back and forth as far as what's happening with Iran. And, you know, listen, they want reparations. President Trump wants reparations. Is there an end game with all this? Is there a point in which this war will end? That's the question right now. That's the question. We're 5 months in, and a lot of people will tell you, you know what? They don't see it. They don't see an end. Unless the United States kind of folds up the tent and comes back home, but a lot of people don't see that either. So in essence, who blinks here? Strait of Hormuz, you got the blockade currently. Iran, kind of doing their own thing as far as the tolls, the back and forth, surrounding countries, attacks prevalent. 15-point plan in play, not agreed to by Israel. Benjamin Netanyahu, prime minister, has been sounding off. So, you know, where is the leverage at this point? Who has it? And could we see something by or before the midterms as far as the end of this thing? So that's something that we're certainly going to delve into over the next couple of days. Now, this whole thing, and I don't want to get too crazy with this WNBA nonsense and, you know, Enos Kanter signing up for the draft, Royce White doing the same thing, and, you know, folks, I mean, let's face it. The problem isn't DeJounte Carrington, nor Sophie Cunningham, nor Caitlin Clark, nor Angela Reese. The problem aren't the players. The problem is the governing of the league, and they're not going anywhere. You know, they just signed $2 billion plus $200 million a year for about 10 years. You know, as far as various contracts, networks, et cetera, et cetera. They're not going anywhere. They're not folding the tent. But there's got to be a little discipline here. You know, that Carrington incident from a couple of days ago, and no sound off at all as far as league representation is concerned. You know, in other leagues, baseball, hockey, the NBA, they would have sounded off and their punishments would have been leveled already. But I mean, how much time do you have to review an arm to the head, a windup, an impact that Carrington on Cunningham, and then has the unmitigated gall, you know, a little clothesline that could have pretty much ended the career of Sophie Cunningham. But all this stuff, you know, because what, Cunningham said some things regarding, you know, making sure the WNBA and remembering that the W stands for women, the Women's National Basketball Association. Let's emphasize W in front of NBA, in front of NBA, huh? Can we emphasize that? And because of comments made and everything else, now listen, this has a little bit to do with that as far as the sound off and a little bit to do with the Caitlin Clark deal. Because nobody cares for Caitlin Clark and the attention that she has gotten. And especially with Cunningham, who's a teammate on that Indiana FIBA team of Caitlin Clark. Therefore, you know, she gets a little bit of this and a little bit of that based on that relationship, teammates, et cetera, et cetera. And this has been going on for a long time. And without the heavy impacts associated with penalties. But really, I don't hear a lot of people sounding off outside of Sophie Cunningham and DeJounte Carrington. That would never be tolerated in the other leagues. Never. But it's been going on for a long time. I mean, how many times have we seen Caitlin Clark, who broke into this league a couple of years ago out of college, how many times was she mauled during games? How many times? And what's going to happen here is you're going to lose viewership. It's been a hot league already, you know, since Clark's entrance into this league. And it's an interesting, game. It's an interesting league. You know, I'm a sports freak. And from time to time, I'll turn on a game and see what's going on, especially if Caitlin Clark's in the game. I want to see it because she's tremendous. But you will turn off viewers if this nonsense keeps going on without the needed discipline that has to be in play here. And Carrington's actions warranted a suspension. And that is to be determined when you have credible leadership. Right now, I question that as far as the WNBA is concerned. We'll have more on that throughout LA News time right now, 7:28. Let's do a quick check of the travels. We'll get Ron Sinagra in here in a couple of minutes. 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East and west, north and south, our roads are fine. Good to go. No issues at all. Traveling central points east and central points west, all through Nassau, Queens, and into the city. Ladies and gentlemen, if that is your destination, you are in great shape. 28 and a half past. Current temp here in Islip is 74 degrees under cloudy skies. We'll get to 87. Quick hit, Chuck Brady. 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
12: From the LI News Radio Weather Center, Tuesday looks like it's going to be a mostly sunny day today with a high of 89 degrees this afternoon. Might see a little bit of rain tonight. We turn into partly cloudy, cloudy skies, a low of 70 degrees, and a 20% chance of late night showers. Cloudy for our Wednesday as well, but becoming sunny in the afternoon. The rain moves out of here. We'll see a high of 86 for tomorrow. Tomorrow night, partly cloudy with a low of 70, and then more rain possible, it looks like, on Thursday the way it looks right now. From the LI News Weather Center, I'm forecaster Chuck Brady.
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10: All righty, it is time for the Sunrise Wellness Center Report. 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You can call anytime during the business operations of a given day. That would be 631-563-1444. The aforementioned, Dr. Ron Sinagra. And a good morning to you, my friend. How you been, all right?
19: I'm doing good, Jay. Good morning to you.
10: Thank you, sir.
19: For my little vacation coming up the end of the week.
10: Yeah, where you going? Anywhere special?
19: Block Island off of Montauk.
10: Nice. Never been there.
19: You know, it's a good, real pretty place. It's actually part of Rhode Island, but a real neat little island.
10: Yep. I always hear great things about it. So you're getting good weather and everything else. Hey, by the way, how about the latest of Fauciisms that came out yesterday with those text messages and diary entries regarding pregnancies and vaccinations and, you know, just, again, a lot of eye-raising stuff from this guy. I tell you, unbelievable, really, what has come out over the last couple of weeks, guys.
19: Well, why don't we finish up on Fauci today? Well, and I thought we should have a nice discussion about it. I was thinking about what to talk about, and you know, I think that we get caught up in the nuances of it, but if we take a step back and look at the big picture, you know, we lived through a PSYOP. I mean, I don't think you could call it anything else but that. You know, there was an insane push for the vaccine. And I wanted to, you know, but most people don't say why. I mean, why were we pushing this so much that we actually had this massive media blitz? I mean, I have video clips of, you know, all the newscasters blaming the unvaxxed, you know, telling people that they're irresponsible. I mean, it was massive. I mean, we even had the president, President Biden, was on national TV saying that it's a pandemic of the unvaccinated and that he's losing patience. I mean, they were, I mean, full-out assault on promoting the vaccine, and especially for people that didn't want it. You know, people are like, wait a minute, I'm not sure I really want to do this. It's an experimental shot. I don't know. Either way, but I think the big question that we seem to forget is, you know, why was there such a push for this?
10: And well, I think the push was because, you know, quite frankly, a lot of people are dying. You know, whether it be comorbidities from the past, whether it be senior citizens, who obviously were more vulnerable, those who have compromised immune conditions, you know, et cetera, and, you know, we saw a pretty precipitous drop as far as the human condition was concerned.
19: No doubt.
10: You know, when you look in this country, we led the way, right? We had over 1 million deaths, 6.5, 7 million people and all around the globe, perished based on that. I mean, it's basically, you know, you say, why the push? Well, I think in order to save lives, no, Operation Warp Speed and everything else.
19: Well, is it that, I think that's the illusion. And let me explain that to
10: why
19: you.
10: An illusion though?
19: Because yes, people were dying, but I mean, if you do a simple Google search and put in what is the greatest factor in determining a person's susceptibility to infectious or microbial infection, and what they're going to say is, because I've done it many times and I use it in my lectures, is that a person's overall health, nutritional status, and immune response. Those are the primary factors to determine one's susceptibility. And we could see that because you just brought it up. You know, anytime, you know, microbes are opportunistic. They go after the weak, the olds and the young. What? Because they're weaker. So the greatest factor in determining this is one's health. That's never mentioned. And we've discussed this many times. Why the insane push for vaccine instead of the insane push to get people healthy? I mean, if the real factor, now in that definition.
10: Well, I think because we were at the 11th hour when this all happened, you know, this virus hit us, which to me, you know, is not the center of what we're discussing right now from a controversial standpoint. The center is how did this whole thing get started? And that's where gain of function, all this other stuff comes into play. That's one of the big stories here.
19: No doubt. We'll get to gain of function, but I want to hold on that point for 1 second. You know, if the most important determining factor is the population, what factor is going to determine if they get sick and die from this? It's going to be their health. And you never mention it. You never mention one thing about it. It's all the vaccine. And here's my point, that I believe, and this is just Ron Sinagra's opinion, that our entire healthcare system is sole priority is the sale of pharmaceutical products, not your health. Now, that doesn't mean that the sale of pharmaceutical products doesn't help your health, but the primary goal of everything was the sale of the vaccine. Excuse me a second, Jay. I got a tickle in my throat. I apologize. You know, that was Fauci's main thing, the vaccine. And now we find out that they lied. I mean, number one, they blamed the unvaxxed. That wasn't true. I'll tell you, New York Post, I cut this out. I thought you'd find this interesting. And one of the writers of the New York Post, Jared Saldano, put together a thing called the 10 biggest lies the experts told us during COVID. And I'll read it to you. Number one is natural immunity is weaker than the vaccine. Not true. Masks stop transmission. Not true. Closing schools stops the spread. Not true. Myocarditis is worse from the virus than the shot. Not true. Young people need boosters. Definitely not true. Mandates actually increase vaccination rates. We found out that that's not true. The lab leak is a conspiracy theory. Well, now we know that's definitely not true. You must get the second dose exactly 3 to 4 weeks later. The bivalent booster data is crystal clear. We know that that's not true. And the last one was 1 in 5 people get long COVID. Long COVID is now being linked to the effects from the vaccine. Mm-hmm. So my point is they pushed the vaccine incessantly. And then if you look back to Fauci, and if you go back to AZT in the 80s with the AIDS crisis, and Resvemidir, I think I didn't pronounce that correctly. I can't never say that word. But Fauci is a big pawn for pharma. That's all. So our whole healthcare system is only about the sale and promotion of pharmaceutical products. Now, I'm not saying that the pharmaceutical products or even vaccines aren't helpful, but that's the main thing. And that's where we, to the point where they lied. They said it stopped transmission. It didn't. They said it stops the infection. It didn't. But we found out from Pfizer's executives that testified that they knew it didn't stop transmission and they knew it didn't stop infection from the beginning. So then why, if a vaccine doesn't stop infection and it doesn't stop transmission, meaning getting other people sick, what the hell is the purpose of it? I mean, if you got a polio vaccine and then, you know, and you got polio and you could give polio to your family, you'd be like, what the hell am I taking a vaccine for?
10: Well, let me ask you, does the measles vaccine prevent the measles?
19: No, absolutely. It definitely does. The problem with vaccines is what we're having now is a lot of people just doubt or question.
10: Well, they doubt it because of all this stuff that has come out over the last couple of weeks, especially, you know, if you see the former National Institute of Allergy and Infectious Disease director, who led the charge here, you know, whose diaries have revealed him, Doc, to be nothing more than a pathetic attention-seeking narcissist as well as a liar. So in essence, that's what you got from this whole thing.
19: But again, why? It was all about promoting vaccine sales, pharmaceutical, and I did a little research on it, and you tell me what you think about this. You know, that Big Pharma spends about $390 million per year on lobbying. And $89 million on campaign donations. It comes out to about $480 million. About $500 million is spent on lobbying politicians. $14 billion to media outlets. And $39 billion is their total footprint in advertising their pharmaceutical products on the media and to doctors. And Big Pharma spends about $10 billion annually on consumer advertising. So what happens here is that they're spending all this money. Now, you know, we used to have objective journalism, but you know, you own a big media company and the third leading advertiser on your stations is Big Pharma. You're going to do a hit piece on a pharmaceutical product? You're going to do an investigative journalism piece on that? So Big Pharma owns the politicians and they own the media. And so,
10: you know what my answer is? You know what my answer is to that question? Yeah, I would. I would.
19: Well, you would think that you think you would, and I'm sure the journalists would. And I even remember back in the day, 60 Minutes did some pieces on vaccines and on the flu vaccine that weren't, you know, that showed negative aspects of both. You don't see them anymore.

0: he talks about, and you were old enough to remember, and so am I, with the AIDS crisis. And if you go back and look at some of the videos, many, many, many people, doctors, think AZT was just nothing but a killer. And who was out there promoting AZT? Fauci. It's the same. Fauci used the same playbook during COVID that he used during AIDS to promote AZT. And he used that one, and then this time he used it to promote the vaccine. And is it Remdesivir? Let me get the right say of that darn word. I always mess it up.
1: Remdesivir, was that it? Remdesivir?
0: Yeah, let me just look it up real quick. Let me see it.
1: I think it was Remdesivir. You know, there were so many of those things. But anyway, you know, listen, I mean, while you're doing that.
0: That was my point, you know. That's where we really have to look back. And what's the whole point of our discussion is, how do we prevent this from happening again?
1: Well, that's the thing. You see, let me say this. How do we prevent it? If we would have had the proper situation last week with that hearing and everything else, and listen, we know Rand Paul's objective here, but Anthony Fauci, you know, to me, he had an obligation. He had a duty to perform last week in Washington, and that was to not take the fifth 111 times. And that was to convey information so that we don't go through this again, to get to the source, okay? And there were plenty of nefarious type stuff that came out of there. Gain of function. You know, we talked about the foil, the documents that were published back in 2021 through that Freedom of Information request that show, definitively, that show that taxpayer money was indeed given, you know, to Echo Health Alliance. That's a nonprofit that in turn funneled grant funds to that Wuhan lab in China, and that for the bad coronavirus research. And that's a bona fide fact that you cannot tell me or anyone else that it's fabrication, because it's absolutely true that that took place. And there was a biologist, and I forget his name, Doc, out of Rutgers, who pointed out that when those documents became public, that they exposed as untruthful claims by Fauci and others that the NIH did not support gain-of-function research or potential pandemic pathogen enhancement at the Wuhan Institute of Virology. That's a fact. Missed out on. We haven't gotten to the source so that if it happens again, you know, how are we prepared? I mean, ask yourself the question. Are we more prepared now if this were to happen again? The answer is unequivocally no, we're not. And it's based on the fact that Fauci gave you absolutely nothing.
0: Well, here's the two big factors I look at. Number one, you know, Fauci was an unelected official that completely controlled all our public policy. That can't happen. And, you know,
1: agreed.
0: either we live in a constitutional republic where the rights of the individual are paramount over majority. I mean, we're not a democracy for a reason. We're a republic, because a democracy is two wolves and a sheep voting on what's for dinner. And that's majority rules. And that's what the founders didn't want. That's why they made us a republic where the individual rights are paramount. We tore up the Constitution we allowed fear. And this is where, you know, a lot of people that really are patriots and love America were like, you mean one little threat? You know, not a little threat. I shouldn't say that, because it was a pretty serious threat. But, you know, and we just disband the whole Constitution. All the people's rights were violated, you know, right to assemble in public, and everything was, you know, closing churches, closing schools. So we have to make sure that never happens again. But, you know, the other thing is that, you know, we have to make sure that this gain of function stuff is questioned. Remember, COVID is a variant of the common cold. I mean, and gain of function laboratories, that's biological warfare. And I think we have to ask ourselves, what the hell are we doing? what are we doing? And I don't, I, I

0: agree with the logic. If you speak to, or you hear the people like Fauci or the National Institutes of Health, they'll say, oh, well, we're studying these viruses so we can better understand them. I say BS. There's something nefarious about the whole thing. And I actually heard you, and you've probably heard this in the media where they say there's going to be another global pandemic. And the person I was listening to, and I can't remember who it is, and I'm sorry about that, but he goes, and it's most likely going to come from a lab leak. I'm like, what are we doing? We're going to have another one? And you look it up. The security of these labs is not good. They're messing with nature. I mean, COVID was a man-made.
1: Well, that's why even more so you needed to hear Fauci last week. You know, give some definitive answers here to help the cause. But you're right. I agree with you 1,000% of what you said first.
0: But
1: we could never allow a guy like him to run the show, so to speak. Okay.
0: Yeah.
1: I mean, the president was giving way to this guy. You know, every day at 5 o'clock from that White House press room, we would see Fauci, we would see Debbie Birx, we'd see the graphs, the charts, this, that, everything else. But all in all, we can never allow it to happen again, as far as a guy like him. We can't.
0: And why are we doing gain of function? You know, that's my whole point. You know, the you took a common cold.
1: Well, why did he lie? Why did he lie?
0: Well, the thing is, if he would have got up there and really had to speak, number one, he would have been just destroyed because, they've got him lying so many times to Congress. They have text messages and emails where, you know, he said one thing and then he testified against the other. I mean, it was a horror show when you think about what he did in public, what he did on the media, and also what they did to people that challenged them. You got to remember, there were many doctors with impeccable medical credentials, impeccable careers. They destroyed them. They destroyed their own products. They destroyed
1: the question is, Doc, what was he scared of revealing here, right? I mean, this is a guy who said, you know, this bureaucrat said, I represent science, you know, and already operating under the blanket preemptive pardon. Doled out by Joe Biden's auto pen, by the way, last year. So, you know, you have to wonder here, what the hell?
0: Show.
1: Yeah, what in the hell was he scared of as far as revelations were
0: concerned? Well, because he would have been exposed for a complete fraud. He would have been exposed for an evil, evil man that knew masks didn't work. And
1: well, according to his diary, yeah. I mean, you can equate that for sure.
0: Sure.
1: As far as those diary entries were concerned.
0: And now they have his cell phone, so they have every text message and every voicemail, and and I think that the diary was bad. I got a feeling the cell phone, and they're going to let it out, you know, and we're going to see. But the whole thing is, like you said, how do we prevent this in the future? Number one, we can't just burn our Constitution if we get threatened. You know, we can't allow that to happen. We also can't be manipulated by Big Pharma and their messaging that they do, you know, I mean, they attacked anyone that went against them, and so did Fauci. And they even attacked ivermectin and hydroxychloroquine. So, and why did they, we know this now, why did they attack ivermectin and hydroxychloroquine? And this is where he's really evil. They attacked monoclonal antibodies, ivermectin and hydroxychloroquine, because to get the emergency authorization to put a experimental vaccine that hasn't, you know, any vaccine that comes to market has to pass certain, you know, safety trials. They bypassed all that because it's an emergency. Well, to get that emergency declaration, that emergency certificate for the vaccine sales, there can't be one product on the market that's effective against the condition. So that's why it's all about money. And that's why I say that. They killed the doctors that, you know, slandered the doctors and destroyed their careers that said, hey, wait a minute, this is not right. Then they went after any medication that could work. They slandered that or any doctor that tried to use. Because everything, when you draw the line like a math equation, the bottom line was vaccine sales. And this is my personal opinion. I think because I've studied this a lot, you look back into the early 2000s, even back into the 80s with the AIDS stuff, it almost seems like, and I know this is going to sound crazy, that there's certain people in this country and in the pharmaceutical industries where they work together and they create these viruses, and at the same time they create the vaccine. I mean, the COVID vaccine was a $1 trillion profit. Trillion. We're talking money that is just mind blowing. And I'm like, did these guys do this on purpose? I mean, are they in these labs it's going to get out. So did it leak out or was it let out? I mean, that's a question that I'd love the answer to.
1: Well, that's the million-dollar question.
0: Yeah.
1: Which we did not get an answer to last week.
0: Well, look, Pfizer and Moderna, I mean, remember, we were told in December 2019 about COVID. We'd never heard about it before. And they filed for a patent in January of 2020. Months later, they filed a patent for the vaccine. Where the hell was that? You just told us you never even heard of this before. But you had a vaccine ready to go? Ready to be patented? So the whole thing just stinks. I mean, it's rotten to the core. And that's what we have to look at. What are these labs doing? Who's working with them? What are they doing with creating the vaccines for things that they're creating in the lab? And then, oh, geez, you're not going to believe this. It got out. But by the way, we have a patent ready right now for a vaccine. I mean, talk about a conflict of interest. Now, I don't know if that's true or not. I don't know. The human side of me wants to think that nobody could be that evil. But, you know, the more I learn and the older I get, I'm like, I don't put anything past anybody anymore. I mean, we have to really look at what we're doing with this gain of function and say, wait a minute, what is the purpose of this? If there's a chance this damn thing could leak out and wipe out millions of people again, stop doing it. Stop it.
1: Well, that's what you needed to hear. That's what you needed to hear from Fauci.
0: Yeah.
1: But you got nothing. You got nothing. And all we learned that this guy was so enamored with himself. You know, he was more in tune with being on a podcast with Julia Roberts, Pretty Woman. Than he was about really, truly saving lives. You know, he was fawning over himself over a phone call that he had with Barbara Streisand. He couldn't believe he was having dinner with Jake Tapper, of all people, from CNN. This is what the great Anthony Fauci was all about. Self-imposed. It was narcissistic. And he turned out to be a diabolical, evil, little man.
0: And here's the thing about Fauci, though.
1: And that's the sad part of this whole thing.
0: If you go back to AZT during the AIDS crisis, and the name of that drug is Remdesivir. Yeah. Fauci is a pawn for Big Pharma. You know, he pushed AZT when people were saying it was killing them. There's a lot of people say that had family with HIV that says that AZT killed them, not AIDS. And, you know, and Remdesivir was a horrible medication, and it caused all kinds of liver and kidney failure. But Fauci pushed that. That was the protocol in the hospital. If you went into the hospital, you got Remdesivir. You could not get ivermectin. You could not get hydroxychloroquine. You had to get what Fauci approved. He is a pawn for Big Pharma, and everything he did was to promote that vaccine sales. And that's what we have to take away from this, that these people that come on, CDC, NIH, all this, like pretending that our health is their primary goal, that's a lie. The sale of their stuff is their primary goal. And if it helps us, good. And if it doesn't help us, well, we didn't know. But that's what we have to take away from this. Go, whoa, whoa, whoa, wait a minute. Human health should be the priority. Keeping our families alive should be the priority. And they morphed it into the sale of a vaccine is what's going to keep us alive. When if you just look up what is the greatest factor in determining susceptibility to any microbial infection, it's human health, human nutritional status, and human immune response. And they never mentioned one damn thing about it. They never told you, eat broccoli, drink water, go to bed, get sunshine. Heck, they closed the beaches. You know, they did everything they could for one reason only. Everything they did was the sale of a vaccine. And that's despicable. And I'm not saying, I'm not anti-vax, you know I'm not. But I said, I want freedom of choice. And they made it so there was no freedom of choice. And this was good. The only thing that was going to save us was a vaccine. And it turned out that that wasn't true. So, those are the lessons. And we're going to revisit this because, and I don't mean with Fauci and COVID, because obviously, what's the old saying? Listen to what they're telling you. They're telling you the truth. If there's going to be another pandemic, I'm sure somehow, some way, we're gonna face these issues one more time, maybe more than one more time. I don't know, but and how we handle it is very important that we learn from the past mistakes so we don't, repeat the same problems.
1: Yeah, I agree.
0: And the same tragedies.
1: I agree, Dr. Ronson, yeah, ladies and gentlemen.
0: Yeah, good conversation, my friend. It's a tough conversation too because it's a black eye on humanity. It's a black eye on the United States. It's a black eye on our healthcare system that we let a little tyrant like this, who's now out in the open.
1: Well, sad thing is the guy's 85, right? And he'll probably go to the grave with all these secrets. And that is the ultimate, take. As far as negativity, we're never going to really truly find out answers that we need to know to be fully prepared, Doc.
0: Yeah. Well, we just got to ask the right questions. And, remember, we knew when we look back, the biggest telltale problem was when they started censoring people that disagreed. You can't censor people. Everyone's allowed to ask a question, no matter how ridiculous it may seem. We're allowed to ask. And that's where we weren't. And once that happened, we should have known. Something's not right. You can't ask questions. Something's not right. Jay, great conversation today, my friend. I will speak to you in 2 weeks. I'm off for vacation.
1: 2 weeks, that's right. Enjoy Block Island. Thanks, pal.
0: Thank you, sir. You take care of you, Steve.
1: You got it.
0: Bye-bye, my friend.
1: All right, buddy. We'll see you in a couple. The great Dr. Ron, 631-563-1444. And that to get a free-of-charge consultation for this guy. And I'll tell you, a lot of people I know have and have turned their lives around. I kid you not. And go to that website. Everything discussed, folks, you don't get anywhere else. Sunrise Wellness Center, li.com. 8 o'clock, quick hit. Hunter Lovell. We'll get to him in a couple. We're going to talk primaries. We're going to shift gears, ladies and gentlemen. A couple of primaries today we'll talk about. Right now, we'll tell you that the trains are on a close. No issues as far as your Long Island Railroad is concerned. We got a spot now out there. We have emergency construction going on. Emergency repairs on Merrick Road, that's 27A westbound. It's the west of Allen Street. All the lanes are closed until 3:30 this afternoon. We just got word of that. To the west, we have a disabled car on the expressway as you're traveling in at 22A, which is the Grand Central exit. The left lane of two closed off. There, Marcus, you might need to reset that. Getting a little too much back in my earpiece. Points east, you're fine, 801, current temp. We are at 75 degrees on the cloudy skies. We get to 87. 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Primary talk coming up.
2: From the LI News Radio Weather Center, Tuesday looks like it's going to be a mostly sunny day today with a high of 89 degrees this afternoon. Might see a little bit of rain tonight. We turn into partly cloudy, cloudy skies, a low of 70 degrees, and a 20% chance of late night showers. Cloudy for our Wednesday as well, but becoming sunny in the afternoon. The rain moves out of here. We'll see a high of 86 for tomorrow. Tomorrow night, partly cloudy with a low of 70, and then more rain possible, it looks like, on Thursday the way it looks right now. From the LI News Weather Center, I'm forecaster Chuck Brady.
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3: All right, we'll bring in Bob Vecchio coming up at the bottom of the hour regarding the bullying and some of the numbers we read about yesterday in our schools. First, though, let's turn attention to the Midwest and primaries, important ones, in Minnesota, especially Wisconsin. That's where I talked to Hunter Lovell. He happens to be the Midwest Regional Communications Director. As far as the RNC is concerned, Republican National Committee, Hunter, first time on our program. Right here on Long Island. Welcome aboard, sir. And,
4: thanks for having me, Jay.
3: Yep. Once again, spotlight, and conversation, turns to DSA and Democrats and that of, who's been in the news more than anyone outside of Abdul al-Sayed over the last couple of weeks. We'll get to Michigan as well. First though, let's uncover what's going on in Wisconsin right now, Hunter. I've never seen, this back and forth more so, regarding a primary in my life. I'm doing this a long time, but Francesca Hong is right up there, my friend.
4: Oh yeah, this is common sense versus crazy. It's happening in almost every race in the Midwest. Today we have the gubernatorial primary in Wisconsin. Tom Tiffany is almost assuredly a lock on the Republican side. You know, he's got the endorsement of President Trump. Common sense small business owner. He's been in Congress for the last few years. On the Dem side, it's all mayhem and chaos. You have Francesca Hong, this DSA-backed, Hassan Piker-backed, radical socialist candidate who's been able to honestly put a stranglehold on the field. You know, there was some upheaval whenever Mandela Barnes dropped out a few weeks ago. There's a new candidate, the Milwaukee County Executive, David Crowley, who had actually dropped out and endorsed Sarah Rodriguez, the lieutenant governor, back in July. And she had her own campaign finance issues, and so she was forced to drop out. Crowley comes back in, and now it's almost assuredly, I mean, Francesca Hong is up in almost every poll by double digits. She is more than likely going to come out of this tomorrow as the Democrats' nominee in Wisconsin. And you're looking at her record. I mean, it's absolutely crazy. She says she wants to support abolishing police, you know, upon the socialist takeover, abolish prisons. Some of the highest tax rates in the country. She doubled down on canceling Thanksgiving, holidays like that. It's absolutely bizarre. And, you know, Wisconsinites, I believe, are going to reject this radical socialism come November.
3: Yeah, but she will prevail tonight. I don't think there's any question, according to all the numbers I'm reading and whatnot.
4: No, yeah. A very slim chance. She will probably prevail tonight.
3: Yeah. And, you know, you go back and you're right. You know, you go back a couple of years. I think it was 2021, you know, getting rid of Thanksgiving due to its colonialist overtones. You know, I mean, I saw an interview with CNN last week. She initially had argued that the holiday also, you know, kind of a time that's incredibly painful for many in communities before backtracking. And that's what she's been about. Hunter, over the last couple of weeks, right? She has backtracked there to claim that she had no interest in abolishing, you know, the Thanksgiving holiday. I mean, you gotta be kidding me. But, you know, this is a woman, by the way, insisted that she wouldn't abolish the police before previously, you know, calling for just that, right?
4: She can walk it back all she wants, but people are gonna see right through that. They're gonna see right through that charade that she's trying to moderate her, because she probably understands that these are crazy positions and no one's gonna stand for. I mean, you look at just like a whole compilation of her tweets to where she says that she hates fireworks, she hates Thanksgiving, and she said on a recent interview that she doesn't like Halloween. I mean, she hates all these holidays that people, I mean, that's what makes America, America. And so no amount of her trying to walk it back is going to save her. People are going to see just how radical she is. And, you know, she's endorsed with some of the most radical people. You have Hassan Piker, who, you know, he's been on the ground in Michigan campaigning with his best bud, Abdul al-Sayed, last week. You know, they were at a pool party together, And Hassan Piker has said that America deserved 9/11. He has said that Israeli women and children deserve to be raped on the October 7th terrorist attack in Israel. I mean, it is unbelievable these positions these people have, and how the Democrats have just allowed them to just honestly take over the entire party.
3: And Democrats are going to feel it, though. I mean, for the first time in a long time. And listen, the vitriol is not towards Trump anymore. You know, now they have their own party to worry about as far as the fracture is concerned. Now you have DSA. Even though you look at a guy like Abdul al-Sayed and, some of the stuff he did in Michigan and whatnot to prevail, and he'll go against Mike Rogers come November, but really, you got to look at the architect here, Hunter, and that's Bernie Sanders. You know, when you couple Sanders and AOC, and when you see how this has permeated this country, and the key word here is metastasized. We saw it in New York on June 23rd with Zora Mamdani, okay? We saw it at a rally on a theater in Brooklyn on a Sunday night. And we saw this thing kind of, take its course, Colorado, et cetera, et cetera. We look at Texas right now. You look at a guy like James Tallarico, according to polls, if you're a believer, has a couple of points of lead regarding Ken Paxton, former attorney general there. So in essence, why has this metastasized to the point in your neck of the woods where once again the Democratic Socialists of America seem to be getting their message out loud and clear? Why so in the Midwest?
4: I believe it comes down from, Democrat Party leadership. The Democrat establishment is weak. They don't really have any policies that they can, run on. It's a very unpopular brand, and it has been ever since Kamala Harris lost in 2024. And so whenever you're leaderless, I think you have, some of the most radical elements of your party, which at this point it's looking like more so the majority. They look to more of the crazies, more of the, who could be the, the carry the mantle. And in 2025, that was Zohran Mamdani. He took New York by storm. And I get, that really inspired a lot of people across the U.S. Who, decided that, they wanted to go more so the radical route. And so now you have all these Midwest Mamdanis popping up with Francesca Hong, with Abdul al-Sayed. There's another candidate down ballot, William Lawrence, who's DSA backed in Michigan 7th District. And so, the Democrat establishment just has no answer because they have no policies. They have nothing to run on. And all of these crazy candidates are starting to take over and barnstorm the entire party.
3: And it's interesting, a guy like Sanders and that of AOC, they have refrained from endorsing Francesca Hong. Let's make that very clear. So we'll see what happens there. Now, on the other side, you got a guy like Tom Tiffany, who is heavily favored to win the GOP nomination. And according to the latest I read from Real Clear Politics, he is actually leading by a couple of percentage points, correct there?
4: He is. I think that a lot of Wisconsinites are scared of this socialist takeover. Tom was on the campaign trail yesterday, and he asked a really good question. He said, is the heartland going to be the firewall that stops the socialist movement? And he really believes so, and I do too. Wisconsinites aren't going to stand for this. It's a common sense state. I see all the time in Wisconsin. Don't Minnesota our Wisconsin. Don't make us more like Illinois. They're proud of the heartland. It's a dairy farming state. Business is booming. Tom Tiffany's a lifelong Wisconsinite. Grew up on a dairy farm. Successful small business owner. He's had a really good tenure in Congress delivering tax cuts. He voted for President Trump's working with tax cuts last year, delivering no tax on tips, no tax on overtime, no tax on Social Security for Wisconsinites. And people are going to, look at his record versus, the Francesca Hong, canceling Thanksgiving, abolishing police, abolishing prisons record. And I think it's a no-brainer in most people's opinions.
3: Well, on a level with us, Tony Evers, the outgoing governor, Democratic side, has made it very clear as far as his endorsement on a right. I mean, he's going full throttle on the Milwaukee County exec. What's his name? Oh, David Crowley.
4: It's a 5-1 fire.
3: Yeah, so in essence, he's made that very clear. So he has, certainly shown that he is not in that camp, the Han camp at all, correct?
4: That's correct. I mean, and you see this now, Michigan last week, Wisconsin this week, where the Democrat establishment tries to come in at the 11th hour to support their, you know, more moderate nominee. Last week it was Gretchen Whitmer. You know, she came in a week before to try to boost Haley Stevens against Abdul Al-Sayed. This week it's Governor Evers trying to prop up David Crowley over Prochaska Hong. And both, it's going to fail both times. The Democrat establishment is weak. They are petrified. They're not really getting out and campaigning, you know, full-throated for their nominees. And so that's really hurting them. And that's why we're seeing the socialist takeover just kind of just ooze into society.
3: Yep. Hunter Lovell with us. A couple of minutes. Let's get to Minnesota. What do you expect in Minnesota? Any surprises, Hunter, as far as tonight is concerned in their primary?
4: So Angie Craig and Peggy Flanagan have been duking it out for, you know, the past year or so. They're both running to the far left. Angie Craig is a member of Congress. Peggy Flanagan is the current lieutenant governor. They are really just in Minnesota at this point, I believe it's just too far gone. And you have, like Peggy Flanagan attacking Angie Craig over her vote for the Laken Riley Act, you know, that they both doubled down on abolishing ICE. They want to see, you know, violent criminal illegal aliens just run rampant in the streets. So for those two, it's just who can outrun each other to the left. You know, whoever comes out of that, it's just, they're going to fall right in line with the far left.
3: Yeah, unbelievable with this Flanagan when you read about her. You know, second in command, obviously that wonderful governor and Tim Walz that we all know about. And really kind of flame that act, you know, the Laken Riley Act. Big crowd stopped the oligarchy rally headlined by who else but Bernie Sanders. And we know that Flanagan is trailing Angie Craig. In the latest Real Clear Politics that I saw, the latest poll, in that, senatorial over there. Seeking to succeed, Tina Smith, who also reportedly endorsed her at the Rochester rally in Minnesota there. And this is a couple of months ago. That's, you know, some of the latest there. So, you know, I know that Flanagan has done her thing as well, Hunter, you know, name drop. She's good at name dropping, right? Alex Pretty and, Renee Good there. You know, what will that happen there regarding ICE and whatnot? They're very good at the name drops. I got to tell you.
4: Oh yeah, they certainly are. They love the name drop and you know, calling to abolish ICE. And she allowed billions, turned a blind eye to billions of fraud going to criminals. Now just kind of as rubber stamped Tim Walz's failed agenda. At the end of the day, I think whoever candidate comes out on this side is just going to be bad for Minnesota.
3: The winner, Flanagan Craig. If memory serves me correct, we'll face the Republican nominee. We're talking about Royce White, who's been in the news, obviously, with some of the WNBA stuff that has gone about. And, former NBC Sunday Night Football reporter, Michelle Tafoya. I haven't heard a lot about Tafoya. Is she still around on this?
4: Yes, she is, actually. I know that, it's kind of weird how they do the endorsements in Minnesota, but what I've seen, I think she's, you know, doing fairly well in the polls. Obviously, RNC, we're not really getting involved too heavily in primaries beforehand, but whichever candidate comes out, we will absolutely support heading into November.
3: Does she have a chance? I would assume, according to how you answer that, she has a pretty good chance of knocking off Royce White there, huh?
4: I believe so. What I've seen in the polls, I think that she is up in quite a few. I think that, you know, both candidates are pretty strong, and whichever one comes out, we're happy to support from November.
3: All right, should be interesting, and I'm sure we're going to get you back on as we close in on November. Big night as far as the Midwest is concerned. Hunter Lovell getting it done as far as communications for the RNC in that neck of the woods. We'll be watching, and we'll look forward to the next time, sir.
4: All right. Thank you so much for having me on, Jay.
3: You got it. Hunter Lovell checking in. What we need to know there at 19 past the hour of 8 o'clock. Quick check the travels. It's brought to you by Apple Honda and Business 71 Plus. For good reason, you got to check out the latest extravaganza of pricing happening right now at Apple Honda Route 58 in Riverhead. The trains, no issues on or close to schedule. We got a couple of spots to tell you about construction-wise on 27A, which is Merrick Road, the westbound west side of Allen Street. All lanes are closed until, we're told, around 3:30 or so this afternoon. Emergency construction over there in Islip. Points west, we're still looking at a disabled car westbound on the LIE, the ramp from exit 22A, which is the Grand Central Parkway exit. The left lane of two, that's closed off. Points west all the way in, we're in pretty good shape. No major issues to talk about at 20 and a half past the hour of 8 o'clock. Currently 76 degrees here in Islip on the cloudy skies. We get to 87, really no threat of precipitation. The advisory as far as heat, no more. Still, kind of a sultry day here in early August, but nonetheless, nothing of the proportions that have certainly factored in regarding a heat advisory at 20 and a half past. Let's send it over to, once again, Chuck Brady, he at the Weather Center.
5: From the LI News Radio Weather Center, Tuesday looks like it's going to be a mostly sunny day today with a high of 89 degrees this afternoon. Might see a little bit of rain tonight. We turn into partly cloudy, cloudy skies, a low of 70 degrees, and a 20% chance of late night showers. Cloudy for our Wednesday as well, but becoming sunny in the afternoon. The rain moves out of here. We'll see a high of 86 for tomorrow. Tomorrow night, partly cloudy with a low of 70, and then more rain possible, it looks like, on Thursday the way it looks right now. From the LI News Weather Center, I'm forecaster Chuck Brady.
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3: All right, we'll talk Bob Vecchio on bullying in the school. So we'll get to that. Also, Marcus's trip. Our producer, as far as heading to the West Coast, will find out what he entailed. Through Oregon into California. That's all coming. A couple of points, though. We talked about vaccines with the doc in Ron Sinagra. And yesterday, the president did sign an executive order that recommends that children in this country receive fewer vaccinations spread out over a longer period of time, despite little scientific evidence supporting such changes. You know, they said the shift is meant to give families a little more flexibility in deciding when to vaccinate their kids. Many doctors say the president's approach could instead create some greater uncertainty and confusion. You know, part of the problem is we just don't have any bona fide information. You know, it's just, you know, conjecture. It's just thought and whatnot here, especially as millions of kids head back to school. And, you know, not a lot's going to change. A lot of health experts say any shifts to the shots available or the CDC's recommended schedule could take months, maybe years, if they happen at all. And you know that this is going to be challenged in the court. So at stake is how far, you know, once again, the president's power can reach in kind of reshaping the vaccine policy, particularly when his approach is at odds with established scientific guidance. So we'll see what goes on there. Mentioned, we just talked about with Hunter Level, what's going to happen in Minnesota, what's going to happen in Wisconsin, but also in South Carolina. We'll keep an eye on that. And especially with the president's endorsement power again on the ballot as he backs Darlene Graham, who is the sister of the late Senator Lindsey Graham, and that for a full term against the crowded field of Republican rivals there. We'll see how that goes. And just to update, in Columbia, when we left the airwaves yesterday, just a devastating earthquake. It was, what, a 7.4, I think, on the scale. Buildings collapsed. People were rushing all over the place. Homes, work, schools. At least, I think the number now is 132, if I have that correct, of people that have been killed and over 570 or so injured, including, by the way, 60 deaths in the western city of Pereira. And that toll, as always happens, folks, in these cases, is expected to rise as the crews continue to dig through all that rubble there. I know a national disaster was classed, soldiers have been deployed, rescue teams, everything else, just complete devastation, as far as, some of those, communities, as far as all that is concerned. So all that in play, a couple little tidbits here and there at 8:28, just to recap. The train schedules are fine. Everything's on or close. As far as the roadways, we have a couple of spots just to tell you about again. We have some construction that's going to go on until around 3:30 today. This afternoon, emergency construction. Repairs that are needed on 27A westbound. It's Merrick Road west of Allen Street in Islip. All the lanes are closed again until 3:30 this afternoon. We told you about a disabled vehicle on the LIE West. That's cleared right by the Grand Central Parkway ramp exit. So you're good to go there. Just the problem spot is emergency construction in Iceland. Central under the Forks, you are in good shape. Once again, 76. The read here in Islip on the cloudy skies. We get the 87. Let's send it over to Chuck Brady for a quick hit. Bob Vecchio coming up.
5: From the LI News Radio Weather Center, Tuesday looks like it's going to be a mostly sunny day today with a high of 89 degrees this afternoon. Might see a little bit of rain tonight. We turn into partly cloudy, cloudy skies, a low of 70 degrees, and a 20% chance of late night showers. Cloudy for our Wednesday as well, but becoming sunny in the afternoon. The rain moves out of here. We'll see a high of 86 for tomorrow. Tomorrow night, partly cloudy with a low of 70, and then more rain possible, it looks like, on Thursday the way it looks right now. From the LI News Weather Center, I'm forecaster Chuck Brady.
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3: All right, ladies and gentlemen, an interesting piece news they had yesterday regarding bullying and some of the numbers in our school system right now. Here to discuss is the executive director of the Nassau-Suffolk School Boards Association, one of the best in the business as far as I'm concerned. Regarding our schools, and that is, of course, Mr. Robert Vecchio. Bob, so great to have you on again, my friend. How you been? I'm doing well. How's the summer going for you? Going good for you?
17: Yeah, summer's going great, and we've had a nice stretch of weather, and before we know it, we're gearing back up, and another school season begins. So
3: I'm telling you, man, my kids are already at work in the state of Florida with school opening up there as we speak. And Bob, it's an eye opener, you know, the bullying and everything else, you know, with, as parents, I think most of us have kind of gone through, a little bit of this, a little bit of that, when our schools were in, if not currently, but the numbers, you know, the numbers tell kind of the story somewhat here. And certainly there are a lot of questions and a lot of discussion on this. Let me hear you.
17: So the numbers, for full context, right, we have 412,000 students that attend public schools in Nassau and Suffolk County. There's 124 school districts across the island. There's tons of buildings within those 124 systems. So the numbers are big, you know, but comparison, they're relatively small. But that being said, bullying is something that school districts have taken very seriously for a very long time. The state of New York also requires a certain amount of reporting and interventions and steps that schools have to take when notified or observations are made about bullying. This is something, listen, this is something that has gone on for a long time, too long. I think LICAP does a great job of raising awareness, partnering with school districts, partnering with educators to help limit and try to stem the tide, if you will. Like you said, Jay, you know, if you didn't experience it as an individual going through school or you were a parent and had children that went through it, it's, you know, it's heart-wrenching, it's aggravating, it's frustrating. But here's what I tell parents all the time.
3: Yeah.
17: When you hear or suspect something, or your son and daughter comes to you and says, this is going on, or you see a change in behaviors, talk with the teachers, right? Talk with the people in the classrooms. Talk with the building administrators. This is something they take very, very seriously because when left unchecked for too long, too many bad things happen. It's inexcusable. There's been an increase in it because of social media, because of online. You know, back in the day when we went to school, you know, it stopped at the school steps, right? You came home and you had a safe space. Nowadays, it's 24/7. And that's what makes it dramatic and traumatic for some folks. And school districts really take some very active steps to try to curb that. And again, whatever the numbers are, it's always too many. But it's something that we take very seriously. You know, you hear something, you say something, and we say this to students too. If you notice a fellow classmate being bullied, you know, report it. Go to a trusted individual, report it. I promise you it'll go up the chain and it'll be addressed, again, because schools take this really seriously. They don't want kids coming to school and being fearful of school. You know, kids still make bad choices as far as behaviors go. Whatever we could do to stem it, and again, organizations like LICAB, raising awareness, having those conversations with the students about, you know, they don't only have conversations with the victims, you know, they'll have conversations with those that are creating the bullying and intimidation situations as well. So,
3: no question. Bob Beckett with us. Listen, I remember back in the day we dropped the Dukes and settled it right before we got on that bus. I remember it vividly over there, Marie Curie over in Queens. My friend Doug Boatman and Tony Hill got this, I got to tell you. But in essence,
17: my friend.
3: Yeah, but,
17: sure.
3: Yeah. But in essence, you know, our own kids. You know, my oldest graduated in 09, next in line 2011, 2012, right around there. And, you know, listen, they experienced it. And quite frankly, you know, social media, you know, obviously was prevalent more so than when we went to school, Bob. Let's face it.
17: Yeah.
3: And that to me has been kind of the ultimate poison besides, you know, of parents having a major responsibility of monitoring and everything else and lecturing, which we don't really get to really know fully if that occurs, obviously. But social media does. And we have seen cyberbullying and whatnot. Now we've got laws about cell phones, which I agree with, that they need to put away. We'll get to that in a second. But give me, you know, the ultimate social media as far as facilitating a lot of these movements.
17: Yeah, well, listen, again, you know, the cell phone ban bell to bell, it's great, and we've seen some positive results, but what happens after the final bell, right? And that's the point. Things go on well after the school hour days. So if somebody is a victim of bullying, you know, and this is what, you know, LICAB does a great job of communicating, go to somebody that is trusted. Go to somebody you feel comfortable with and report it, right? And tell them what's going on. You know, a lot of our buildings have thousands and thousands of kids. You can't see everything. You certainly can't see everything and monitor what's on social media.
3: Right.
17: Oftentimes, you know, I remember this as a board member, we'd get notification, you know, in the evening hours, but the school officials will jump on it right away and they'll start investigating. They'll start doing the interventions that are necessary. And again, you know, there really is no tolerance for this because, again, left unchecked, the consequences and the things that can happen to the victim is, you know, terrifying and traumatizing for all. So, again, it's all about communication from parents if they hear about it or they observe it, right? Go to the school officials. There are plenty of things that they have in place to try to address this immediately. They're required by the state to keep track of these things and report these things. And listen, is there a certain amount of underreporting? I'm sure there is because, again, what we don't know about, we can't address. But what we do know about, we do try to address. And certain schools that might have had high incidence of reports, you know, I believe the Longwood superintendent responded in the article saying, hey, look, you know, we're creating a culture of no tolerance. And if that means we're going to be on the list, we're going to be on the list. But, you know, we're letting folks know there's consequences for bad actions. And kudos to the school districts that are very, very proactive. And I would say the majority of this, overwhelming majority of the school districts I deal with on a regular basis take the same type of approach because it matters.
3: Yeah, it matters. It matters to me at home even more so because, you know, that's where a lot of this stuff starts, Bob. And, you know, you only hope that parents are kind of doing their part as far as a lot of this stuff is concerned.
17: Yeah.
3: You know, back in the day, there wasn't a lot of that.
17: You know, back in the day, my son on an elementary bus was being bullied and even got physically punched or whatever. And, you know, we had conversations about that. But then I also had conversations with the building administrator. And, you know, it stopped right then and there, you know.
3: Yeah,
17: and
3: you got to have those discussions.
17: You have to take a proactive step whenever possible. But in fairness to some parents, too, sometimes the kids don't let them know what's going on because they're embarrassed.
3: They don't want
17: retribution or whatever the case may be. So I say go to somebody that you trust, but you have to say something. And classmates, too. Classmates often know what's going on, right? Your class friends, peers, or even just casual acquaintances, they'll see, they know, they hear what's going on. It's incumbent upon them, too, to take that bold step to help a person who's in need and report it to the school officials so it could be addressed.
3: No question. You got to have those types of discussions. Mr. Vecchio with us a couple of minutes. While we have you, my friend, you know, budget obviously late coming into play. You and I discussed this ad nauseum back in May and then June.
17: Yeah.
3: But give me a sense as we begin this school year of where we're at, dollar-wise, some of the districts, not as much. But give me a sense as far as what you see here over these districts.
17: Well, I'm worried about this upcoming budget season like I was last year because, again, we're in a sustained inflationary period, meaning the cost of goods and services are outpacing the revenues that the state is sending to school districts. So there's going to be continued budget gaps. So, you know, unless some things change with the economy overall, which we don't think is going to change, you know, there's going to be tough decisions that boards are going to be making for the next budget year, right, the 27-28 school year. We saw layoffs from some districts across the island. We saw some districts pierced in the cap. Some of them were successful. Some of them were not. I'm expect that we're going to probably see that again because I don't think the state is going to send the necessary state aid that they should to keep up with at least the cost of inflation. You know, we have the local cap on property taxes in which we can raise local revenues, but that's capped. But that's capped at 2%. And inflation, you know, we know has been exceeding that 2% for a number of years now. And I always sit there and say the school consumer price index is very different than the public consumer price index because transportation costs are up double digits. Health insurance costs, this was reported in Newsday the other day, are exceeding over 10% on average over the last 4 years. We'll probably see another big increase this coming year. You know, these costs are further straining budgets at a local level, and you're going to continue to see tough decisions made at that board table unless the state turns around and really sends down the aid to Long Island to at least keep up with the costs that these schools are seeing.
3: And especially that of foundation aid, Bob, the all-important number right there.
17: Yeah, foundation aid is supposed to be the equalizer, make sure that schools get the adequate resources to at least cover the mandated expenses that, you know, are often going underfunded or unfunded, right? We talk about unfunded mandates all the time, Jay. You know, this continues. And, you know, until we take a look at the expense side of the ledger that is out of the control of boards of education, NYSHIP being an example, right? All these double-digit increases for health insurance is a huge number for school districts, and we have no control whatsoever of what those premium increases are. I think the state legislature in Albany needs to take a look at the health insurance costs that it passes along to every state of employee, right? Either you're participating in the New York State health insurance plan as a school district or a municipality or you're self-insured. But health insurance costs are something that I think the state really needs to get its arms around and see where cost containments can be made because that is such a big number that we have no control over, and it's really putting a strain on local district in addition to all

0: classrooms based on past voter approvals for capital projects. It's always such a busy, reinvigorating time. It's almost that sense of renewal, right? It's like, you know, football fans getting ready for that opening kickoff. Well, start of the school season is another year to start fresh, learn what you can learn so that you can be successful and be prepared for, you know, when you cross that stage and become alumni of your local district. So school district officials, you know, we're chomping at the bit to get back at it, open the doors, welcome the kids, and have another successful school year. And for the most part, you know, Long Island is very fortunate. We have a very good public school system here on Long Island. You know, districts are really doing some innovative things, creative things to help prepare our students and deliver education in a high-quality way.
1: Yep, no question about it. With you at the helm there, as far as the Nassau Suffolk School Boards Association, you can't go wrong as far as I'm concerned.
0: Thank you, sir.
1: Cannot thank you enough. And listen to Bob's show, by the way. So it happens to be one of the longest running shows on this station, believe it or not.
0: Yeah,
1: Mr. Vecchio does some job 10:30 on a Saturday, correct?
0: That's right. Every Saturday, Spotlight on Long Island Schools. You want to hear about some of the great creative things and amazing things that our kids are doing on a regular basis that's happening in our school district, maybe even your school district that you're unaware of? Tune in every Saturday morning to Spotlight on Long Island Schools at 10:30
1: awesome.
0: a.m.
1: Thank you, my friend. Have a phenomenal start of the year, and we'll talk soon, I'm sure.
0: All right. Be well, Jay, and listen, get the last rays of sunshine in while you can.
1: Yeah, you got that right. Thank you, buddy. The great Bob Vecchio checking in at a quarter of nine. 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No problems with trains. We have some emergency construction on Merrick Road, westbound, west of Allen Street and High School. Both the lanes are closed until 3:30 this afternoon, we are told. Points west. We're okay if you're heading all the way into the big city and thereabouts. Really no issues to talk about. 8:46 right now. 77 degrees, cloudy skies. We'll go up another 10. We'll send it over to Chuck Brady at the Weather Center. Coming up, Marcus's trip. How did it go? We'll find out right after.
2: From the LI News Radio Weather Center, Tuesday looks like it's going to be a mostly sunny day today with a high of 89 degrees this afternoon. Might see a little bit of rain tonight. We turn into partly cloudy, cloudy skies, a low of 70 degrees, and a 20% chance of late night showers. Cloudy for our Wednesday as well, but becoming sunny in the afternoon. The rain moves out of here. We'll see a high of 86 for tomorrow. Tomorrow night, partly cloudy with a low of 70, and then more rain possible, it looks like, on Thursday the way it looks right now. From the LI News Weather Center, I'm forecaster Chuck Brady.
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5: Yes. Indeed. Well, I'll tell you, you know, this Luigi Mangione case is just getting nuttier. This murderer is set to appear in Manhattan court today. What could be his final hearing before jury selection in this trial kicks off, I think it's next month. And of course, he'll be attending the hearing, by the way, in person. Just a week after the accused urged the court to live stream his murder trial. Not to mention the fact, you hear the latest? He doesn't want to wear prison garb. He doesn't want to wear the old orange jumpsuit. Okay, he wants to wear regular clothes, shoes, socks, shirt. No laces, by the way, shoes. Can't wear laces. And also wants to have everything streamed. Live stream, as far as the trial is concerned. I mean, what else does this guy want? Why don't we just give him some avocado toast today? Huh? How about some caviar if it stretches over to his lunch hour? A little caviar, maybe? You know, why don't we, you know, listen. You got to make the guy feel comfortable. A little fan there. Nothing wrong with a little bit of a fan on his on the table where he's sitting. Make sure he's nice and cool on these hot summer days. Let's make sure that Luigi is very comfortable. That's what it's all about, right? Very comfortable. Unbelievable. But that's today's world, ladies and gentlemen. So is the fact that Marcus Ferrier made a trip to the West Coast. He was out and about last week. And Marcus, how did that go? Let's hear your journey, my friend. I want to hear.
6: How's it going, Jay? How's it going?
5: All good. Let's hear about your trip.
6: Listen, the trip was fantastic. Let me tell you, I went down with my family to Portland, Oregon. That's where we started. And we had a little road trip down the West Coast, went to a lot of interesting locations, and it was fun. I mean, you told me that you used to be out there.
5: I was in, years ago, I worked for a company out of Eugene. So I remember taking a flight to Portland, a little puddle jumper to Eugene, Oregon.
6: Okay.
5: That is the home, I believe, of Oregon State. Oregon State. And the other team plays in Corvallis. But, you know, the two trips I made out there, what I'll always remember is cold and wet. That's what it was. Because I would always go at the end of the year.
6: Well, let me tell you this, Jay.
5: Rainy,
6: while I was
5: chilly
6: there,
5: conditions.
6: While I was there, the whole week I was there, nothing but sunshine, let me tell you. Nothing but sunshine. It was beautiful. And we got to see some good sights. I got to see the redwood trees at the top of California.
5: Yep.
6: You know, and it was good. I gotta say, listen, I was born in California, San Diego. I was born in San Diego. And then, you know, I moved out here when I was pretty young, around 13 years old. So, going back to the West Coast for the first time since then, it was pretty interesting. But I gotta say, hey, no hate to any West Coasters out there before I say this. But I gotta say, Jay, the water pressure out there for the showers is not it.
5: Not good?
6: No, it's not that. It's not great. You know, comparing it to coming back home and taking a shower, I was like, wow, it's really, wow, really light water pressure out there. And I don't quite get it, but
5: I don't know. Maybe Gavin Newsom and company is trying to save a little bit. You know what it is? I'll tell you, there was nothing in the reservoirs during the fires, way back, in the Palisades area there, Mark. So maybe there's something to do with that, with the water pressure.
6: There was some fires going on while I was over there up in Washington. And some of the smoke was coming down. I didn't have to deal with any of that, thankfully. But my favorite part of the trip was definitely, getting to see San Francisco City. You know, it was, got to see a lot of the sights, took lots of photography.
5: So you went to Portland, you hopped in the car, you drove down to San Fran.
6: Yep. So we started in Portland, went all the way down the coast, got to see all the sights. Lots of different rocky beaches and all that. And, then we went down to San Francisco for a few days, got to see the Alcatraz Island tour, got to see a bunch of parts of the city, eat some good food.
5: Very nice. Yeah, I always enjoy my trips out there.
6: I gotta say, Jay, I can't wait to go back, honestly. San Francisco made a big impact on me.
5: Yeah. Did they clean it up? Did you see any of the stuff that's been certainly highlighted over the last year or so, homelessness and whatnot? Give me a sense of that in San Francisco.
6: Here and there, I gotta say, you know, definitely different compared to New York City, but, during my experience, it wasn't anything too egregious. It was still pretty nice. I'm a big fan of like nice architecture and stuff. I take lots of photography, so, most of the city was pretty clean and pretty fun, and got to eat at some nice restaurants, and it was a good time.
5: Beautiful. And then you flew back San Fran to New York.
6: Yeah. Flew back. Pretty quick flight, too.
5: Awesome. Well, listen, man, it's good to have you back. You will miss.
6: I would hope so.
5: Excellent impact to start this thing, to start your little journey here, and you happy to be back here on Long Island?
6: I had a fantastic trip. I loved it, but the second I landed back in New York, the first thing I did was to get a nice bacon, egg, and cheese and a coffee, and I was glad to be home.
5: There you go. Awesome. Good having you back, buddy.
6: We're going to have a good week of shows, let me tell you.
5: Oh, yeah. No doubt about it. You were missed, and we're going to have some good ones the rest of this week. The great Marcus Feria at the control. Thank you, my friend. Good stuff.
6: Of course. Thank you.
5: All right, pal. There you go. Let's get a final check of things, Marcus. As far as the road, trains are fine. We have some emergency construction going on Merrick Road in Islip. That's west of Allen Street. All the lanes are closed. We're told until around 3:30 or so this afternoon. Points west, couple of spots here now. We have a disabled car on the belt traveling that way. That's the Southern Parkway exit eastbound at Guy Brewer Boulevard. There, the right lane of three, that's blocked also. We have a disabled car on the Van Wyck northbound as you approach exit 6, which is Jamaica Avenue, the right lane of 3, that's blocked. So a couple of hot spots right now, ladies and gentlemen. If you're traveling central out east to the Forks, you are in great shape. Going to Greenport today, you're going to the Hamptons. You're fine. Take me with you. What, will you please? You're good to go, though. At 8:57, currently, we leave you at 77. Very comfortable degrees here in Islip. On the cloudy skies, we get to 87 today. Nothing like the last few as far as heat is concerned. A little less we'll feel it as far as humidity. Humidity right now is about 80%, so we're kind of feel it as much. 77 currently. Excellent job, Marcus, and all of our great guests today. We thank on a level for popping on regarding the primaries, the great Bob Vecchio on the schools, and bullying, and of course, the great Dr. Ron Sinagra, from the Sunrise Medical Center. Ladies and gents, we'll do it again on a Wednesday. Enjoy this fine, fine weather right here on Long Island. Enjoy the rest of your Tuesday. We'll be back early tomorrow at 6. Hope you're with us as well. Adios!

0: 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Live from the LI News Radio studios in the heart of Islip at Long Island's MacArthur Airport. From the city to the tips of the North and South Fork. All the news from our island in one place. 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
1: ABC News, I'm Sherry Preston. A threat against President Trump reportedly forcing a bit of a deception last month. ABC News Chief Global Affairs Correspondent Martha Raddatz says it apparently took place when the president was leaving the NATO summit in Turkey.
2: The president walks up the steps to Air Force One, waves goodbye, the catering truck just below the plane. Then 5 minutes later, the press boards Air Force One off to the right while the catering truck pulls away, reportedly with the president inside. The truck is then seen pulling up behind another military aircraft parked behind Air Force One.
1: The Washington Post reporting that's how the president was moved from one plane onto another. Heavy equipment at work right now in Western Colombia as search teams try to find any survivors in the rubble left by that earthquake that killed over 100 people. Qatar now says talks between Iran and Oman to reopen the Strait of Hormuz are at a critical point. This is ABC News.
3: From the LI News Radio Weather Center, for this afternoon, plenty of sunshine, the high 90. Increasing clouds tonight with a stray shower late, low 68. Sunday to partly cloudy Wednesday, high 86. Partly cloudy Wednesday night, low 70. Sunshine Thursday with an afternoon shower thunderstorm, the high 86. Soon mainly clear Thursday night, the low 68. Sunny for Friday, high 84. Sunny Saturday, high 80. From the LI News Radio Weather Center, I'm meteorologist Jim Rinaldi.
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14: Welcome back, ladies and gentlemen, to the Kevin Downey Jr. Show. I am your host. I remain, as always, uneducated, unvaccinated, and by God, completely non-suicidal, coming to you from stolen land. Stolen land we now proudly call Long Island, named because it is a Long Island. Not very clever. Not very clever, some of these people coming over from England. You know, they said, well, we've got this new stretch of country here, and we didn't really like England. What should we call it? Bah! I don't know, maybe New England. We didn't like it. Just go with it. This island's pretty long. How's about Long Island? How about Newfoundland? We'll just pronounce it differently. We'll call it Newfoundland, but it's Newfoundland. My God, no imagination. Folks, we've got so much going on. We've got bad news for Fauci. We're going to talk about you know, remember that assassination attempt, I guess we're calling it now, against Trump when he was in Turkey, had to switch planes? That's amazing. And all sorts of fun stuff. We're going to do illegal immigrant criminal of the day. That doesn't mean it's a good person. It means it's a horrible person. But it's someone that you should probably know about. I've also got a piece up at PJ Media called Finally the Far Left Train Wreck Has Begun. And we'll talk about that a little later on. It's all good news, I assure you. But the really, really good news as we sit here, taking back every institution, every one of them, from the filthy communist slime balls, we take it back every day in every way, and we're winning. I've noticed a lot of people using the C word, communism, lately in the news. My God, we've been doing that for three and a half years now. Finally, the rest of the world is catching up with us. That's great news. I'm hearing it from people you would never hear it from. I mean media people. When you hear people in the news, even Fox News, and I don't watch Fox News. I see the little clips here and there on Twitter, but I'll see Jesse Waters going, well, this sounds a lot like communism. Yes, it is communism, you silly goose. And they're not dumb. Oh, they're changing tactics. Well, they're not really changing tactics. Anytime a communist wants to get elected, what they do is they pretend they're going to go to the middle. We've got AOC trying to pull that garbage. We'll get into that. But first, I want to remind you, you can call or text for both Commie Clown Slapping Hours, 631-451-1039. 631-451-1039. That's Line to the Pine. All right. Now, you may have seen this. This is, wow. So here's what's going on. Remember when Trump was in, I think he was in Turkey or something. Yes. And they had a problem with the planes. Remember he said, oh, we're going to send this Qatari plane to England so the troops can look at it. And they're like, oh, that's that doesn't really sound like what's going on. Anyway, here's what happened. Trump got on his airplane, and then they brought a catering thing up, and he snuck into it with a couple of people because they said, there's a problem, Mr. President, you can't fly on this plane. So they sneak him off in a catering, whatever you call that thing. It's a box, and it has a bunch of food, and they push the food on. So he sneaks off in that. When he gets on another plane, a smaller C-32A, if you're into airplanes. And the other plane takes off with all the press people and everyone on it. They have no idea Trump has been taken off. And Trump lands in England, jolly old, where the other plane lands. And they sneak him back on. So he comes out. He's like, hey, everybody. Sorry, I was in meetings for the flight. He wasn't even on the plane. So whatever intel they had, it came from Israel. They said something bad's going on. Don't get on that plane, Mr. President. Well, he was already on it, so he got off of it, and he flew separately. Now, I want to remind you, so that was, what, July 8th, I believe. July 25th, an article comes out, and it's from this guy, former Air Force Secretary Frank Kendall. All right? Now, he sort of let it slip that the new airplane made by Qatar, the one he pretended he was on, but he wasn't, lacks some sort of anti-missile defense system. Now, this article comes out on the 25th. So that's after. But we don't know when. I don't know. Maybe someone knows. When he told people that this plane lacked defensive capabilities. We don't know. But somehow, for some way and some reason, well, Iran thought now's the time to shoot it down. All right. So I did a little digging. Who is former Air Force Secretary Frank Kendall? Well, the good news is he's lost all his security clearances. He will get nothing. He will see nothing ever again. And he should be in prison, in my opinion. But look at this. Not only is he the former Air Force Secretary, Mr. Frank Kendall, looks like he currently works as a senior fellow. He's a senior fellow at the Center for American Progress. Wow, that sounds liberal to me. What do they do? Well, I looked it up. First of all, let me remind you that he was the Air Force Secretary under Joe Biden from 2021 to 2025. You probably want to know that. And he worked in the national security sector for decades. Look at this. So the Center for American Progress, he's a fellow there. I'm not sure what that means to be a fellow, but he fellows around is what he does. Center for American Progress is and I quote, a prominent public policy research and advocacy organization based in Washington, D.C., founded by who? John Podesta. Uh-oh. And what do they do there? Well, the Center for American Progress operates as a progressive think tank. Oh, that develops ideas and solutions on economic, social, and environmental issues. Folks, it couldn't be any more pinko. He's one of them. We've got a deep state pinko here. I gotta find out when he spilled the beans on this new Qatari jet not having certain, defensive capabilities. I think they're missile related. When did he spill those beans? And is that why Iran tried to shoot it down? By God, folks, this guy is eyeball deep in progressive politics. Tell me this man does not reek of deep state. He reeks of deep state. I can smell it from here. This guy needs to go in front of a judge, preferably not Washington, D.C., because they will let him go. They will let him go. That's what they do. Remember, there are people, there are leftists, Marxists, giving classes on how to find people innocent, even though when it's obvious they're guilty. Said, well, what you do is you say, we don't think the law is fair. And there are ways around it. They're giving classes on how to do this. Folks, The subterfuge is just, it's everywhere. Everywhere. And, we're winning. We are winning. I remember before the, or maybe right after the election. It's a couple of things. The before one, someone at the World Economic Forum says, we need to win this or it's over. And then Trump won and another guy going, well, the dream's done. There's nothing we can do now. There's nothing we can do now. Now it's just a matter of cleanup. Remember, the war didn't end on June 6, 1944 against Germany when we landed in France. No, that's when everyone knew the war was over, eventually. But more people had to die. More people were going to fight. And that's what we're seeing now. Trump winning the election, that was our D-Day. And now we are an unstoppable juggernaut of liberty and justice for all. They're panicking. Now these DSA bozos, we'll make fun of them in a little bit, but they just can't shut up. They're so emboldened by their victories in their deep blue toilet towels. They go, man, look at us. You can't stop us now. Well, I get it. I get it. The liberals took over the big blue toilet towns and proceeded to drive them into the toilet. And you've got things going so bad. Here comes Commie Mom Donnie. Man, the affordability here is so much. I'm going to give you free rent and free bus rides. Sign on the dotted line. I'll take your soul. Because let's face it, folks, communists are nothing but demons. Nothing but demons. And people, that's it. That's how it works. You make things so bad, people go, we need help. We're poor. Somebody do something. Nothing is an accident going on in the big blue toilet towns. The crime, the violence, nothing is an accident. It's all an on purpose so that stupid people embrace communism. Go, man, we could use some free grocery stores and maybe even a free bus ride to get there from my free apartment. Here in New York City, folks, let me know what you think. 631-451-1039. Tyrannical Tuesday. Tyrannical Tuesday. Wait till you see it. I don't know if you heard this about Fauci, but my God, what an animal. What a filthy subhuman. He's not even a human being. Wait to see what we got. And I've done a little deep diving into the Fauci thing. It's worse than you think. If you know what I'm talking about. Hey, pregnant women. Take that vaccine. There's nothing wrong. You'll be healthy. Ah, well, that's what he was saying publicly. What was he saying to that Walensky broad and his other friends? Ooh, not good. Hold on.
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14: Folks, if you're just joining us here at the Kevin Downey Jr. Show, you're late, and I expect a note. All right, if you missed the first segment, we got a big story on how Trump snuck out of Air Force One, the Qatari jet, and took a secret one, and they landed in England, and then he got back on. No one knew until someone just found out, and they did it because they thought it might get shot down. Now, expect people to go, I can't believe they let the plane fly with people on it. Well, unfortunately, that's part of doing business. You know, you don't just put the plane up in the air when you think someone's going to shoot it down with the president on it. They didn't know if someone was going to. They were taking, they're making it harder to shoot him down. This was intel from Israel. And I said, well, why risk it? Now, you can't live on an airport in Turkey. You're eventually going to have to take off. Now, but you watch, people are going to say, can't believe he did that, calling it now. All right, let's get to Fauci. Fauci, back in, 2021, he'd been saying that, man, these vaccines are so safe. Everyone should, you got a 4-year-old, get him a shot. You got an 8-month-old, you're like, better give him a shot and a booster. Take care, where everybody gets a shot. And someone said, what about pregnant people? And he said, well, yeah, why not? Keep in mind, a couple days before, he was talking with that Walensky. Was it a Rochelle Walensky, I think? And they were like, man, looks like there could be some problem here with the vaccine causing miscarriages. What do you think? They're like, yeah, well, certainly it looks like there could be. Certainly it looks like there could be. And he went on TV a couple days later. Let's do audio number 0. This is Fauci. After he's realized there could be a problem with vaccines causing miscarriages, take it away, DJ Cream Cheese.
20: However, when you look at the unvaccinated versus the vaccinated, there is absolutely no increased risk of that. So because of that,
14: talking about miscarriage,
20: the CDC and the ACOG, the American College of Obstetrics and Gynecology, who used to say it is okay for them, for pregnant women to get vaccinated, to change now and say, it is recommended pregnant women get vaccinated. So it's really one of those things that's kind of not a close call. It really is pretty clear that pregnant women should get vaccinated.
14: All right. Not that they can safely. They should. That's what he was saying publicly. Look at this. Huh. Looks like February 3rd. He went, that's when that was from. That was from February 3rd. He said it's okay. Well, look what we found here. Actually, turns out the miscarriage rate was huge. And by April of 2021, we knew that, it was very, very bad. So in February, saying, go get your boosters, pregnant ladies, and get your shots, and you'll be fine. Now, there was a report, and this 2021 April report said that there was a miscarriage rate of 12.6%. But if you look at the raw data, meaning they lied, it was 82%. 82% miscarriage rate in vaccinated women during their first trimester. All right. Now, 81%, that's pretty huge. And well, in fact, it's so big, it kind of sort of mirrors the rate, or rather, should I say, the effectiveness of a chemical abortion drug referred to as RU486. RU486, remember, RU486ing this pregnancy. RU486. See how that works? 81%. That's, wow. So let's just say you were in your first trimester and you said, I don't want to have this baby. You could A, get a couple of shots, Fauci shots, or B, you could get the RU486. 486 drug. And the RU486 drug works a little better, but it's pretty close. So that means women trusting Fauci went to, not only, remember, it's not only safe to get one, you should get one. And as of April 2021, it appears 81% of pregnant women who got the two shots had a miscarriage. Folks, you can't hate Fauci enough. You can't hate Rochelle Walensky enough. Cause she, when Fauci said in the audio, yell at the CDC, you know what they're saying? Yeah, cause you've been talking to her. And you both know that what you're about to say is a lie. 81% of vaccinated pregnant women had a miscarriage because Fauci needed to push what? Well, he needed to push the shots. Why would he do that? Several reasons. And I think, this is just me being a wackadoo. Let me know what you think. I think the vaccine had several missions. Number one, make a lot of money for the pharmaceutical industrial complex. Number two, kill a lot of people. And you know what? Let's make it three. And keep a lot of people from being born. How's that? Call the herd. You can say it was the shot, I believe, was intended to make money and to wipe out people. Because, you know, there's a group of people out there, we'll call them reptile globalist animals, who believe there are too many people here on the planet, and they want to reduce the population to something sick, and they're doing it by every means they can. Climate change, whoa! Man, oh man, we better kill these cows. Cow farts are gonna make the planet blow up. That'll keep you guys nice and weak. And it's easier to slaughter you. Easier to slaughter people who haven't been chowing down on delicious steaks and enjoying lots of protein. Am I wrong? Do you disagree? Let me know. 631-451-1039. Now, if you disagree, that's fine. And I'm open-minded. You may be able to change my mind. Go ahead. But I will ask you, why is it that certain parts of the population were expected to get the so-called vaccine and certain parts were not? Well, who wasn't supposed to get it? Well, welfare recipients didn't have to get it. People who worked in the White House didn't have to get it. Illegal immigrants didn't have to get it. Man, it's almost like they're trying to kill the people already here and bring in new people. Man, am I I'm a silly goose. I know I am. Let me know what you think. 631-451-1039. And we've got messages plowing in already. Patriot Steve from Kalama, Washington. Get out of here. He says, KDJ and Creep Juice. That's just great. Tucker, Marjorie Taylor Greene, Joe Kent, and Massey creating a new political party that will take votes away from conservatives. What a bunch of knuckleheads. Can you spell rhinos? Absolutely. How many people are going to vote for these bacon strips, though? How many, really? I mean, I see what they're trying to do, and I want to know who's behind it. I want to know who's throwing them money to say, let's tear down that MAGA movement and the Republican Party. Well, we know who it is. It's China. Come on. Come on. Patriot Billmore says, good morning, Omega Man and DJ Cream Cheese. I think it's funny they use the lamestream media as bait. Bait sounds like karma to me concerning the media. Does the same thing to Trump. And decent patriots, clown slapped you again, liberals. Never trust the media. Never trust. Wait, I've got some real sleazeball media stuff coming up. Patrick Harris says, KDJ, Cream Cheese, the baby and patriots. When will there be laws passed about fake religions, cults of abuse of women and children, forced to follow or die? Americans need to wake up. It's coming to your neighborhood soon. Yes, I completely agree. It doesn't matter where you are. You could be in Garden City, Michigan, Beattyville, Kentucky. It will hit your neighborhood. Karen writes, need to read Sharia laws on their website. They're stating their truth about taking over the world. God bless the USA. Pray God's truth, Karen. And then Patriots, hello, Dr. Fakey, the abortion baby killer, period. Population control. Yes, pray, love, Karen. It is population control without a doubt. Without a doubt, folks. Oh, man. And they're going to control which population reproduces and which one doesn't. Now, I will point out there seems to be a bias against white people going on. There seems to be a real bias, a worldwide bias. Look at England, man. You can't buy a baseball bat without getting arrested. I'm not kidding you. I'm not kidding. That's the way it is. And look at just the anti-white bias there from other white people, from cops. Remember, guy was on the ground bleeding out. He says, I've been stabbed. And the cops cuff him. I don't think you have, mate. And keep talking to the guy who stabbed him. Oh, we keep talking to this guy. That's not a problem. Not a problem, folks. They're making it crystal clear what their plans are. We would be foolish to ignore them. It would be suicidal to ignore them. I know some people on the left will happily and dutifully march into their own extinction. Because at least I'm not MAGA. I'm about to die, but at least I'm not MAGA. Those are the people. If you're going to call the herd, get rid of those people. Again, the number here is 631-451-1039. And yes, I am dressed very dapper today as well. I'm not giving up on that. Hold on. We'll be back.
0: 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Live from the LI News Radio studios in the heart of Islip at Long Island's MacArthur Airport. Nassau County, Suffolk County, all the news from our island in one place. 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
1: ABC News, I'm Sherry Preston. A threat against President Trump reportedly forcing a bit of a deception last month. ABC News Chief Global Affairs Correspondent Martha Raddatz says it apparently took place when the president was leaving the NATO summit in Turkey.
2: The president walks up the steps to Air Force One, waves goodbye, the catering truck just below the plane. Then 5 minutes later, the press boards Air Force One off to the right while the catering truck pulls away, reportedly with the president inside. The truck is then seen pulling up behind another military aircraft parked behind Air Force One.
1: The Washington Post reporting that's how the president was moved from one plane onto another. Heavy equipment at work right now in Western Colombia as search teams try to find any survivors in the rubble left by that earthquake that killed over 100 people. Qatar now says talks between Iran and Oman to reopen the Strait of Hormuz are at a critical point. This is ABC News.
3: From the LI News Radio Weather Center, for this afternoon, plenty of sunshine, the high 90. Increasing clouds tonight with a stray shower late, low 68. Sunday to partly cloudy Wednesday, high 86. Partly cloudy Wednesday night, low 70. Sunshine Thursday with an afternoon shower thunderstorm, the high 86. Turns mainly clear Thursday night, the low 68. Sunny for Friday, high 84. Sunny Saturday, high 80. From the LI News Radio Weather Center, I'm meteorologist Jim Rinaldi.
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14: Man, oh, man. Tyrannical Tuesday. We're leading off with Fauci. Fauci telling pregnant women it's okay to get, it's not even okay. You should get vaccinated. It's recommended. And 81% of the women who said, okay, it's Fauci. Why would I not believe Fauci? I mean, if anyone knows, because you know what he is. Yeah, so now 81% of those women have lost their babies because of Fauci. You can't hate him enough. Folks, you know what? Let's talk about something happy. Let's talk about how it's Tuesday. It means we're 2 days away from the Cipher Room reopening for the weekend. That's right. Go to SpyTrailDistillery.com. Click the button. You'll see it, I promise. It says the Cipher Room. And they'll tell you when they're open. I think Thursday they open at 4. I'll have to check. But they're always opening sometime between. It might even be 5. But anyway, just go. Check it out. And you're going to love it. You're going to have cocktails you can't have anywhere else. One of a kind. Imagine that. And it's here on Long Island. It's Spy Trail Distillery. That's who's doing it. And the lounge is located on the actual Spy Trail. You know what you could do? I would say take the Spy Trail tour first. And then come to the lounge. You don't want to drink and then go. That's a bad idea. Go take the tour then. Go to Spy Trail Distillery's, the Cipher Room and drink some. Well, I don't know. So many things to choose from. You'll pick and you'll love it and you'll say, man, oh man, it's the only place in the world where we can drink like spies in the Revolutionary War. All right. Now, a lot going on, as you know. Some of it good, some of it not. I do have an update. Remember the woman who, she was from Scotland and she went to Greece because she wanted to help with the illegal invaders. She wanted to help them get settled and, you know, they're migrants. They're asylum seekers. And she somehow ended up in a suitcase. Remember her? Remember that woman? Well, look what Elon Musk found. Looks like the Red Cross, they made a little movie about the guy accused of killing her. His name is Sharif Ahmadzai. Sharif, he don't like it. And he killed this woman, allegedly, put her in a suitcase, and left her in an empty building, and she was found by a homeless guy who said, hey, a suitcase, I wonder what's in it. Oh, it's a Scottish woman. Well, look at this. Turns out Red Cross made a film about him, a little documentary, about poor Sharif. Look at him. He just seeks asylum. And they made him look really good in this movie. Oh, he's just looking for a better life. That's all he wants. He seeks asylum. He wants a better life. Well, they had to take that down because he allegedly killed this woman. They don't know how yet. They assume she was suffocated. They do believe it was unnatural causes. Yeah, you think? She's in a suitcase. I don't think she said, you know what? There's a great way to get home for free. I'm going to check myself in this bag. No. So Sharif busted on illegal weapons charges, of course, attempted murder. And looks like he stole about £10,000 from this woman, from her bank account, after he killed her. Because why not? Why wouldn't you? Why wouldn't you steal from the dead? And, whoa, look at that. First time they looked at the body, they said, we can't find a cause of death. Well, of course you can't, because you don't want your lad going to jail. Now they're saying it's going to take a while. We think she maybe was choked out, but it's under probable. We can't tell anything just yet. Elon Musk finds this documentary about this savage, and he says, look at this. And, of course, the Red Cross goes, well, you better take that down. And then Elon Musk says, and I quote, the Red Cross has far more positive branding than it deserves. As organizations go, they would be on the leaderboard for suicidal empathy. I disagree, Mr. Musk. This is not suicidal empathy. This is genocide. They're part of it. All right? And I love when they say, and don't get me wrong, there are some people, a lot of the blue-haired Gorgons, they have no idea that they just, oh, I'm so empathetic, poor people. They don't get it. They're dumb. They're the useful idiots that Vladimir Lenin warned us about. They believe, they do have the suicidal empathy. The Red Cross, nope. No, I'm not buying it. They're in on the whole shebang. I think, why else would the communists take over the Red Cross? Keep in mind, the Red Cross just happened to show up in that town of Ceuta, the Spanish town where 77,000 Moroccans invaded in a 24-hour period. And wouldn't you know it? Now, folks, let me ask you this. Let's say there was a big tragedy, and let's say it was way up in Alaska. We're going to go Nome, Alaska, and you're wherever you live. No, let's say you're in Florida. You're far away. Not even Florida. Pick a place. Let's go with St. Louis. All right, there's a big tragedy up there. 77,000 people need food and water and maybe some clothing. How long would it take, any group, let's say the Red Cross, to come up with enough food for 77,000 people? Enough shoes, enough clothing. You don't do that overnight. The logistics of that are insane. But there was the Red Cross the very next day. Very next day. All set up. On the ground, passing out food. Ha! Huh. By God, that's so weird to me. Because, logistically speaking, that should have taken a very long time. All right? When you see, okay, let's say Indonesia once had a big typhoon or something, and the U.S. Navy got a bunch of food and stuff together and sailed in, and it took a while.

0: meals. Am I a wackadoo? Well, you can tell me 631-451-1039. Little update. Suweta. Looks like 5 girls under the age of 14 have been raped. And 100 people drowned in the invasion. Ha. Huh. You know, the globalists don't care about that. That's nothing to them. 100 people? 15 children attacked? That's nothing. Oh, look at this. Look at this. It appears that the number of migrants being treated in the hospital is still increasing. I was told that all those people went home. It says here patients are arriving with diseases that have potential to become epidemics. OMG, now we're cooking with gas. And some of them are being flown to Spain already. I don't wonder if maybe they've got another epidemic up their sleeves, folks. Whoa. I'm telling you, I smell a stink badger in the perfume aisle. You tell me, 631-451-1039. Text messages showing up. Patriot Tom says, Kev, I'd love to know what the hysterectomy rate was on vaccinated women. I told you about both my nieces who had mandatory vaccinations and boosters. I'd love to know the total number, what the total number for that is. And good morning, KDJ and DJ Creep Cheese. Don't want to forget that. Good morning to you, sir. You know what? I'm going to write that down and see what I can find, because if it's not out there, it will be. Patriot Ed from Fabulous Las Vegas says, good morning, everyone. Wouldn't the real story about plane switch gate, the left will eventually call it that, be that the details got out? I'm glad they did it, whoever the president or high government official might have been, but now TMZ will have cameras on any vehicle near Air Force One. Got to find a new game. Scotty, beam him over. Again, who leaked and why? I'm telling you, it's Kendall. And I'm telling you, Kendall did it to get Trump killed. That is what I think. And don't tell me, well, we can't be, no, the deep state's not that evil. Oh, really? Huh. That's weird, because we're reading now about 81% of vaccinated women miscarrying their children. Yeah. The folks, I know. It seems too unbelievable to be true. You're like, no one is this evil. Yeah. Yeah, they are. They are, I promise you. Patriot Ken here from Michigan. Don't we always hear from the politicians about how the names and ways, tactics of the CIA, FBI, etc., have to be protected? Yeah, we do. KDJ, perhaps you need a tinfoil fedora to go with your suits. I think I do. Patriot Twin Steve, behind enemy lines in Massachusetts. Oh, I've got something you're not going to like. Morning, KDJ and cream cheese. The Red Crotch definitely taken over by the deep state. Mark and I have a friend that works for the Red Crotch. He's constantly dealing with the purple-headed gorgons that he works with. Of course, they run it all, folks. They're going after every institution because there's power with everything, no matter what it is. Dog catcher, gotta get one of our people in there. Gotta get one of our people. That way we can steal everyone's dogs, because there's a certain group who finds them to be what they call haram. They don't like dogs. So we're just going to take everybody's dog. That's why you want someone in the dog catcher. They want everything, folks. They want everything. And if they had 49 states and they were just missing one, a little one, say they were just missing Rhode Island, well, they'd come and get it because they want it all. That's why we fight. Hold on, folks. We'll be right back after this.
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2: Ladies and gentlemen, we're back. I just searched on Grok. Grok is Elon Musk's AI, and I don't trust AI at all. What all AI does is it searches the internet where the person who runs the AI tells it to search. And I said, are there any links between the COVID vaccine and hysterectomies? Nope, none at all. And I said, all right. And then I went to Google. And I asked their AI. They said, nope, none at all. And then I asked Google, does the COVID vaccine cause miscarriages? Well, AI did not want to answer that. AI sat that one out. And it just showed me the National Institute of Health from 2023 saying, nope, everything's fine. And here's COVID vaccines not linked to miscarriages, May 6, 2025. Huh. Wow. And now we know that they do. We know they do. So that's why I don't trust AI, even Elon Musk's AI. Bogus. Folks, you know what? After the show, I'm going to go to the America First Warehouse. That's my home away from home. My patriotic home away from home. I love it there. I can't spend enough time there. And if you go once, you will be enthralled. It is, I'm telling you, it's MAGA heaven. Come down to the America First Warehouse. See a show. We had a great comedy show last week. Maybe you want to hear a speaker. Laura Logan is coming in October. Those tickets are going to sell out quickly. You know who's on today? Well, planned to be. We'll see what happens. Mayor Rudy Giuliani will be on the America First podcast today, 12 o'clock. How do you see it? You go to theamericafirstwarehouse.com, and it'll be right there. It'll say broadcasting or whatever it says, live. I don't know what it says, but it says something like that. you'll see it. That'll be the place to go. And you go, yep, all right, I'm going to go. And I'm going to watch Rudy Giuliani. And I'll tell you right now, it says events. Maybe it'll be under events. I thought there was another one, though. Yeah, go to events. And then, you watch it there. Or you can just go to the socials if you want to do that. You can go to, Twitter. You can go to YouTube. Wherever you want. Just search the America First Warehouse. We will be there. All right. Look at this. We've got a couple. You know what we're going to do? Maybe in the next segment, we'll do the illegal immigrant criminal of the day. We'll do that because every day now, someone is attacked. At least one that we hear of. Remember, folks, there are municipalities, there are police departments who refuse to tell you the immigration status of people because they're a bunch of big blue toilet heads. That's what they are. And they don't want you to know. They don't want you to know the truth. Some places don't even record the race of the attacker. Some places lie about the race of the attacker. Have you seen this? These Muslim people, some of them are black, and they're just putting them down as white. Just to, play with the numbers. Just to play with the numbers. I'm not kidding you. It's happening. All right. I told you there was some funky business going on in Massachusetts. It appears Massachusetts has they've changed their abortion laws. Now a woman can have an abortion up till the point of birth. All right? Up till the point of birth. Now, I remember a long time ago, the right came up with this phrase, partial birth abortions. And my mom was saying, Kevin, that's just, who does that? And I said, Mother, there are few of any cases of a woman giving birth and going, hey, I got an idea, abortion. It just didn't happen then. It was just a phrase to rile people up, and I was against it. And I understand some people are very staunchly pro-choice or pro-life, whatever you are. That's fine. But you can't lie. There at the time was no such thing as a partial birth abortion. But, well, that's changed. That's changed in a couple of states. Minnesota, I think, was the first to say, yep, you can abort that child up until the moment of birth. So that means if you're, let's say you've got a friend, let's say, she's got, pink hair, you would think that someone who dodges salads so much would be a little thinner on their feet, but no, she's a fatty acid. And she goes, this baby's due tomorrow, but there's a really cool party tonight. Yeah. Want to fit into that dress. Well, it looks like Massachusetts Governor Maura Haley has just signed a bill which now allows abortions up to birth. I kid you not. Now, it was a little different. Let's say, they've been baby stepping towards this, because in theory, you could have had an abortion up to the point of birth, but if there was a reason, there had to be some sort of reason. And now you don't need a reason. You can go in and say, hey, I'm due tomorrow. Let's get this thing out of me now. And they'll go, well, okay, whatever you want. Now, will we see this? Of course we're going to see this. Now, if you want to watch the video of the governor signing the thing, it's pretty sick because she's surrounded by a bunch of white women and they all clap, they cheer, yay, yay for killing babies hours before they're born. Way to go. Way to go. Of course, you know why they're doing this. This is to thin the herd. And of course they decorate it. Remember, tyranny comes disguised as virtue. This is reproduction health care. This is the right of women. We're empowering women. It's not. It never has been. I fell for that too. It has nothing to do with that. It has everything to do with thinning the herd. Thinning the herd, folks. And now, in Massachusetts, you can thin the herd as whatever you want. You know, if the herd is going to be born in an hour. Ma'am, you're an hour away from being a mother. Congratulations. I've decided to have an abortion. They can't stop you. They must fulfill the woman's wish. It's Massachusetts. That is the birthplace of this great nation. Now it's not the birthplace of killing the unborn minutes before they're born. I think Minnesota's first. I'll check on the break. I will check on the break because I want to be sure. But expect more of this. I'm calling it now, folks. The next state to allow this, Virginia. I'm calling it now, Virginia. They're already working on something. They're already working on something there. Remember, what's that lady's name? The Abigail Spanberger. Remember, she said, hey, vote for me. I'm a Democrat, but I'm moderate. And then she came in and said, I want all your guns, and I'm going to leave all the illegal immigrants walking around so they can rape and kill you. And, hail Satan, or whatever. I don't think she said hail Satan, but I kind of think, let's face it, if someone's going to say it, it's going to be someone like her. All right, that number, 631-451-1039, text messages flying in. Patriot Tom says, some days I get a little depressed with all the negative news out there, but then I listen to the Kevin Downey Jr. show and I feel much better and filled with hope. And why is every single Downey a junior? Ha! Some questions just have no answers. Well, thank you, my friend. My goal is to give hope where I see there is hope, and I will always give hope. And Downey Juniors are better. Well, name one Downey Senior you know. What have they created? I'll tell you, they're good at one thing, creating Downey Juniors. And that's it. Patriot Yabo from Michigan says, don't trust AI, but AI makes you so handsome. LOL. Yes, Yabo made an AI cart. It's like a video of me with a great song. Man, am I good looking in that thing. Patriot Steve from Kalama says, KDJ, you're being hard on Fauci. Gee, he made tens of millions of dollars for himself, plus the five top CEOs made billions of dollars between 1 to 5 in the spring of 2021. Who cares if 400,000 people died in the U.S.? It's actually over 1 million. Democrats, wake up. Yeah, over 1 million. And they're not done. We've been talking about the effects on women's reproductive systems. And now we just got a text, a reminder today. Two women got the shots and had to get hysterectomies. Wow, that's not an accident. Patriot Laura here says, hey, Kev, I would be so interested in what you find out about hysterectomies and the COVID vaccine. Like Patriot Tom mentioned about his two daughters, after the 1997 flu vaccine that caused my lupus, I ended up needing a hysterectomy a few years after. I know there's a connection, though I may never be able to prove it. I'm going to start digging too. All right, we will dig. We will come up with answers. Folks, they're vile. They're just vile subhumans. This is a battle, good versus evil. We're going to win. We're already winning. And, man, they're fighting back, and they don't know how to fight back. El Saeed, that's your answer? Oh, OMG. Hey, you know what? I've got a piece up about the train wreck that has become the Democratic Party. I won't give it away. The original title was Train Wreck, but I don't think the editor got it, and they made it Train Wreck. Hold on. We'll be back.
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4: For 103.9 LI News Radio, I'm Jay Oliver. Opponents have a proposed 4.2 million square foot Amazon fulfillment complex in Holbrook. They're raising concerns now about traffic and environmental impacts. More than 120 people did attend the community meeting last night. And that's where residents questioned the size of the project and the roughly 300 tractor trailers expected to travel to and from that site each day. The proposal still needs a zoning change from the Islip Town Planning Board before it can move forward. The operator of a tour boat that capsized near Liberty Island, killing a woman and a five-month-old daughter, now facing federal charges. That's going to say Manuel Hernandez carried too many passengers, lacked the required credentials and insurance, and didn't have an infant life jacket on board. The boat overturned after hitting a swell and the all 14 people into the harbor. For 103.9 LI News Radio, I'm Jay Oliver.
5: ABC News, I'm Sherry. Preston, Iranian-backed Houthi rebels launching a new attack on a ship. We have just learned they've killed four people in a key shipping lane. Back in court in New York today, accused CEO killer Luigi Mangione.
6: Tuesday's appearance could be the last time Luigi Mangione is seen in public before jury selection starts on September 8th. And the conference is one of the final opportunities for prosecutors and defense lawyers to finalize details of the high-profile trial. Prosecutors allege Mangione gunned down UnitedHealthcare CEO Brian Thompson in an assassination-style killing on a midtown Manhattan street in 2024. Mangione has pleaded not guilty to state and federal charges, and he faces the possibility of life in prison if he's convicted at his state murder trial. Peter Haralambos, ABC News, New York.
5: Doctors are now pushing back against the latest recommendations from the Trump administration to roll back childhood vaccine schedules. Search teams still looking for thousands of people still missing after the earthquake in Colombia. This is ABC News.
7: From the LI News Radio Weather Center, for this afternoon, plenty of sunshine, a high 90. Increasing clouds tonight with a stray shower late, low 68. Sunday to partly cloudy Wednesday, high 86. Partly cloudy Wednesday night, low 70. Sunshine Thursday with an afternoon shower thunderstorm, a high 86. Turns mainly clear Thursday night, the low 68. Sunny for Friday, high 84. Sunny Saturday, high 80. From the LI News Radio Weather Center, I'm meteorologist Jim Rinaldi.
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2: Back for another big hour. Cloud slapping these commie stains. Folks, we've got calls stacking up. Let's jump on a couple of these. Let's go with Patriot John from Ridge. Patriot John, how are you, sir?
20: How you doing? I'm John Jr. I'm Cream Cheese. How you guys doing?
2: Lovely, thank you, my friend. Lovely. What's on your mind, sir?
20: Yeah, listen, I'm not against abortion and I'm not for abortion, but isn't it parents that want parents that can't have kids, can't conceive kids, can have kids?
2: You mean through adoption?
20: Yeah, it's an adoption. You know, it's a shame.
2: Yes, that's always a way to go, and a lot of people don't want to do that. For what reason? I don't know. I think abortion has become so easy, and I don't know what it costs, but you know what? I bet you it's probably easier for a woman to say, well, I can just get the boyfriend to pay for this, and then I won't have to walk around with a baby inside of me for 9 months.
20: It's murder. It's murder. I hate to say it.
2: I hear you. I understand where you're coming from, my friend. I understand, Patriot John. I appreciate you. I got to run. We've got another call here, John. But thank you for calling in. Always a pleasure. John's saying, you know what? What about adoption? That's always an option, folks. It's always an option. And we've got on the phone Florida man patriot R.C. Smith calling in. R.C. Smith, what's up, baby?
21: Well, hello, my friend. How are you?
2: I'm lovely, thank you. I'm lovely. I'm a little cranky at Fauci. Did you hear the news about he was telling women who are pregnant back in 2021, not only he said, not only is it safe to get the shot, you should get it. And now we're finding out that 81% miscarried. And that's on
21: you
2: Fauci.
21: Know, I, I think he wanted to get caught. That's why he had a little diary like a 12-year-old girl, and that's why he saved all his emails. He's such a narcissist that he was like, they're never going to catch me, even though he knew that they were going to catch him. So I think he did it on purpose, because then he can just say, well, I was just doing what I was told, even though he was the guy coming up with everything.
2: Yeah, you think he did that because he feels guilty? He's like, man, I'm just going to leave a trail here.
21: I don't know. Do Democrats and liberals ever feel guilty about anything? I don't think so.
2: I don't think they do. I don't think they do, man.
21: All right, so listen, I'm calling in. I have a bit of a confession.
2: Okay.
21: Now, who's more diehard conservative than I am? All right. I mean, you've known me now since we, became conservative together a billion years ago. But I have the biggest crush on AOC.
2: Do you really?
21: Well, I have a thing for Puerto Rican girls anyway. I lived in New York City and dated some Puerto Rican girls and Latino girls. And we have Cuban women down here who are smoking hot. But I got to tell you, when she was helping Comrade Mamdani during his campaign, and she's up on this float during one of the parades, and she's doing this little salsa dance and this tight little dress, I was like, I might have to go back to being a socialist.
2: She is saucy. I'll give her that. She is saucy. All right.
21: She has this video out now. Now she has this video of her. She's like freezing her eggs for some reason. Doesn't she have a boyfriend? I'm sure her boyfriend loves that. What do you mean you want to save your eggs for some other guy?
2: Yeah, she's dating an evil white colonizer.
21: She is, which is what I am. We'd be perfect together.
2: Now, all right. So you're on an airplane. It's about to crash. And it's just you. It's AOC. It's Ilhan Omar. Which one do you want to live?
21: Oh, AOC by far.
2: Yeah?
21: Yeah, because she would be crying and holding on to me, and Omar would be in the front of the plane going,
2: probably driving it down into the ocean.
21: She's the one that would be flying it.
2: That's hilarious. All right. You know who I have the hots for? It used to be Ilhan Omar, which in a sick way. Do you know? Oh, wait, she's from your state. Paulina. What is her name? Anna Paulina? Something or other.
21: Anna Paulina. I'm not sure. Let me do a quick look.
2: Oh, she's gorgeous. Anna Paulina. I think she's the hottest chick in Congress right now. Anna Paulina. She's saucy.
21: Anna Paulina Luna.
2: Luna. That's her. Yeah.
21: Oh, yeah. You're right. She absolutely is smoking hot. And she's on our side.
2: She's on our side. And she's in your state.
21: All right, I'm going for a drive up to Jackson. Tallahassee. Tallahassee is our state capital.
2: I hear she likes comedians.
21: Well, I'm floored. I am Kate Coral's favorite comic.
2: All right, so now you're on a plane. Ilhan Omar's crashing it. You've got AOC and you've got Anna Paulina Luna. Now which one do you want?
21: Oh, that's such a tough call. Because I can speak the DSA language, having been one of those. So I think I could convert AOC, I'd have to, it would start off really slow. I'd be like, baby, you're right. This means of production needs to be taken over by us. I have the language. And next thing you know, she's a voting Republican.
2: That's hilarious. That's right. You were a member of the DSA for a while. Now, what are the odds? Oh, you God. Got out. What are the odds we can get a few more up?
21: They just need to get a job and get a steady paycheck, because really that was one of the things that really converted me. Because the minute I started working in television and I was making $3,000 a week, all of a sudden I was like, I think capitalism is good.
2: So all they need is a real job and they'll abandon their posts.
21: They need a real job, they need a steady paycheck, and they have to realize that at some point they're going to be getting a pension, and then they'll be on our side in a second.
2: And maybe they can stop wearing masks everywhere. Why do they still wear the masks?
21: Enough with the masks. Honest to God. Well, first of all, most of them are criminals, so that's why they're wearing masks.
2: Oh, are they?
21: They don't want to be recognized. And also, their hygiene isn't the best thing in the world. When I was at DSA meetings, I was like, so what, we're boycotting against a deodorant now? What are we boycotting against?
2: Wait a minute. You're telling me communists stink? I find this shocking.
21: Yeah, is that our hippie communist smell? Isn't that unbelievable?
2: What does it smell like? Depression and cat pee?
21: It smells like a gulag.
2: That's great. Florida man R.C. Smith on the line, folks. So you got any gigs coming up?
21: Yeah, I'm working all over Florida. Luckily, I never have to leave Florida. So if you just go to my Facebook page, R.C. Smith Comedy, I have a gig on beautiful Sanibel Island on Saturday. Next week, I'm going down to Marco Island to do a gig. So I'm like on my, paradise tour right now.
2: Paradise. Let me ask you something. I heard, and you tell me, there's a lot of money to be made at, I don't know what they call them, I think they call them like senior communities or something, or over 55s.
21: Yeah, it's 55 plus communities. Those are 95% of the gigs I do are at community. I was just over on the East Coast last week. I did five straight nights of nothing but gated communities.
2: Wow. I heard bring penicillin because there's some STDs floating around those places. Is that true?
21: I don't use the toilet in any of those places, but the gigs are really, really good. And listen, they're a captive audience because they hardly ever leave their community. They have a ton of money to spend because they're all retirees, so their budget's outrageous. So I set my own prices, and once you work at once, the word gets out that this guy's really good and he'll come to your community. And honest to goodness, every day I get like one or two phone calls from other communities saying, oh, you know, Mabel saw you over at Del Boca Vista and we would love to have you come to our place. And it's great. And also all the shows start at 6:30 or 7, so I'm home by 9.
2: 6:30, yeah. Well, the orgies start at 11. They can't be late.
21: Right, yeah. Yeah, and only in Florida is the late show at 7. So we're done early.
2: That's hilarious, folks.
21: Yeah, but it's great.
2: Florida Man Patriot, R.C. Smith. Check him out at R.C. Smith Comedy. Is that right on Facebook?
21: Yes, R.C. Smith Comedy. And I now have a new name. It's Mr. R.C. Ocasio-Cortez. That is my new name.
2: Great. All right, man. Thanks for calling in, my friend. I'll talk to you soon.
21: I'll see you later, Kev.
2: All right, bye-bye. Florida Patriot man, R.C. Smith. Folks, during the break, I did some searching around. Now, if you ask AI, is there a link between the COVID shots and hysterectomies, they go, no, nothing at all. But if you put in the rate of hysterectomies in 2019 versus, you could do whatever year you want. What do you know? From 2019 to 2021, by God, it's up 17%. 17%. Look at that. And in India, far worse. Far worse. Oh, wait, did India get a lot of shots? I believe they did. I'll check that. I know they were taking ivermectin. Let me check before I say anything about that. But look at that. 17.1% increase. Holy moly. Holy moly. Folks, I think we're on to something. And it's pretty bad. These tyrants, they just cannot cause enough damage. Yeah, they just can't. They can't kill enough people. They can't kill enough people from being born. My God, this is sick. And it looks like it's all over the place. Slovenia, holy moly. Denmark saw a drop. Look at that. Wonder how they handled COVID. I don't know. But U.S., 70.1% increase. Interesting. I'm on it, folks. I'm on it. Sniff, sniff. I'll find some more. Hold on. We'll be back.

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3: Yeah! Well, that can only mean one thing. That's from Patriot Yabu. Go! Folks, it's time for the Omega Minuteman moment of American history. The date, August 11th. What do we got? Well, 1866, we've got the world's first roller rink in Newport, Rhode Island. 1885, $100,000 is raised in the U.S. for the pedestal of the Statue of Liberty. They had no place to put it for years, and they had to build a pedestal. They had to find money for it. 1877, Thomas Edison, he outlines the core concepts of the phonograph to a buddy of his, an assistant, and says, make this. Here's how I want it to be. Go make it. 1929, Babe Ruth became the first major baseball player to hit 500 career home runs, and he was doing that in Cleveland. He was playing in Cleveland when he got number 500. 1934, a group of civilian federal prisoners arrived at the maximum security prison known as Alcatraz in San Francisco Bay for the first time. And what's-his-face would end up there, Al Capone. 1971, Harmon Killebrew hits home runs number 500 and 501. Look at that. A year, decades after Babe Ruth did it. And here's my favorite, 1984. Ronald Reagan is doing a radio voice test. He jokes. He says, I signed legislation that would outlaw Russia forever. We begin bombing in 5 minutes. Remember that? Folks, do you really think that was an accident? I think that was him saying, don't mess with me. Don't do it. Look, I'm joking about slaughtering you with nukes. And they got a little scared, I think. That was a big deal. All right. Good old Ronald Reagan. There you go, folks. Back at it. Now, you know, I'm looking at the rate of hysterectomies. Looks like Denmark went down 31.3%. However, Ireland went up 1.15%. Slovenia, 2.31%. Australia, wow, 234.7 per 100,000. That's the highest. Australia, who locked down harder than anybody. Gee, I wonder what the COVID vaccination rate is there. We'll find that out on the next break. On the next break, I'll do it. All right. I still got to do illegal immigrant of the day. We'll do that too. But here's what I want to do now. There's this video that surfaced of Mom Donnie. He's talking to someone. It's like a Zoom video. All right. And what he's saying, and I'm going to play it for you. What he's saying is, white people, they vote ideologically, but he goes, we minorities, we do identity politics. We vote for our people. That's all we care about is voting for our people. It doesn't matter where you stand as long as you vote for our people. This is Mom Donnie all but saying he's using liberal ninny hammers for votes. And, well, wait till he gets in. Hold on. Take it away, DJ Creep Cheese.
4: I think that with the interesting thing about our communities here is I think that minority communities, because we have never had representation, we are tied much more to identity. White communities, they've had representation forever. And so for them, their tie is a little less identity and a little more ideology. And so what I mean by that is we have a lot of voters here who think of themselves first as progressive voters. And so we reach out to them speaking about our platform, our progressive platform. And you're very right that you need someone in the middle to be a validator, someone to tell them to trust us, believe in us. We've had that with Tiffany Caban and Cynthia Nixon.
3: Whoa! All right. So there he is saying, you win over those progressives, they'll vote for you. And then we get in. They vote ideology, we vote identity. And then, here's fun, but first of all, the fake accent he throws in, cute, very cute. Tiffany Caban, he says, we've got validators, we've got Tiffany Caban. Who's that? I looked her up. Democratic Socialist. She is in New York City government. She just runs around being a little commie. She represents, in the city, she represents parts of Queens, Astoria, Jackson Heights, if you're into your five boroughs. She's the co-chair of the New York City Council Progressive Caucus. Look at that. And she just loves the DSA. Now, he also mentions Cynthia Nixon. That's the woman. Of course, she's a communist. She was on a show called Sex in the City. And she's the one going, man, I really like these Democratic Socialists. Love them. And then Mom Donnie releases a list of wealthy people and where they live. And she is on it. What? What happened? I was on your side. I've seen pictures of her. He's sitting down. She's sitting up with her arm around him. Oh, they're very chummy. Probably not feeling so chummy now that she's been doxxed. But there he is. He's going, yep, here's how we get in. You'll notice they don't go for Republicans because Republicans will say, well, yeah, you blow people up. You see, on the left, you can't say that. You can't say that. You're not allowed to talk about it. That's why they go for the left. I also saw another guy, a big old imam, saying, we go after the liberals because they have no real constitution. You know, they just hate. You get people who hate, you can win them over. And that's what's been going on. That's what they've been doing to the Democrats for years, decades. Hate, hate, hate. Oh, you gotta hate somebody. So there he is. There he is. There's, commie Mom Donnie giving away the secret. It's, you chum up to the liberals, they'll vote you in. And once you're in, you can do whatever you want. Remember Hamtramck, Michigan. It was a Polish enclave for over 100 years. And what happened? Well, the Muslims said, we live here now. We're going to take over. And they buddied up to the liberals. And they got the liberal votes. Look, we're on the same side, man. We sure do hate those white people. You should vote for me, you, with the fire engine hair. Yeah, yeah, no friends. I know you. Yeah, that's the ugly person. I'm talking to you because we're on your side. And what's the first thing they did? No more pride flags on city property. No more. And the liberals went, what? But we're on the same side. No, you're not. You're being used for votes. You stooge, you silly blue-haired stooge. My God, how'd you not see that one coming? Now, people voting for El Said. Same people. Well, he did it once. Doesn't mean they're going to do it again. Yeah, they are. Yeah, they are. You notice what they didn't do? They didn't ban MAGA hats, did they? They banned pride flags. Take the hint. It's not even a hint. It's not even a hint. It's proof of where they stand and how they feel. But again, you and me, folks, we're the bad guys here. We're the big old MAGA heads. Big Republicans, man, they just hate everybody. Show me a Republican government. And I'm not saying there isn't one, but I can't find one that says no pride flags. Well, they're starting to do it now in schools, but that's indoctrination. That I get. When you've taken over a group, the LGBT FBI group, and you weaponize them, well, now you're going to have trouble. Yeah, absolutely. But remember, the LGBT crew, they voted with the Muslims. And the first thing they did was say, nope, your flag does not have a place here in our town. Get out. Let's do some text messages. Patriot Twin Steve here says, we have to tell you, a friend of the Patriot Twins went completely blind from taking Ozempic. Holy moly. God, I'm sorry to hear it. So none of the prescription drugs and jabs are bleeping good. Legalized drug pushers is what they are. Now the poor guy going to try and sue the medical company. Wow, I've never heard of that. Blind from Ozempic. That's sad. What else we got? We got Patriot Ken here. He says the abortion issue proves that darkness first rules in the hearts. Then the darkness affects others around them. Abortion, pedophilia, violence, hatred, etc. So to combat such darkness, the light of the truth must shine through us in hopes that those trapped by darkness can find their way out. Well said, my friend. Well said. Patriot B here says, good morning, everyone. I don't think that accent on Mondani is fake. I think his American accent is fake. Whoa! Remember, he was born in Uganda. He just takes away his real accent to try to sound more American. Like, good point. I hadn't thought of that. I thought he was sucking up to the home crowd. Patriot Carlton in Michigan says, good morning, KDJ and Z-Baby. It's Creep Cheese today. It's time to be brutally candid. Islam is not a religion. Islam is not a political... Islam is a political military organization whose goal is to conquer the world. Islam must not be allowed freedom of speech to spew their venom in this country. Muslims cannot be allowed to hold any public office in the U.S. Islamists and their partners in crime, the communists, call for the elimination of our constitutional republic. All true. Abolishment of the presidency, Senate, and Supreme Court. They operate in plain sight. They are a creeping vine. The longer it grows, the harder it is to stop. Well said. They're here to conquer, folks. Good luck. You know what? Come on by. Meet my friend Jim Beam in the Second Amendment. Yeehaw. Hold on.
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5: For 103.9 LI News Radio, I'm Jay Oliver. Long Island man now facing charges after a crash killed one construction worker and seriously injured two others in Wisconsin. Police say 26-year-old Thomas Lobianco drove through a red light and onto a sidewalk yesterday morning. Struck the three workers. Investigators believe Lobianco was impaired by marijuana at the time. He's now charged with driving while ability impaired by drunks. He is due back in court later today. Grandson of the late mob boss John Gotti has been ordered to begin a 15-month prison sentence for fraudulently obtaining over $1 million in COVID-19 small business loans. Federal judge rejecting Carmack Agnello's request to delay his surrender so he can potentially donate a kidney to his mother, saying no transplant has been scheduled. Agnello pled guilty to wire fraud. For 103.9 LI News Radio, I'm Jay Oliver.
6: ABC News, I'm Sherry. Preston, Iranian-backed Houthi rebels launching a new attack on a ship. We have just learned they've killed four people in a key shipping lane. Back in court in New York today, accused CEO killer Luigi Mangione.
7: Tuesday's appearance could be the last time Luigi Mangione is seen in public before jury selection starts on September 8th. And the conference is one of the final opportunities for prosecutors and defense lawyers to finalize details of the high-profile trial. Prosecutors allege Mangione gunned down UnitedHealthcare CEO Brian Thompson in an assassination-style killing on a midtown Manhattan street in 2024. Mangione has pleaded not guilty to state and federal charges, and he faces the possibility of life in prison if he's convicted at his state murder trial. Peter Haralambos, ABC News, New York.
6: Doctors are now pushing back against the latest recommendations from the Trump administration to roll back childhood vaccine schedules. Search teams still looking for thousands of people still missing after the earthquake in Colombia. This is ABC News.
8: From the LI News Radio Weather Center, for this afternoon, plenty of sunshine, the high 90. Increasing clouds tonight with a stray shower late, low 68. Sunday to partly cloudy Wednesday, high 86. Partly cloudy Wednesday night, low 70. Sunshine Thursday with an afternoon shower thunderstorm, the high 86. Soon mainly clear Thursday night, the low 68. Sunny for Friday, high 84. Sunny Saturday, high 80. From the LI News Radio Weather Center, I'm meteorologist Jim Rinaldi.
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7: 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Now, folks, there's this guy. His name's Hassan Piker. And he's what they call an influencer. I guess he influences people. He's helping El Saeed to campaign. Just want to give you a little something he said. I can't play it on the air because there's too many curses here. This is Hassan Piker. He says, we want more immigrants to come into your countries and they're going to, they're going to F your sisters and then your daughters. We're here to destroy the white race, you B word. Ha. Huh. Well, at least he's given us the game plan. At least he's letting us know what he's up to. Not very nice, but hey, he's just being himself. He's just being himself, and that's what we're up against, ladies and gentlemen. They're not hiding it. They're not hiding who and what they are. Now I've got some good news. Here's the good news. There's an idiot named Logan Christopher. Logan Christopher was on Twitter, and he was saying, hey, we should shoot ICE agents. Let's kill them. Let's gun them down. We should publicly execute ICE agents. And he would actually respond to Homeland Security's account. They would send something out, and he'd say, you're a bunch of terrorists. We should kill you. Well, he won't be killing anyone for the next 21 months because he'll be in federal prison. He'll be in federal prison for threatening to kill ICE agents or suggesting someone else do it. I don't think he's got the stones to do it himself. He wants other people to go out. He's just going to handle things from his mommy's basement, type it away on the keyboard. Hopefully mom pays the Wi-Fi bill. Now, it doesn't matter. He's living in a gated community for the next 21 months. There you go. Thus be it to tyrant Six Semper Tyrannus. Look at this. Crime data analyst, some guy named Jeff Asher. He says, 2026, the murder rate will be the lowest ever recorded. All right? 2025 was the lowest ever recorded. He says, we're going to beat that by 10,000. 10,000 fewer murders. Huh. Well, what happened? Well, we're shy 3.6 million people. Many of them with criminal records. Many of them just let out of Venezuelan prisons. Maybe that has something to do with it. Do you think that has something to do with it? I think it does. I think that has a lot to do with it, but that's just me being a silly goose. That's just me putting pieces together. Let me know what you think. 631-451-1039. Folks, excuse me. Hold on. I suddenly got a case of funky lung. There we go. Little water. I'll wash it all down. So I've got a piece up called Finally the Far Left Train Wreck Has Begun. It's supposed to be train wreck. But I guess the editor didn't understand where I was going. And this is all about, there's a representative from Delaware. It's a man who calls himself Sarah McBride. And Sarah McBride, this dude, was giving a little talk, a little interview with someone. And he admits that the game plan is over. He says, this is him talking. He goes, they're talking about how the whole trans thing is not so popular anymore. And he says, I think that many of the strategies and tactics that we employed over the last 5 years, that they didn't work in staving off the regression. He calls it a regression because no one's paying attention to them anymore. He says, maybe the blame and shame thing didn't work. He says, I think none of those strategies worked. And they not only didn't work, here comes the victimization. I think they often created even more space for those well-funded right-wing efforts to advance their regressive priorities. Folks, I sit before you, a man fairly well tuned into the MAGA movement. I give speeches. I go to rallies. Allegedly, some of them I have been to. Some I'm going to have to say allegedly for the next seven months. Anyway, I've never heard about this. I've never heard about right-wing efforts. Well-funded. I've never heard anyone spending a penny to do anything against the trans movement. Now, do we want them attacking kids like they do so often? No. Do we want them committing mass shootings like they do so often? No, we don't want that. But this regression thing, it's just not happening. Because the whole thing was a psyop and people got sick of it. People got sick of it. All right? It was nothing but a psyop the whole time. This guy has no idea he's part of a psyop. He thinks, oh, the left really cares about me. No, they don't. They don't care about you. All right? All you are doing is their evil work. They want you attacking kids. They want you shooting, hopefully Christians. That's what they like. That's what they like. I think we're up to nine mass shootings or attempted mass shootings in the past 3 years. Something like that. Maybe more. Or maybe it's past, I'll have to check. It might be 2 years. I think it's 3 years. There's some that just don't make it. So there's a grocery store called Weiss, I guess, W-E-I-S in Pennsylvania. And some trans dude went there, shot three people. Excuse me. So it's technically not a mass shooting. Probably wanted to kill more, but he had to kill himself after that. Maybe he ran out of people to shoot. No one knows. Another one in, I want to say, Idaho, decided that he was going to kill his family. He shot three, and they died. And then the cops, he gave up. And so I guess there's no one else to shoot. He goes, oh, I'm done. So that's not a mass shooting. When you add in those, when you add in the ones where they stopped him, it's even more. It's even more. So the number of mass shootings, when you compare it to the population of trans people, wildly overestimated. Catherine Salgado from PJ Media has written about this. You can go check it there if you want. You can go there, search. It says you can even search just her name. And you put in transgender.

0: And remember, with this community, they love bad attention, so then they can scream, victimhood, victimhood, look at me. But, you know, it was never about leaving well enough alone. And this guy doesn't see that. He was just a puppet. He was a pawn for the far left. And I don't get it, man. There's no regression. Go live your life. No one cares. No one cares if you're wearing a dress, and you have to accept that. But there is no regression. You just see far fewer kids identifying as trans because it's not cool anymore. There's no regression. It's just not cool. And people got sick of the PSYOP. Patriot Lynn from Michigan texting in. She says, when ICE has to deal with Gorgons, why can't they claim it's a late-term abortion? Oh, and shoot them down. I like that. I like that. Well done. Hey, we're not attacking you. This is a late-term abortion, you blue hair. Yep. There you go. It's reproductive rights. Patriot Ed from Lake Panamoka says, did you ever hear Mom Dunny's rap song? It's horrendous. Yes, I did. Look it up. You know, maybe we'll play it. No, but then everyone will turn the radio up. It's so bad. And now this El Saeed guy, he's coming out doing stupid dances. Man, oh, man, just like Kamala. Who told them dancing and rapping was a good idea? Patriot Ken here says, like so many of us, we've grown up in the Midwest, and there's not one person I've ever seen that has an accent like Obama or Saeed. It sounds like Abdul stole his speech delivery from Obama. This guy is dangerous. I'm sure he did. This guy is dangerous and cannot be allowed to have any more power. I will hold my nose and vote for Mike Rogers. Then he writes, I think that he is using the word regression rather than tradition, you know, like traditional family. Yes, could be. I like that. Yeah, there is no regression. These people aren't paying attention. No one cares. I know the trans crew is supposed to shock us. Go, oh, my God, look at this. Destabilizing society. No, no one cared. It was never about just living your life, living your true life. It was always about destabilizing the nation. You got these people. They're confused. Fill them full of drugs. Say, oh, that. See those people over there? They want to genocide you. What are you going to do about it? Whoa! I'll show them. I'll kill their kids. That's the plan. Always has been. Always will be. Folks, you've got one more segment to get your calls or texts in. 631-451-1039. That number again, 631-451-1039. We're going to wrap this up, put a nice little bow on it. Then I'm heading over to the America First Warehouse for the America First podcast. Hold on.
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0: Oh, yeah, baby. Check it out, folks. TheAmericaFirstWarehouse.com. You want to go there. You want to join. You know, don't have to join. I mean, you want to watch stuff. You want to become one of us. You want to be a regular at the America First Warehouse, the most patriotic venue in the galaxy. So many things happening. Laura Logan is coming in October. That's going to be huge. Tickets not yet on sale. I will give you the early nod when they are. I don't know if you know who she is. She is an amazing reporter from, I want to say, Australia, who has a horrible story about her camera crew, being with her camera crew in the Middle East, and the batteries died, and she was swarmed by roughly 200 men. Sick story. She survived, and she'll tell you everything going on with Islam and the threat that it is a threat. And I know people, you're so Islamophobic. I'm not Islamophobic. I understand when people want to kill me, when they want to kill us. And I am not going to sit here and go down without a fight. And, of course, you can watch the you know what it is? If you want to watch the podcast, you go to the America First Warehouse. And the first, I think it's the first button, it says connect. I think it says, it says live stream. That's the one you want. You want live stream. So you can watch it right there. I'll be, and of course, tomorrow, my little podcast with Gino Bisconti and Paul Nolan called Be Free, Stay Free. Don't miss it. All right. Now, I promise you. Now, folks, this is the illegal immigrant criminal of the day. That doesn't mean this is a good person. He's a bad person. So don't confuse that when I tell you. But this is, let's say, he's here illegally. He's from Haiti. And he's been busted for child sex crimes and extortion charges in Massachusetts. Odd we got him there because, you know, they like to hide their pedophiles there. This is 20-year-old Pierre Andy Jean-Louis busted for child pornography, indecent assault and battery on a person over 14. But that means I'm over 14. It means a kid who's over 14. Good news. ICE got him. All right. This is not Boston. This is not Boston PD because they would let him go. This man is going to be punished in good. He's a pedophile and he's not going to be here anymore. Win-win. That's right, kids. That's right. He's gone. All right. One segment left. Bummer. You have so many things to do. You know what? I know what we'll do. You probably heard this one, but it's pretty good. Let's do this. Let's do, I've got some audio here. This is AOC. All right. She's shifting to the middle, as the communists do when they're running for something. I suspect she'll join the primary for president, but someone's asking her about all her wacky woke ideas, and listen to this. Watch how she laughs it off. Well, that was the old me. Take it away, DJ Creep Shoes.
1: The abolished prisons, abolished police, which is also positions that have been taken by a lot of the progressive candidates who have won.
2: Mm-hmm.
1: How do you get around that?
2: Yeah.
1: These are not positions that are supported by...
2: Right. I mean, I think that a lot of these races, even right now, they'll have a tendency to be nationalized.
1: Yeah.
0: But not what he asked you.
2: These races ultimately are local, and all politics are local. My understanding is that is that Francesca Hong has made clear her present stances to her electorate.
1: Yeah, she's moved away from a lot
2: of that.
0: She's lying. She didn't move away, you idiot.
2: Local city councilman that has this... saying woke one was crazy.
1: Woke one was crazy.
0: Woke one was crazy. Woke one was crazy. Oh man, that was the old me. All right. Well, here's AOC 3 months ago.
3: And how black Americans really created democracy in
4: this
3: country.
4: That's exactly right.
3: How they literally made something from nothing. It is.
0: Now they're showing pictures of George Washington. Folks, they're lying. Francesca Hong is lying. She hates, she wanted to cancel Thanksgiving. Why? Well, because it's a holiday of colonizers. And that didn't really go well. So they go, come on, you got to go say you change your mind. Oh, I'm Francesca Hong. I no longer hate white people. I no longer hate colonizers. I love Thanksgiving. I would never cancel Thanksgiving. How'd I do? They're lying. This is what they do. Look at Abigail Spanberger in Virginia. Man, I'm so right down the middle. Hey, I won. Let's take away guns and let illegal immigrants roam and rape and murder. Let's let them do it. And that's what she's doing now. And you watch. I'm following some things going on in Virginia. They're going to have abortion up until birth. Count on it. Bank on it. All right? It's coming. I hate to say it, but it is coming. Now, God, there's so many ways we could go here. We've got so many things to talk about. I think this is funny. Iran had some demands. You know, negotiating with Trump's people. We've got some demands. And they said they want compensation for all the things Trump has blown up in this war. They want to be paid for every ship, for every airplane, for every drone, for every military installation. All right? That's what they're demanding. And Trump said, interesting idea. This is Trump talking. He goes, but it's an interesting idea because now I am likewise demanding compensation from Iran for all the people they have killed and gravely wounded with their roadside bombs and many conflicts for which they are famous, as led initially by General Soleimani, including the families of those killed on the USS Cole and thousands of others killed in combat. That's Trump saying, you want compensation. All right, so do I. We win this one, folks. I'm telling you right now. I'm telling you right now, the Democrats, the globalists, the slimesters, they're telling Iran, hold out as long as you can. Remember who gave Iran money? That would be two presidents I could think of. That would be Joe Biden, and that'd be Obama, giving them mad stacks, because they're working with them. And I promise you that Obama is getting messages to Iran saying, hold out as long as you can. If we can take over the House in 2026, Trump will not be able to do anything. This war will end because Congress pays for the wars and they'll stop it, even though they didn't declare the war. Anyway, that's another story. That's what's happening. And Iran goes, yep, we're willing to lose more and more people. We're fine with that as long as we can stay in business. But I don't know. I'm hearing rumors that it might be time for regime change. I think it's the only way to do it. That's my little two cents. It's folks, this is a cancer. Do you remove all the cancer? Oh, we're just going to leave a little bit. I'm just going to leave a little spot here, KDGA. You got some cancer. We're going to get most of it. We're going to leave a little bit here. What do you think is going to happen? Well, it's going to grow back. It's cancer. You must take out the cancer. You must take out the cancer before it spreads here at home, because it's trying to spread here too. Let's wrap up with some text messages. Patriot B says, I will tell you who started this trans thing on the network for sure. If I can mention his name, there was a boy who wanted to be a girl and called himself Jazz. And Jazz somehow got the attention of Joe Biden. And Joe Biden basically promises this young person that he got his or her back. This was the media's fault, along with Joe Biden. And yes, they weaponize these people. remember, folks, and I've known a few trans people. Well, I mean real trans people. I know some who fake it. Comedians who want to be the first trans person. It's really sad because they're wildly unhappy with themselves. And I was working with one, and this comic had a new manager, said, how did so-and-so do? And I said, so-and-so hates himself. How do you think that's going to come across on stage? And he went, yeah, I guess I got to work on that. It's a sad thing to do. And to encourage people is sick. To me, it's just sick. Yeah, you go out there, chop yourself up, give yourself drugs. Let's say I were bipolar. We say, KDJ, you go out there, you be so bipolar, and you just laugh and cry and, you know, torture little animals and set fires. No, you wouldn't do that. Patriot Billboard says, Vanilla Privilege Thanksgiving is also a gathering of family, and the communists can't have anything family-oriented. Great point, my friend. Remember during COVID, you can only have a few people. Can't have that many. Patriot Ken says, her answer shows, AOC, that she has no convictions. She sways with the wind, which shows the AOC has no moral character. If a person has character and convictions, their message doesn't change. Great show. Slap them commies hard. Thank you, Patriot Ken. I had fun today, too, and I hope you all did. I hope you all did. Don't forget, 1 hour from now, I'll be over at the AmericaFirstWarehouse.com. You go there, and you can watch. You can watch the big, I think today's the day. Pretty sure, yeah. Today's the day with Mayor Rudy Giuliani. Check it out, and don't forget to be free, stay free.
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5: For 103.9 LI News Radio, I'm Jay Oliver, the operator of a tour boat that capsized near Liberty Island, killing a woman and a five-month-old daughter, is now facing federal charges. Investigators say Manuel Hernandez carried too many passengers, lacked the required credentials and insurance, and did not have an infant life jacket on board. The boat overturned after hitting a swell, and it sent all 14 people into the harbor. President Donald Trump expected to visit Nassau County. That'll be Friday for an event focused on law enforcement and public safety. Trump will appear with Republican County Executive and gubernatorial candidate Bruce Blakeman at the Nassau County Police Department's training facility. The White House says the president plans to highlight recent declines in violent crime. Attorney General Todd Blanche and FBI Director Kash Patel are also expected to attend. For 103.9 LI News Radio, I'm Jay Oliver.
6: ABC News, I'm Sherry Preston. Pre-trial hearing underway for the man accused of shooting and killing UnitedHealthcare CEO Brian Thompson back in 2024. ABC's Matt Rivers is outside the courthouse in New York City.
7: In all likelihood, this is going to be the last time that we see Luigi Mangione in court before jury selection in what plans to be a blockbuster state trial that will begin right after Labor Day. Now, today's hearing is a pre-trial conference to try and iron out those last-minute details, including media access, and what is likely to be one of the most high-profile trials that we've seen in quite some time.
6: Heavy equipment is still being used to lift concrete from piles of debris left after the 7.4 magnitude earthquake in Colombia. The death toll, more than 160 people, and expected to rise. At least 3,000 people are missing, many of them trapped under debris. Soldiers, rescue personnel, and families are picking through the rubble. Existing home sales fell in July as many prospective buyers stayed home. This is ABC News.
8: From the LI News Radio Weather Center, for this afternoon, plenty of sunshine, a high 90. Increasing clouds tonight with a stray shower late, low 68. Sunday to partly cloudy Wednesday, high 86. Partly cloudy Wednesday night, low 70. Sunshine Thursday with an afternoon shower thunderstorm, the high 86. Soon mainly clear Thursday night, the low 68. Sunny for Friday, high 84. Sunny Saturday, high 80. From the LI News Radio Weather Center, I'm meteorologist Jim Rinaldi.
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21: I'd like to welcome everyone to the Frank McKay Show. Frank McKay here. So much more importantly, the wonderful Mona Marshall, very talented actress and voice actress, and so many people know her as Kyle's mom, Sheila Bravlowski. She returns for season 29. Oh, my God. Season 29 of South Park, and it's premiering September 16th on Comedy Central. Wow. I mean, Mona, welcome, first of all, and second of all, congratulations. What a run you and the guys and the gals on that show have all had. Amazing.
22: Oh, my God, thank you. We have so much fun doing it, even though we don't actually see each other. We work at from home now. But it is so exciting. I cannot believe it's year 29. I am just thrilling. And last year, if you saw the season, oh, my God, it was so exciting. It was fabulous. And you can hear more of my voices, yeah, all kinds of voices, on my Instagram and on my TikTok. And you can buy me. You can buy me on Cameo. I will do an original song in any character that I've ever done, just for you.
21: Wow. Whoa, how about that? You know how many people, I'm sure, are taking advantage of that? I know people who would love that. But let me just tell you, when you talk about 29 seasons, I mean, 29 seasons, I mean, other than like a soap, or something along those lines. It's, you know, The Simpsons or South Park or now Family Guy. You know, it's one of those shows. You can count them on both hands. Anything other than a soap that could possibly last that long. I mean, this is unbelievable. When it first came across your desk, did you think you would be talking about it in 2026?
22: Oh, no. You never think about that. Just like you do the job, you know, but you don't realize until, like, you're at a convention and you're talking to your fans, the impact. You know, I mean, you can see the numbers, you can see the ratings, but talking one-on-one to fans is amazing. You know, I'm doing them at Suricon on September 4th through the 6th, and that is an anime and gaming, because I've done a lot of games, too, and pop culture. It shows the impact of Japanese media on our Western audiences. Because 20 years ago, nobody knew what anime was in this country. Not really. Very few. And I was lucky, I was fortunate that I started early doing anime and appreciating it. And then they're doing Animeverse in Houston on February 12th through the 14th. So I'm really excited about that because, once again, I get to see the fans one-on-one. And it's really neat. Like, you know, I did Izzy in Digimon during the 90s. And that voice, that impact of the computer genius, I had no idea that it had so much impact on kids growing up,
21: yeah.
22: Especially kids that were on the spectrum. So to be able to do voices and find that they can impact people, that is wonderful. Yeah, not weird. It's really fun.
21: Yeah, amazing.
22: So there you go.
21: Yeah, amazing. I mean, you have no idea how many millions of people who are going to hear your work, who know your work, who you could change, who you could influence. Just amazing career, Mona. I mean, take a bow. You're fantastic and you're a wonderful actress. A lot of people, you know, forget that. I mean, this is acting and it's complicated acting too. You're not right in front of the other person. You're interacting. I'm telling you, I'm a layperson. I'm not an actor, but boy, I admire people who can do what you do with the amount of inflection and the amount of different styles and voices. Fraggle Rock, too, right? Didn't you do Fraggle Rock?
22: Oh, yeah.
21: Yeah. Just amazing. What a career.
22: You know it's best for each other. Don't you have a little voice inside you?
21: Whoa.
22: I love doing Moki.
21: Whoa.
22: He was a great character. Oh, yes. You know Moki knew all kinds of things. I think she was an empath. I really do.
21: Wow.
22: Yeah, the same that show didn't stay on the air. I mean, the animated version, because it was great. It was great,
21: yeah.
22: Cast. Loved doing it, because we got to sing in our characters. And, yeah, you know, and you never know what's going to hit and what's not. So I'm hoping that when we make Humanity Harbor, which, you know, God willing, I sell the book, and that it becomes a really important, iconic feature, you know? It's all good. You know, you learn from everything. I was fortunate. I had Dawes Butler. I had an incredible director that I did children's theater with, puppet theater. And from that, you know, working the puppet with my hand, that helped me do sync. You know, sync is not easy for some people. Some people are really bad at it. It's just, you know, for whatever reason, being a musician, a singer helped me, and being a puppeteer helped me. Who knew? Who knew? It's like I didn't want to do voiceover. I didn't know what it was until, you know, a mother in the class that I was teaching said, oh, you gotta study with Dawes Butler. You'd be great, blah, blah, blah. And I thought she was crazy. And I went to the class and whoa. Oh my God. I can do anything with this voice. I can be anything. Yeah, I'll say you can. Yes, I can indeed. I can be anything. So. That is my story, Frank McKay.
21: Wow. Dawes Butler.
22: Anything else you would like to know?
21: Yeah. Well, let me just, you know, mention Dawes Butler. What a legend you're talking about doing that. Let me ask you one question before I let you go. When you first started out, you did episodic TV, then you do like Who's the Boss and Cheers and a lot of shows like that. What did you think, who were you like patterning yourself after? Who was a role model for you? What did you think that you would be doing when you made it?
22: I'll be honest with you, I never thought about that. My goal was to be a working actor. And what Dawes did for me is he opened up a whole world that I had no access to, because when you look a certain way, that's how you're going to be cast. And so the world of voiceover, you can be anything. I just try to stay present and do what's in front of me. I mean, I had no idea that South Park was going to be where South Park is today. It's kind of like you have to embrace the moment. You embrace the character. The hardest thing in the world,
1: I did Doraemon, you know.
22: I'm the voice of Doraemon, and I love that crazy cat. He's a robotic cat from the future. And, you know, because Disney didn't own the merchandising, they really didn't promote it. And that series is iconic in any Asian country in the world. So, you know, the hard thing is falling in love with a character and then not being able to continue to do them. So the great thing, oh my God, the great thing about South Park is I have fallen in love with all the characters on that show that I do, and I've been doing them now for, oh, I don't know, 28 years, 27 years.
21: Amazing.
22: I started in 2000, so I am very grateful.
21: Amazing. Just an amazing, amazing career, an amazing talent. Mona Marshall, thank you so much. You have a quick website. We're going to see you at the convention 4th and the 6th, right? 4th through the 6th. Do you have a website or a social media site?
22: Yes, themonamarshall.com. And also you can see me on Instagram and TikTok, and that's Mona Marshall Voices.
21: Mona Marshall, congratulations on everything. You're the best. Thank you so much for being here.
22: Oh, thank you, Frank, for having me. Bye for now. What, what?
21: Mona, Kyle's mom from South Park, just amazing. You know, she gets this role and it lasts 29 seasons. She said 29 years. Is it 29 years? I wonder when it started. I remember people talking about South Park. I mean, it's easy to look up. 1997, first premiered August 13th, 1997. Huge show. And these guys have went on Book of Mormon, of course, Trey Parker and Matt Stone, and so much success over the years for these guys in South Park. Mona Marshall, one of the voices, she voices many of the characters, but one of the people that are out there doing it for them. Those guys themselves, of course, Matt and Trey, do it. They do it at a very high level, and so many folks, and you'll be amazed at how many characters those two do. Same way Seth MacFarlane, you know, with Family Guy and American Dad, the Cleveland Show, a lot of those voices, you know, mainly American Dad and Family Guy. Mona Marshall has been our very special guest, voice actress extraordinaire, Kyle's mom, Sheila Pavlovsky. 29th season of South Park is upon us. Frank McKay signing off. We'll see you next time on The Frank McKay Show.
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21: I'd like to welcome everyone. Frank McKay here with a legend in music, 15-time Grammy nominee, and just somebody who's put together just a career that's incomparable to anyone. He's not exactly like anyone else. Joe Satriani is our very special guest, but it seems like forever since we got to see him live. And because of COVID, I know we missed out on a lot of people, but one of the people we missed out is Joe Satriani, and he's such a great live performer. But the Beacon Theater will have Joe and his band on 1027. That's October 27th. It's a must-see. If you haven't seen them live, you've missed out. Got plenty of new material, old material. Just absolutely thrilled to have Joe Satriani here with us. Joe, how are you?
1: I'm very good, Frank. How's it going?
21: Terrific. Nice to see. You know, it's a sense of normalcy, I guess, when you can get to see concerts again, and maybe you're already used to it. But, you know, for some people, it's been like cabin fever.
1: Oh, yeah. It was really a special experience. A couple of weeks ago, I was at the Monsters on the Mountain Festival in Gatlinburg, Tennessee. And I was there actually to show my artwork, and some of the art was done on my guitar. So I was playing some of the art guitars, you know. And I was up there playing on this little stage in front of about 50 people, you know, private audience of art collectors. And I realized right in the middle of the performance, like, wow, I haven't done this since February of 2020, you know, just stood on a stage and play guitar. And it was so exhilarating, even in that small private setting, to do, a VIP concert like that. I thought, this is great to be back on stage finally. And this is like part of my life that's been missing, you know, the last couple of years. So I'm so excited that we're going to be able to hit the stage and take over for 2.5 hours and play all this great music for everybody.
21: You know, the Earth Tour, you're calling it, and it's extensive. You know, a lot of extensive dates. Do you do anything differently? I imagine athletes, it's comparable to athletes getting ready for a season, but it seems like a lot of dates to me and a lot of travel to me. Have you prepped physically any differently than you had in the past?
1: No, not really. I mean, I've always been one of those players that likes to get things in motion, you know, maybe 6 weeks ahead of a tour. And I'll just rehearse the music over and over again until I never have to think about it. Because when I run out on stage, I really want to connect with the audience, and I don't want to be trying to remember, like, what finger goes on what fret. Or, you know, what pedal am I supposed to step on? So being rehearsed is really great because it allows you to freely associate with the moment. So, you know, someone's looking at you and pointing at you in the audience when you play something. You want to be able to respond and not to have to feel like it's going to throw you off or something. So, yeah, you do all that super memorization ahead of time, and then you forget all of it, and you just go crazy when you hit the stage.
21: You know, whenever I think of you or say, John McLaughlin, Al DiMeola, and again, very different players. I'm not comparing styles at all, but I think of the word freedom. And at least from an outsider's standpoint, you know, I look at what you have at this point and the body of work that you've put together. You must have a tremendous amount of freedom to create whatever you want. There's going to be those of us who just kind of accept what you put out there as your feeling at that time. Do you have that feeling, or do you feel any pressure to stay within a range, or do you have absolute freedom as an artist and as a writer?
1: Well, I definitely have freedom as a writer and as an artist. I'm super grateful that I've had great associations with all the labels that I've worked with. They always give me carte blanche to do whatever I want. But physically, you know, every musician, I think, always wants to get better and is always trying to do that thing that they can't quite get. You know, we're always driven to try to play better. And sometimes it has to do with expression, sometimes it's something more technical, you know, stretching, speed, some unusual, you know, time signature or something like that. But very often, in my time composing, even going way back to when I was in high school, I was fascinated with keys, basically different modal situations that can, you know, unlock a certain feeling in an audience. And I realized I have to really understand, like, the simple basics, like, when do you use a major scale, when do you use minor, when do you use Phrygian or Phrygian dominant mode, when is a symmetrical scale the right scale to use for an audience or a particular feeling. And that, to me, has been one of the most important things to recognize about music, is that notes and harmony, you know, elicit such a strong emotional response that the musician really needs to know everything about those things, just like a carpenter needs to know what every tool in his toolbox does, and only to use the right tool at the right moment. And so that's been something that I have dedicated my life, you know, to, is understanding the notes, basically, and when to use them at the right moment.
21: Joe, is there a lot of material that you've written, that you've recorded on your own, that we haven't heard yet?
1: Oh, sure.
21: I mean, how much? Can you quantify?
1: A lot of musicians, you know, they spend a lot of time writing, and we get really enthusiastic about songs, and then we finish them, and we look back, and we go, oh, what happened to that, you know?
21: Yeah.
1: Like, I was so excited about it when I started, and then somehow it just, you know, lost its way. So sometimes that happens, and you wind up with the moments that are very valuable as experiences to go through, but they're not shining examples of your final work, so you generally don't show them to the public, you know. It's very much like, you know, it's almost like an athlete, you know. They go out for a season, they play in a team, and there are good games and there are bad games, and so they try to forget, they learn from the bad games, but they don't want to talk about them in public, you know. And what they really want to talk about is the game where everything went right, you know. So that's kind of like the way it goes. So you do wind up with a lot of material that's maybe not quite finished, or for good reason, was left on the side.
21: Joe, we're so excited about the tour we'll be seeing at the Beacon Theater on the 27th of October. Before you go, can you give us a website or a social media site where we can follow along with what's going on with you?
1: Oh, of course. If you go to Satriani.com, you can go anywhere else from there, but you can find us on Instagram and Twitter and Facebook and TikTok and whatever social media there is. I've got a great webmaster who makes sure that we are on all sides of the web. But Satriani.com is a great place to start if you're looking for tickets, music, merchandise, information, anything.
21: Joe Satriani, congrats on an amazing career, still going strong. We'll see you on the 27th. Thanks for being here.
1: Thank you, Frank. Have a good day.
21: Joe Satriani, everyone. A virtuoso guitarist, and I used to teach guitar as a teenager, and you know, I was big into Alan Holdsworth and Di Meola, you know, all those folks. And first time we heard about Joe Satriani, the first time I heard about him anyway, was when Steve Vai came out. And Steve Vai took the world by storm. And then we heard about Joe Satriani was Steve Vai's teacher. And I hope I have that right. I haven't thought about that in a long time. But I think that's the first time that I ever heard Joe Satriani's name. And, of course, he just, you know, he exploded on the scene. And, you know, what a musician, and writer, you know, virtuoso guitarist. Amazing. Much different than McLaughlin and Di Meola. You know, a much different player, but just an amazing, unique player. And, you know, he's on the Rushmore, in my mind. And it's just so different than what we knew as guitar heroes. And I don't mean the rock guitar heroes, but the jazz players. But he's respected by those players. He's respected by the followers of the great jazz guitarist. He's a rock guitarist. I mean, he kind of has his own niche. He's much different than all the other folks. And, you know, when you think of, the greats, you know, again, I keep going back to McLaughlin and Al Di Meola. They're just, those guys have special places, clouds or whatever that they're on. But Joe Satriani does too, in a different form. Just great. He's got to look back on his career and be blown away by what he's done. October 27th at the Beacon Theater here in New York. And we'll be talking to him again soon. But part of an extensive Earth tour. Frank McKay signing off. Joe Satriani has been our very special guest. We'll see you all next time.
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5: For 103.9 LI News Radio, I'm Jay Oliver. Opponents have a proposed 4.2 million square foot Amazon fulfillment complex in Holbrook. They're raising concerns now about traffic and environmental impacts. More than 120 people did attend the community meeting last night. And that's where residents questioned the size of the project and the roughly 300 tractor trailers expected to travel to and from that site each day. The proposal still needs a zoning change from the Islip Town Planning Board before it can move forward. The operator of a tour boat that capsized near Liberty Island, killing a woman and a five-month-old daughter, now facing federal charges. That's going to say Manuel Hernandez carried too many passengers, lacked the required credentials and insurance, and didn't have an infant life jacket on board. The boat overturned after hitting a swell, sending all 14 people into the harbor. For 103.9 LI News Radio, I'm Jay Oliver.
6: ABC News, I'm Sherry Preston. Pre-trial hearing underway for the man accused of shooting and killing United Healthcare CEO Brian Thompson back in 2024. ABC's Matt Rivers is outside the courthouse in New York City.
7: In all likelihood, this is going to be the last time that we see Luigi Mangione in court before jury selection in what plans to be a blockbuster state trial that will begin right after Labor Day. Now, today's hearing is a pre-trial conference to try and iron out those last-minute details, including media access and what is likely to be one of the most high-profile trials that we've seen in quite some time.
6: Heavy equipment is still being used to lift concrete from piles of debris left after the 7.4 magnitude earthquake in Colombia. The death toll, more than 160 people, and expected to rise. At least 3,000 people are missing, many of them trapped under debris. Soldiers, rescue personnel, and families are picking through the rubble. Existing home sales fell in July as many prospective buyers stayed home. This is ABC News.
8: From the LI News Radio Weather Center, for this afternoon, plenty of sunshine, the high 90. Increasing clouds tonight with a stray shower late, low 68. Sunday to partly cloudy Wednesday, high 86. Partly cloudy Wednesday night, low 70. Sunshine Thursday with an afternoon shower thunderstorm, the high 86. Turns mainly clear Thursday night, the low 68. Sunny for Friday, high 84. Sunny Saturday, high 80. From the LI News Radio Weather Center, I'm meteorologist Jim Rinaldi.
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21: I'd like to welcome everyone to the Frank McKay Show. Frank McKay here with the one and only Charlene Tilton. She's been a name actress and just a super talent and a lovely, lovely presence on the screen since she was like, I don't know, 17 years old. And she was like a superstar. She wasn't just another face. You know, when you saw her on Dallas, she just lit up the screen and she did so much between now and then. Knots Landing, of course, Knots Landing. Now, we can see some of those collectibles that I wonder, and I'm going to ask her, I wonder if she knew they would be collectibles. And again, we have Lisa Welcher on quite a bit, and she's going to be on Collector's Call, great pop culture show. Without further ado, let me bring on Charlene Tilton. Charlene, how are you?
12: I'm wonderful. Oh, my gosh. Thank you for the sweet, sweet, kind words. Thank you.
21: Well, listen, well-deserved. You've got to be pretty proud looking back at what you've done, and I imagine Collector's Call is something that makes you stop and wonder, look at all of these things that are so important to so many people. Was it a cathartic experience or was it just another day at the office? I imagine going through and looking to see what's collectible from your career and your life. I imagine that's kind of an interesting experience.
12: It was the most humbling, amazing experience because this gentleman, David, and his wife, who are such fans of Dallas, and I've come to know and become friends with because they have been so faithful coming to different appearances that Patrick Duffy, Linda Gray, and myself, Steve Keneally, we all do together. And I've gotten to know them. And they are in wonderful, kind, family, intelligent people, successful. And the top floor of their house is a Dallas museum. And I don't mean they just have stuff in boxes. Everything is beautifully curated and in glass cases and lighting, and they have JR's suit on a mannequin, and they have Bobby's jacket on a mannequin, and they have collected and treasure so many wonderful bits of memorabilia that it was overwhelming. It's, and I love the show Collector's Call. I got to tell you, this is at the top of the list. This episode is top of the list. I can tell you that.
21: Yeah, listen, I'm a pop culture guy. It always blows me away to see how passionate people are, their favorite shows. I mean, they live it. You know, not only does it bring them joy, but I think other people that wouldn't even think of getting into collecting and, you know, getting into auctions and different things like that. All of a sudden, Collector's Call makes people think, you know what? It's, you know, probably not that expensive to get this and to get that. Some people collect guitars. Some people collect cars. Some of the folks on Collector's Call, really, I admire their passion. I love it, and you can see the enthusiasm coming out of their pores. Very excited about seeing this in your episode.
12: Oh, yeah. It's wonderful. One of the things that surprised me most was David had my high school yearbook, and I said, where did you get that?
21: Wow.
12: And I had to come home and go through my office and found my high school yearbook. I was like, whoa. You know what? During... I had saved every Dallas script. I had saved it, and in one of my moves, I threw them out. And I had several copies of the Who Shot JR episode signed by every cast member. And I thought I would just do that. Well, I threw them away, and sadly, they are worth a ton of money. And I say sadly because I get asked for things for charity auctions so often. And I am just sorry that I threw those away because I could have given them to charity and they would have brought, you know, wonderful opportunities to different charities, and I threw them away. I had no idea. I didn't save anything.
21: Yeah. Wow. Well, listen, don't blame yourself when you got a lot of things going on and you're a young person. And by the way, a lot of different emotions had to go through having that experience as a young person. And when you mention high school yearbook, you know, when we see high school photographs of people, we're like, wow, that's Bon Jovi or that's Patrick Duffy or whatever. Not with you. We knew exactly what you looked like in high school, right? You were appearing in front of us. You were growing up in front of our eyes. It's different. You know, a lot of pressure on a kid like you and like so many others that had such success. But Dallas was just such a monster. I mean, a monster show. I wish I had an hour with you. I could just imagine what you went through in high school. I mean, you know, popular, you know, a pretty young lady or whatever. But I mean, to be a star and to be that level of star in high school must have been just overwhelming.
12: Well, I had graduated high school right before I got Dallas.
21: Ah.
12: So I was living on my own. I had my own apartment on Hollywood Boulevard. I was working at a t-shirt shop, Super Shirts, on Hollywood Boulevard, auditioning and, you know, wanting to be an actress. And I had studied and went to Hollywood High School. I was in the play production class. So, yeah, it was always a dream of mine for sure.
21: Listen, you're a success story. I love talking to you. Every time we get an opportunity to talk to you and you get on, people blast me with emails, texts, and sometimes and we're pre-recording and sometimes they think it's live and they're like, put me on with Charlene, you know, and things like that. You're wonderful. Thrilled to have you. 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
12: Okay. Well, I am on Instagram and I'm really bad at social media, so I've just got somebody that's going to start helping me with it just because I don't understand it all.
21: Yeah.
12: And I have the Charlene Tilton fan page, but I will tell you, I am doing a show that your listeners might love. It's called The Great American Road Rally. We're starting to film on August 5th. And what we're doing is you got different celebrities going all the way down Route 66, starting in Chicago, ending up in Los Angeles in honor of America's 250th birthday. And when I say celebrities, they're from all different, they're well known for different facets, different facts, walks of life. And we're switching cars and we're going across America and it'll be airing on the CW network starting September 9th. And it is all for charity. All for charity. Last night I was on a Zoom call with Jacqueline's Kids that raises money for children with cancer. And I was on a Zoom call with these wonderful children that are battling cancer and their parents. And it's just, this show is going to be amazing, raising money for all kinds of different charities. So that's going to be a good one too.
21: Yeah. Listen, Charlene, congratulations on everything. You're terrific. And it's always a pleasure to talk to you. Thank you so much for being here.
12: Thank you. God bless.
21: God bless. Charlene Tilton, everyone. Wonderful. Wonderful lady. I have a long form interview with her, and she gets into a lot of that, but she was a star. I mean, she was like a pinup star. It was a different time period, you know, pre-internet. And, you know, she was on there as a kid. Yeah, I didn't realize she had just finished high school. Interesting. She was working in a t-shirt store, Hollywood Boulevard. I think that's what she just said, right? You know, it's always good to know when stars have a little human experience in them, especially a young star like Charlene. You know, at 17 years old and seeing that huge success, at least she knows what it's like to be down there with the rest of us, right? Selling so many t-shirts. And who knows? I have no idea. She could have been there for a week, 2 weeks, who knows? You know, maybe not. Collector's Call with Lisa Welcher. Lisa Welcher, of course, from Facts of Life fame. And she's been doing that show for a while. And we get her every year and, you know, talking about Collector's Call. And, you know, she's wonderful to talk to, too. She played the spoiled brat kid. She was another child star on Facts of Life, right? She was a spoiled beauty queen type. She's lovely too. Charlene Tilton has been our very special guest. Collector's Call. You get to see people with obsessions, absolute obsessions on pop culture history and pop culture artifacts and memorabilia. And this man, David, whoever David may be, is, I'm sure, a wonderful amount of stuff. He and his wife are into it, and some of the people that collect, you know, border on the obsessed, and maybe not even border, they absolutely are obsessed with the stars. And sure, he's great, but some of them you're like, whoa, geez, you know, get a restraining order. But anyway, I'm getting Collector's Call, wonderful pop culture show, memorabilia show. Lisa Welch is the star of it, you know, the host of it. Charlene Tilton will be on, and check out her episode. I'll check it out as well. Frank McKay.

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2: Brandon Bush, and he's got a big event coming up on August 16th at Duck Stadium, which is Fairfield Properties Stadium. It's a great charity event for our brave men out there, brave men and women, I should say. And I'm going to let him tell us all about it. Brandon Bush, how are you?
3: Good, Frank. Thank you. So, yeah, August 16th, we're going to be joining forces with the MTA, going to be Port Authority Police versus the MTA Police in a charity softball game at Fairfield Properties Ballpark. That's home of the Long Island Ducks. The event's going to kick off at 11:15, ceremony at 11:30, and both teams are coming together to support a family that was affected by suicide, police officer who committed suicide. And, you know, we thought that, you know, us joining forces with Beyond the Badge, who is a non-for-profit organization, to directly help this family would be a great benefit, I guess, of the game.
2: What you guys are doing is wonderful. I should mention that you guys are the PAPD twins, that are Support Authority Police Department twins in the MTA New York Express. Listen, thank you so much for doing this for that family. We talk about this all the time as far as the veterans go, that there's such a huge, I mean, a tremendous, unfortunately, tragic number when it comes to suicides among veterans, folks that go out there, and men and women that are in the armed service. People, we can't forget about our folks here that are protecting us at home, the police officers. There's, unfortunately, one is too many, but there's too many suicides among police officers and the things that you guys see and the things that you guys have to deal with. I think that's just very, very important to note. You know, thank you so much for doing it. How long in the making has this been?
3: So this is actually our second annual charity game. Last year, we did it around the same time, and we had a great turnout last year. We're looking to have an even bigger turnout this year.
2: Yeah. Duck Stadium's great. I mean, when did that come up? You're a Long Islander. You know, I know you, I was asking you if you're from the city because, you know, so many of your teammates probably cross county lines. So it's kind of a universal New York type of thing. It's not just Long Island, but hopefully folks, you know, New York City would come out and support you here. A little more on the details. How can people go? And we'll mention this at the end of our interview too, just to remind folks, how do they go? How do they find out more about it once they stop hearing your voice?
3: So if they're interested in coming to the game, they could go directly to our Instagram. If they have Instagram, it's at PAPD Softball. We have the link for the tickets directly in the bio. You could also do a simple Google search. We are doing ticket sales through CheddarUp. It's a program that, you know, allows us to sell tickets. I mean, all the money goes directly to charity.
2: Terrific. So many times you get involved or you go to an event that says it's for charity and, you know, a very small percentage goes. This is all the money going there. And you mentioned Beyond the Badge, and we should give a real shout out to them. They're unbelievable what they do. What can you tell us about them?
3: They're very close friends of mine, Michelle and Chris. They founded Beyond the Badge, and they do a great job helping the families that are affected by officer suicide here in New York, you know, help them get back in the community and show them that, you know, even though their officer is gone, they still have a family behind them that they didn't know they had. So they really do a good job making them feel involved in every event that, you know, they run. And, you know, there's families that directly come to my events now that have come, you know, become close with the softball team, and they come to every one of our events, and they didn't know us before, you know, anything happened, but they found out about us from Beyond the Badge.
2: Everyone has a different experience, and the Suffolk County police out here are absolutely fantastic. You know, I'm from Suffolk County. You're from Suffolk County. The New York City police obviously have unique experience, a very tough, difficult situation. But the Port Authority police, they have their unique situations. So many people are going in and out of there. You have so many different nations represented going in and out of there. Can you give us a little overview of what the Port Authority police have to deal with on a day-to-day basis?
3: The Port Authority police, we deal with the traveling public. We have a bunch of different transportation facilities, bridges, tunnels, airports. So we're dealing with people that are very stressed at times. Either they're late for their flight or, you know, they have stuff going on. And we see like all different sides of people. And we really see up front, you know, sometimes at their worst times. We see everything, you know.
2: It's a very tough job. You guys deserve all the credit in the world. And in and out of the Port Authority, I'm a big traveler, and I look at you guys.

0: guys, the guys and gals that are wearing the uniform there. And I always think, what, you know, what a unique situation. You know, your travelers, you talk about being stressed, but you're also talking about certain scammers going in and out of there. And the MTA police, they're another group, and they have, and we'll let them speak for themselves, and we can bring them on as well. But they have a unique experience as well. And all you guys and gals that are on the job are just unbelievable, and we tip our hats to you. Let's go back to the game. We got about a minute left here. Let's just recap for folks that are tuning in late or turning on their radios a little late. Give us the lowdown again on the game. August 16th at Duck Stadium, which is Fairfield Property Stadium, Central Islip on Long Island. Everybody is welcome, and every cent, of course, goes to the cause and to the charity. Can you give the overview and fill in the holes I missed?
1: One more time, we're doing this charity game for the second year in a row at Duck Stadium, Fairfield Properties Ballpark. Every cent we make goes directly to a family that was affected by a police officer who committed suicide. We are working joint with Beyond the Badge to get all these funds to that family. And we're going to be out there that day playing softball. We hope everyone can make it out, you know, get some cheers in the crowd. We make it a great day. The family that we're donating to is actually going to be there, so it's going to be a great day.
0: Brandon Bush, thank you so much for what you're doing. And a reminder, PAPD Twins versus the MTA New York Express. It's competition, but it's fun and a great outcome no matter what. And everybody, please get out there. Brandon Bush, thanks so much for being here.
1: Thank you so much for the opportunity.
0: Again, August 16th at Duck Stadium, Fairfield Properties Stadium is the venue. Everybody, please come out. You could go to my.cheddarup.com and get the tickets there. Please come join me. I'll be there, and we'll be talking about it later on different shows. Brandon Bush, thank you so much for being here once again. And to all of you, we'll be back right after this.
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0: I'd like to welcome everyone to the Frank McKay Show. Frank McKay here with someone I could say is my favorite recent author. Read this book, and I also bought his book to give out as a present to somebody, and they said the same thing. It's a great book. To me, it's the best of its kind. I just got it. Now you could all get his memoir once again, and who I'm talking about is Tim Matheson. The name of the book is Damn Glad to Meet You, My 7 Decades in the Hollywood Trenches. Tim, how are you?
3: I'm great, Frank. Thank you for that wonderful introduction. I appreciate that. I'm glad you enjoyed the book.
0: Terrific. Really good. It's just amazing to me that you haven't done this before, but I imagine a memoir takes a lot of, you know, pain, emotion, and I don't know, you did a great job on it.
3: Well, thanks. Thanks. I appreciate that. Digging into your past and opening up your life and calling all the pitfalls and all the successes and all those kinds of things and friends and, you know, so it's just a question of calling it all back and then going through it and find out what's interesting, what lessons were here and, you know, stuff like that. It was quite fun.
0: It's well done. You know, I was reading a couple of the reviews right after I started with it, and there was a couple I agreed with. I thought the Forbes take, you know, he got into, you know, from like an economic standpoint and kind of a lesson on the history. But a lot of people can learn from this book. I don't think you tended to do that. I think you kind of just got into a flow. I don't know. Correct me if I'm wrong. Did this turn out the way you thought it was going to?
3: No, absolutely. You know, I mean, you sort of discover what a movie, a show, or a book is after you do it and you start going through it and you find the theme, you know, and sort of one of the themes of my life has been reinventing myself, you know, about every 5 to 7 years in my career and shifting gears and, you know, going from Johnny Quest voice cartoon characters to series of westerns that I did for like 5 to 7 years, Bonanza and Virginia and The Quest, and then moving on into comedy, which I'd never done before, at Animal House. So those lessons, you know, came out after we got the book down. And I did want to really reflect on all the lessons that I'd learned, mistakes that I'd made, and people that I'd worked with that a lot of people don't know about today, like Lucille Ball and Jackie Gleason and people like that.
0: Wish I had an hour to talk to you. I mean, I could really get into the book and some details. You know, I didn't know about Johnny Quest until just recently, which is amazing because I loved that show growing up, and I just had no idea it was you.
3: Yeah, I'd outgrown my kid acting phase. I was about 16 years old, and I was getting taller, and I wasn't a kid anymore. So all of a sudden, I got an audition for this cartoon show that I got the part, thankfully to Joe Barbera, who was very patient with me and educated me on how these shows were done. That took the next 3 years of my career and helped transition me into like a young adult actor on the Virginian over at Universal under contract to them. So it was a really important part of my career and life, and I got to work with some of the all-time greatest actors I've ever worked with, Mel Blanc and Don Messick and Janet Waldo and people like that. It were just amazing.
0: Are there things that came up in the research for the book that you just completely forgot about and it hit you as you were writing?
3: I had to confront a lot of mistakes that I'd make too, you know. The question is, where does vanity play a part? I just tried to do warts and all, you know. And it was humbling to me to acknowledge a lot of things, you know. Time blocks things out or you see them in a different way. It was fascinating. It was sort of confession and psychoanalysis all rolled into one.
0: You hit it out of the park. I'm going to be talking about you and about the book as we let you go. Let me keep you on schedule this morning. Do you have a quick website or a social media site?
3: I'm on Facebook and Instagram. Jump on in. That's where I'm at.
0: Congrats again. The book is great. Thanks for being here.
3: Thank you, Frank. Thanks. Good to talk to you.
0: Tim Matheson, everyone. Damn glad to meet you. My seven decades in the Hollywood trenches. What a career this guy put together. Everybody knows him from Animal House. And by the way, I've had him before. Quick moment here. You know, someone reached out and said, hey, you want to talk to Tim? I said, I just did, not long ago, but anytime. And I did read as well. It's great. Guys, it's great. It's hard to tell kind of where he leans politically. You're looking for that in a book. You're not going to really get that here. It's a great entertainment book, entertainment business book. You really get a, you know, history lesson here in what goes on in life in Hollywood. I mean, just an amazing career. Tim Matheson, you know him from Animal House. Otter, Eric Otter, Stratton, where the name of the book comes from. Damn glad to meet you. My seven decades in the Hollywood trenches. Frank McKay signing off. Tim Matheson has been our guest. We'll see you next time on The Frank McKay Show.
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6: 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And in case you missed it, you will hear excerpts of conversations with Dr. Ronald Sinagra. Also, Hunter Lovell on the latest of primaries and Bob Vecchio, the latest of bullying in the schools. 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
10: So the president is going to address the nation tonight. And what is he going to talk about? Well, he's not going to talk about the war that he started recklessly that has driven prices up. I know he's taking a victory lap for the June inflation numbers, which were just 3.5%, by the way, down from 4.1 month to month, 3.5%. Great. Yeah, we had a respite because we had this MOU and gas prices came down. And now gas prices are rising again and the war is starting. And no, he's not going to talk about that. He's not going to talk about how he's going to make your life better. What the president of the United States is going to spend his time addressing the nation from the White House is to relitigate the 2020 election. There's been a lot of speculation about, you know, will he have new things to say? Where did he get it from? Yeah, he might have new things to say. People are suggesting that Nicolas Maduro, the former president, or I guess current president of Venezuela, who is in Trump's custody, may have said some things to get him more favorable treatment in the prison. Or perhaps the current acting president of Venezuela might want to say a few things so she can remain, you know, free. Right? Isn't it weird to think? And I'm not trying to start a conspiracy theory here, but is it possible? I'm asking this question. Is it possible that the president of the United States invaded Venezuela, took the president of Venezuela, brought him back to the United States, risked the lives of hundreds of U.S. servicemen and women, just so he could force them to say that they were involved in rigging the election? For those of you who don't remember the conspiracy was that Hugo Chavez, who had been dead for 10 years, by the way, rigged the election using an Italian satellite. I don't even know that Italy has a satellite. That was the Hugo Chavez was somehow involved in rigging the election in the United States of America, even though he had been dead, I think, for 10 years by 2020. And now it's 6 years later. The president's popularity is as low as it's ever been in either term, even after January 6th, when, you know, that should have been it for all of us with him. I don't understand how it wasn't. He is now going to relitigate an election he lost in 2020, and the focus, I'm told, is going to be on Georgia. He's going to suggest that not only did he win Georgia, which, by the way, was controlled by a Republican governor, a Republican secretary of state, and a Republican legislature, and they all did their jobs, and they counted the votes, and Trump lost, and John Ossoff won, and Reverend Raphael Warnock, who was running in a special election, or one of them was in a special election. I think it was Warnock. They both won. And the president is going to speak to the nation. And it is rumored, again, you know, we're going to hear this later tonight, that the president is going to suggest that they're illegitimate senators and that he won the 2020 election. And he's been, I've been treated so poorly. I want to state for the record, Donald Trump lost the 2020 election. Lost. He lost the state of Georgia, which I will repeat, was controlled by a Republican governor, a Republican secretary of state, and a Republican legislature. That same Republican governor was governor when Trump won the state 2 years ago. And a lot of Republicans also got elected during that election that didn't elect Trump. A lot of Republican lawmakers in the House of Representatives, in the state house in Georgia, in county boards, they won their seats. Trump, however, lost. And he's going to spend some time tonight telling the American people that he won. Because he's a whiny little, well, I won't say it, but you know what word comes next. Unreal that he wants to spend any time at all relitigating that election, which he clearly lost. And he's not spending any time working on the problems that impact your day-to-day life. He's not spending any time trying to end this war with Iran or end the war in Ukraine. He's spending his time worrying about something that doesn't matter anymore. It was 6 years ago. Pathetic. I'll be right back.
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10: 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If you don't know what a podcast is, ask your kids. And, of course, watch me on News Nation. I'm on there a lot. I will be on CNN this coming Monday at 10 p.m. Newsnight with Abby Phillips. So check me out there. Follow me on the socials. You'll see where I'm going to be and what I'm going to be doing. I stand corrected. The president is actually addressing the nation on Thursday night. I have my days messed up, but, still problematic, still stupid, still something that means nothing to you, but everything to him. And okay, great. I guess he's getting ready to meddle in the midterms, which he's about to lose miserably, right? ICE is back on the traffic beat, and they are killing people in the streets of America, including people who are here legally, which is what happened in Maine. Nice to, you know, to get ICE, you know, out there in Maine, one of the most competitive Senate races in the country. Democrats are going to pick somebody soon, to run that race. I wouldn't want to be Susan Collins having to explain why ICE is just renegades with no body cams or anything like that. Ridiculous. Still a problem. Tom Holman said they're going to pause traffic stops till they get to the bottom of what happened here. I'll tell you what got to the bottom here. I'll tell you right now. Poor training, right? These ICE agents are not trained to be traffic cops. That is a very specific task. Having, you know, worked in government, having led a county with a large professional police force, I can tell you that that is a dangerous situation, traffic stops. And officers need to understand what's going on and not act in a way that would endanger themselves or the drivers in those cars or the public, especially unnecessarily, which appears to be the case in both Maine and Texas. Two men dead at the hand of ICE, probably because these men who fired the shots were not trained in the task that they were assigned. So I am not blaming the officers. I am blaming the people who put them in the field unprepared. And that goes right to the top, to the President of the United States, to Tom Holman, to Stephen Miller. They are putting American lives at risk by their rush to, you know, throw people out of this country who are just here trying to make a living, trying to have a better life for themselves and their families, and who have been productive members of the society. They told us they were going to go after the worst of the worst. That is not what is going on here. The guy they shot dead in Texas, in Houston, been here for 35 years, had children, worked hard, paid his taxes, was a good member of his community. The guy they shot in Maine, 26 years old, here legally, had a social security number, was paying taxes, was the wrong guy because they have poorly trained people in these jobs right now. Ridiculous. Absolutely ridiculous. Tom Holman, Stephen Miller, but ultimately the President of the United States is to blame. He is to blame for those deaths because he's allowing these policies to go forward. Do you want to blame Stephen Miller? You want to blame other people? No. Just like I said, you know, about the policies in the Middle East. You got a problem with the policies in the Middle East? Don't blame people lobbying one way or the other. Blame the person who makes the decision and then hold them accountable in November. The person who made the decision, as George Bush would say, the decider here was Donald Trump, President of the United States. The buck stops with him. Period. End of story. It is driving me crazy. But let me end on a positive note. Congress yesterday, the House of Representatives, passed something that I like. They passed a bill that, if passed by the Senate and signed by the President, would make daylight savings permanent. Meaning that, you know, here in the Northeast, I live in New York, I live on Long Island. In December and early January, and really all through January, the sun sets before 5 p.m., in fact, you know, I think in like the last 2 weeks of the year, it sets around 4:20. Think about that. Now we will have daylight. You know, the sun will stay out till 5:20, 5:30 most of the winter. I think that's great. It'll be darker in the morning. I get it. But, you know, farmers get up before dawn no matter what. So what difference does it make making dawn later? We made this change years ago, you know, because we thought it would save energy, and it does, because it gets people outside, the whole thing. But the reason why we go back to standard time is for the farms. I don't hear farmers complaining. In fact, farmers that live on Long Island probably want the sun to stay up till 5:30 in the winter. So, and also it is the winter here in New York, and they're not out on the fields. You know, they're out in the fields, but, you know, does it matter what time the sun comes up? Probably not anymore. So it's also, you know, the week that we change the clocks back is the worst week for car accidents and other mistakes and mishaps in this country. So there's a health and safety reason to pass this bill. So I am calling on the United States Senate. I know many U.S. senators listen to this broadcast. I am calling on the United States Senate to swiftly and unanimously adopt the measure that was passed by the House of Representatives on Tuesday, July 14th, and end the darkness in New York and other points east immediately. I mean, I guess all over the country. They all have the same problem. It'll be good for all of us. I'm Chris Hahn, and that's The Daily Rant.
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It serves to support law enforcement, participate in special events and programs, all designed to help protect our community. 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Suffolk County, one of the safest counties in the country, the PBA takes pride in its strong belief in our security. They have honored our fallen heroes and contributed greatly to our suburban way of life. Need to know more? Write to the website, folks, www.suffolkcountypba.org. Lou Sabillo, president. Let's get right into it. We're going to bring back Tony Coates for the 12:35 hour because we didn't really finish up yesterday. We had a couple of different highlights that I wanted to bring out on the show. One of them was we heard from Chris Lyons, Cops Helping Cops. They got this great event taking place over there at the Walmart Shopping Center on the 15th. We'll get more information about that. And just so many unbelievable organizations that are out there trying to help our first responders. These are tough times. We're seeing a lack of support among some governmental entities, not here in Suffolk County or Nassau County, and New York City. I could point the finger at them. And then, of course, Minneapolis and Portland, there seems to be major contentious issues in the political campaigns and the primary campaigns that are taking place, anti-policing, defunding, jailing ICE agents and so on. The whole idea is to take the structure of law enforcement and to diminish it to the help of those individuals that would seek to break the law. And that's really what it is. And we do have that mantra in New York State, without a doubt. We have seen laws that have passed that help those the lawbreakers and the people that would want to do harm and who show no signs of rehabilitation or doing anything good. So we have seen that. It has been a major part of our landscape here in New York, again, as well as other parts of the country. And then, of course, there's some primaries today. The Tuesday. I'm thinking this might be one of the last ones, because then once after Labor Day, all eyes are turned towards November, and that is the big one. It's what's going to happen with the midterms? Where are we going to be at? Where are the people going to vote? Are they going to reject the party of the president, which has traditionally, and we've talked about this quite a bit, traditionally happens every 2 years or every 4 years. When the president gets elected, and then 2 years after that, the midterms usually turn against the party in power. We're a very fickle, fickle people. You know, in one minute we love you, and the next minute we hate you. And that's really what I would say is a good sound democracy, if you ask me, and that those people running for office really have to earn your vote, and they have to give you something to vote for and or against. It depends. I'd like to vote for something, not against something, because if I'm voting for something, there's a possibility that it will be implemented. And we'll continue the conversation yesterday that I had with Tony Coates just over just that and what is really going to happen. What's going to decide November? The only thing I could think of, obviously, affordability. It's always the economy. You could never fail on the economy. If fail meaning identifying that as an issue, I don't mean fail in terms of inflation, in terms of interest rates and so on. You know, we've experienced quite a bit of the ups and downs of the economy. It was getting better for a good period of time. Inflation is low right now. Employment's high. Stock market's running real well. That has a way of filtering itself down, and we know that. We saw 4 years where inflation went up to about 8-9% within the first 6 months of the Biden administration. Now, of course, this is not a partisan statement, folks, and I want to put this out there. That's a fact. It hit up about 9%. The whole idea was to really cut the energy production in this country because of the whole idea of switching over to a Green New Deal. And we were not ready for that. And obviously this country cannot put itself on a different footing when it comes down to energy resources. So that really had an impact on it. And of course, then COVID then took over and we saw a downturn. But lately it's been okay, but what has really set us back again has been the fighting in Iran, and billions of dollars have been lost in terms of armaments and destruction of property and so on both sides. I'm going to say on both sides. Americans, we in this country have suffered as a result of some of our air bases in the Mideast that have been hit,
to a certain extent by Iranian missiles and so on. On the other hand, Iran has suffered also in terms of their military structure, but the fighting still goes on. And at what point does this turn up against the president? Now, he's not on the ballot. He's going to be president in January. He's going to be president in November, December, January, and every year, and every month, and all of 27 and all of 28. So that's not going to have an impact on his job and what he's doing. But the whole idea is, how are people going to viewpoint them? So I think it's an interesting point of discussion that will open up the phones at 135. Are the American people getting a little war weary? Now, I will say this, that I'm surprised by it, is that the price of a barrel of oil has not really gone up where it was at the beginning of this conflict. And it was, I think, about $100 a barrel, and we were paying over $4 for gasoline. We're paying a little less than that right now. It's still not anywhere near satisfactory, and I think $80 was today's barrel. I have to look at it, and that's how we do our judgments on what it should be at the pump. Now, the president is accusing the oil companies of gouging, price gouging, which, if you look at the price of oil, the barrel of oil, which means to a large extent there is a lot of oil on the market in spite of the conflict in the Strait of Hormuz. So this is all part of the fact that you can't ignore international global events when all you have to do is go around the corner to fill up your car. And that makes a big difference, and that has a snowball effect on the economy. Not as bad as it was a few years ago, but we were all looking forward to $2.50 for a gallon of gasoline. And the Iran conflict has sort of short-circuited that. And so the president has got a big responsibility right now. And Marco Rubio and Pete Hegseth and everybody involved in the administration who is involved in negotiations with Iran. And we'll see how that ends up turning itself out. Iran is probably one of the toughest countries to negotiate. They don't give a damn about their people. They don't give a damn about their infrastructure. And if the president decides to hit the power plants and the bridges and the infrastructure in and of itself, it's going to have a detrimental effect to the average people who live in Iran that just want to live in peace, like the majority of people on this planet. They just want to live in peace. And how that plays itself out over the next few months, and it will, and I don't think it takes a political genius to have to say that it's going to play itself out in the sense of how people are going to vote. And we'll see how that happens. Or how people are not going to vote, which means the biggest pet peeve of many people like myself is the percentages of Americans who are eligible, who are citizens 18 years old or older, who have never voted. That is an amazing number. They're just not involved. They're just not informed. And they just don't give a darn to a large extent. So we'll see what kind of... And it's not. It is going to have an impact, and see which way it's going to go. And the only person that's not going to be on the ballot as a result of that impact, and one-third of the Senate, and the president will not be on the ballot. I think it's two-thirds. One-third of the Senate is up for re-election. Two-thirds are not. And that's how it goes with the six-year term. Every member, every 435 members of the House of Representatives will be up for election. And again, it's an off-year election, which means there's no president. Running. So, we'll have to see how that goes. It's just, your guess is as good as mine, folks. We'll talk about it at the 135 hour and see how that's going to have any sort of an impact. And what else is happening out there? Again, we're in the middle of a political season. Today is Wisconsin. Francesca is running for governor, and, looks like she's, I'm laughing because she's done a good job in her own state within her own primary. She's going to win. Looks like she's going to win. And in spite of some of the craziest ideas I've ever heard, which next to El Saeed, who's got some crazy ideas also, and keeps going and hanging out with Hassan Piker, just some far radical points of view that in my mind don't represent anywhere near 90% of what Americans are feeling in terms of affordability, in terms of what the issues are, and so on. But it looks like Francesca, we'll talk about it tomorrow, obviously, when the polls close in Wisconsin, will be the Democratic nominee for governor of Wisconsin. And she's talking about a lot of things. She's mentioned, you know, the defunding of police and the closing down of prisons. Now, she's running for governor.
So this is not just somebody running for Congress. This is the governor. The governor can institute programs when it comes to public safety in an individual state. So she can do this stuff. She can say, we're not putting money in a budget for the local police department because we feel that they do evil and they're bad and so on. And they can do that. And then they can watch the crime rates rise. And then I don't know what they'll do after that. But that's something that certainly can be instituted. And we'll see how she does in the Democratic primary. She's got a viable opponent among the Democrats, a moderate Democrat. But we'll see which way the prime Democrats want to vote. We're going to take a short break. I'm your host, Don Filo. Take up some of these issues with Tony Coates, continuing from yesterday's show. And then we got the sheriff. That's right. Errol Toulin coming on the show today. We'll be right back.

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2: For 103.9 LI News Radio, I'm Jay Oliver. Long Island man now facing charges after a crash killed one construction worker and seriously injured two others in Wisconsin. Police say 26-year-old Thomas Lobianco drove to a red light and onto a sidewalk yesterday morning. Struck the three workers. Investigators believe Lobianco was impaired by marijuana at the time. He's now charged with driving while ability impaired by drunks. He is due back in court later today. Grandson of the late mob boss John Gotti has been ordered to begin a 15-month prison sentence for fraudulently obtaining over $1 million in COVID-19 small business loans. Federal judge rejecting Carmack Agnello's request to delay his surrender so he could potentially donate a kidney to his mother, saying no transplant has been scheduled. Agnello pled guilty to wire fraud. For 103.9 LI News Radio, I'm Jay Oliver.
3: ABC News, I'm Sherry Preston. Luigi Mangione back in court today in connection with the killing of United Healthcare CEO Brian Thompson in 2024. The New York judge says there will be less room for the public in the trial since so many members of the press will be there. Russia has released an American military veteran who spent more than 4 years in prison on disputed charges under abusive conditions. The former U.S. Marine was said to be gravely ill and at risk of dying, a group advocating for him says. Robert Gilman is now on his way to a U.S. military hospital in Texas. Crime across the country on the decline.
4: According to the Major Cities Chiefs Association, murders alone were down more than 17% in the first half of 2026 compared to the same period the previous year. Robberies, rapes, and aggravated assaults likewise were lower. The declines continue a trend that reversed the crime surge that came during the pandemic.
3: ABC's Jim Ryan, death toll from the Columbia earthquake, now at least 224 people. This is ABC News.
5: From the LI News Radio Weather Center, for this afternoon, plenty of sunshine, a high 90. Increasing clouds tonight with a stray shower late, low 68. Sunday to partly cloudy Wednesday, high 86. Partly cloudy Wednesday night, low 70. Sunshine Thursday with an afternoon shower thunderstorm, a high 86. Soon mainly clear Thursday night, the low 68. Sunny for Friday, high 84. Sunny Saturday, high 80. From the LI News Radio Weather Center, I'm meteorologist Jim Rinaldi.
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16: And once again, welcome back. Moving right along. As said, we didn't really have enough time yesterday with Mr. Anthony Coates, so we asked him to come back in and take up on some of the issues. We were talking about the Congress. The mere fact that it's being focused very strongly on, because there is not a presidential race this year. This is considered an off year. Off meaning no presidential contest. Although there's no such thing anymore in our country of any sort of off year elections. Every election is right on, depending on the issues, depending on the locations and so on. As I said, we've got the big primary going on in Wisconsin, and see how the Democratic Socialists, can they get control of the Democratic Party and seize the means of production and tax the rich? Mandami is being sued as of today. All of the people felt that they were doxxed, their names and their addresses, because they own homes in New York City, and they may have a few bucks in the bank, and we don't like those rich people, according to Mandami. So he wants people to know who they are. You know who the rich people are, and therefore we want to put extra taxes on them. Well, they file a lawsuit, and the judge has issued a stay of any sort of doxing of wealthy people that happen to own homes in New York City, particularly the second homes is what he was going after. But unknown to the mayor, actually was producing information for people that own one single home in the city of New York. So this thing is what we call a hot mess. But anyhow, Tony Coates, you're with us. How are you, sir?
17: I'm doing well. How are you?
16: I'm doing well. I don't like the fact that he's going after these people that own homes in New York City, because, and they made a big mistake, by the way. They put out everybody's information, and they weren't supposed to do that. They were only supposed to put out information of people that own second homes. And these are the people that are the evil villains, the Darth Vaders of the capitalistic country. I know we got other topics to talk about, but Tony, come on now. What the heck is going on, Tony Coates?
17: Yeah, there is such a thing as public information, but I do think that the administration, the Mandani administration, I believe handled this too vindictively. I think that they wanted to make this look like, hey, look at all these rich people that I'm going to be charging an extra fee to. You don't care if they pay it, do you? And there were a lot of names on there where, you know, quite frankly, I don't care if they pay more. But on the other hand, I don't think it's the mayor's job to, at a press conference, to disclose a list to, as you say, dox taxpayers is that, you know, it's public information. Somebody could go down to City Hall and find it. But then make them find it. You know, I don't think you go to your press conference and you kind of call out some citizens for shame. I don't think that's what this is about. I don't think it was very mature action on the part of the Mondoni administration. So I agree with you.
16: Yeah, all right. I appreciate that because I just think it's disgusting. It's just absolutely disgusting of what's taking place as far as that's concerned. Now, let's go to the Congress and so on. But I did during the opening monologue, I did talk about the mere fact of we're 80 days away, Tony? I don't even know. 80 days away from an important congressional race. Who's going to control the House of Representatives? I think that's the key. I don't think there's going to be a switch in party leadership in the Senate, but I think that the House is in play, as it always is during the time of the political party that controls the White House, in this case the Republican Party, with its leader Donald J. Trump. Donald Trump is not on the ballot. So now, will the people who are not satisfied with the policies of the current president, are they going to go in November, 80-something days away, and will they click, I used to say click, we don't click anymore, we bubble in the name of the Democratic candidates because they're upset with the president? That's question one. Question two is, what are they upset about? So I did bring in the Iran conflict and to try to do an analysis of what's happening there. Iran now has focused in on the issue on the control of the Strait of Hormuz. One thing that has made me upset as an American is that this was not the issue that we initially got involved in. The initial that we got involved in, obviously we all know it, was to make sure they don't develop any sort of atomic weaponry. And I'm all for that. Okay. But now it's centered around the fact that Oman and Iran want to create some sort of collaboration to decide who comes in, who comes out, possibly, charge a toll, and make some money over that. So now we seem to be focused in on that. Now, how do you attribute the shift in the reasoning for this? Because I have my own answers to that question. And will this then have an impact on the November elections? And I know we're going to say oil prices, but oil prices are not as high as they were at the beginning of the conflict. They seem to be somewhat steady around the $4 mark, as opposed to higher than that, in some cases lower. So I don't see the oil prices shifting that much, but let's go along with, are we war weary once again, Tony Coates?
17: Well, I think we're weary, period, is that you want to look at midterm elections. You know, part of your audience, will love Donald Trump and part of your audience won't. And that's the fate of America. So if you were to have dropped off a space capsule onto planet Earth and were to look at this objectively, you would say this, is that midterm elections are basically the intermission point of a movie. And so the question is, when you're out in the lobby eating your jujubes, are you going to want to go back in and see the second act? And polls are telling us that even the triple Trump, the people that voted for Trump in 16, 20, and 24, even the triple Trump voters are pretty exhausted by this administration. Is that, you know, yes, he cracked down on immigration, but there's no immigration bill and there's masked people running through the streets. No, he did not fix inflation the way he said it will be so easy and we'll do it immediately. America is not better respected around the world. In fact, we're really in a world of hurt right now. And so people are looking at this administration. They realize that the billionaires have gotten more and more and more, and who's addressing their needs. The last show where we picked it up last time is that, you know, we sort of talked about the fact that it isn't even that you and I could debate legislation, that there's no legislation. There's literally no bills in the hopper. There's nothing being discussed to help the American middle class, to help people with health care, to help people to have a sane immigration policy. And now you have Iran in the backdrop of all of it. It's a really humiliating situation in Iran. I mean, it's in many ways, it's worse than the situation we had with Jimmy Carter. Is that, look, in Jimmy Carter's day, someone took hostages and held those hostages. And

0: doubling from last year to this year. And in the meantime, there's no relief for folks, is that everything from the cost of fertilizer to the cost of a gallon of gas is up, and it seems like it's going to be permanently up. And then finally, these little I'm not going to use a bad word, but these little tin horns, we'll call them, in Iran, are calling the tune. Is that, you know, the latest now is they want reparations for the war, kind of a Marshall Plan for them. They want all of their assets that have been seized to be released. They want the president to have a gag order that he's not allowed to say anything bad against Iran, otherwise hostilities commence again. And they want tolls in the Strait of Hormuz, which will boost up a gallon of gasoline for everybody around this country, and they'll make that $4 permanent and going up. And we're basically, at this point, powerless to do anything about it. We've expended most of our munitions, and so we're walking on eggshells when it comes to that. And at the end of the day, what we're finding is the theater of war has changed, is that a small country like Iran, which is armed with drones, can replace them quickly, and they're cheap, and we're kind of this behemoth that's using smart weapons that are powerful but are very expensive to deliver, and you need huge, huge stockpiles of them. And so we're really being pushed around by Iran, and I don't think that that's what people expected when they were, you know, voted in 2024. So at this halfway mark, I think you're seeing a lot of people who, you know, there's no Donald Trump to vote against, but you can manifest your vote by staying at home. And so when Donald Trump has not been on the ballot directly, Donald Trump voters tend to stay home. And so if they stay home, that means that there can be a wide swing. And history has shown us that even fairly popular presidents still lose seats from their own party. So you have to figure the House probably goes Democrat, and I think the Senate is a close call. But
1: I agree with you about the Senate. I think the Senate probably will stay Republican, but we'll see. But I think the House, as of right now, if you were a betting man or you were putting out Las Vegas odds, you would give that to the Democrats. And what a lot of people don't realize is that what are you giving to the Democrats? It's more than just a majority vote in the House. You're giving them the chairmanships, the ability to control what goes to the floor and so on. So you're giving a lot of power over to the Democratic Party. And considering the current state of affairs that the Democratic Party, it has an internal civil war going on, you may have a different point of view, but in my mind, there's an internal civil war going on inside the Democratic Party. When the state of New Hampshire decides that Alexandria Ocasio-Cortez is their choice for president, in 2 short years, folks, in 2 short years, you know how fast the time goes. I believe President Donald Trump has to pull a rabbit out of the hat in Iran. I don't see it as dire as you do. American military might, if it gets down to a low ebb, can recover really, really quickly in terms of munitions and armaments and the ability to sustain ourselves into the military power that we have with our 11 aircraft carrier groups and all these other different things that we have. It's amazing. So I don't think that that we will ever be in a period of weakness. The question is how is that going to be negotiated, or what are we going to do with the strength that we do have? So that's a little bit of an area of disagreement of what you had said. But at the same token, I believe that we don't have an answer to this. And how are we going to at least come out with a situation where Iran does not control the Strait of Hormuz, number one. It does not get atomic weapons, nuclear weapons, and so on, and threaten its neighbors, which they don't give a damn on who they're lobbing missiles at. Most of them have been going into the Gulf states right now, for whatever reason that may be. And where does Russia and China? See, China is watching this very closely because of Taiwan. They're going to make a move on Taiwan. And that's why I think the next couple of years are very important. And I also think the next couple of years will decide on who the next chief executive is going to be. We live in a wonderful, wonderful democracy. Donald Trump's, right after November, his days, you start counting down his days as president of the United States. So he has to pull that rabbit out of the hat. Because if he doesn't, then it's going to fall on to the next commander in chief. And I ask you this, to you, Tony Coates, and to everybody listening, would you trust Alexandria Ocasio-Cortez as the commander-in-chief of the armed forces in an extremely dangerous world? What's your answer to that, Don?
0: Well, let me answer one part of what you said, and then I'll answer that, is that I never root against America.

0: is that I think we can build up our munitions. We can, we can become a dominant leader in this fight again. But we'll say this, is that unlike World War II, where building munitions was, essentially turning screws and riveting, today's smart weapons require the cooperation of a lot of states, particularly Taiwan and China, in the technologies that need to be employed in our weapons. Because today it's about smart boards and staying ahead of the curve technologically. And we have a lot of challenges. We've been preparing for the 18th century, and we're in the 21st going to the 22nd. And so I think it needs to be a major change in the way we do business. No, on Ocasio-Cortez, no, she's not seasoned to be president of the United States. And I do think it'll be much more likely she'll run for senator from New York against Chuck Schumer. I think that if you look back at history, both on the Republican and Democratic side, who leads the polls in New Hampshire 2 years out rarely becomes the person who is putting their hands over their head on election night in New Hampshire 2 years later. Is that, the polls will dangle out all these possibilities. But I think history has shown us that the front runner now, at this stage of the game, rarely wins the New Hampshire primary and rarely wins the nomination. So I place a lot of faith that that's going anywhere. Look, she's built an impressive organization for herself within the Democratic Party. She's a prolific fundraiser. I think her talents would be better to ask the people of New York State whether they want her as their senator than her running for president. But no, I don't think that she should be running for president.
1: She spent time learning what the different hemispheres are on this planet and what countries exist in those hemispheres. And I say that sarcastically, as you well know, that this is a person that's woefully, woefully ignorant about international affairs, just as bad as Sarah Palin was. And they found that out almost too late. They had already chosen her as vice president, and she needed to take a primer course on world events, world affairs, and also the history of the world in the 20th century. She didn't know anything about that. And I believe it's so important that we have a president that understands that. I think when Donald Trump first came into office, he was a little weak on the issues and weak on the history, but I think he has since learned, because he has no chance. I mean, no chance of being able to govern without having that knowledge. So that is my biggest fear, that the next president, although we got to get past November, I shouldn't jump the gun, but our next president should at least have the background to protect the American people, because we are in a dangerous world. And the war games that are going on right now, with Taiwan, the defensive war games that are going on right now, is, in my mind, that's the next hotspot. And we have to be ready and prepared. We have to settle with Iran first. We've got to make sure that they become part of the community of nations. I don't even know how we're going to solve that. I don't even know how we're going to accomplish that, because it is so important. And they need that. And the Iranian people need to be able to live in peace. And if it gets to the point that we have to destroy the entire infrastructure and shut their lights, and we can shut their lights, we have the ability to do that, and I think you agree with that, I would hope that it never gets to that, because at that point there, where are we starting from, Tony?
0: Well, I think you raised the issue of it's a dangerous world, and I'd take it a little step further and say it's also a highly competitive world. You know, what this is teaching us is that these countries, we've had this America first, America alone kind of attitude. And as I say, you know, we're prepping for the 18th century, and we really need to put our eyes firmly on the stars ahead of us. And competitive means it's economically competitive. Look, China's in the catbird seat right now, and so is Russia. What they're doing is they're watching us spend ourselves into oblivion, the same way the Soviet Union did right before it collapsed in the 1980s into the 1990s. Is that, during the Reagan years, Reagan saber-rattled with the Soviets, and they spent a ton of money, and it wound up bankrupting their society. We're the ones who are creating this self-inflicted wound where we keep spending on these foreign wars, and who's to say it's not bankrupting our society? We're a very rich country. We're the richest country on earth. But on the other hand, we have China breathing down our neck, and we have a dangerous world that we don't seem to be navigating very well. And so I want to see America affix itself to the stars and what's ahead. I almost think that this is a JFK Nixon moment in 1960, where if I were running for the Democratic nomination for president, I would firmly fix on China as my competition, the way JFK did with Russia, and use that as the catalyst to get our country out of the doldrums. You know, the reason that gasoline is at $4 a gallon, and not higher is that China, who is one of the world's largest consumers of oil, hasn't really been consuming the way we thought they would. Why? Because they committed themselves to renewables, to nuclear, that they're energy independent, that their stockpiles are much higher than ours. And so it hasn't drawn down oil, thanks be to God, for us, the way we thought it would. It's time that the United States fix its eyes on the future. And look, America can be as big as it wants, anytime it wants. I think it's time for America to be big again.
1: Exactly. And I think there was a lot put into the Venezuela Delcy Rodriguez thing, where that was over in a few hours, and we were able to do a little bit of changing over there to the benefit of the United States and our own hemisphere. I believe that was what many of the leaderships, be it Pete Hegseth and Donald Trump and Marco Rubio, thought might happen in Iran. Believe it or not, we're out of time there, Tony Coates. I appreciate it. Thank you very much.
0: Sounds good. We'll talk to you soon.
1: We'll talk to you again on Monday. We're going to take a short break. When we get back, let's talk to the sheriff. We'll be right back.

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4: 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Investigators say Manuel Hernandez carried too many passengers, lacked the required credentials and insurance, and did not have an infant life jacket on board. The boat overturned after hitting a swell, and it sent all 14 people into the harbor. President Donald Trump expected to visit Nassau County. That'll be Friday for an event focused on law enforcement and public safety. Trump will appear with Republican County Executive and gubernatorial candidate Bruce Blakeman at the Nassau County Police Department's training facility. The White House says the president plans to highlight recent declines in violent crime. Attorney General Todd Blanche and FBI Director Kash Patel are also expected to attend. For 103.9 LI News Radio, I'm Jay Oliver.
5: ABC News, I'm Michelle Franzen. In Western Colombia, more than 200 people are confirmed dead following yesterday's earthquake. Search and rescues continue. ABC's Faith Abube is in Medellin.
6: The deadly earthquake, the most powerful to hit the country in more than a decade, leaving a trail of destruction in multiple cities. The quake's epicenter coming close to heavily populated areas. Cities like Pereira and Cali hit particularly hard. Entire apartment buildings seen splitting apart, leaving clouds of dust and rubble.
5: Severe storm sweeping through this hour in the Midwest. Tornado warnings in the Chicago area leading to the rare evacuation. The air traffic control tower at Midway Airport, both Midway and O'Hare, put on ground stops. Flight delays and cancellations are stacking up. And U.S. Marine Robert Gilman is on a flight back to the U.S. to a medical facility after being released from a Russian prison. He was held since 2022. This is ABC News.
7: From the LI News Radio Weather Center, for this afternoon, plenty of sunshine, a high 90. Increasing clouds tonight with a stray shower late, low 68. Sunday to partly cloudy Wednesday, high 86. Partly cloudy Wednesday night, low 70. Sunshine Thursday with an afternoon shower thunderstorm, high 86. Soon mainly clear Thursday night, low 68. Sunny for Friday, high 84. Sunny Saturday, high 80. From the LI News Radio Weather Center, I'm meteorologist Jim Rinaldi.
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15: And once again, welcome back. Moving right along, this segment of our program is being brought to you by the Suffolk County Police Benevolent Association, the PBA. It serves to support law enforcement, participate in special events and programs, all designed to help protect our community. They care about you and keeping us all safe. From the anti-drinking and driving campaigns to protecting our children with education on the Megan's Law, the PBA promotes a great relationship between the police and the people it's sworn to serve. Suffolk County, one of the safest counties in the country, PBA takes pride and strong belief in our security. They have honored our fallen heroes to contribute greatness to our suburban way of life. Need to know more? Right to the website, folks. www.suffolkcountypba.org. Lou Savillo, president. Let's get right into it now. We promised you, folks, Every other week we have with us the great sheriff of Suffolk County, Errol Toulon. Errol's with us right now. I got a lot to talk about with the sheriff. Sheriff Toulon, how are you?
11: I'm doing great, Tom. How are you?
15: I'm doing real good. Tom, I was reading about this, and I have seen the show. It's a documentary style show. It's on the, I guess the streaming device or the network Discovery. Everybody knows the Discovery Channel, and it's called 120 Hours Behind Bars. And somehow somebody spun the globe, and they ended up here in Suffolk County, which I think was pretty cool. Tell us about that, because I think it's a fascinating show. I think it's very informative. Again, documentary style. And first of all, I guess the first question would be, any reason why they chose us here in Suffolk County, Sheriff Toulon?
11: You know, when they first approached us, they had said to us that they heard that we were doing things, you know, a lot differently than other jails throughout the United States. And we had a couple of meetings, and they did a walkthrough, and they were really impressed. And if you look at some of the other episodes, you know, there's a lot more going on in the jails as far as violence and contraband and things like that. And they saw us doing a different and better job, not only to protect our staff, but for those that are incarcerated.
15: Yeah. I mean, they could have called me. I would have told them all that anyhow, because I'm in a great position, because I get to talk to you every other week, and you tell us some of the things that you do. And in many cases, you talk about it as a matter of fact. As a matter of fact, we're doing this and so on and so forth. But I see it from somebody who has taught criminal justice, also worked in law enforcement, and particularly one time they loaded a course on me called Corrections. I don't really have a background in corrections, but I had to do a lot of research in order to teach the course, as you well know, Sheriff. And I found out a lot of different things. And some of the ideas that you brought when you were first elected was in the planning stage, when back in the day, in some of the textbooks that I had had. So, and to see it coming to fruition is something that I would know from a unique ability to where I was. And now to see that they found that out and some of the things that they're doing, particularly on the level that you're at, the jail level that you're at, not the prison level, but the jail level, in terms of making people change it around, rehabilitate, and not to reoffend. Because I think in the end, corrections is exactly that, to correct people. But we're not getting that. And I think, I would hope that this this documentary now, had it aired yet? Is there an air date?
11: Yes, it aired last week, and I was thoroughly impressed. Not just with the production, but more of my staff, you know, how they conducted themselves, the professionalism, and I was very proud by the time the episode ended.
15: Yeah, I'm going to try to find out. Everything is always repeated, so I'm going to try to get to see a copy of that. Now, it says there that they showcased your efforts to keep contraband out. Let's start with that. There's a program in Florida where they decided they're not having inmates being visited any longer, that you can go to the jail to visit your loved one who's incarcerated, but you have to do it from a remote location inside the jail, or you could sign up and go on a portal and do it that way. But there's no more connection, a person-to-person connection, with the whole idea is that that could eliminate contraband in the system itself. What say you about that type of a program?
11: You know, we utilize those type of methods if someone is has been found to have contraband through the visits, or someone has been known to carry you know, weapons or drugs or things like that. But you know, New York State would not allow us to do anything like that. So, you know, it's a restrictive measure only for a certain period of time, and then they would have to go back to having a contact visit, where in the beginning of the visit they can hug, kiss. That during that kiss is where the contraband is generally exchanged through the mouth, and then at the end of the visit, it's you can repeat that same step. So, you know, it's incumbent upon us to make sure that we're watching, and it's very tough when you have multiple individuals having a visit at any particular time during a particular hour. But those methods would never work here because of the ACLU, the Board of Corrections, State Commission of Corrections, and things like that.
15: Yeah, that was my fear, because the states that are implementing it, and I say that with a little bit of a chuckle, is Texas and Florida. And they're tough on crime. They're tough on seeing recidivism. And they feel the best way to do that is to be very strict in the jails itself. I would almost think that the methods that are used in those type of states would probably stop all contraband. Can we say that safely, Sheriff?
11: Yes, you know, absolutely. If there's no contact, the likelihood of contraband being exchanged is highly unlikely. But that's the reason why, that's the reason why, you know, even individuals used to be able to deliver packages and books to, you know, individuals in our custody. And we had to stop the books because there was, you know, at the time there was Suboxone being smuggled inside the pages or inside the binding of the book. And then it became, they were smuggling, you know, putting it in through packages from Amazon. So it's very, very difficult to try and stop them. But I do agree that Florida and Texas, if they're utilizing those methods, the likelihood of any introduction of drugs that could harm staff and individuals in custody and can kill them.
15: Yeah. I know Florida does have a program. They do a lot of private stuff where the jails are controlled or run by private enterprises, and I think they've been able to institute that within the framework of the U.S. Constitution. What you also cited on, which again is what I've been saying, I know I'll have to repeat myself, is innovative rehabilitation and reentry programming, and that was implemented. They give you the credit, implemented by Suffolk County Sheriff Errol D. Toulon, to stop recidivism. That's my pet peeve, so to speak, is how do we do this? How do we make people better so we don't have to build more jails and we don't have to incarcerate? You know, in many cases, it's a utopian dream that we all like to see happen. But I always bring you up whenever I talk about this or lecture about that. So what did the program say about your programs, innovative rehabilitation and reentry programming implemented by yourself? What was the final consensus?
11: You know, I think the consensus was from the men and women who have been incarcerated that have benefited from the various programs that we have. And, you know, we continue to look at things like, I think yesterday Newsday posted something regarding bullying. And so we started looking at bullying and seeing how it correlates to the men and women who are incarcerated, in particular school districts. Are there socioeconomic issues? Are there trauma in the homes? And so we're going to try and pair with those school districts with one of our programs that is being led by Undersheriff John Becker, the Skills Program, where we're actually working to try and change young men and women's thought processes so that they're thinking more, they have more self-confidence, they don't need to bully, they're doing positive things in their lives. So, you know, I think we're always looking to see what we can do better, and more importantly, affect the youth in our communities.
15: You know, and again, of course, the highlight, I always used to say this when I was in law enforcement, everything seems to be related to alcohol abuse or drug abuse. Every call you go on, particularly I work midnight, nothing good happens after 2 o'clock in the morning. But when you do go to a call, it was related to either alcohol or to opiates and so on. And yet, the program dealt with that in terms of your strategies to combat that. Because I think if we're ever going to make people that are that have done bad things, and have that addiction to alcohol and to opiates and any sort of drug abuse and so on, and make them better, you've got to go to the core of the problem. What was the, again, I'll use the word consensus on that.
11: Well, I think they realized that we're one of the first in the country to actually try to attempt to develop programs to help these men and women who are suffering with not only mental health, but substance abuse and also, you know, alcoholism. And so, you know, we're taking a very proactive approach. And, you know, I do believe that's why Suffolk County is one of the safest counties in America today, not only for what we're doing here, but the police and the district attorney's office led by, you know, our county executive, Ed Romaine, has really been doing, you know, working very collaboratively. And I think that's another key that we have here that we're very fortunate, is all of us working together collectively to solve one problem.
15: I want to put this out to the folks. I'm going to do my research. I'm going to find out when this is going to be repeated on the Discovery Channel. It's our own sheriff's office, and we get to see what's happening over there, and you get to see it in terms of a national program. Discovery Channel is well known all over the world. And just to see how they gave an interpretation of what's happened here in Suffolk County. I can't tell you, Sheriff, how many times when you're on and Ray Tierney's on and Kevin Catalina is on, they're regulars like yourself every other week to come on the show. I get responses to that they're lucky to live here. And Ray promised us the last time he was on last week that he's going to release some statistics to show what you just said, Sheriff, that we are one of the safest counties in the United States. I know we say that on our PBA read and so on and so forth, and that has been the case. But apparently something good has happened, because he said he's excited about the news. And I think all of that has to do with the workings of the Sheriff's Department, the workings of our police department, the great people in this county and also Nassau County along with that. And I think that needs to be said. Now, so you guys recently arrested this Ariel Salgado, 35, of East Patrick, allegedly driving while ability is impaired by the combined influence of alcohol and drugs. I read about this case. Interesting case. Tell us about it.
11: Sure. So allegedly he was driving while impaired with the combined influence of alcohol and drugs. And, you know, she mistakenly had taken the wrong vehicle from a parking lot, and it wasn't really until the vehicle's owner had inadvertently left the key fob in the vehicle. And we tell everyone, please do not leave the fobs inside the vehicle for someone to really steal. This particular woman had a very similar vehicle and really got into the wrong vehicle driving it. It was reported stolen. And, you know, it just goes to show you, you know, she was so drunk, she got in the wrong vehicle, and it's just a tragic set of circumstances that this could occur, you know, anywhere in Suffolk County or anywhere in the United States. Thankfully, no one was seriously injured. But, you know, this just serves as a reminder never to leave, you know, the fob, no matter how short a period, or leave your car running with the fob if you're going to run into a store. And so, you know, she'll pay the price, you know, in the criminal justice system.
15: Yeah, that's why I called it a unique situation. I mean, talk about everything going right for the bad guy or the bad girl in this case, going into a car that looked like hers and ended up saying, well, usually, because I have a key fob too, and you keep it in your pocket, and you don't reach for keys. You get in the car opens automatically. I don't know how that happens. I guess it picks it up in your pocket, or your pocketbook if you're a woman or whatever. You get in the car, you press the button, and off you go. Well, that's exactly what she did. So it helped her along a little bit. She was a little bit in the wind, maybe didn't even notice that it wasn't her car, but she did it anyhow. And I found it interesting. The vehicle's owner said, okay, it's cool, we'll just kick the car back, and that was it.
11: Yes, you know, the original owner was very nice about the whole thing. But, you know, the vehicle was the same make, same model, similar color, and had parked very close to where her car was when she got into it. And funny thing is that her boyfriend, when he went to meet her, said, you know, who's so-and-so? And she didn't even know, but it was the owner of the vehicle. It was his identification. And, you know, the boyfriend thought that, you know, she was probably cheating or having some sort of affair on him.
15: Do you get a call in the middle of the night when this stuff happens, you know, in order to say,
11: no,
15: Sheriff, what do we do now,
11: like
15: Sheriff?
11: This, luckily, something like this, I'm only going to hear about it in the morning.
15: Because you think about that. People don't understand what it's like to be at the top and those phone calls that come in the middle of the night and the questions that happen to you. All right, District Attorney's Wellness Conference. I know that has been one of your themes during your whole tenure as sheriff. What's happening with that?
11: Yeah, you know, I'm very happy to collaborate with the District Attorney's Office, who are now embracing wellness for their staff. And, you know, it's a tribute to DA Tierney. And Megan O'Donnell was the one that really hosted everything. And I was able to speak with a New York City Police Sergeant, Aaron Lohman, that oversees the New York City Police Department's wellness unit. And, you know, I discussed some of my personal history regarding, you know, my three battles with cancer, some personal loss, and some adversity, you know, when New York City Department of Corrections, you know, asked for my letter of resignation and being unemployed, understanding what people who are dealing with financial stress are going through. So, you know, I'm hoping that it gave individuals an opportunity to realize that, you know, if whatever trials and tribulations they're going through, if they give it one more day, things will get better, and not to do anything drastic, whether it's harming themselves or just doing something that they may regret.
15: I mean, wellness has a lot of different definitions, if you think about it. What exactly does it mean? And I think we can interpret it that way, and certainly suicide prevention and just, you know, taking care of yourself for, you know, the mental ability of just feeling good. And you have been really the poster person of that, you know, considering what you've been through in your own life. Corrections officer exam, I know we're promoting that. I think it's very important. Give us the semantics of that.
11: Yes, the registration is open. You know, the salary starts at $60,000 with after 8 years. Top pay is at $155,000 right now. That's not including anyone that likes a lot of overtime that can work overtime. The deadline to register is September 16th, and the test is October 24th. And on August 13th, this coming Thursday, in our Yaphank Correctional Facility from 6 to 8, we'll be holding a recruitment fair, which we held previously and was very, very well attended, where we have little tables set up regarding different units in the agency. Civil Service is here to help people sign up for the exam. And it gives anyone walking in the door a way of getting a better understanding of what it's like to work inside of a jail and the opportunities that present themselves for them if they decide to pursue a career.
15: I just want to repeat that, folks. September 16th, 2026, the last day to sign up. I know a lot of people look around, and I've talked to so many people. I don't want to say there are people out there that are looking for a career, and I was going to use the word lost in trying to find something good. And I'm talking about recent college graduates, and you don't have to be a college graduate. This is a great way to get started in the criminal justice system and be one of the premier criminal justice system in this country is here in Suffolk County Corrections, Sheriff's Office, our police department, and so on. So I would just give a quick endorsement of that. I'm just interested, today there's going to be a primary in Wisconsin, Francesca Hahn. She's running in the Democratic primary. Part of her statements have been to do away with prisons and to defund police and so on. And sometimes they walk back on it and so on. And so many candidates are saying that right now. And when they say prisons, they mean jails, they mean incarceration and so on. Is that just crazy? I mean, how else can we say, can we do away with incarceration, prisons, jails, and so on, Sheriff?
11: You know, it's very frustrating when you hear things like that, especially someone that, you know, I've been in this business for 44 years now, and there are individuals in society that need to be incarcerated. You know, our communities need to be safe, and if a judge imposes a bail, and, you know, with bail reform, you know, you really have to meet a high criteria to meet that and be incarcerated. But jails are a necessary evil. Now, I think the maintaining and the way the jails are run could be changed, but not ever the structure of removing jails from our society. It's something that I think is absurd. I disagree with what's going on in New York City, where it's closed Rikers when, you know, for a long period of time, we had borough facilities. We had three in Manhattan, two in the Bronx, two in Brooklyn, one in Queens. And they closed all those facilities, moved everybody to Rikers Island. Now they want to close Rikers Island and spend billions and billions of taxpayer dollars to build borough jails in four boroughs except Staten Island.
15: Yeah, exactly. And your experience, a lot of it, was embedded, the foundation of experience came from Rikers Island, you and your family and so on, and that is something so very important. Believe it or not, Sheriff, we're out of time. Sheriff Errol Tulin here in Suffolk County. We'll talk to you again in 2 weeks, Sheriff.
11: Thank you. God bless.
15: Okay, we're going to take a short break, folks, when we get back. How about some phone calls? 631-451-1039 when we get back.

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5: Jay Alvey here. 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And in case you missed it, you will hear excerpts of conversations with Dr. Ronald Sinagra. Also, Hunter Lovell on the latest of primaries and Bob Vecchio, the latest of bullying in the schools. 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
5: For 103.9 LI News Radio, I'm Jay Oliver. Opponents have a proposed 4.2 million square foot Amazon fulfillment complex in Holbrook. They're raising concerns now about traffic and environmental impacts. More than 120 people did attend the community meeting last night. And that's where residents question the size of the project and the roughly 300 tractor trailers expected to travel to and from that site each day. The proposal still needs a zoning change from the Islip Town Planning Board before it can move forward. The operator of a tour boat that capsized near Liberty Island, killing a woman and a five-month-old daughter, now facing federal charges. That's going to say Manuel Hernandez carried too many passengers, lacked the required credentials and insurance, and didn't have an infant life jacket on board. The boat overturned after hitting a swell from the all 14 people into the harbor. For 103.9 LI News Radio, I'm Jay Oliver.
7: ABC News, I'm Michelle Franzen. In Western Colombia, more than 200 people are confirmed dead following yesterday's earthquake. Search and rescues continue. ABC's Faith Abube is in Medellin.
8: The deadly earthquake, the most powerful to hit the country in more than a decade, leaving a trail of destruction in multiple cities. The quake's epicenter coming close to heavily populated areas. Cities like Pereira and Cali hit particularly hard. Entire apartment buildings seen splitting apart, leaving clouds of dust and rubble.
7: Severe storm sweeping through this hour in the Midwest. Tornado warnings in the Chicago area leading to the rare evacuation. The air traffic control tower at Midway Airport, both Midway and O'Hare, put on ground stops. Flight delays and cancellations are stacking up. And U.S. Marine Robert Gilman is on a flight back to the U.S. to a medical facility after being released from a Russian prison. He was held since 2022. This is ABC News.
9: For the LI News Radio Weather Center, for this afternoon, plenty of sunshine, a high 90. Increasing clouds tonight with a stray shower late, low 68. Sunday to partly cloudy Wednesday, high 86. Partly cloudy Wednesday night, low 70. Sunshine Thursday with an afternoon shower thunderstorm, high 86. Tonight's mainly clear Thursday night, below 68. Sunny for Friday, high 84. Sunny Saturday, high 80. From the LI News Radio Weather Center, I'm meteorologist Jim Rinaldi.
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21: And once again, welcome back as we're moving right along. Taking phone calls. This is our segment to take the calls. The Pulse of Long Island, 631-451-1039 is our number. Joey from Brookhaven. Go ahead, Joey. You're on the air.
22: Hey, Tom. I was listening to your guy before earlier, you know, when we were talking to. And, you know, some of the things you were saying. My thing is that if you go out, I'm sure you go out all the time, right? On weekends, vacations, all that, everything, right?
21: Yes.
22: You can't even get a hotel nowhere. You can't go out to dinner nowhere. You can't drive nowhere. So I don't know where they keep saying that people are hurting, because I go a lot of places, and everywhere you go is packed. People are spending money like never before, okay? I don't hear anybody complaining except for the real whining babies because the little thing went up high. But you know what, though? I would suffer, okay? But I would give my life to America to kick the living crap out of Iran, okay, China, North Korea, because they hate our guts and they want to destroy us and kill our country, and they're doing a good job of doing it right now. So I'm backing Trump 100% no matter what. I'm praying that he gets out of it a good way and straightens him out and just goes in there and does what he's got to do and get out. Because, yes, gas is high, but think about this, Tom. Would you rather be going through this than going through what we did for 4 years ago, and even worse now if these people get in? You think it's bad then? We're going to not even have a country, in my opinion.
21: Right.
22: I mean, like,
21: well, I think what you're saying, Joey, is valid. Look what happened to the Biden years. It got so bad, particularly when it comes down to oil, energy and oil imports and so on. You know, you had Biden hat in hand going to the Saudis. Remember that? Because
22: right.
21: OPEC was rubbing their hands together and going, wow, we got them where we want them. And they were raising,
22: exactly.
21: First of all, you had OPEC raising the prices and so on. Because America pretty exactly. much surrendered our oil reserves and our oil capacity and our energy capacity. So we were in a much different situation. Today, we're in the catbird seat when it comes down to energy production and so on, which puts us in a better position. But I think
22: right.
21: that Iran has become a tough adversary. Maybe it's because we haven't dealt with them severely enough.
22: Right.
21: I think there was a misinterpretation of what took place. And I'm hoping that he could pull a rabbit out of the hat, so to speak, with this, and do something.
22: I think he's gonna.
21: Yeah, and I agree with you there. I do. So we'll have to see what happens.
22: And pray it does.
21: One more thing I want to say, Joe, because you're so on spot. You're right on the ball with this, is that when it comes down to, you know, he's only going to be president 2 more years. Okay.
22: Right.
21: Starting in January. If you look at some of the Democrats that are running, like Alexandria Ocasio-Cortez and Gavin Newsom, think about
22: 9/11 happened and we're glad.
21: Think about at that point that what our adversaries may think. And AOC could never get elected president. I don't think so. But if she did, what would happen to this country when it comes down to those of it?
22: Yeah,
21: you couldn't even imagine it. We need a strong leader. We need a leader that's going to be able to be a real true commander in chief.
22: Right.
21: And that's important. We live in a dangerous world, Joey. We live in a dangerous world.
22: Very dangerous. And Toulon? Love the guy. He's great.
21: We are so lucky to live in Suffolk County. We have some great elected officials.
22: So lucky. We got the best Suffolk people.
21: We got the best.
22: Sheriff deputies.
21: Best.
22: Great correction officers. Parkway. We really are. But let me tell you something, Tom. I would do anything, okay, when it comes to against Iran, because you know as I know, and thousands and millions of people know that, if they ever took control, okay, they would destroy us tomorrow if they could. And the only reason standing in their way is Trump. Nobody else.
21: They want to be the superpower of the Mideast.
22: Yes.
21: Which is why do you think they're really going after the Gulf states and they're hitting those Gulf states? Yes, we have some military installations there and so on, but it goes beyond that. So they're looking at this as their opportunity to show some domination in the Middle East, and eventually world domination is what they're talking about.
22: Right.
21: Thanks, Joey. Appreciate it.
22: One more thing, real quick. Let me tell you. Remember Saddam Hussein? Remember him?
21: Of course, yeah.
22: Okay,
21: yeah.
22: He used to go with the shotgun, kill America. What happened when the Marines landed? He hid in a 50-foot hole.
21: Yeah.
22: So the war talk, no action over those.
21: Exactly.
22: When the Marines land, they run the other way.
21: Yeah,
22: thanks,
21: exactly.
22: Tom.
21: All right, thanks, Joey. Appreciate it. 631-451-1039. Terry over in East Patrick. Go ahead, Terry.
23: Yeah, all right. Isn't Trump friends with the president of China?
1: Doesn't he always say, oh, we're good pals, we're good pals?
21: Yes, I'm laughing because, yes, he says that. But, you know, diplomatically, you kind of have to do that. I mean, he says the same thing about Putin. He's friends with President Xi. But in the end, I mean, that's part of the diplomatic genre that they put out there to make world international relations better. But in reality, there's self-interest. There's sovereign self-interest. China has an interest. An interest is to take Taiwan. We have a protection against for Taiwan. That's going to be the next area. I'm afraid of that one more than anything else. You know, what can happen there? We have the Pacific Fleet right there. I mean, we have our military presence right there. And, God forbid what happens there. I don't even know what to even say about that. Are they going to wait till Trump is out? Maybe they might wait. I don't know. So that's the next.
1: All right. I have a few things. Don't cut me off yet. All right. Now this plane that Trump switched over, they're just showing it on the news. Why would they do that? Why is
21: well,
1: it all over the internet?
21: Iran has got some serious threats against the president, including here in the United States. They're not messing around. They want to kill Donald Trump. And,
1: That, but why would they show what he did to avoid that? Why would they show that?
21: Because it's after the fact.
1: Getting in the catering truck.
21: Yeah. It's after the fact.
1: Okay.
21: He did it.
1: All right. Now this Hong girl, where does she come from? Does she have any experience in anything? Who is this?
21: I believe she's a state legislator in the state of Wisconsin. You know, like an assemblyman, state senator.
1: And this is important. This is something local interest. At the Belport Community Center today and tomorrow is a
21: Revolutionary War
1: exhibit.
21: There's
1: like a real uniform in there. They showed it on Facebook. So
21: nice.
1: Today and tomorrow, 10 to 5, right there at, on Belport Lane over there. Okay? So that's it.
21: Appreciate it. Thanks, sir. 631-451.
1: Bye.
21: 1039. We've got Mike over there in Rocky Point. Good, Mike.
3: Hey, Tom. How are you?
21: I'm doing good. What's going on?
3: Tom, let me ask you, Tom. I listen to you, and I try. You're an intelligent guy, you know, and you come on every day with a chance to tell the truth about a variety of issues. Okay, so yesterday on the news, Trump talking about the vaccine, that the MMR, measles, mumps, rubella, is lethal if you put them together. But if you break them up, it's not lethal. The reporter responded the way they should respond, that's not true. That's never been an issue at all. Some people people are telling me that. Well, you know, what people, Tom? Who's telling him what? You have a lunatic. You

0: None whatsoever. You sit there and you have a chance every single day to tell the truth, and you don't. I called you yesterday. I asked you about Max Miller, and I can ask you about Chuck Atkins in North Carolina, and I can ask you about Corey Mills down in Florida. You don't look into any of them, Tom, because you don't want it. You don't want to be fair and balanced. You just want to point out Mandami and Abdul Sayed. You don't want to be. And that's unfortunate, Tom, because your listeners, the great MAGAs out there, the great patriots, self-described, could learn something, and you choose not to. And that's unfortunate, being that you're a former teacher. That's kidding me, Tom.
1: All right. I know you don't like when he interrupts you, so I'm letting you speak. I'm letting you obviously, you know, give your points of view. As far as these obscure individuals who may or may not have, they're not in the forefront. When an El Sayed is in the forefront. You know, you talk about Donald Trump, all right. He may say, remember when he said, what is it? He wanted during the COVID thing, he said something about using a household cleaner. You remember when he said that? Obviously, this is a man that doesn't have the science, and nobody's going to do what he says. Obviously, they made sure, medical science made sure that he didn't do that stuff. But that's Donald Trump. But when you have Dr. Fauci, who is the world-renowned doctor during the COVID years, writing in early 2021 that the second shot could result in miscarriages for trimester women, and then tell the public that it's okay for pregnant women to take COVID shot number two. That's what concerns me, because that was justified under his auspices of who he was, Dr. Fauci, during the COVID years. That's what concerns me more than Donald Trump being Donald Trump. He says silly things. We all know that. But in the end, is he providing at least leadership in this country that's keeping our affordability where it needs to be? The war has taken its toll on our affordability issues, but the economy is doing good. The stock market is showing that. Business stocks, unemployment numbers are down. Okay, and I can go on and on. Interest rates and so on. But you don't mention Fauci. Fauci's your hero, okay? When in essence, that one text message alone saying that trimester women should not really take the COVID-2 shot, and then goes out after that, puts it out that it's okay to do that. That's what concerns me. But go ahead. I'll let you have final words.
0: Tom, you have a chance each and every day, and you choose not to, Tom. You know, you truly do, you don't call it fair and balanced. You don't look at the plot. I mean, your party is not good, Tom. You went as far right as possible. And you can say the Dems are going far left, and I'll agree with you. They're going as far left as possible. We'll meet back in the middle. It is sad, Tom. It's wrong on both. When you have the president of the United States telling people that the MMR is dangerous, that is not true, Tom. It does not cause autism. Every study that you will ever look at, there is no conclusive evidence to point to that in any way. But you have this moron going on there acting. When you act like a scientist, you should not, as president, you should let your
1: Your doctor decide on what vaccine. That's up to your individual doctor. That's why we have health care in this country, which, by the way, is where the rest of the world comes for catastrophic diseases. It comes to the United States of America because we are the best. New York City has the best hospital when it comes down to whether you're talking about NYU or so on. That's where you would get that information from. You're not going to take medical advice from the President of the United States, but you might have taken medical advice from Dr. Fauci during those horrible, horrible years of the pandemic. That, to me, is fair and balanced. That, to me, is the truth. Yes.
0: People are not getting vaccinated the way they did. Look at the measles in South Carolina, Tom. The herd immunity, you need 95% of the population to get vaccinated. It's down to 92-point-something for measles. Measles was all but eradicated, Tom. Unfortunately, the MAGAs I'm not calling anybody stupid, but maybe they don't read, Tom, very well. Maybe they don't want to look at. I don't understand it. But you're going to have kids that are going to die over this, Tom. And that, to me, is tragic.
1: So you're going to blame the president, or you're going to blame an individual parent who decides they're going to listen to a doctor that maybe they should get a second opinion and so on? You know, we have certainly switched a lot.
0: Normal wouldn't come out and say that, Tom. A president, a human being that was...
1: Nobody said Donald Trump is normal. He's not a normal president. He doesn't come from the mold.
0: Yeah.
1: Well...
0: But you're going to have kids that are going to die over it, Tom. Right. You were a teacher, man.
1: Yeah. I would go with the advice of your personal doctor. I would say that to anybody. See what your own doctor says. And you have to put

0: your faith and trust in him. You know, Donald Trump is Donald Trump, and that's how he tends to operate. That's his method of operation, his modus operandi, you know, by shooting off his mouth on a lot of different things. So I'm worried about, you know, the Mideast crisis and what's taking place there right now, and how are we going to extricate ourselves from that so that it benefits the American people. And unfortunately, it's heading down a road that's going to be very, very difficult for the Iranian people. I think at some point that's where this is going to go, and I hope to God it isn't. And that's where I see it's going to go. So, anyhow. Any other thoughts there, Mike, before I let you go?
1: Yeah, Tom. You have a stable genius in charge. This is a man that could have gone to our allies prior to this and got them together. I wasn't a fan of Bush Jr., but at least he did that with Iraq. He got, you know, 19 countries together. Trump, you know, we got the rootin' tootin' cowboys out there. We're just going to go it alone. We're going to do our own thing, and then we're going to ask them to clean it up.
0: But the final chapter, but I think you need to see the final chapter. I haven't seen it yet. I haven't seen the final chapter on the Iranian situation, and we'll see how that goes. And we'll also see how the November elections go. If there's an overwhelming victory, then I guess people did feel a lack of confidence in the President of the United States, which usually results in the House going to the opposite party, I mean, which usually happens. So we'll see. We'll see how that ends up going. All right, Mike, thanks for the phone call. Appreciate it. 631-451-1039. So many things to talk about. Obviously, Iran is one of the issues that is focused on quite a bit. I was looking a little bit today on the Fauci text messages, and it, to me, it's horrific. If they're looking to tie him into the gain of function research that his foundation was a big part of that funding of that took place in the Wuhan lab, and many people believe, including myself, that damn horrible virus did start in a laboratory and somehow escaped and caused a worldwide pandemic, and that the chief medical advisor for the American people, Dr. Fauci, who was given advice, was a main advocate of that type of gain-of-function research and ended up financing it through his financing ability and foundations and so on. That would be a scandal of the century. But we got 111 answers. I refuse to answer on the grounds that it may incriminate me from a guy that was pardoned. So tell me where the plus is to any of this. Is this one of the biggest deceptions upon the American people? And then we found out that his science that he kept talking about, that trimester pregnant women should not take COVID-2, the second one. And he had discussions with members of the other medical staff that felt the same way that he did based on the science, and then put out emails or text messages to other organizations that it was there was no evidence to suggest that diametrically opposed to an opinion that he had through these text messages. And that's him talking. That's him saying it. There were like 35,000 text messages. And by the way, this was on his government phone. This was not on his private, cell phone that he had and so on. So I know Congress is looking at that. Congress is looking at a way in which to say that he did not cooperate. I don't know how they're going to be able to do it. They want to try to prosecute this guy or whatever. That's not something that I would say one way or another at this point here, other than the fact that it's the deception that happens to the American people. And it seems to happen throughout our history all too much, whether it's Democrat, Republican, or what have you. Those were bad, bad times that are taking place right now. And of course, now we're looking at the current events. We're looking at an upcoming congressional election. We're looking at the Democratic Socialists of America, who are seem to have hijacked the party. We'll know in November, because if some of their candidates win. Right now, there's two real races, the one in Wisconsin. She's going to win tonight. I am predicting Francesca's going to win tonight over there, the gubernatorial primary on the Democratic side. Some reason they like her. She's like the darling of the Democrats in the state of Wisconsin. And could she then beat the Republican candidate for governor in the state of Wisconsin and win a statewide race with ideas that are just simply off balance? And I don't know how you could defend anything in terms of what she has said in the past. And then the other one is Al Sayed, who hangs out. I mean, his guru is Hassan Piker, who basically said America deserved 9/11. I don't hate America. You know, I hate what America stands for. Whatever the heck he's saying. These are individuals that, yes, in fact, do you see them ever saying anything nice about the United States of America? We are the evil. We are the evil that you hear from our enemies and our adversaries throughout the world, whether it's Iran screaming it and so on, in the back closets there of China and Russia, you know, what they're plotting against the United States. So we could have all this nicety nice things happening between Russia and China and Russia and China and the United States. But in the end, there's agendas. There's objectives that the foreign policy, makeup of both those countries towards the United States are to do us ill, not to do us well. And I think, that's something else that, this president that we have right now, he's got a little more than 2 years, obviously starting in November, will be 2 years from that time in this November until the next presidential race, and then we'll see how that ends up. Believe it or not, the 2 o'clock hour is upon us. Everybody have a good day, safe day, happy day. See you all tomorrow.

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5: For 103.9 LI News Radio, I'm Jay Oliver. Long Island man now facing charges after a crash killed one construction worker and seriously injured two others in Wisconsin. Police say 26-year-old Thomas Lobianco drove through a red light and onto a sidewalk yesterday morning. Struck the three workers. Investigators believe Lobianco was impaired by marijuana at the time. He's now charged with driving while ability impaired by drugs. He is due back in court later today. Grandson of the late mob boss John Gotti has been ordered to begin a 15-month prison sentence for fraudulently obtaining over $1 million in COVID-19 small business loans. Federal judge rejecting Carmack Agnello's request to delay his surrender so he can potentially donate a kidney to his mother, saying no transplant has been scheduled. Nello pled guilty to wire fraud. For 103.9 LI News Radio, I'm Jay Oliver.
6: ABC News, I'm Michelle Franzen. The death toll in Colombia continuing to go up after yesterday's major earthquake. More than 200 people have died due to collapsed homes and buildings across western Colombia. Crews still searching for people trapped in the rubble. Daryl Pop is a Canadian real estate agent. He was celebrating his birthday in the country, telling ABC News he took cell phone video when the shaking began.
7: It's such a surreal feeling. And I turned around and I saw the cabinet smash and I heard people running through the hallways and doors slamming. I was like, okay, maybe it's time to stop this video and get out of the building.
6: A U.S. Marine is on a flight back to America after his release from a Russian prison. Robert Gilman was detained for more than 4 years on disputed charges. According to the group advocating for his release, Gilman is gravely ill and suffered years of abuse. No one drew all the winning numbers for last night's Powerball drawing. The jackpot now swelling to $1 billion for tomorrow night's drawing. This is ABC News.
8: From the LI News Radio Weather Center, for this afternoon, plenty of sunshine, a high 90. Increasing clouds tonight with a stray shower late, low 68. Sunday to partly cloudy Wednesday, high 86. Partly cloudy Wednesday night, low 70. Sunshine Thursday with an afternoon shower thunderstorm, a high 86. Soon mainly clear Thursday night, the low 68. Sunny for Friday, high 84. Sunny Saturday, high 80. From the LI News Radio Weather Center, I'm meteorologist Jim Rinaldi.
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20: Bye. Welcome to Healthy Lifestyle with Lorianne. I am Coach Lorianne. I am here as a success coach and strategist, empowering, educating, inspiring, and igniting people like you, my beautiful listeners and watchers, with jet propulsion. We want you to take action. So, so important. And today we're going to take action about taking care of our little critters that may not be wanted around our house. And we're going to do that with the wonderful, magnificent David Dorfman. He is a co-founder of Rodent Stop, a Southern California rodent control company built on honest inspections, scent elimination, and structural exclusion, not poison. And after more than two decades and thousands of successful treatments, David developed the Rodent Shop Home Defense Kit, which you can get on his website. We'll talk about that in a minute. A behavioral disruption and exclusion system that gives homeowners across the country access to the same professional grade rodent control strategies used in the field by other professionals. Welcome to the show, David. So happy to have you on.
21: Hi, Laurie. Thank you so much for having me. How are you?
20: I am fabulous. And before we started the show, we started talking about my little critter that decided to come all the way to South Carolina. And believe it or not, we may have an armadillo living next door. And I mean right next door to my house. So we're going to see if we can extract that and have a different result with that. But so I know that you came up with this wonderful idea of this. You developed this Rodent Stop Home Defense Kit, which can be found on your website, rodentsstop.com. Let's talk about that kit, and then we can go into more things like do-it-yourself things.
21: Yeah. So first of all, because we're on a nationwide thing, we were trying to keep it a little separate. So if anybody wants to look into the kit, they can go to rodentcontroltoyourdoor.com.
20: Okay.
21: Rodent Stop is our company, but it's a service company here in Southern California. So somebody who needs the kit is not going to get the best results. You know, as you know, it's ordered and you know, we make them and send them out.
20: Yeah, and it's rodentcontroltoyourdoor.com.
21: Yes.
20: Beautiful. Okay. So what's in it? How does someone use it? Like, why would someone want to use this?
21: Yeah, so basically, first of all, you know, there's no poison, which is great. No chemicals, nothing like that. I know that most pet owners are looking for that type of resources where they don't want to use poison because it's going to harm their pets and other wildlife animals. But overall, our kit is based on basically the same treatment that we do here every day. And it was invented because we used to get so many calls. We still do for people who want the same service, but are not able to get us out there because it's too far for us. We're just here in Southern California. But the kit was basically includes everything that we do on a regular basis, which includes sealing up all entry points. So the kit has all these different types of materials that are very easy to use, don't require any tools. Very easy for seniors, just a easy kit. Has full instructions, has a map of where common entry points are. It has our scent eliminator spheres, which you can just toss into the attic or the crawl space. That's very important part of the treatment here in Southern California and for the kit because you have to get rid of their scent. If you don't get rid of their scent, which is the pheromones in their urine, then there's really no solution.
20: You're just going to keep getting them back.
21: You're just going to keep getting more and more rats for 3 mile radius.
20: What is that? It wasn't a capsule. You called it something else.
21: It's like a sphere. Yeah, it's like a sphere ball type thing, which basically has peppermint.
20: Throw it in your attic and done.
21: You only need one space. Yeah, it comes with the kit, so it has instructions. Depending on the size of the house, it will instruct you how many to put, etc. And then that's the thing too, like instead of having to go into the attic or into the crawl space, you just throw it in there.
20: Love it.
21: Yeah.
20: I love it. So this is like your do-it-yourself rodent.
21: Yeah, do-it-yourself rodent control kit. Yeah, exactly.
20: Yeah. What else is in the kit?
21: Yeah, so it has a rodent activity detection light. So, you know, you could go to the attic and see urine activity and things like that. If you want, you know, you could check outside the house. You know, for oil marks and things like that, that would like bright up real quick. Sometimes in a lot of cases, we even instruct like you could see it on the wall and it'll usually lead you to an opening.
20: Oh my goodness. No way.
21: Yeah. So like you follow the marks, you know, and it'll take you to, you know, an entry point. So the rodent detection activity light is there. Like I said, different material to be able to seal your house, not foam or things like that, that are really messy and are very hard to use. This stuff is like amazing. You don't even need gloves, really, nothing.
20: You use this yourself when you go into the houses in Southern California,
21: Of course. The materials we use and getting rid of their scent and of course, you know, leaving any traps behind. So not monthly contract on traps, just actually setting up traps after you seal everything and you get rid of their scent. You set the traps for anything left behind. And in a lot of cases, there is nothing left behind, but because we give a lifetime warranty on every one of our treatments, like we'll do a 2-week follow-up monitoring process, make sure there's nothing left behind, nothing. Cause think about it, you close the holes, now you have somebody there, you know, a rat that's wants to get out. He's locked in. He's going to make a mess.
20: Yeah. And they have to find food and water. So that's always messy too. So why is infestation exploding so much lately?
21: Well, I think that the biggest problem is the fact that, for the last 500 years, you have a bunch of exterminators doing the same nonsense, which is just setting up traps, putting poison, literally getting the problem much worse because, you know, they'll set traps and by the time you catch one, 10 are born. You do that on a big scale for 1 million houses, especially because about 40% of the United States either has rats, had rats, or will have rats. It crazy numbers. And so, you know, these numbers don't lie. You have to address it properly, and it hasn't been addressed properly.
20: Yeah.
21: So you do that in a big number, you know, one trap, you know, per house, that's like millions. And It's just not handled correctly.
20: Plus, how about all the building? All the building, we're disrupting, you know, nests in the field and cutting down their places to live. So they need to evict and go someplace else, which is unfortunately sometimes our house.
21: Yeah. You know, one of the biggest questions I always get, and that's probably one of your questions, but, you know, people ask me all the time, who has rats? Like, why does this guy have rats and not that guy? Or that lady and not that man? And the reason is dog owners. Dog owners are the dogs themselves. The dog urine and the rat urine is almost identical.
20: Oh.
21: Yes. So I would say 99% of our clients have dogs. And the other 1% is the next door neighbor who has a dog. Okay. But basically, you know, the dogs pee in the yard. You know, the rats smell that. Then they feed off the dog poop. And then they basically look for the source, which is the dog food, which is usually in the garage or in the pantry somewhere. You know, so they make their way looking for that source. I always recommend for homeowners, really, if you or your next door neighbor has a dog, first of all, make sure your house is sealed for sure. One thing. Second of all, clean up after your dog daily, not once a week when the gardener does it. Daily. This would really, really, really help. Really help.
20: Yeah. We have a requirement here in our HOA that you have to clean up right away. So maybe that's why. That's so interesting. I would not have thought that at all. So, and I mean, we get field mice that you really can't avoid it when you're in the woods that we are. We're a very heavily wooded area. We have a lot of field mice, more so than mice. And I haven't seen any rats around here, thankfully, and I'd like not to. So maybe you've done a good job around here. I'm in South Carolina, but maybe you did. I don't know. Maybe really good thing.
21: I mean, if people ordered the kit, great. But, you know, just so you know, and this is for you and your listeners, mice really don't cause problems. It's the rats that cause most of the problem. You have three major rats, black rats, which are subterranean. They swim, pipes, things like that. You have Norway rats and Norwegian rats. You want to attack the crawl space, want to attack the attic. And it's just different environments that they're comfortable in.
20: Wow. Yeah. So, I have a friend out in Temecula, California.
21: Yeah.
20: And I can't tell you how many times they've had to have their cars repaired because the rats and their rats have chewed through their wires. One of the cars, they were just telling me the story. Hope they don't mind, but I won't tell who it is. They were telling me the story that by the wheel well in by where the engine is, there's like a little platform and there's this wire next to that wheel well that kept getting eaten. And the mechanic said, it's the same, the second time they brought it in, they said, it's the same wire in the same place. Looks like the rat's sitting there and chomping and munching on this wire from that. So let's move his seating Let's make it outside. Let's move the seating off. And they didn't. They haven't had the problem since. But I can't even fathom every time they go out into their garage, they have these clickers and they have stuff going on so that they could detract it, because they are, they said they're just all over the place. They're all over the place.
21: They live in a house?
20: Yeah.
21: The house is in the garage?
20: They were living in the car. They were eating through. They're not pets. They're not
21: no,
20: pets.
21: No, no. I get it. I'm saying the car was, it was parked in the garage.
20: Yeah.
21: Okay.
20: But
21: so,
20: it's, the garage is separated from the house, but still, it's like unbelievable, you know, that.
21: Yeah, one of the biggest things is the garage doors, the sealer underneath is usually eaten. It's usually not even sealed that well. So those are pretty common entry points that I definitely recommend. But just so you know, I mean, we obviously don't deal with cars and things like that. But if people ever ask me about car stuff, I always tell them to take the dryer vent, smelly things, put those
20: on the
21: somewhere.
20: Dryer sheets. Yeah.
21: Yeah. Yeah. Yeah. Something about them that keeps them away.
20: Yeah. Something about them keeps me away too. but so how do rodents enter the home? Like what are the most commonly missed locations?
21: You have a pretty common are the air vents for the crawl space and the attic. Those just go bad from moisture and sun, and they just get really bad. Not to mention rats can technically chew on just about anything.
20: Yeah,
21: you know, plastic, metal, concrete, wood, no problem.
20: They chew on concrete?
21: They chew on anything. They actually, one of their main thing is sharpening their teeth. So they chew on stuff to sharpen their teeth. And so, you know, their teeth grow very quickly, like nails. So their teeth is a big, big part of their everything, you know. And I was starting to tell you about how much they have in common with dogs. It's crazy how many things rats and dogs have in common. Like from being born pink to getting their fur to their digestive system, their brain, their scent. Insane how many things. They're like literally almost the same animal. It's crazy.
20: Oh my goodness.
21: Yeah.
20: So to that I say, oh my goodness and ew. All at the same time. Oh my goodness. So much information I didn't know. How about the difference of rodent control versus DIY traps and what actually works here? Like,
21: look, I mean, there's, you know, this is a billion-dollar industry when you're talking about products. You know, you go to these hardware stores, you can get traps and poison and all this stuff, which I don't even know why they sell, because it's really worsening the problem. There's a lot of products out there that are being sold, and people are going to the store. There's no sign that says, hey, set these traps, they're going to make your problem this much worse. You're not going to see those signs, you know?
20: Of course not.
21: No products, and, you know, people go and they'll set traps, and yeah, they didn't close the holes, or they didn't get rid of their scent, or if they had a problem for longer than 4 months, then, you know, you need a cleanup. Now you need to pick up droppings, nesting materials, things that is drenched with urine, because that's going to get these guys back there, new guys coming back there. Now, if you seal the holes, okay, let's say you went ahead and sealed the holes, but you didn't clean up or get rid of their scent, then guess what? That's going to make them super aggressive, and it's going to make them chew through all the work that you just did. They chew through screens. They'll get in, no problem. So, again, when you clean up and you get rid of this attracting odors, you lower their aggression dramatically, and they don't want to come in. It's closed. They go away. So you have to do these three steps the right way, getting rid of their scent, sealing stuff. That's like the most important. And so all these products, again, they're just not there to solve a problem. They're there to put a band-aid on it, which is okay. But you gotta get professional help, you know, dealing with rodents, because they are very smart and they are very, very creative, and they'll figure things out. They'll throw rocks on a trap just to set it off. They're like amazing.
20: No way.
21: I swear. You can go on YouTube and see videos. Rats literally taking a rock, throwing it on a trap. The trap goes off and they go, they eat the peanut butter.
20: Oh my God, that's crazy. That's crazy. I heard this term once and I don't know what it means, so help me out and explain it to me very slowly. Integrated Pest Management, IPM. Explain this simply for me.
21: Yeah, so IPM, like you said, integrated pest management, is basically doing treatments without the use of poison, chemicals. It's more humane in a way because you're not hurting the environment and you're not doing any of that stuff. And of course, you know, using tactics that work, like sealing entry points, doing cleanup. That's basically what IPM is integrated pest management, which is actually what, you know, a lot of people don't even know that term. I'm glad you brought it up because, you know, that's all we've ever done is integrated pest management. And here in Southern California, through the Pest Control Board, like they love that we do, IPM and that we don't deal with any of these poisons and crap. They love it. And that's what they want everybody to do. That's what needs to be done. That's going to solve the problem.
20: Yeah. And your rodent control kit that they can get on rodentcontroltoyourdoor.com is just that. It's an IPM, right?
21: Yes, of course.
20: Yeah. Yeah.
21: It's amazing. Like I said, it's my treatment in a box.
20: Yeah. That is so good. You know, because what we're doing too is every time we put those chemicals out or do anything like that, that's going into our aquifers. Cause what a lot of people don't know is a lot of us sit on our aquifers. That's the water we drink. That's where we get the water for us to drink. And it doesn't matter how many chemicals they use to clean that water so that we can drink it, it still has some of those things coming through. And I suspect that's why there's a lot of cancer going around, because there's so much chemical out there in our environment. And so what you're doing is amazing. It's just amazing that you're able to do that. I'm just still trying to stop reeling from the fact that I may have an armadillo outside my house. So what do you do for those?
21: I'm sorry. We only deal with rats and mice. Ask me any question about it. I'll tell you anything. I know all their biology, but Armageddon and all these things. I said Armageddon and armadillo.
20: It feels like Armageddon right now. So, you know, what's rodent exclusion and long-term prevention strategy? So we cleaned up the house, we got it all done, it's all sealed up. How can we make sure that those critters, for me, you could stay anywhere you want as long as you don't invade my home. So you don't come into my habitat, you get to, you know, live around my habitat. I have no problem with that. But as soon as they come into the habitat, that's when I have a problem. And I mean my habitat, in my house. Well, you know what we're going to do? We're going to take a quick break and we're going to come back. You're listening to Healthy Lifestyle with Lorianne, and we'll be right back.
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6: For 103.9 LI News Radio, I'm Jay Oliver, the operator of a tour boat that capsized near Liberty Island, killing a woman and a five-month-old daughter, is now facing federal charges. Investigators say Manuel Hernandez carried too many passengers, lacked the required credentials and insurance, and did not have an infant life jacket on board. The boat overturned after hitting a swell, and it sent all 14 people into the harbor. President Donald Trump expected to visit Nassau County. That'll be Friday for an event focused on law enforcement and public safety. Trump will appear with Republican County Executive and gubernatorial candidate Bruce Blakeman at the Nassau County Police Department's training facility. The White House says the president plans to highlight recent declines in violent crime. Attorney General Todd Blanche and FBI Director Cash Patel are also expected to attend. For 103.9 LI News Radio, I'm Jay Oliver.
7: ABC News, I'm Michelle Franzen. The death toll in Colombia continuing to go up after yesterday's major earthquake. More than 200 people have died due to collapsed homes and buildings across western Colombia. Crews still searching for people trapped in the rubble. Daryl Pop is a Canadian real estate agent. He was celebrating his birthday in the country, telling ABC News he took cell phone video when the shaking began.
8: It's such a surreal feeling. And I turned around and I saw the cabinet smash and I heard people running through the hallways and doors slamming. I was like, okay, maybe it's time to stop this video and get out of the building.
7: A U.S. Marine is on a flight back to America after his release from a Russian prison. Robert Gilman was detained for more than 4 years on disputed charges. According to the group advocating for his release, Gilman is gravely ill and suffered years of abuse. No one drew all the winning numbers for last night's Powerball drawing. The jackpot now swelling to $1 billion for tomorrow night's drawing. This is ABC News.
9: From the LI News Radio Weather Center. As from the evening, we'll have partly cloudy skies, chance of rain after midnight, and a low around 67. Wednesday, chance of showers mainly in the morning, then some clouds, mostly sunny throughout the day with a high near 84. Wednesday night, partly cloudy skies, low around 65. For Thursday, chance of rain in the afternoon, otherwise mostly sunny skies and a high near 84. Thursday night, chance of rain before midnight, then mostly cloudy overnight with a low around 71. From the LI News Weather Center, I'm Chris Keith.
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0: 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But today we are talking to David Dorfman of rodentstop.com, also from Rodent Control to yourdoor.com, where you could get a rodent control kit yourself in order to handle the little critters in a humane way. So David, you are like so knowledgeable about mice and rats, and I'm just intrigued that you liken them to having the same like structure as dogs do, which again, icks me out, but I understand. So we were talking about long-term preventative strategies. So we started talking about what people can do once they maybe use your kit or use your services if they're in Southern California area. What can they do to really protect their house so they don't have to deal with it again? Because it's a lot and they can really do a lot of damage.
15: Oh, sure. For sure. So look, if you've never had an issue before, I would highly recommend making sure the house is sealed, especially if you have a dog. If you haven't had an issue before, it's, you know, the way of knowing is, for example, if you just bought a house and you did a home inspection and maybe there's not a current problem now, especially while the inspector is doing the inspection, but they see old traps and things like that. Well, guess what? There was a problem there. There's still these odors that are going to attract rats to this house. So the problem is going to come back. So again, whether you're having a problem or whether you do have a problem, and again, it's all about timing, you know. So if you're dealing with a problem for the first month, I would recommend setting a trap. That's it. Not just for a month. Okay. If it goes over that, you need to start looking into sealing entry points. If it's longer than 4 months, you need to consider doing a cleanup. And when I say cleanup, I'm not necessarily talking about cleaning the dishes. I'm talking about the attic, removing nesting materials, which is usually infested insulation.
0: Yeah.
15: Whether it's up in the attic or down in the crawl space. You know, they'll contaminate the air ducts, which are pretty common, you know, for health issues, because they'll bite through the duct, the air duct, you know, that goes into, let's say, the baby's room. Nobody knows. It's in the attic. And then the rats go in there. They're pooping, peed. They kind of live in there. And whoever is breathing this air, and that's really bad.
0: Yeah.
15: You know, because they're getting sick, probably going to the doctor, being put on allergy medication, whatever. You got to take care of the source, not, you know, treat the symptoms.
0: Correct. Yeah. No, that's brilliant. When we moved into this house down here in South Carolina, there were openings for the dryer vents, and it was open, and we capped it. We put a cap on it so that we would, I was like, anything could crawl in there. Maybe an armadillo, who knows? But it was open. So look for things like that, right?
15: Yeah. So just so you know, the opening usually for rats is about a quarter, and for mice and baby rats is dime. So this is the opening sizes that we seal up usually. Usually, and you know, the average house has, you know, I mean, we'll close the average house about 60 openings, average house. Okay. When we do a service, you know, and we're talking about from the foundation to all the way to the roof, you know, we'll pull out appliances that are very common to have openings, gas lines that have, you know, a large opening around them. All these things are basically allowing them to move freely in your house.
0: Yeah.
15: You know,
0: yeah.
15: And if you take a 1200 square foot house, people don't really think about this. You take a 1200 square foot house, okay, it's normal size. But if you flatten all your walls, which is what they can access, they now have a 10,000 square foot space.
0: Yeah.
15: Oh, you know, and they move around and they memorize their trails. They leave scent behind. Like, they make this whole thing in your house, in your walls, in your crawl space. Most houses don't even know they have rats. Like, really major infestation for 3 months. Like, if you see droppings in the kitchen, this usually lets me know that they've already nested, they've had babies, and now they're desperate to feed the babies. They're coming down to the kitchen to look for food for them.
0: Okay, but they weren't invited.
15: No, they were not invited.
0: Not invited.
15: Definitely not.
0: They are not invited guests. I totally get that. What about, you know what I see a lot, garage doors, and you know how when they come down, but on the sides, there's still that opening. What do you do about that?
15: That's what I was telling you about your friend that you were telling me about earlier. with the disconnected garage. Same thing. Most of these are problematic.
0: I'm not talking about that part. There's a part on either side of the door. Yeah. Is there something somebody could use to
15: yes,
0: stop?
15: Yes. There's different products you can get. There's a lot of different things. Actually, in the kit, there's some things that you could definitely use to close those areas.
0: Right.
15: Because it's a major problem. Garage doors are a major problem. Actually, it's a special weather stripping that's made out of, it's made out of steel wool.
0: Steel? Oh yeah, they don't like steel wool.
15: Yeah, they can't shoot through it. So these are weather stripping that are made, you know, from steel wool.
0: Brilliant.
15: So, so they can't do it. And again, look, you know, if somebody has a problem for a year and it's a really bad problem, my kid's going to help you, but you need a major cleanup.
0: Yeah.
15: You need to probably remove all your insulation in the attic, probably remove all insulation in your crawl space. You may need to open some walls that may need to be pulled out, sprayed, because again, we got to get rid of the scent.
0: Yeah. That's it.
15: That's everything.
0: That is amazing. And I was looking at your website and you have all this information, really good information on it. It's rodentcontrol.com. RodentcontrolToYourDoor.com. The information on it is just amazing. It's all the things you're saying as reference, and you kind of take people step by step by step, and you're just really helping people own it up and have a DIY, do it yourself.
15: Yeah. I mean, it's all the instructions. I mean, listen, we've been doing this for 20 years, so, you know, we basically collected everything we know and put it in the box, basically. Yeah.
0: So that attic crawl space remediation, there you're really thinking that they would have to take out all the insulation and replace it?
15: Like I said, it's all about timing. Like, you know, if you go up to the attic and you have a problem that's been going on for 2 months, you're going to see one, maybe two areas, small areas that are infested. You see urine and droppings. 3 months, 4 months, another area. The longer you let it go, all of a sudden you have one big attic, which is just one big nest, and everything has to be removed. And then you got to remove all the droppings. Then you got to spray for disease, viruses, mites, and of course pheromones to get rid of their scent.
0: Right.
15: And all this stuff is all organic stuff. You know, it's all organic, no chemicals, never ever.
0: And I love that it's pet safe and family safe.
15: Yeah. Of course. Again, you know, we're not here to even kill the rats, if you think about it. Like, my whole belief is it's too late, but we're not going to win the war against rats. And so, you know, house by house, building by building, you know, whether it's a 500 square foot garage to a 300,000 square foot building, we do the same treatment, exactly the same steps.
0: Yeah. But just trying to eradicate that, no pun intended, eradicate. Sorry, I entertain myself sometimes.
15: Okay. You're detaining me.
0: So like real estate and insurance impacts, what would that be?
15: Yeah. So, a couple of things about it. So when it comes to real estate, you know, a lot of people, they do a home inspection and a rodent issue is very commonly missed. You know, like they see traps just because they don't see a rat. They'll see droppings just because they don't see a live rat at the moment. Doesn't mean that it's not an active problem. They're just not there at the moment, let's say. But when it comes to real estate inspections, this is a very big subject and it's commonly missed because people are buying homes that had a problem or have a problem. All of a sudden, 2 months later, they're hearing noises. They're seeing them and they have a rodent issue, which is not fun. You know, because they'll take over if you don't address it.
0: Yeah. I've seen that.
15: That's for real estate. So I always tell people when it comes to real estate, home inspection, make sure your inspection is done correctly. Even bring your home inspector. Don't get referred by the real estate agent because, you know, unfortunately, they just want to close the deal.
0: Yep. 100%.
15: Wants to close. There's so many steps in real estate. Like you just want to go through the steps and finish it up. And I get it. But, you know, like there's certain things that should just be kosher, you know?
0: 100%. So give us some red flags homeowners should never, ever, ever ignore.
15: So if, you know, if you have a dog and you see your dog barking at the wall or at the floor, definitely know that there is a situation there.
0: The dog's not losing his mind.
15: No, he's not losing his mind. It's usually the rats that they're sensing because I told you all that connection that they have.
0: Right.
15: That's like number one. Number two, you know, if you just bought a house, let's say, and there's traps and stuff, you know, do a much better inspection. But also for

0: something open. And it's crazy because these guys just don't, they just care about doing their job, which is great, do your job, but also know what could happen after your job.
1: We had a generator put in and the electrician put a hole through the wall to run the lines and stuff like that. And I was like, you're going to close that? And they're like, no, why? And I was like, critters. And they were like, well, if you want us to. And I was like, yeah, yes, I do. Yes, I do. But yeah, I'm a crazy girl though. I'll walk around and look for things like that. So my husband knows I'm crazy. So it's okay.
0: You're not crazy. You're protecting yourself. You're smart, smart woman. You're a good woman.
1: Thank you. Thank you. I thought so. Let me give you my husband's phone number. She's smart, not crazy like the dog. So, anything else that people should look for and make sure that they do? Definitely maintenance. And you should do maintenance on your house anyway. When you maintain it, that protects your insurance as well.
0: Yeah. Listen, insurance companies, you know, there's so many fires. You know, there's actually $20 billion a year in the United States from rodent damages, mostly rats. Okay, mostly rats. You know, number one damage is obviously them causing fires by chewing on electricity wires. That's number one cost. Number two is damage insulation that needs to be removed, put back in. Very big cost. Number three, appliances. They usually chew through appliance water hoses for water source.
1: Yeah.
0: You know? So these are very common air ducts, you know, air conditioning. They'll go into the water heater room and then just everything is full of poop there because it's a warm area on top of the furnace. But like I said, the number one damage is fires because they do chew on stuff. See, they chewed on that wire in the car and that wire could have been in the attic connected to, you know, something dangerous.
1: Yeah. What attracts them to wires?
0: That's a good question. I mean, they'll just, I don't think it's not what attracts them. I think it's just what's available. So if they're in the attic and in the attic there's usually wires, then that's what they're going to chew on.
1: I thought maybe it was like a little boy thing where they put those 8-volt batteries and they put it to their tongue. I thought maybe that's what was going on with the mice.
0: Listen, if they found Snickers, they'll eat Snickers.
1: Yeah. Oh my goodness. It's amazing. Just amazing. What in the world got you into this, David?
0: You know, it's a great question. Me and my dad actually started, so, you know, I used to do construction and my dad did all sorts of things, but we actually started in the air quality industry, dealing with air quality, but our air testing wasn't done with tools. We did it we actually did physical inspections. We went and opened and went into common areas that knew affected things. And so that's what we did. And so it looked like, over a few years, it looked like a lot of the calls that were coming in were related to rodents. And so, you know, a lot of the attic cleanups and all that stuff was, you know, was done. And then we were like, hey, you know, why don't we kind of do this where we can not only clean up, but also stop it from coming. Yeah. And we did research in biology and stuff. And we just kind of came up with this treatment, which, you know, includes three steps. I told you. And, has a lifetime warranty and is done, like I said, the same way for everything.
1: Lifetime, yours or theirs?
0: The house.
1: The house, okay.
0: Yeah, the house. I mean, if you move, like you have a warranty here in South Korea, if you move, the guarantee stays with the house.
1: Oh, that's brilliant.
0: Yeah.
1: Wow. So you really are supporting what you put in there and it really works because you wouldn't give a lifetime warranty if it didn't.
0: Of course. Yeah. Of course, you know, there's, we've been doing this for 20 years. I don't know how many millions of customers we have. I mean, that'd be crazy to just kind of go to them every day. I mean, we currently visit about 50 homes a day now.
1: Wow.
0: Yeah. And so that would be crazy. I mean, yeah, we solved the problem. Listen, there is some homes that are more problematic than others. There's homes that are on hillsides, you know, that need special attention in their foundation. There's ones that, you know, have special piping that goes all the way. Like, it's crazy. We actually do smoke testing to almost every one of our projects.
1: To find where the holes are.
0: Yeah, exactly.
1: Well, oh, that's
0: instead
1: brilliant.
0: Of looking for it and missing it, we do it. We do it right and it's done.
1: Amazing. How much do you love what you do?
0: I love it. I mean, I love it. I mean, listen, me and my dad have kind of been retired for the last 5 years, but we're still, you know, managing things from on top.

0: and we're working, you see, on products and things like that. And there's just so much to do and so much to handle. And it's such a big industry that, you know, we're just like overwhelmed.
1: Yeah, I can only imagine. I mean, this, your website, rodentcontroltoyourdoor.com is just brilliant. It has all the information you could possibly need. And then the kit that they can get, it's, the rodent control kit is, it's just genius because you can do it yourself. And a lot of people prefer to do it because then you'll do it right, you know, as opposed to having these companies in. I had a company, we'll just not name the company, but I had a company because I live in the woods come in and say, well, we can, you know, do this and it's a monthly charge and this and it's a monthly charge and this, it's a monthly charge. And I was like, oh my gosh, it's like more than my Lexus costs on a monthly basis for all these different things. And it's absolutely crazy. But when we live in the elements, we need to live alongside everything that lived here before we did. So I love that, you know, we're allowing them to live, but you stay out there. We'll stay in here. It's a good track that you're going on. Now you did mention something. I hope you don't mind me mentioning this, but you said you have a baby coming.
0: Yeah, two babies, twins.
1: Congratulations. That's wonderful.
0: Thank you.
1: What do you do?
0: My wife's doing 4 weeks.
1: Oh my gosh. So she's coming down the pike here. So
0: Yeah.
1: That is so good. How excited are you? Is this your first?
0: No, we already have three.
1: Oh my goodness. Oh, you have three and you're getting two at the same time?
0: Yeah.
1: Wow. Congratulations. That is so good. Thank you.
0: Yeah. We have two boys, a girl, and now we're having a boy and a girl.
1: And you already know that. That is so cool. Okay. And names? I want to know. We got to know.
0: We actually, so it's funny because, you know, our whole family, we're all D's. So I'm David. My wife is Dorley. My last name is Dorfman.
1: Yes.
0: My son is Dovey. My son is Danny. My other daughter is Della. So now we got to find two pretty good twin names that are with D's.
1: Yeah. Oh my God.
0: We're working on it.
1: You're working on the D names. Okay. You know, Google. Use the Google. Maybe.
0: Yeah. ChatGPT.
1: ChatGPT. Yeah. ChatGPT will come up with everything. That's amazing.
0: Oh, he'll come up with anything. They're amazing.
1: So good. So good. So I'm a take action coach, as you know. If someone was to take action right now, what would your advice be?
0: Action in what? On rodent control?
1: Yeah.
0: I mean, if you have a problem right now, I mean, you're in Southern California, definitely call Rodent Stop, 818-583-RATS or 833-END-RATS. We have a couple of different numbers, toll free, whatever. Because we cover such a big area, it's much easier.
1: Well, you can tell who's calling from where when they use the numbers.
0: I mean, we have our main office in Van Nuys,
1: Yeah. Where
0: is the main call center. And so, you know, we get a lot of calls. I mean, we have billboards up. We have so much different advertisements from different places that it's like, you know, even with all the trackers that we have, you know, we still get so many calls from out of state still. And just like the phones are just off the hook all the time.
1: Well, that's a good thing. That's a good thing.
0: It's a great
1: thing.
0: But
1: what else can everybody else do if they're not in Southern California?
0: So if they're not in Southern California or, you know, five counties in Southern California that we cover, and they have a rodent issue, whether it's a new one or if you had it for a few months, nothing less than 5 months, like I said, because it requires cleanup. But definitely, you know, go to rodentcontroltoyourdoor.com, order the kit, and, you know, follow directions, instructions, and take care of your problem. Really, really, really simple. It's a really easy. It was literally designed by me and my dad to make it so simple.
1: That anybody, even myself, can do it. So
0: anybody. Like I told you, older people who are alone, they don't have anybody helping them or caring for them, and they have a problem. They have rats running around. They can't even chase them. So we made it where you don't need tools. You know, you could just, like, if you see the vent is open, there's vent covers that come with it.
1: Yep.
0: You know, and they just stick on. You don't need to even put tool. You know, drill, nothing.
1: Nothing. Oh my God. So brilliant. Thank you so much, David. David Dorfman, you are just amazing from rodentsstop.com. Thank you for joining us today at Healthy Lifestyle with Lorianne. I hope we have earned the privilege of your time. 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Until next time, Keep taking brave steps forward because action is where the magic happens. 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Until next time.
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4: For 103.9 LI News Radio, I'm Jay Oliver. Opponents have a proposed 4.2 million square foot Amazon fulfillment complex in Holbrook. They're raising concerns now about traffic and environmental impacts. More than 120 people did attend the community meeting last night. And that's where residents questioned the size of the project and the roughly 300 tractor trailers expected to travel to and from that site each day. The proposal still needs a zoning change from the Islip Town Planning Board before it can move forward. The operator of a tour boat that capsized near Liberty Island, killing a woman and a five-month-old daughter, now facing federal charges. That's going to say Manuel Hernandez carried too many passengers, lacked the required credentials and insurance, and didn't have an infant life jacket on board. The boat overturned after hitting a swell, sending all 14 people into the harbor. For 103.9 LI News Radio, I'm Jay Oliver.
5: ABC News, I'm Michelle Franzen. More than 220 people are confirmed dead following yesterday's major earthquake in western Colombia. Crews now scrambling to dig through the rubble for survivors. ABC's Faith Abube is in Medellin.
6: American Alyssa Arroyave was at the gym in Medellin when it hit.
7: There was like this sudden commotion and everybody was yelling, and the staff then was like really pushing everybody to get outside as quickly as possible because it was quite strong.
6: The damage widespread, impacting health and community centers as well as roads, making it difficult to assess damage in rural areas.
5: President Trump says he spoke to U.S. Marine and veteran Robert Gilman after his release from a Russian prison. The 32-year-old held and abused for 4 years, according to the group advocating for his freedom. Gilman was said to be gravely ill. He is now on his way to a U.S. military hospital in Texas, where he'll receive medical attention. On Wall Street, stocks are lower due to the unrest in the Middle East. This is ABC News.
8: From the LI News Radio Weather Center. As from the evening, we'll have partly cloudy skies, chance of rain after midnight, and a low around 67. Wednesday, chance of showers mainly in the morning, then some clouds, mostly sunny throughout the day with a high near 84. Wednesday night, partly cloudy skies, low around 65. For Thursday, chance of rain in the afternoon, otherwise mostly sunny skies and a high near 84. Thursday night, chance of rain before midnight, then mostly cloudy overnight with a low around 71. From the LI News Weather Center, I'm Chris Keith.
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17: Fighting for free speech, Western civilization, and delivering common sense for the American people. Ladies and gentlemen, here's Scott Jennings.
18: Quick check of the headlines here on Tuesday, August the 11th, up in Massachusetts. Democrats there have pushed abortion extremism to its logical and horrifying conclusion. Governor Mara Healey has signed a law eliminating the specific medical conditions previously required for abortions after 24 weeks. Instead, the decision rests solely with the abortion provider's professional judgment. In practical terms, that opens the door to ending the life of a healthy, viable baby right up until the moment of birth with no second opinion required. Other news, the Trump administration is officially ending federal Medicaid funding for sex change procedures involving minors. The new rule blocks taxpayer dollars from paying for puberty blockers, cross-sex hormones, and gender transition surgeries for children. CMS Administrator Dr. Mehmet Oz called the procedures, quote, experimental treatments carrying irreversible, life-altering risks without reliable evidence of benefit. Trump administration says children suffering from gender dysphoria should receive compassionate mental health care, not drugs and surgeries financed by American taxpayers. We're getting more information on the situation with Air Force One that occurred back during the NATO summit in Ankara, where, in fact, President Trump used an elaborate plan to leave Turkey after potential threats on his life from the Iranians. Here to discuss that with us is Patrick Sullivan, a retired Secret Service agent with 23 years experience. He, for 4 years, was on the Presidential Protective Division. Patrick, thanks for joining us here on the Scott Jennings Show. You've taken in the details of how President Trump had to use an airline catering cart to get across the tarmac there in Turkey and to hop on this third plane, which we just found out about last night. When you saw this story, how did it hit you?
19: Well, one thing, Scott, well, thank you for letting me appear on your show today. It has not been officially confirmed, so I'm just speaking based on the news media reports.
18: Sure.
19: I want you to know and your audience to know that deception is a valuable play in the Secret Service playbook. Secret Service has used this type of deception many, many times over the years, starting with President Roosevelt during his trip to Casablanca during World War II, President-elect Eisenhower going to the Korean War Zone in 1952, President George W. Bush going to Iraq in 2003 over Thanksgiving. So the fact that the Secret Service engages in deception to protect the president is a valuable part of the Secret Service playbook. And it doesn't surprise me in the least that the Secret Service would come up with this plan in concert with the Air Force and the White House military office to protect the president.
18: Patrick, you are getting to my next question. Obviously, the president was there attending the NATO summit. And to move the president around, you have both military assets involved and the Secret Service, which is in charge of keeping the president safe. What can you tell us about how the military and the Secret Service work together when something has to be devised of this nature? How quickly can a plan like that come together?
19: Remarkably, Scott, a plan like that can come together within minutes if necessary. Probably, I would say this took a few hours to put together. When the president travels, whether it's domestically or internationally, there's always Air Force One and a backup Air Force One. But there's also other aircraft called senior executive aircraft that are run by the Air Force. And these are typically the type of planes that the Secretary of State might fly in or the First Lady. And they're always part of the package when the president travels, especially overseas. So it didn't surprise me in the least that, according to this story, the president was moved to one of these backup planes that are used specifically in case of an emergency evacuation. So the plan worked as one of the plans the Secret Service always have its contingencies. And I'm very proud of the Secret Service putting this together as quickly as it did, again, based on these press reports. It's something very special the Secret Service does.
18: Patrick, you were part of the Presidential Protective Division, and I believe you were involved in some overseas travel regarding President Bush. Did you have to personally work on any of these sorts of plans that involve deception or a ruse in order to move the president around in your personal experience?
19: I certainly did. We had elaborate plans in place in Gdansk, Poland, one of President Bush's first overseas trips, where he met with Lech Walesa, who was then head of the Solidarity Union. It was the last visit to Poland as a communist country. But a domestic trip I took with President Bush, H.W. Bush, to San Francisco, we had intel that demonstrators were going to attempt to block the president from departing a hotel. And luckily, I was able to put together a plan where we had a dummy motorcade, if you will. We had actually four presidential limousines in San Francisco. Two were in the East Bay, Lawrence Livermore Laboratory, and two were in downtown. We brought the package from Lawrence Livermore to downtown. And before the president left, we had the dummy motorcade leave the hotel. And, of course, hundreds of demonstrators followed that motorcade, and we took the president out the other side of the hotel with no problems whatsoever. So, yes, this is part of the planning. As a Secret Service agent, this is something you live and breathe every day. So the men and women who are responsible for President Trump's safety, there's no doubt in my mind they're thinking these things. They're playing chess, not checkers.
18: Patrick, tell us the difference between when the president travels domestically versus when the president travels overseas. And in this case, President Trump was not just traveling overseas. He went to Turkey. He was really in the region where we have an active war going on. Give us an idea of how the personnel for that looks different from, say, if President Trump were going to Florida versus Ankara.
19: One thing, the Secret Service domestically relies almost exclusively on other federal partners and state and local law enforcement. Overseas, we have to rely upon the host country's law enforcement and military forces, but we also rely extensively on U.S. military forces, especially special operations forces that supplement the Secret Service and supplement the Air Force One security and Marine One security when the president is overseas. And in this case, in Turkey, it was so close to the active war zone, it was, again, another barrier that the Secret Service had to get over, engage in their security planning.
18: Talking to Patrick Sullivan, 23-year veteran of the Secret Service, including on the Presidential Protective Division. Patrick, look, we've got a few things going on here. We've got the story about this elaborate scheme that was constructed to move the president around the airport and put him on a different aircraft. And we also have the media now, some in the press are saying today, well, they feel like they were used as a decoy because they were left on the original plane that President Trump was supposed to fly on to leave Turkey. Is that the correct way to look at this? Should they be thinking that they were decoys? Is that how you see it?
19: No, I don't see it that way at all. I'd have you and your audience know that there were many Secret Service agents on that plane. There was most of the White House staff was on that plane. The press were on that plane. Air Force personnel were on that plane. The aircraft the president used has a limited number of seats. So there were probably the limited number of Secret Service agents on board. Just the very, very top of the president's staff was on that plane. And pilots, of course, the president's pilots flew that plane. So it was a very small group of people. And quite frankly, Scott, and no disrespect to our media colleagues, you could never tell the media about this because it would definitely leak. It's just impossible. So this had to be kept top secret.
18: Yeah, that was really going to be my last question here. These kinds of things get planned, moving the president around, particularly in a complicated situation like this. There has to be absolute secrecy because the minute something gets out, it, of course, blows the whole plan and you have to come up with something else. And the intelligence here, it sounds like it was pretty specific intelligence that came from the Israelis about a pretty specific Iranian plot. So you just can't have a leak in this kind of a situation, can you?
19: Absolutely not. And the Secret Service, we're pretty good about keeping a lid on things. And there's no doubt in my mind, every man and woman in the Secret Service that were involved in this knew the sensitivity, knew the president's life was at stake. And I'm 100% confident no leaks would ever come from the Secret Service in one of these missions.
18: Patrick, we've got about 30 seconds. I'll give you the last word. You've seen everything that's happened to President Trump, and you've read this story today. Do you feel good about the president's safety right now? I know the agents are doing their job, but he faces a high level of threats, doesn't he?
19: The president is facing an unprecedented number of threats right now, but I have 100% confidence in the leadership of the Secret Service, Director Curran and Deputy Director Quinn. I know them both. They're great people. The men and women in the Secret Service work hard every day. I still have family members who are Secret Service agents. I stay in very close touch with the Secret Service, and I'm 100% confident that the ability to do their job.
18: That's Patrick Sullivan, 23-year veteran of the Secret Service, worked on the Presidential Protective Division as well. Patrick, really appreciate your expertise today. Thanks for coming on.
19: Thank you, Scott. Have a great day.
18: All right, let's talk supplements. 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More news after this. It's Scott Jennings on Salem. Stay with us.
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18: Tuesday, August the 11th. Common sense for the American people. Thanks for listening. Quick programming note for yours truly. I'll be going over to CNN this afternoon at 4 Eastern to begin our day's political coverage. And I'll be back on CNN tonight at 9 Eastern with Caitlin Collins as we cover another election night in America. We have a number of primaries coming up tonight. The one I'm watching on the Republican side most closely is down in South Carolina, where the Republicans have to choose a replacement for Lindsey Graham, who obviously passed away, but he was running for another term, and the Republicans had a snap election to determine who will replace him on the ballot. It's an interesting story. His sister Darlene was appointed by the governor to fill out his existing term, and then I think somewhat unexpectedly decided to run for the full 6-year term that would begin in January. This was after President Trump said he would give her the endorsement to do that. That really shook things up down in South Carolina, but it did not stop other candidates from getting into the race. Seems to me the top candidates are Graham, of course. Anybody carrying the president's endorsement would be at the top of the list. Congressman Ralph Norman, who was just in the gubernatorial primary but didn't win. Congressman Russell Fry from Myrtle Beach. And then Mark Sanford, the former governor of South Carolina and former congressman. He of I'm Hiking the Appalachian Trail fame is also polling, I think, in the double digits down there. Runoff provisions apply, so if nobody gets 50%, the top two will advance to another election. Seems to me that Graham is almost guaranteed to hop in the top two just based on the president's endorsement. But who will get that second slot? I'll be watching for that tonight. We're also paying very close attention to the race up in Wisconsin. So governor's race in Wisconsin is fascinating. There is a Democrat socialist up there named Francesca Hong. And of all the crazy Democrat socialists that we have covered and that we are learning about on a daily basis, and I'm telling you, this is a high bar. She might be the craziest. But I think she's going to win the primary. And if she wins the primary, party strategists in both parties tend to think Republicans will be favored in the Wisconsin governor's race. Here's the latest story on Francesca Hong, by the way. This comes from the New York Post. Wisconsin socialist darling Francesca Hong was one of just 6 lawmakers in the Wisconsin legislature to vote against an anti-child grooming law enacted earlier this year by the Democrat Governor Tony Evers. Let me let you process this for a moment. Everybody in Wisconsin, basically, in both parties, wanted to do an anti-child grooming law. Sounds like a pretty good idea. Francesca Hong, serving in the legislature, voted against it. The law, which bars adults from engaging in a course of conduct, pattern of behavior, or series of acts with the intention to condition, seduce, solicit, lure, or entice a child into sexual activity or pornography, was in response to the case of a former school teacher named Christian Enright, who was found guilty of a slew of misdemeanor counts for pursuing a relationship with a 14-year-old student. So something happened in Wisconsin. And, you know, this is what you would expect your legislators to do. Some story happens, they say, wait a minute, our laws are not good enough to handle situations like this, so we're going to update the laws. And they took it over to the legislature. They're strengthening the anti-child grooming laws. And somehow Francesca Hong voted against it. Now remember, Hong has routinely expressed support for defunding and abolishing the police. So what you have here is a pattern, and this is not just true of Francesca Hong. You have a pattern among these Democratic socialists of wanting to get rid of law enforcement, get rid of prisons where you would put people who sexually abuse children. You get that out, and now add on to that a pattern of using policy positions to try to stop the strengthening of laws that would prevent people from doing these things. You're sort of left to wonder, do they just want complete and total anarchy and chaos in the streets? Under these socialists, there'll be no borders, so people will fly over the border. There'll be no ICE to catch illegal immigrants. There'll be no police to catch violent criminals. There'll be no laws to stop people from abusing children. This is the socialist future. And this is coming to Wisconsin. We're going to keep an eye on this tonight. Again, I'll be over at CNN at 4 and 9 Eastern today covering the elections. Hope you'll join me there. And, of course, we'll look into it on the show tomorrow. We'll take a break and have more news after this. I'm Scott Jennings on Salem. Stay with us.
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6: For 103.9 LI News Radio, I'm Jay Oliver. Long Island man now facing charges after a crash killed one construction worker and seriously injured two others in Wisconsin. Police say 26-year-old Thomas Lobianco drove through a red light and onto a sidewalk yesterday morning. Struck the three workers. Investigators believe Lobianco was impaired by marijuana at the time. He's now charged with driving while ability impaired by drugs. He is due back in court later today. Grandson of the late mob boss John Gotti has been ordered to begin a 15-month prison sentence for fraudulently obtaining over $1 million in COVID-19 small business loans. Federal judge rejecting Carmack Agnello's request to delay his surrender so he could potentially donate a kidney to his mother, saying no transplant has been scheduled. Nello pled guilty to wire fraud. For 103.9 LI News Radio, I'm Jay Oliver.
7: ABC News, I'm Michelle Franzen. More than 220 people are confirmed dead following yesterday's major earthquake in western Colombia. Crews now scrambling to dig through the rubble for survivors. ABC's Faith Abube is in Medellin.
8: American Alyssa Arroyave was at the gym in Medellin when it hit.
9: There was like this sudden commotion and everybody was yelling, and the staff then was like really pushing everybody to get outside as quickly as possible because it was quite strong.
8: The damage widespread, impacting health and community centers as well as roads, making it difficult to assess damage in rural areas.
7: President Trump says he spoke to U.S. Marine and veteran Robert Gilman after his release from a Russian prison. The 32-year-old held and abused for 4 years, according to the group advocating for his freedom. Gilman was said to be gravely ill. He is now on his way to a U.S. military hospital in Texas, where he'll receive medical attention. On Wall Street, stocks are lower due to the unrest in the Middle East. This is ABC News.
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0: office are owning the libs on CNN. 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
1: Common Sense for the American People, Tuesday, August 11th. Common Sense is on the ballot this fall, and it is especially on the ballot up in Michigan. We've been talking about Michigan a lot. There's an important governor's race, there's a very important Senate race, and there are several important races for the United States House of Representatives. And we're going to talk about one of those today. This Michigan 10th District, made up of the Lower Peninsula of Michigan, includes southern Macomb County and parts of Oakland County. Our next guest is a third-generation Michigander, a U.S. Army veteran, and the Republican nominee for Michigan's 10th Congressional District. Let's hear what he's telling the voters in Michigan 10 and Cut 10.
2: I fought for this country abroad, and I'm going to continue to fight for it in D.C. I believe in my core what we're fighting for. And so I want to go to D.C. not to play partisan politics, not to get in, not for power or for ego or for anything else other than I love this community. I'm from here. I love our people. I think that we can do a lot of good things together. So I want to go there and I want to represent you. I want to fight for you. And that's my promise to you, is I'm going to keep fighting just like I did abroad for you in D.C.
1: That voice you're hearing there, Michael Bouchard, Republican candidate for Congress. And he joins us live to discuss his campaign in Michigan's 10th District. Michael, welcome to the Scott Jennings Show.
3: Scott, thanks so much for having me. I'm honored to be with you.
1: Well, I'm glad you had a little time for us today. We're talking about Michigan a lot. It seems like the future of the country runs right through Michigan this year. Why don't we start here? Tell us about your background. I know you're a veteran. We'd love to hear about that, and I'd love to hear about how you decided to run for office this time around.
3: Yeah, well, you know, it's really interesting you started with that clip, because that clip was right after I got back from Iraq. I actually got back from an Army deployment in Iraq on a Sunday, and on Monday I started running for this seat. And so that clip was at a Christmas party about 2 weeks after I got into this race. And I never thought that I would be speaking about stopping what I saw abroad in this country. Socialism doesn't work. We've seen it in so many other countries. I mean, when the Berlin Wall came down, did anybody run towards communist Russia? No, they all ran towards American freedom. And so my background, I spent a decade in the Army. Coming out of college, I commissioned as an infantry officer and served in the 101st Airborne Division under Trump 1. And I saw how quickly everything unraveled under Biden. And we were at the southern border, and we saw how quickly he undid all our progress there. We were getting ready to send people on a counter-ISIS mission in Africa, and we saw all the limitations he put on us there. And I switched to intelligence in the 82nd Airborne Division. And then we saw Afghanistan fall. My friends who were serving there were writing back to us. It was one of our sister units, about how many times the Biden administration came and stopped all what they were doing and it put American lives in danger. And so now with the president back in office, we've been making a lot of gains. But as we start seeing Abdul al-Sayed start coming into this state, it does worry me because we're seeing it sweep across the country. But Michigan's going to stop him like a brick wall in November.
1: That's Michael Bouchard, Republican candidate for Congress in Michigan's 10th District. Michael, you know what I love about your race and your background here is that, and what I love about the contrast setting up in Michigan generally, is that we have candidates like you who have fought for this country. You have worn the uniform. You have fought to preserve, protect, and defend the United States of America. And then you have a whole slew of Democrats and Democrat socialist candidates who are literally, just look at their platform, fighting to tear down from the inside the United States of America. I think the line is that bright. People who want to defend this country and protect it and build it, and people who want to tear it down because they think it's rotten at the core. As you talk to voters in Michigan's 10th District, do you feel like that notion that the future of America is on the ballot is getting through?
3: I absolutely do. In the district specifically that I live in and that I'm running in, the people love this country. I mean, I was at a Memorial Day parade in Sterling Heights, and it was packed. It was 8 deep for 2.5 miles. Because they love this country. They were there. Everybody's wearing red, white, and blue. They were waving flags. I mean, they love this country. And the person that I'm running against, I jokingly refer to as Abdul al-Sayed's running mate, because Christina Hines believes in the same things he does. Soft on crime, defund the police agenda, socialized health care, which she's advocated for multiple times. And amnesty for illegal immigrants. I mean, these are some of the policies they're bringing in. But we need to come back to a place where we can unite as a country. Instead of people who are running to pull this country apart brick by brick, I want to build it up with other Americans. And if some people are saying, you know, I don't necessarily know if the Republican Party is the answer, okay, let's have a conversation. Let's find a way to work together. But I promise you the answer is not socialism.
1: Yeah, I agree with you. I think a lot of people who maybe they don't consider themselves to be strong members of either party. They're just looking for common sense patriots. I think at some level, the threshold question for can I cast my ballot for you is, do you believe in building up this country or do you believe in tearing it down? It is sort of astonishing to me that these Democrats in Michigan are running on tearing it down. They have no belief in or respect for the founding principles of this country and this idea that we're going to convert to socialism or communism, that we're going to abolish the police. Although in the case of your opponent, Hines, I know she ran for prosecutor and she was backed by George Soros. What little record that she has, it's kind of been in this idea that we're going to sort of tear down the societal constructs of protecting the citizenry. That ought to be very alarming to the voters in your district.
3: It is, and you're absolutely right. She is a George Soros-backed prosecutor. Somebody actually told me earlier today, oh, you're running against Christine Hines. She was a prosecutor, right? And I jokingly said, no, she put more criminals on the streets than she did behind bars. So I think she's a trial attorney. I think she's a defense attorney. So I know everyone keeps saying she's got a prosecutorial record. I'd love to talk about her record as a prosecutor. But I don't like what she did as a prosecutor. She let so many people out who committed heinous acts. In one case, she let a rapist out on probation. I mean, this is who I'm running against. And I'm not doing this because I want my name on the side of a wall or anything. I want my community to be placed in the best position possible so people can raise families here. They can work hard and they can live the lives they want in peace. That's what I want. That's all I care about.
1: Michael Bouchard is a Republican candidate for Congress in Michigan's 10th District. Michael, we were discussing earlier on the program today some revelations about Abdul El Sayed. I told my audience yesterday there was a story in a news outlet in which it said the Democrat plan for running for office this fall is to act normal. And today we found out that Abdul El Sayed, in addition to everything else we know about him, had to delete some YouTube videos in which he called for getting rid of the 4th of July and getting rid of football. Now, I'm only moderately good at math, but this seems like it would be pretty unpopular in Michigan. Is that your opinion?
3: Yeah, and I'll be honest, I was only moderately good at football. But you know what? I mean, these are bedrocks of our country. The 4th of July celebrates the founding of our country. If you can't celebrate the founding of our country, why are you running for our country? We need to come together as a country, not rip it apart. If you have disagreements with either side, with Republicans, with Democrats, with the president, with the speaker, whatever, let's fix those together. But I keep saying this. The answer is not to go to socialism and tear a country apart. It's never worked anywhere else in the world. He keeps saying that we're the most prosperous nation in the world, so we owe the people better. Okay, so let's do some deductive reasoning. If we're the most prosperous nation in the world, but your answer is to rip it apart, I just don't see that logic coming together. We got to this point because we've been using common sense, and we've been running as a country that loves to stand up for freedom. That's the way we keep going forward. That's the way we make change. That's how we start delivering results for Americans, not ripping it apart by our bedrock.
1: Michael, I've been in Michigan several times in the last year, and every time I've come, I've had an amazing visit. I've met all sorts of nice people, and I've met people who clearly love this country, and they're looking for problem solvers. They're looking for common sense. I tell you what I did not meet. I didn't meet anybody who I considered to be angry, violent, you know, hateful when it comes to America. But when you look at the supporters of Abdul El Sayed and the fact that they are so violent and so ornery that your state's attorney general, a Democrat who's Jewish, says she can't even go to the Democrat convention because she's afraid for her safety. And when I see Abdul El Sayed campaigning with Hassan Piker, who has said we deserve 9/11 and who says the streets will run red with the blood of the capitalists. These folks have a real violent streak in them, and it's not theoretical. It's sort of actionable when you've got a statewide official in Michigan who's afraid for her own safety. It's kind of crazy up there.
3: It is. And you know what? I promise that I will make that I've made since I graduated college is I will stand between Hassan Piker and the people of this country. For somebody to say that we deserve 9/11, tell that to the thousands of Americans who died in 9/11. Tell that to the tens of thousands of family members who lost loved ones. And tell that to the thousands of U.S. service members who died abroad trying to make sure that that never happened again here. Okay? So Abdul Al-Sayed says, oh, Hassan Piker made some dumb comments. You are who you surround yourself with, Abdul. And the fact that you continue to hang out with Hassan Piker shows what your true beliefs are. I mean, Abdul, also, I don't want to let him off the hook. He justified the attack in Temple Israel. I responded to Temple Israel attack as a reserve deputy, and Abdul Al-Sayed is justifying its attack. I mean, this is where our country is going to, and if we don't stop it now, it's going to have some very dire consequences. By the way, this is a year after 11. Sorry, go ahead, Scott.
1: Well, I think you made a great point about the synagogue attack. I mean, what Abdul Al-Sayed said was that, well, you know, hurt people hurt people. I mean, that's how you would justify any and all political violence. Well, you know, hurt people. Yeah. They hurt people. And I mean, you could see them applying that to virtually anything. That is a dangerous mindset.
3: Yeah, Scott, that was a preschool that a man drove into with a car full of explosives and fireworks and firearms. That was a preschool. You're trying to tell me anything justifies that? The fact that you believe that should disqualify you from running for office in this country.
1: All right, Michael Bouchard, you are the Republican. You're running in the 10th District of Michigan. You are a U.S. Army veteran. You served in the 82nd and 101st Airborne Divisions. You were deployed to Iraq and to our southern border. You earned a Bronze Star for your work on a joint task force that was fighting against ISIS. You're out there fighting against terrorism with your life. And people like Abdul Al-Sayed are out there excusing it or coddling it with theirs. The bright lines here are very, very clear. People want to help your campaign. Where can they find you?
3: Please go to BouchardForCongress.com. 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And I appreciate it, Scott, because we really do need to stand up to this together.
1: We really do. I think a lot of Americans, and frankly, in Michigan, I think a lot of Democrats are not going to be able to pull the lever for these anti-American radicals that have taken over the Michigan Democratic Party. Mike Bouchard, candidate for Congress, thanks for your time. Want to welcome a new partner to the Scott Jennings Show. 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
7: Jay Oliver here. Don't forget your LI the PM replay show tonight at 7 o'clock. It is sponsored by the Town of Islip IDA. And in case you missed it, you will hear excerpts of conversations with Dr. Ronald Sinagra. Also, Hunter Lovell on the latest of primaries and Bob Vecchio, the latest of bullying in the schools. That's tonight. 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
9: And welcome back to the show. You know, one of the things we like to do here on the Scott Jennings Show is blow the lid off of fake media narratives. And I want to do that here as we round out our Tuesday show. Let me set the stage for you. November 2023, so this is right after October the 7th, and a Muslim man is shot outside of a mosque. The media begins reporting on it, and they say it's a religious hate crime. They say it's Islamophobia. As it turns out, none of that was true. My next guest is Islamic expert Dr. Andrew Bostom. He's authored six books on Islam, and he has released his findings after an 18-month investigation of this incident, which took place in Providence, Rhode Island. Dr. Bostom, welcome into the Scott Jennings Show. I'm going to stop there and let you pick up the ball. This is an incredible investigation. Tell us what you found.
10: Thanks. First of all, thanks very much for having me, Scott. So I was initially interested in this mosque because I gave a lecture in a suburb of Providence at the end of right about a week before Christmas in 2024. And I had given examples, unfortunate examples, of sermons preached across the United States, which had hateful content. And I was asked, had I ever listened to any of the sermons in Rhode Island? And I had to admit I hadn't. And then, if you recall, there was that horrific vehicular jihadist attack on New Year's Day in 2025. Mm-hmm. And that was a Wednesday. And I just decided, having been prompted, to listen to a local mosque after that attack. And it happened to be this particular mosque, which already by

0: then, 14 months earlier, where this incident had occurred. I was shocked by what I heard. So the sermon, no condolence expressed about what had happened. And the imam launched right into very negative Quranic verses about non-Muslims in English, but then ended in Arabic with a call to fight the disbelievers and the infidels. Mm. Again, 2 days after New Orleans. And then it dawned on me, well, what had ever happened with that investigation of the so-called Islamophobic shooting?
1: Right.
0: And I began to delve into the investigation and ultimately got the police report. And the police report was quite shocking because they did have a prime suspect, and it was a Muslim name.
1: Right.
0: And it turns out it's the only suspect, you know, all these months later. And then I also, that was now a public record, and the victim had always been a public record. And I was shocked that the local investigations, the reporters, et cetera, had never looked into the victim's background. He had a criminal background, was mm-hmm. in prison for 5 years, commuted 20-year sentence for not only manufacturing, but distributing drugs. The only suspect was a tragic case of a recidivist criminal who's still only 23 years old, mm. Has multiple drug and firearms arrests and larceny arrests. And none of this had been looked into by the local press.
1: And so what your investigation uncovered pretty easily was that this was not a case of Islamophobia, although the media and the politicians certainly painted it that way. The Rhode Island House, in fact, featured this Islamophobic shooting in a resolution that it passed in February of 2024 condemning Islamophobia. The resolution said, "It is believed that Mr. Ramos was a target based solely on his faith." This entire narrative, according to your work, was totally made up in service of this idea that Islamophobia instead of anti-Semitism is a problem in this country.
0: Yes.
1: But none of it was true. It's incredible.
0: None of it was true. And really, Scott, as a private citizen, although I guess I have some respect as a physician, as an academic, I contacted all the media, all the politicians, like you mentioned, on that resolution, the mayor of Providence, just to say, look, the Muslim community should be reassured. This was
1: right.
0: not an Islamophobic shooting. And oh, by the way, you really need to pay attention to the anti-Christian, anti-Semitic, pro-jihad sentiments being expressed routinely at this mosque and using this incident, you know, to give them impunity from criticism. It's very cynical and it's very destructive to communal harmony. Nothing. And this evolved over the entire 18 months, just until this report was put out in Real Clear Investigations. And then even a follow-up New York Post story on this mm-hmm. story, which amplified and showed there were other phony Islamophobic incidents. And there's still no response, Scott. None.
1: Well, what we've learned in America these days is that narrative and propaganda is more important than the facts. But what you've done with your investigation, which was printed at Real Clear Investigations, I encourage everyone to go read it, is that there was no Islamophobia here. You've proven it. This was a tragic case. But we have to be able to separate narratives from the truth, and that's what you've done. Dr. Andrew Bostom is our guest. He's got a piece up at Real Clear Politics Investigations, Anatomy of the Islamophobic Shooting. That wasn't. I encourage you to read it. And that's it for the Scott Jennings Show today. Thanks for listening. We'll be back with more tomorrow. Take care.
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2: 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Investigators say Manuel Hernandez carried too many passengers, lacked the required credentials and insurance, and did not have an infant life jacket on board. The boat overturned after hitting a swell, and it sent all 14 people into the harbor. President Donald Trump expected to visit Nassau County. That'll be Friday for an event focused on law enforcement and public safety. Trump will appear with Republican County Executive and gubernatorial candidate Bruce Blakeman at the Nassau County Police Department's training facility. The White House says the president plans to highlight recent declines in violent crime. Attorney General Todd Blanche and FBI Director Cash Patel are also expected to attend. For 103.9 LI News Radio, I'm Jay Oliver.
3: ABC News, I'm Michelle Franzen. Attacks on vessels intensifying in the Gulf region. The Houthis in Yemen claiming they targeted a cargo ship transporting Saudi military equipment in the Red Sea, killing six. The ongoing war with Iran, along with inflation, also impacting Americans saddled with debt.
4: We owe more, and we're not paying our bills on time. The Federal Reserve Bank of New York says Americans now owe $1.26 trillion on credit cards, and 12% of us are delinquent in paying even the minimum amount. High cost of gas, groceries, and household items all contributing. One thing helping those lucky enough to own a home, equity. More people are tapping into that, figuring a refinanced mortgage at a little over 6.5% makes more sense than a credit card balance of 23%. Sherry Preston, ABC News.
3: Severe storms on the move. A tornado warning temporarily grounded planes in Chicago earlier today. That forced evacuation at Midway Airport's air traffic control tower. The same storms now targeting the Mid-Atlantic. This is ABC News.
5: From the LI News Radio Weather Center. As from the evening, we'll have partly cloudy skies, chance of rain after midnight, and a low around 67. Wednesday, chance of showers mainly in the morning, then some clouds, mostly sunny throughout the day with a high near 84. Wednesday night, partly cloudy skies, low around 65. For Thursday, chance of rain in the afternoon, otherwise mostly sunny skies and a high near 84. Thursday night, chance of rain before midnight, then mostly cloudy overnight with a low around 71. From the LI News Weather Center, I'm Chris Keith.
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17: 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My name is Anissa Leonardo. Thanks so much for joining us. So we do this show to talk about trends that we see in the community related to recovery, mental health, addiction, things like that. And we bring in guests that specialize in different areas that kind of cross over in terms of the work that we do. So our guest this week is Megan Dwyer from Dwyer Methods Plus, and she's done some work in the space with regards to getting people the care that they need. She is working towards coaching and leadership efforts for nonprofits, and Megan has done a lot of work with EAPs and employees, and you know, we had connected recently just talking about staff retention and employment and how it's been such a strain really on a lot of people. And from a treatment perspective, Water Gap Wellness, you know, we're a dual license facility, a beautiful facility in the Poconos, really conducive to working professionals. And we do get a lot of people who are in the space and work full time, and you know, they're apprehensive about coming in for care for a ton of different reasons, and Megan and I really got into like a long discussion about that. So wanted to have her as a guest. And Megan, thank you so much for joining us.
18: Thank you.
17: So do you want to just start by telling our listeners who you are and what you do?
18: Yes. So my name is Megan Dwyer. I am by design and licensure, a licensed clinical social worker. I have certifications in employee assistance and have landed in the creation of my own consultation business for some of those exact reasons, being a person who is not shy about my own experience with mental health and not always feeling like I was fitting into the space I wanted to be in. So I created it, and working really toward creating leadership and coaching that's accessible so that good leaders can retain talented staff despite the turmoil we're seeing behind the scenes in payment, in mental health and substance use, making sure that if we're fostering better leaders and more human connections, we're retaining top talent in the nonprofit space.
17: Yeah, no, that makes sense. That's great. So what are some things that you see in terms of barriers to employee retention? Like what are some trends that you've seen come up that, you know, agencies struggle with?
18: And it's interesting because if you had asked me that question 4 years ago, some of the very appropriate buzzwords would have come up about leadership in general. So boss mentality or not being trained, not being listened to. I think in a post-pandemic world, the answer is very different and the research hasn't fully caught up yet. So if you Google that question, you're going to find mission and intention. People really want to do work that matters to them and they want to be compensated for that work. What that typically looks like, I would say going into 2024, it's really going to include work-life balance, flexibility around scheduling and location, whether that be work from home or hybrid work schedules, and, you know, the ability to be trained and heard from the people above us and beside us.
17: And you feel like those are things that maybe are struggles right now, like people aren't feeling that
18: Absolutely.
17: They're being trained and heard and their flexibility is lacking and all of that.
18: Yep. And working in the spaces I've been between substance use facilities, local nonprofits and local unions, it's a widespread feeling of not being allowed to be a person who has a life, not being allowed to be a person who's struggling and being, you know, quote unquote, below market value, in compensation, even when you stay somewhere to do a better job or because you're more comfortable with the population that you're working with. And I think that it's not so much an issue that leaders aren't paying their employees, it's that agencies, nonprofits, and unions aren't getting or don't have enough of those funds and resources to pay people better.
17: Yeah. And even with pay, sometimes that feeling of like lack of validation, and stagnancy, right, can drive someone out.
18: Absolutely. And the complacency of empty promises. So a lot of the work that I would say that I've been doing, and even with older colleagues and some people I would lean on as supervisors at this stage in my career, it's still the idea that you can tell someone all you want, we're going to get you trained, we're going to get you a raise, you're going to be able to take off on your birthday, but until it actually happens, what are you holding on to and what are you holding on for?
17: Yeah. So we get, you know, like I said, we get a lot of working professionals that come into treatment with us, and work stress is also like a common thing that comes up even on the intakes. Like what are you struggling with? And are there any diagnoses that you want to tell us about? And they'll say, you know, depression, anxiety, and they'll list a couple things, usually the common ones. And then they'll throw in, well, I've been really stressed out on my job. Right. And we get work stress and family stress. Those are two, you know, common denominators in terms of what people struggle with. But work stress comes up a lot. And the part I want to ask you about, Megan, is one, like, are you seeing that in the people that you talk to? Is work stress kind of like a common factor and beyond the complacency and maybe the lack of validation? And two, the universality of support in the employment space, I find, isn't there. So I'll get, let's say a union in Suffolk County that also has a branch in Nassau County, and one of the counties is super supportive and hands-on and helpful, and the other one is not. And I'm like, wow, that's weird that it doesn't cross over, right? And it's just, depending on the municipal, depending on the agency, it seems like it's not, you know, universally accepted. Like, you know, I had a client come in yesterday, job was fully supportive, totally on board, right? And then I have someone I've been talking to for weeks where they can't get really that seal of approval from their job, and they're feeling like that's a hold up for them.
18: Yes, and work stress, even combined, I love the umbrellas of how we can define things, because as a clinical social worker, gone coaching modality, and feedback training truly, when I look at a person who's willing to give me what they've been diagnosed with in the past, is when does it become an excuse versus insightful? How can we use workplace stress, family dynamics, mental health diagnoses, depression and anxiety, as a segue into, so now what, and what are we going to do about it? That has the work stress in relation to not even just county, but is my manager supportive of my needing and getting help? Is my supervisor supportive? And I've even found that I'm working with different unions. There are certain fields or certain positions, and maybe it's because their jobs are so important and they're super skilled and crafted in what they're doing, but there are some places that are really just very, very difficult or very skewed and stigmaed in going to treatment, getting help, talking to someone. And I kind of feel the same way about employee assistance, biased in the fact that I've fallen in love with it by working in it and, you know, doing different things on my own because of it. Most people don't even trust the employee assistance program when there is one, whether that be, like you said, municipality or nonprofit. How do you trust the person who's paid by your employer to keep your information confidential or to let them help you go to treatment? And that's something I think that's lacking more so than the in-house workplace support is, can you trust when you're asking someone for non-judgmental help to go to treatment, to talk about the work stress, the family stress, can you trust who you're talking to that it's okay to need help and come back and still be able to do your job?
17: And the extent of trust, right? Because then when you open that can of worms, people are like, well, how much can I actually tell them? And they kind of give some information. And then when asked further by that person, I know that there's, you know, that question comes in, like, but, you know, I do have suicidal thoughts sometimes, or there might be things that are seem more intense that they're like, I don't know, should I withhold that? Right? Like, they're not sure how far to go.
18: Right. And the liability fee. And I've heard that more this year than ever before. Through the pandemic, there was a lot of conversation about, like, I'm sure you've seen this, was there actually tea in your mug?
17: Right.
18: At work meetings?
17: Yeah.
18: Or were you drinking?
17: Yep.
18: And that was a big conversation of, like, so now we're letting people work from home, and what does that mean? And some of what I'm seeing now is, well, I was doing all of that before the pandemic, or I was smoking and driving before the pandemic. You know, I just got caught now because they randomly drug tested me when I got to work one day. You know, the randomness of the liability.
17: Yeah, absolutely. So we're going to take a really quick break, but great conversation with Megan Dwyer from Dwyer Methods Plus, talking about mental health, employment, liability, trust with talking to your employer when things come up, and all sorts of really relevant stuff. So Megan, just stand by. We'll be right back after this.
18: Thank you.
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3: Welcome back. 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And we are here in the community as a resource. We're actually located in the Poconos. We do this show. I myself am based out on Long Island, so any cases coming in from New York, I help to oversee and manage the first steps getting them into our care. So, you know, we're very friendly with the tri-state area. We see a lot of people that come from that area and a lot of people that are struggling with exactly what we're talking about today, kind of that work-life balance and things that accumulate over time. I always say that nobody is completely safe from mental health and addiction, right? It's pretty universal. And at different points in our life, we might be more vulnerable than others and more resilient than others, right? But somebody might struggle at in their 50s, in their 60s, right? There's no limit in terms of like when things can kind of creep up on you. So when and if that were to ever happen, it's all about finding the resources in time so that doesn't become a crisis. So really happy to have this conversation with you today, Megan. And Megan Dwyer is from Dwyer Methods Plus. We're just, you know, talking really about a few different things. We were touching on how and when someone should bring up if they are having an issue and kind of the liability behind it. And one thing I'd love to kind of like debunk with you today on air is the steps that someone should take. I get that question a lot. And you kind of as an expert in the space of working with EAPs and different agencies and unions, what would you tell someone if they asked you that? Like, how do I go about it? Where do I start?
4: Yeah, I do this a lot even with mandates, which I think is the heavier end of that parameter of when is it a decision that we're making individually to be able to say, do I even have the accessibility and the time to take off to get significant help, especially substance use treatment, versus we're sending you to substance use treatment so you can come back and have your job. The steps I always take outside of, again, being assessed. And sometimes, Anissa, that's my phone call to you. Like, hey, I'm going to send this person your way. I want you to feel this person out. And do you think that Water Gap is a good fit? And what are we going to be able to do here? What is this going to look like? Versus a person that maybe is flat out saying, I can't manage what my life looks like in this present minute. And I truly believe that I need to go to treatment. Those two pathways are often, especially with an involvement of a consultation through your member's assistance or employee assistance program, that person can then communicate with whoever is in place for it. So sometimes it's a supervisor or a manager to say, hey, I'll use myself as an example. I've been working with Megan these past 2 weeks, and we know that Water Gap is in network, and we're going to go to treatment, and we need to know that she's going to have her job back when she's home and ready to get back to work. And that conversation coming from a person like me often protects the employee from oversharing or overexposing the things that aren't necessary at work. So I always say there's no right way. There is no right way. It's really however it happens, and often leaning on the supports that are usually in place to protect you, to make sure that the things that need to be shared are shared, the things that don't maybe are not, and linking yourself to a place, again, to lean on that word trust, that you can trust, that can handle the avenue that you feel like you're looking at, whether that be substance use or mental health.
3: Yeah. So let's rewind for a second. Just, you know, in the beginning, you kind of like touched on the self-disclosure a little bit, but are you comfortable? You said, like, you've had your own experiences that have inspired you into the space, you know, with you or family members. I mean, I know that I've had loved ones and myself. I've needed help here and there throughout the course of my life, and it's definitely informs the work that I do. So can you touch on that?
4: Of course, and that is one of the things that I've really enjoyed, even in going, they say research is me search. So
3: love
4: I
3: that.
4: Didn't say anyone that's in the helping field, it's not a surprise usually for two reasons. You either have inspiration, someone who has significantly helped improve your life and you're like, oh my goodness, I'm so inspired. You know, what letters do you have after your name? Those are the letters that I want to have. Or the opposite, you didn't get exactly what you needed and you're trying to fill that gap or fill that void so that someone doesn't have to experience what you did. Creating Dwyer Method Plus for me, knowing that I wanted to go into consultation work, was really due to pregnancy, which I did not expect. So in my first pregnancy during the pandemic, I was already working from home and having to be hybrid pregnant. And then after maternity leave, not feeling ready or comfortable to be back in an office or in a workspace out of significant discomfort with the world, not just with being a mom. That was extremely challenging to me, and I stuck that out for quite a while, and maybe a little longer than I should have. And in my second pregnancy, kind of realizing that from the jump, ooh, I can't do this. And not that I wasn't engaged or supported in what some differences or challenges could have been, but it felt bigger than me. It felt bigger than me at that moment, and wanting to be a good mom and a good wife. The idea that working could have had a negative impact on my mental health through such an important time in my life, I just stepped away. And that was in October of 22, and I started my business this year.
3: Good for you.
4: So I took a few months pregnant to really do the business plan and the model and who do I want to serve? How do I want to serve them? And how am I going to make this fit into a life that I want to lead? So it took a lot of anxiety and depression, pregnancy, and I had two very rough pregnancies. And I've fallen into a space a tiny bit with mom, which has been really, really cool for some of the work that I'm doing, especially in working with local unions. Most member assistance programs, mine included, includes family members, spouses and children of some of these people that work for the employer themselves. So I've been able to add, I love the way you just said that, I've been able to inform the work I'm doing with some of my own grievances of where I was in that position.
3: Yeah, no, that's definitely well said. And I think, you know, we only have a couple minutes left, but like a takeaway message is we never know what is going to affect us and how it's going to affect us, right? So like we'll get calls where somebody might have been majorly affected by a pregnancy or a relationship or a job or a loss that they didn't resolve that was 10 years ago and now they're triggered about what happened, right? Or a car accident. It could be a trauma that was tucked away or something that happened recently that has this acute onset stress, right? Like I think that we try to put mental health in a box of like, well, I never had depression growing up, right? Like what's going on now? Or, you know, I didn't think drinking was a problem and it was recreational and now I'm drinking every single day. When did that happen, right? Like these questions that are, you know, we don't really have the answers to all of them, but it all really just normalizes this idea of if you are struggling, if something's not working for you, that is the indicator. That's the gauge to use. It feels like it's not working for me. I'm not feeling good in my life. My quality of life is poor. That's what I always tell people. Well, if that's the answer, then I'm not going to say the rest doesn't matter because you know what I mean. The rest doesn't matter in that we don't have to dissect when, where, why, and how. The goal is to get you feeling better. And sometimes it's just about building that next chapter because we change so much in a lifetime. And I think people judge themselves a lot when they have those dips and those struggles.
4: Yeah. And I think on both fronts of leaders that I'm working with and either staff or another person just like me that ends up in the other chair opposite of where I'm sitting. It's both the awareness and the acknowledgement, especially when we're talking about significant mental health and substance use concerns through the holidays, through the revolving door of the work that we're doing, through feeling the financial strain, again, of the world we're in, that some of it really is beside ourselves, if we want the rest of our lives, we have to do something in our current life.
3: Yeah.
4: And regardless of how long that may take, and if that requires stepping away from your world, knowing that you have a beautiful opportunity to come back to it, there's nothing more important. There's nothing more important than that awareness and that acknowledgement for help when you need it.
3: Really well said, Megan. How can people find you if they want to learn more about the work you do?
4: Yeah, so I've been trying to get a little bit more active on LinkedIn. My website, DwyerMethodPlus.com, is currently under construction.
3: But LinkedIn.
4: But I'm accessible.
3: Yeah.
4: Yep, LinkedIn almost always, and by email, DwyerMethodPlus@gmail.com.
3: Megan Dwyer, that's Megan, M-E-G-A-N, Dwyer, D-W-Y-E-R.
4: W-Y-E-R.
3: Yep. So you could find her if you want to learn more about the amazing work that she does. Megan, thank you for being our guest and kind of just highlighting some of these very relatable themes to our listeners.
4: Yes, Anissa, thank you for all the work that you do. I appreciate you.
3: And for our listeners, thanks for tuning in. We hope you have a wonderful day and a wonderful week, and that you tune in again. Have a good one.
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7: For 103.9 LI News Radio, I'm Jay Oliver. Opponents of a proposed 4.2 million square foot Amazon fulfillment complex in Holbrook. They're raising concerns now about traffic and environmental impacts. More than 120 people did attend the community meeting last night. And that's where residents questioned the size of the project and the roughly 300 tractor trailers expected to travel to and from that site each day. The proposal still needs a zoning change from the Islip Town Planning Board before it can move forward. The operator of a tour boat that capsized near Liberty Island, killing a woman and a five-month-old daughter, now facing federal charges. That's going to say Manuel Hernandez carried too many passengers, lacked the required credentials and insurance, and didn't have an infant life jacket on board. The boat overturned after hitting a swell, putting all 14 people into the harbor. For 103.9 LI News Radio, I'm Jay Oliver.
8: ABC News, I'm Michelle Franzen. Attacks on vessels intensifying in the Gulf region. The Houthis in Yemen claiming they targeted a cargo ship transporting Saudi military equipment in the Red Sea, killing six. The ongoing war with Iran, along with inflation, also impacting Americans saddled with debt.
9: We owe more, and we're not paying our bills on time. The Federal Reserve Bank of New York says Americans now owe $1.26 trillion on credit cards, and 12% of us are delinquent in paying even the minimum amount. High cost of gas, groceries, and household items all contributing. One thing helping those lucky enough to own a home, equity. More people are tapping into that, figuring a refinanced mortgage at a little over 6.5% makes more sense than a credit card balance of 23%. Sherry Preston, ABC News.
8: Severe storms on the move. A tornado warning temporarily grounded planes in Chicago earlier today. That forced evacuation at Midway Airport's air traffic control tower. The same storms now targeting the mid-Atlantic. This is ABC News.
10: From the LI News Radio Weather Center. As from the evening, we'll have partly cloudy skies, chance of rain after midnight, and a low around 67. Wednesday, chance of showers mainly in the morning, then some clouds, mostly sunny throughout the day with a high near 84. Wednesday night, partly cloudy skies, low around 65. For Thursday, chance of rain in the afternoon, otherwise mostly sunny skies and a high near 84. Thursday night, chance of rain before midnight, then mostly cloudy overnight with a low around 71. From the LI News Weather Center, I'm Chris Keith.
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0: Good afternoon, LI News Radio and Beautify LI Radio listeners everywhere. We appreciate you tuning into our show, of course, and for all that you do in your everyday lives to be kind and helpful to others and kind to yourself. And, you know, helping to beautify LI and to keep Long Island beautiful however you can as well. It's really been such an exciting summer for all of us involved in the Keep Long Island Beautiful collective campaign, with really incredible ongoing programming from all of our steering committee partners at Save the Great South Bay and Balloon Mission, and of course ReWorld, one of our primary sponsors, as well as our friends at partner organizations like Keep Islip Clean, which is our local affiliate of the larger Keep America Beautiful national organization, and of course Operation Splash, who I talk about a lot. They've inspired me for years now to start a fleet of vehicles here on land, as they do out in the bay, you know, to get out there in the community and facilitate daily cleanup efforts across as many towns as we can. And they've been doing that in the water and cleaning the water line from Freeport out to Babylon for 35 years now. And as I always remind people, they've collected over 3.5 million pounds of litter in that time. It's just an incredible statistic. You know, and so that's been one of my primary goals for Beautify LI since the beginning, to find ways to exponentially scale up our efforts to get rid of the existing litter problem here on Long Island. And so having a fleet of vehicles and ambassadors out in the community that are doing the work and visible to community members, you know, drawing eyeballs and attention so that our message and our positive influence can inspire others like you to think about how much of a priority something like this is and that it should be for all Long Islanders. You know, and that leads to people doing what they can where they are and, you know, talking to their family and friends. And we start to see that ripple effect, which really is what makes the difference, right? So in the last 40 days since we officially kicked off our Keep Long Island Beautiful campaign, we had a press release and then our live appearance at the Long Island Children's Museum back on July 1st for America's 250th birthday bash. We've received a lot of great coverage from Newsday to the Herald, Suffolk County News. I recently appeared on Long Island Main Street News, which is part of Vision Long Island's programming. And, you know, we've had numerous social media mentions and collaborations with various organizations and partners over this time period. So it's really wonderful to see that we're starting to gain momentum quickly, and we're still kind of in these early days. But, you know, again, the idea was to kick off this campaign around America's 250th, but to obviously carry it into 2027 and for many years and future generations to come. I'm really just so grateful for the leaders of our partner organizations. You have Robin Silvestri from Save the Great South Bay, Maureen Early from ReWorld, and Cynthia Siebold and Teresa Block from Balloon Mission. They're just doing so much to help move this initiative forward, despite everybody's busy schedules and, you know, and their full-time jobs and what they have on their plates already, and families and summertime and all of that. There's certainly a lot going on, so I'm just really grateful for all of our partner organizations. And I'm excited to continue to grow Beautify LI's own social media presence on Facebook and Instagram too, of course. So if you haven't already thrown us a like and started to follow us, please do so right now, unless you're driving, of course. You know, drive safely and try and remember when you get to your destination to, you know, log in and follow us on Facebook and Instagram. And as I always remind you, please log on to beautifyli.org as well, where you can find our upcoming calendar of events. You can sign up to be a volunteer, to be on one of our lists, whether it be email or text. You can report litter trouble that you see in your neighborhood so that we can survey that area and try to help clean it up when we come to that town. And, you know, as I always say, I'd just love to hear from you personally and to actually create a more direct and meaningful connection between us so that when you're ready to come out and help out, you know, we'll already be old pals and we'll help you get there. So email me anytime. It's tim@beautifyli.org. And the phone number for the organization is 631-623-2080. So let's chat when you have a chance. I look forward to meeting you. And whether you're a resident or someone who'd like to get involved and make a difference, like I am, or a business owner, or perhaps a coach, or a troop leader, or a teacher who has students in a club that might be looking to get involved in something like this, let's continue to grow our network together. And, you know, we know for a fact that there's strength in numbers, right? So that's what we're trying to do here, to build up our network and our volunteer base so that we can help all of these wonderful organizations. There's over 4,000 nonprofits here on Long Island. And so, you know, we'd love to meet you as well, right? If you're involved in an organization that we can bring attention to, we'd love to have you here on the show. And with that said, I'm really excited for the guest that I have with me in studio today to start the show. His name is Mark Aussay, and he is the CEO and president of CM Performing Arts Center in Oakdale. It's a wonderful and beautiful theater. If you've not been there, you should absolutely find the time to make it a point to get over there and check out a show when you can. They have been a staple in our community for nearly 40 years now. They starting in 1987. So excited to have you on the show, Mark. Thanks for coming in.
1: Thank you so much for having me. I'm excited.
0: As I was just saying, 40 years. I mean, this organization has really been around and doing such wonderful work. How long have you been involved?
1: So I've been involved since 1995, and in one way or another, started as an actor and then served on the board of directors for many, many years, and about 2.5 years ago came in as the CEO and president of the organization. So I've been around quite a while.
0: Wow. And it's, I mean, I personally also, you know, did shows back in high school, back in the day at CM, and, you know, it's really just come such a long way, too, right? I mean, when it first started, they didn't even have a home, so to speak.
1: Absolutely.
0: Right? They were doing shows in churches and local theaters where they could get space.
1: Exactly.
0: And then they, when I started, they were still at LaSalle.
1: Yep.
0: In, also in Oakdale, but, you know, renting that space. And then they took over the old Oakdale Movie Theater.
1: That's right. Yeah, we beautified that space, right?
0: Yes, you did.
1: it was an abandoned movie theater for, I believe, 10 years before we came in. And for the first 10 years of our organization, like you said, we traveled around and then finally found our own home 29 years ago.
0: Wow.
1: And but next year, I mean, you know, it doesn't sound huge to say we'll be celebrating 40 years, but for a nonprofit arts organization, that's massive.
0: Yeah.
1: That is massive.
0: And again, not just to be in existence, but to continue to grow and have the impact and scale that you guys do. So let's talk about the space, too, because that's continued to grow, right? You even expanded into adjacent spaces in that shopping center in Oakdale. Do you guys still have? I haven't been there myself this year.
1: So we're constantly expanding.
0: Yeah, absolutely.
1: You know, even not even just within our own space, even with our traveling programs too. Mm-hmm. So we travel throughout Long Island with different shows as well as the shows we do within our own space.
0: Right.
1: So the organization itself just expands. We went from doing 2 main stage shows a year. We're up to 8 main stage shows a year, 8 children's theater shows, 14 productions, and about 12 education showcases, because we have a really robust education program for the kids in the community, too.
0: Yeah, and it really does touch all age ranges, right?
1: Oh,
0: I mean,
1: yeah.
0: It's like you have children's programming, and then you have your regular theater goers, and you know,
1: exactly.
0: You also have, what is it called again, the circle?
1: Oh, so it used to be called the Inner Circle.
0: The Inner
1: Good
0: Circle.
1: Memory, good memory. So now it's called the CM Gems.
0: Oh,
1: and
0: nice.
1: So, so those are that's our donor circle, right? For us, it's a little different. Most arts organizations have donor circles. We have a membership program, right? Mm-hmm. So people join, and yes, they're giving a donation to keep our organization thriving. But on top of that, they get a slew of perks with that, whether it's private showings or backstage tours or even on stage, little sneak peeks that they can actually be in a show.
0: Yeah.
1: But our donors get to really be a part of the organization rather than just give to us. So it's not a one-sided program. It's more of a two-sided program.
0: Yeah. And it really has always been like a family sense there.
1: It really is. Our tagline is the heart of Long Island theater, right? And it's a double entendre. Yes, we're in the middle of Long Island. But also I think what sets us apart is just the heart of our organization. We are a community theater. We're by the community for the community.
0: Mm-hmm.
1: We don't want to be a professional theater. We want to stay as a community theater that gives you professional quality shows.
0: Yeah. Yeah. And so what's playing right now?
1: So we literally just closed Hairspray yesterday.
0: Oh, wow. That's a fun show. That must have been fun.
1: Yeah, it was a lot of fun. Yeah. But what's really cool is opening August 22nd is the Long Island premiere of Rocky the Musical. So,
0: oh, wow.
1: Like Rocky Balboa, yeah. Right? So who doesn't love that movie? And it is the first time it's ever been done on Long Island. So we're very excited about it. It's a massive show and it's a massive undertaking.
0: Yeah. And it's a musical.
1: It's a musical.
0: Wow.
1: Yeah. Yeah. They really kind of explore the relationship between Adrian and Rocky.
0: And I just saw recently, I don't know a lot about it, but they're making a movie about the movie.
1: I know.
0: Right?
1: Yeah.
0: And,
1: I know. What timing?
0: Story.
1: Yeah. Yeah. Exactly.
0: So that's awesome. So you guys are doing the Long Island premiere.
1: Yep. We are. We're very excited about
0: very
1: it.
0: Very cool.
1: Yeah.
0: So when that, you said August 22nd.
1: Yeah. And,

0: Jeez Louise, it's your boy LJ, and this is what's hot.
1: This is hot.
0: Hot.
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0: Welcome back to Beautify LI Radio. Thanks again for listening today. Here in studio with Mark Aussay. He's the CEO and president of CM Performing Arts Center in Oakdale. And, you know, we were just talking about how they just finished a run with Hairspray, a very fun show. And, later this month in about 2 weeks.
1: Yeah.
0: So getting into Hell Week soon, right?
1: Day one is today.
0: Yeah, you know, there you go. It's no longer a week. It's like it's rush hour is not an hour.
1: Exactly.
0: It's Hell Week is 2 weeks. I get it.
1: We're into one.
0: So August 22nd, I believe you said, they will be the Long Island premiere for the new Rocky musical.
1: That's right. Which
0: is very cool. And so, yeah, I mean, I guess let's touch on the history again a little bit. CM Performing Arts Center started in 1987, and it was Creative Ministries, founded by Noel Ruiz,
1: someone who
0: I considered a dear friend and knew back in the day. And so many people, I mean, it was just incredible the amount of the circle of people on Long Island that flowed through all of the work that he did.
1: It's unbelievable.
0: To start this off. And he was the cantor at St. John's where I grew up going to church.
1: Oh, really? Okay.
0: Yeah. So I guess, the point I want to make is there, you still do some of the religious programming too, right? So can you talk a little bit about that?
1: Yeah. I mean, we kind of wear two hats, right? So we're Creative Ministries and we're also the CM Performing Arts Center, and under each title, there's different programming we do. So Creative Ministries started with a show that Noel had written himself called The Journey, Cross, and Crucifixion, which is a live reenactment of the Stations of the Cross, and it would travel around to different churches throughout the Lent season. We still today, 39 years later, still travel around the churches of Long Island presenting Journey, Cross, and Crucifixion, and then every Good Friday comes back to our theater, comes back home, where we performed three performances of it in our theater.
0: Wow.
1: We've actually also recently expanded our religious programming where we have a new show called Behold the Moment, and it's a nativity story, and that is done during, obviously, Christmas season, and we travel around churches in December and again come back to the theater for three performances at our theater as well.
0: Wow.
1: So that's what Creative Ministries still does and still a huge part of our organization. And then there's the CM Performing Arts Center, which does Broadway-style musicals throughout the year. You know, when Noel first founded the organization, it was to teach Bible stories through art and through performance. And what he realized through this process was actually what I can also be teaching people are just stories about how to be a good

0: community member, how to give back, how to be a good citizen. And that's kind of at the core of everything we do, right? Our stories are no longer about teaching Bible stories. They're about just creating an environment where artists can come together, give of themselves creatively for something bigger than themselves, right? Yeah. And it's about keeping the arts accessible to everybody in the community and creating a space where artists can learn, evolve, and grow, and the community can come and enjoy incredible entertainment at prices they can afford for their families.
1: Yeah, yeah, right? And you're certainly doing that. But that's really incredible that you still have those roots and continue to do
0: yeah,
1: that.
0: You can't forget
1: who
0: you are.
1: So I love to hear that.
0: Yeah.
1: And it has been an incredible journey, pun intended. And then so we were talking a little bit about Rocky coming up, but you guys actually now plan a year ahead. So people can see the whole upcoming calendar of what
0: Absolutely,
1: to expect and get excited about.
0: Yep.
1: And that's whether you're a spectator or someone who might want to get involved, right?
0: Absolutely.
1: And perform or be behind the scenes, right? There's plenty of roles that are not center stage. So, so what else do you have coming in this next year?
0: So, I mean, as one show closes, we announce what the next show will be in that slot in the following year, right? So, for example, we just closed Hairspray last night, and then last night we announced we'll be doing The Wedding Singer next year in that slot.
1: Another fun show.
0: Another fun show, And so for this year, so as I said, we have Rocky the Musical opening up, the Long Island premiere. After that, we have The Addams Family, which is a fun show during, obviously, during the October season. Then we have White Christmas for our Christmas show, and then we go into Jesus Christ Superstar in January, Fiddler on the Roof. Oh, I'm sorry. Between that is The Little Mermaid, then Fiddler on the Roof, and then 42nd Street, and then that brings us to The Wedding Singer.
1: Wow, and The Little Mermaid's a main stage.
0: That is a main stage,
1: The music is so fantastic.
0: Of course, and people ask us, oh, is that one of the children's ones? Yeah. No, that's actually a main stage. Of course, children will love it,
1: right?
0: But it's The
1: Fun
0: Little Mermaid, so everybody loves that
1: one. Yeah, and it's our generation, right?
0: Exactly.
1: So the people bringing the kids know all the songs,
0: You become
1: too.
0: A kid again when you watch it. It's
1: exactly.
0: such a beautiful show, it really is.
1: Yeah, even when they did the live action a few years ago, we loved it,
0: exactly.
1: You know, watching it with our kids.
0: And even there, right, there's a great message even in that story.
1: Yeah.
0: Right.
1: Yeah, so much. And then so some of the other things that, that we talked about recently, I would love for you to talk about being the first Long Island theater that has these regularly scheduled sensory-sensitive performances.
0: Yeah, absolutely. So, you know, we see a need in our community, and that's kind of what we're trying to fill is all these needs, right? And one of them is sometimes coming to a show can be overstimulating for someone who has sensory sensitivities, right?
1: Mm-hmm.
0: So many theaters do sensory sensitive performances for groups, and you know, a group home can come, or different groups that cater to people with sensory sensitivities will come as a group outing. What we wanted to do is create a space where people who have these sensitivities can come with their spouse, with their family, with their parents, with their friends, at a time that's convenient for everybody to come to the show with them, and they can enjoy it during typical hours, right?
1: Right?
0: So every single one of our main stage and every single one of our children's theater shows has a regularly scheduled sensory sensitive performance, whether it be an evening at 7:30 or 2 o'clock matinee, whenever we would have a typical show.
1: Mm-hmm.
0: And it, we have one scheduled for every single production we have.
1: Wow.
0: On top of that, and for those productions, our performances, I should say, there's the lighting has been altered, the sound has been altered. Some people may have trouble sitting still for the entire show and they need to move around. Well, they're welcome to move around during that show, and no one's going to judge them for it. Maybe they need to verbalize during the show, and they can verbalize during the show without being, you know, looked at or shunned upon.
1: Yeah.
0: If they need a weighted blanket to feel comfortable or a fidget spinner, bring it. You're more than welcome
1: to. And you know what I love about that is it's incredible that you have thought of that and incorporated in such a way, but it's involving everyone in the production.
0: Absolutely.
1: Right? Like you're actually taking everything that you've rehearsed and then thinking through what can we do.
0: Exactly.
1: And everybody's just more in tune, right, to what you're doing.
0: Well, it's been a learning experience for everybody. Everyone involved in the shows is learning this whole other world that they didn't even know existed or didn't really understand. And again, it's breaking down barriers, right?
1: Yeah.
0: It's creating community.
1: Yeah. Well, that's wonderful.
0: Thanks.
1: And then you also have a breakout room always available
0: so
1: at
0: that's
1: any performance.
0: Always show. Yeah. So any show, if someone comes and they're just a little overstimulated, we have a breakout room they can go to where they can watch what's happening on stage on a screen, but it's in a dimly lit room. It's just a place to go and kind of reground yourself and recenter yourself until you feel like you're ready to re-enter the space.
1: Mm-hmm.
0: And whenever you're welcome, you know, whenever you're ready to, you're welcome to come back in.
1: Yeah. Yeah. We were at the Long Island Children's Museum last month for an event that we were doing for Beautify. July, and my older son wasn't feeling well. He gets overstimulated a lot, and they had that, and it was a lifesaver. Yeah, my mom took him. They relaxed for as long as they needed. He reset and came back in.
0: What's incredible to us is families will say to us, oh, thank you so much for having this, you know, for accommodating us, and it just seems so second nature to us. Yeah. At our first sensory-sensitive performance, we actually had a couple come in who were both on the spectrum and older, probably in their 40s, I'd say. And they came up to me and said, you know, this is the first time we've ever been able to have a date night together at a show like this. And thank you so much for doing this. I mean, there wasn't a dry eye in the in the crowd that they were talking to, you know?
1: Oh, wow. So we only have about a minute here. Yeah. I want to make sure we talk about LAPA, too, because you guys created that.
0: Yep.
1: Go ahead and tell
0: us. So LAPA is Local Artists, Performers, Artisans, and Authors. And through that initiative, we promote the local works of artists of all mediums, whether you're a visual artist, whether you're a playwright, whether you're a poet, a filmmaker, whatever it is, we promote that work through our platform.
1: Nice. And so people have art in the in the lobby.
0: Yep, we've got gallery
1: they've submitted
0: wall.
1: Scripts that have you've turned into productions.
0: Yeah, we're doing one in October.
1: Oh, nice.
0: Yeah.
1: That's awesome, too. You guys, again, just continuing to grow and really engage in your community now across all mediums, too, which is awesome.
0: It's a way to just feature local artists.
1: Yeah. So let's tell everybody where to check everything out. CMPAC.com.
0: That's right. 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
1: You're on all the socials.
0: We're on every social.
1: And you have a lot of your performers do great content. I've seen. That's a lot of fun.
0: Check out the Rocky commercial we just did. It's a lot of fun.
1: Yeah. As alumni, I'm part of some of that.
0: Absolutely.
1: And like I said, if you haven't been there, get there. And if you have been there, come again. There's always something fun going on.
0: Absolutely. We're very happy to welcome everybody.
1: Yeah. Marcos A. CM Performing Arts Center. Thanks so much for coming
0: on
1: today.
0: Thank you so much. Appreciate it.
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3: For 103.9 LI News Radio, I'm Jay Oliver. Long Island man now facing charges after a crash killed one construction worker and seriously injured two others in Wisconsin. Police say 26-year-old Thomas Lobianco drove through a red light and onto a sidewalk yesterday morning, struck the three workers. Investigators believe Lobianco was impaired by marijuana at the time. He's now charged with driving while ability impaired by drugs. He is due back in court later today. Grandson of the late mob boss, John Gotti, has been ordered to begin a 15-month prison sentence for fraudulently obtaining over $1 million in COVID-19 small business loans. Federal judge rejecting Carmack Agnello's request to delay his surrender so he could potentially donate a kidney to his mother, saying no transplant has been scheduled. Agnello pled guilty to wire fraud. For 103.9 LI News Radio, I'm Jay Oliver.
4: ABC News, I'm Michelle Franzen. President Trump says he spoke to U.S. Marine and veteran Robert Gilman after his release from a Russian prison. He was held for 4 years, and there are reports of abuse. He's on a flight to a U.S. military hospital in Texas for medical evaluation. ABC's Patrick Rievel has more.
5: Gilman was imprisoned while he was visiting Russia after he was accused of kicking a police officer, and his family and the U.S. government say those charges were essentially trumped up. Of course, we've seen this before in Russia, where the Kremlin takes Americans essentially hostages, including famously Brittany Griner, Evan Gershkovich, and the other former Marine Trevor Reed. Now, President Trump has posted saying that Russia agreed to release Gilman on humanitarian grounds.
4: In Western Colombia, a scramble to find survivors following yesterday's powerful earthquake. More than 200 people are dead, hundreds of others listed as missing. On Wall Street today, stocks ending lower due to uncertainty that continues over the war with Iran. This is ABC News.
6: From the LI News Radio Weather Center. As from the evening, we'll have partly cloudy skies, chance of rain after midnight, and a low around 67.
7: Wednesday, chance of showers mainly in the morning, then some clouds, mostly sunny throughout the day with a high near 84. Wednesday night, partly cloudy skies, low around 65. For Thursday, chance of rain in the afternoon, otherwise mostly sunny skies and a high near 84. Thursday night, chance of rain before midnight, then mostly cloudy overnight with a low around 71. From the LI News Weather Center, I'm Chris Keith.
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0: right, time to flip to the sports section here on Beautify LI Radio. Today we're going to talk to someone who I met a very long time ago when I was a seasonal coordinator for the U.S. Open President's Suite in Arthur Ashe Stadium. Her name is Bina Indelicato, and her company is called Eco Evolutions, which is a sustainability consulting firm that helps organizations like the United States Tennis Association and so many others to improve their sustainability efforts on site. When they're under construction and can be proactive, planning ahead when the circumstances allow for it. I'm really excited to have her on the show today and to have her tell us what she's been doing in this space for nearly 30 years now. Hi, Bina. Welcome to the show.
1: I'm home listening to this amazing woman.
0: Thank you so much for coming on.
1: I'm happy to be here.
0: So, yeah, you've been on my mind a long time, and we've chatted over the years because, you know, I've always wanted to kind of find a way to support and get involved in ways that I could. When we spoke earlier this week about having you on the show and I started to learn a little bit more of the specifics, you've been working with the USTA at the US Open now for nearly two decades, right? So I assume that are they kind of a leader in this space as far as sustainability in professional sports? Was that the case?
1: Yeah. Oh, absolutely. They're one of the leading leaders in this space and have gone deep as well. There's lots of people, lots of sports teams and fans, who've done a lot of this, but the USTA definitely goes deep with this. So it's definitely been an exciting journey.
0: Yeah, and having worked at the U.S. Open for almost 20 years myself, I learned over time too that they've been leaders in so many things. You know, professional tennis as a sport and the USTA have been leaders in things like equal pay and diversity and inclusion and LGBTQ support. It's not a surprise to me, but it's nice to hear that they've been kind of leading the charge in this way as far as it relates to sustainability.
1: And there's a common thread in all of that, and I'm sure you probably realize it too, but Billie Jean King is a very common thread in a lot of those.
0: Yeah, yeah. I mean, that's a good point. It makes sense.
1: Our initiative.
0: Yeah.
1: She's a fierce woman.
0: Well, that's true. I mean, as I look at here at the list, right? Equal pay, LGBTQ rights,
1: sustainability.
0: Sustainability.
1: Susan, we have a sustainability program at the U.S. Open. She was the one when they decided to rename the National Tennis Center with her name on it. She said, I would like some sustainability with the program. So she is the reason we have this. So.
0: Wow.
1: Pass off to her.
0: Yeah. Yeah. And like you said, she's tough. And if Billie Jean King, stands up for it, we should listen because she's been on the right side of things. I'd say 99.9% of the time. Well, that's very cool. I did not realize that she was the one who kind of pushed for that when they put her name on the building. So that's awesome to learn that as well. Please tell us a little bit more about how it all began. How did this start, relationship?
1: For sure. Yeah. So, I have been there almost in the beginning, but I do predate Billie Jean King's, stating that she would want some sustainability. Or back then, this was probably 2007, 2006, and sustainability was a word, but, sustainability is relatively new in the last few decades, and she must have said something along the lines of, I want, the stadium or the operations to be green or environmentally friendly, and one call led to another call that led to another call. I think Robert Redford might be part of that chain of calls from what I hear. You know how stories go. Once you hear one story 20 years later, it somehow involves Robert Redford. Started the journey in 2008 with the sustainability initiative, and every year, we started off with some basic recycling. And then we added some composting for food waste. Then we added some, the LED lights, the lights all at the stadium are with, minimal energy. And they've always encouraged fans to take public transportation. That's mainly because it's really hard to drive over there, but it's great for our carbon footprint.
0: Yeah.
1: And then all the silverware became, you know, plant-based. And, you know, every year it's just gotten more and more things. So we have evolved to quite a program, which we're really, really proud of.
0: Yeah. And, you know, we talked about this the other day too, but you have to start with what you have, what's in front of you, right? And build from there. And you guys continue to do that nearly two decades later, which is just amazing. And, so yeah, I mean, so what have your efforts done that you can see, you know, year over year, you know, to influence engagement and participation from the fans, or even the corporate sponsors have kind of followed your lead, right? If they're involved.
1: Yeah. Yeah, no, that's a great question. We definitely do a lot. We, you know, sports and sustainability, the intersection of that, the great thing about that is there's a statistic like something like 20% of the average person follows science, but 80% follows sports. And so if you can use your platform in sports to, you know, just educate the fan or just make a small little influence, and we try that in multiple ways. You know, when we come to the stadium, there's a lot of messaging you'll see in different places, including on the stadium Jumbotron. I'm not sure if we're still calling them.
0: I still call it a Jumbotron, yeah.
1: Oh, okay, right. But that's not what people are calling it anymore, right?
0: But I'm out of touch on a lot of things, so don't quote me on that.
1: You know, we're really aging ourselves. But, you know, we try to remind them of, you know, a mixed thing of like, hey, while you're here, use our refilling station instead of just simply plastics, or take the train, which a lot of people do, and, you know, make sure you recycle. And, you know, we definitely try to touch the general fans that are on site there, but then we also, you know, put some green tips in our daily draw sheets, and, you know, and then you're around the site, you'll see different messaging all over the place about our green program. So, you know, we do take fan engagement pretty seriously.
0: Yeah. That's awesome. Yeah. And it really, it makes a difference, you know. I mean, that's even what we're trying to do here on Long Island with Beautify Ally, is just to be more, you know, raising more awareness by being more visible, you know, whether it's this radio show or the truck that we're having branded and the fleet that we're trying to build here to be around the island doing the work and cleaning up. And, you know, that sticks with people. And when we engage people at the beach and we ask them to carry out what they carry in, and, you know, you never know where that one engagement, you know, or that one opportunity might stick. Yeah. You know, next time they might think twice, or perhaps they'll go and pass that message along. And that's really how you start to create that ripple effect, which you guys have been doing. So great job to you and your team and the partners that you work with at the USTA. You know, that's really an awesome thing.
1: I love that
0: thing.
1: Term, ripple effect. You said it the other day when we were talking, and it really stuck with me. I think sustainability and sports and sustainability definitely is all about the ripple effect. So I think that's such a thing you should.
0: Yeah. And, you know, we also talked about like Keep America Beautiful, who I just met, the executive director, David Wheeler, recently. And that organization's been around 70 years. And, you know, this isn't a new concept, right? And we talked about the Crying Indian ad, right, when we were growing up.
1: Yeah.
0: And just how much of an impact that had.
1: Yeah.
0: You know, that people of our generation still remember that. And so, you know, the problem still exists. And we're just trying to get out in front of it and correct course, I guess, is the way to say it. You know, and be proactive. And on that front, I guess we're going to take a quick break, but we're going to have you back for our fourth segment because we have so much more to talk about. But, you know, the new stadiums that you build, things like that, you know, you told me how, you know, the two new stadiums, the grandstand and Louis Armstrong, are LEED certified, you know, between the lighting and the materials used and even the terracotta slats that allow, you know, the airflow to come through without using massive energy and cool the air. And I mean, just so many cool things that you guys do, both in trying to correct course and being proactive in new projects. So looking forward to the next segment. I want to talk a little bit more sports, because you've done some other jobs with other teams, maybe not on this scale and for this long, but we'll talk a little bit about that and some of the work you do with corporations and some tips you might have for our listeners. Okay.
1: Yeah, sounds good.
0: All right, we'll be right back. It's Beautify Ally Radio. 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
5: Jay Alvin here. 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It's tonight at 7 o'clock. It is sponsored by the Town of Islip IDA. And in case you missed it, you will hear excerpts of conversations with Dr. Ronald Sinagra. Also, Hunter Lovell on the latest of primaries and Bob Vecchio, the latest of bullying in the schools. That's tonight. The replay at 7 right here on 103.9 LI News Radio.
0: Thank you so much for listening to Beautify LI Radio today on 103.9 FM, LI News Radio. We're coming back with Bina and Delicato, our guests from the last segment, from the sports segment. This is a first for us, carrying over from the sports segment for the rest of the show, because Bina's work in sustainability is huge in sports, but she also does this work, you know, for corporations and has been in this field for 30 years, right, Bina? I mean, between what you studied and was it environmental engineering that you studied?
1: Yep. I have an environmental engineering degree from MIT, and I have kind of translated that into sustainability for sports, corporations, events, all kinds of things, including US Open, which we just talked about, but other venues as well as my own personal.
0: Yeah. Yeah, and those are kind of the things I'd like to touch on in this last segment. But, you know, just to kind of tie up the sports connections, what are some of the other places where you've had, you know, the opportunity to work with organizations or stadiums and have an impact?
1: Sustainability certification. So I do a lot of LEED certification, which is a green building certification. You might actually, a lot of your listeners, you might not even notice it, but even if you go into a Kohl's or just, you know, a lot of buildings in New York City, you walk in and you see this little LEED plaque that says LEED on it, and it means that the building was designed with sustainability in mind or is operated with sustainability in mind. So that's a lot of the other work I do in addition to sustainability and events. So I've also done a lot of room certification for stadiums. So the Philadelphia Eagles, I helped them on their LEED certification. They also are pioneers in sustainability. And then the New York football club that's coming up in Queens, I'm working with them to design their building to achieve LEED certification. And even the USPA, the two new stadiums they built were certified under LEED, specifically the Armstrong building or Armstrong Stadium, which if you've been there, you'll see they have that those cool terracotta slats, which is part of their green design. It lets air flow through them, kind of cools them a little, cools the air a little bit as it flows into the stadium, and kind of minimizing the or eliminating the need for air conditioning in that stadium. So that's super.
0: So cool, you know, because I freaking love science, you know, and anybody who listens to me knows that. But, you know, it's just interesting in this day and age of technology and all of this future forward and AI and computers and all that. But, you know, there's certain things where, you know, simplicity and that kind of ingenuity, it really comes in handy and it makes sense. And it's better for us, you know, to slow down and just rethink things. And you can do things the right way and have vision, right? We talk about that a lot. A lot of what we have was kind of, we didn't know early on, right? And now we're so far down this path. And I always give the kind of analogy of the Back to the Future space time continuum, you know, it's like we're all the way skewed over here and there's really no way to go in reverse, right? We can't reverse time, but you have to find a way to get back on track. Right. And I think having vision and obviously being honest with ourselves and with each other, you know, we can be better and we can try to do what we can here to get ahead of this. And, as we said last segment, correct course, but, so yeah, that's just awesome. Yeah, and so I hadn't thought about it, but I guess organizations are not mandated necessarily, or is there kind of a crossroads here between federal regulation on certain things or opting in, you know, on your own?
1: Yeah, no, a lot of them are opting in, especially in this day and time. A lot of organizations don't have, there are some mandates that are, you know, had come up about reporting your energy use and tracking your greenhouse gas emissions and publishing your, you know, ESG reports and things like that. But there's a lot of corporations that started going beyond the call of duty and are still going beyond the call of duty and, you know, getting their buildings certified, using sustainable building practices, reporting, you know, looking at renewable energy options. So, which is great that people are still embracing all of those things.
0: Yeah.
1: For sure.
0: And so as you do that on a smaller scale, right, you do corporate consulting as well, obviously not going to be at the scale, but still very important, right? And you're influencing companies, which is employees, which influences their families.
1: Yeah.
0: And again, the idea is to have more people practice what they can, in their everyday lives. So what does that look like for you? And, you know, kind of what are the things that you do with most corporations to kind of get them launched in the right direction?
1: Yeah. A lot of it is actually surprisingly similar. A lot of it is kind of coming up with, you know, my thing in sustainability is come up with, when you start, come up with a couple things that you can focus and you can actually change. Also, that's true for your personal life, too. You know, come up with a couple things you actually can change. So if a corporation is like, we're building a new building. Okay, well, let's look at how we can incorporate some, you know, sustainable building materials, recycled content, low-flow fixtures, you know, and, you know, energy-efficient equipment, same thing in your personal life, too. There is a lot of similarities. And then, you know, once you are up and running, think about, hey, you know, how can I manage this waste better? Can I recycle? Can I compost? Can I, you know, set my thermostats properly? All the things.
0: Save water where you can.
1: Exactly. It's surprisingly similar. And I think the thing with sustainability that people tend to get overwhelmed is there's so many things you can do. But you don't have to do all of them. You just have to do a couple of them, right? If everybody is doing a couple of them versus one person doing all of them, we get more.
0: Yeah.
1: We make more progress.
0: Yeah, I say that all the time too. Here I am, yeah, you know, trying to be better and trying to learn more. And then a lot of times you just don't think about certain things. I mean, I frequent Starbucks and that's single use plastic. And, you know, last week I finally did it because I was talking about it here on the show, but I just, I have this nice, Caterpillar, you know, reusable water bottle and, you know, it's a tin one. I could certainly put my coffee in there. So I brought it with me and I was like, put my venti coffee in here.
1: There's a lot of buzz on the internet about whether they'll do it or not. They say they're going to do it, but there's a lot of buzz whether they did they do it.
0: Yeah, but I also kind of pay the electric there, right? So I don't know if it's because I'm like Norm is to Cheers, I am to my local Starbucks. But
1: so good though.
0: Yeah, and you know, I also always talk about like my kids. They're 9 and 7, and they've grown up with me driving in the car, looking around, and just being so frustrated with the litter, you know, that we see all over Long Island. And so for my kids, it's kind of burned in their brains. I know you have a couple of children too, so are they kind of leading by example among their friends, or do you find that their friends get it more than our generation?
1: I will say maybe they get it a little bit more, but they definitely also are, you know, a little attention span deficient, I think, than our generation. True. So I think it's a combo, you know, it's convenient and easy, which I would say about sustainability, you know, like, if you're going to do it, pick one simple thing that you can change and make it convenient and easy. That's good for, you know, the 20-something-year-olds and us 50-something-year-olds. So, you know, it's all.
0: Yeah.
1: Make it easy.
0: And you know, I talk about some of those things too, you know, whether it's skipping a straw, right? Or again, you know, using a refillable bottle versus single use plastics. I believe, you know, food is kind of the easiest place, right? I know composting people find to be daunting, but I also know people who do it, and kind of once they do it and they're in the routine, they have, they have nothing but good things to say about it, whether it's how they use it for their garden or they just feel better about less waste. So, what would you say around those things? Like, what can people do in their day-to-day lives around food?
1: I'm a big composter. I work with my town to get, you know, a curbside composting going on. But I'm always talking on my Instagram and all my social media about how easy it is to compost. And I'm a big fan. Keeping food out of the landfill is huge as far as climate change goes and sustainability. But also, super simple things like swapping out a burger for a chicken sandwich. I mean, it's like the tenth of the carbon emission. So making simple changes is super easy.
0: Yeah. You said that to me the other day. Like, if we all just cut even, you know, one meal from meat to a plant-based meal once a week, that's one-seventh less meat.
1: Even chicken bit. If you were, I mean, plant-based is super easy, but if you go from a cat or, you know, a red meat to a chicken, you're, like, cutting your emissions by 10. And then you go to plants, it's even further. But, like I said, just swap out a burger for a chicken sandwich or you know, I love a good burger, so I just get them once in a while. And, you know, I don't stop eating them, but I just, you know, maybe once a month. A week. Big difference.
0: Thanks so much, Bina. We're out of time for today, but I'd love to have you on again sometime and really appreciate you coming on Beautify LI Radio.
1: No, thank you for having me.
0: Have a wonderful day. Thanks for listening, everybody. We'll talk soon.
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5: For 103.9 LI News Radio, I'm Jay Oliver, the operator of a tour boat that capsized near Liberty Island, killing a woman and a five-month-old daughter, is now facing federal charges. Investigators say Manuel Hernandez carried too many passengers, lacked the required credentials and insurance, and did not have an infant life jacket on board. The boat overturned after hitting a swell, and it sent all 14 people into the harbor. President Donald Trump expected to visit Nassau County. That'll be Friday for an event focused on law enforcement and public safety. Trump will appear with Republican County Executive and gubernatorial candidate Bruce Blakeman at the Nassau County Police Department's training facility. The White House says the president plans to highlight recent declines in violent crime. Attorney General Todd Blanche and FBI Director Cash Patel are also expected to attend. For 1039 LI News Radio, I'm Jay Oliver.
9: ABC News, I'm Michelle Franzen. President Trump says he spoke to U.S. Marine and veteran Robert Gilman after his release from a Russian prison. He was held for 4 years and there are reports of abuse. He's on a flight to a U.S. military hospital in Texas for medical evaluation. ABC's Patrick Reeval has more.
10: Gilman was imprisoned while he was visiting Russia after he was accused of kicking a police officer. And his family and the U.S. government say those charges were essentially trumped up. Of course, we've seen this before in Russia, where the Kremlin takes Americans essentially hostages, including famously Brittany Griner, Evan Gershkovich, and the other former Marine Trevor Reed. Now, President Trump has posted saying that Russia agreed to release Gilman on humanitarian grounds.
9: In Western Colombia, a scramble to find survivors following yesterday's powerful earthquake. More than 200 people are dead, hundreds of others listed as missing. On Wall Street today, stocks ending lower due to uncertainty that continues over the war with Iran. This is ABC News.
11: From the LI News Radio Weather Center. For tonight, chance of showers mainly after midnight, partly cloudy skies and a low around 67. Wednesday, chance of rain mainly in the morning, then mostly sunny skies in the afternoon with a high near 84. Wednesday night, partly cloudy skies, overnight low around 65. Thursday, chance of rain in the afternoon, mostly sunny skies with a high near 84. Thursday night, chance of rain before midnight, cloudy skies and a low around 71. Friday, sunny skies and 85. From the LI News Weather Center, I'm Chris Keith.
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20: 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So, once again, good morning, Long Island. And whether you're tuned in to your morning commute down the LIE currently, or firing up that grill in your backyard, or opening up your kitchen doors for another busy service, thank you for spending part of your day with me. Today we're taking a massive journey. We aren't just talking about what's for breakfast or lunch today. We are winding down the clock back thousands, tens of thousands of years. We're looking at the ultimate kitchen table, human history. Think about it. Every single empire, every migration, every war, every technological leap, it all tracks back to one fundamental human obsession. Where is our next meal coming from? And how do we make it taste better? Food didn't just fuel human history. Food wrote it. So, settle in, And let's talk about how the kitchen shaped the human race. Let's start at square one. Picture our ancestors a couple of million years ago were hominids walking around the plains, spending most of our walking hours chewing tough plants, roots, and raw meat just to get enough calories to survive. Jaws working overtime, brain staying relatively compact because digestion takes up all of our energy. And then somebody or some accidental lightning strike introduced us to fire. Anthropologists call this the cooking hypothesis. When humans started throwing meat and tubers over an open flame, and everything changed. Cooking pre-digested foods for us. It breaks down tough collagen in meat and unlocks dense starches in plants. Suddenly, our bodies didn't have to work as hard to extract calories because we used fire. What happened next? Our guts got smaller. Our brains got bigger. The surplus energy allowed the human's prefrontal cortex to expand. We started sitting around that fire at night. We started talking, sharing stories, planning hunts, building communities. Cooking wasn't just a survival tactic. It was the birthplace of human society. The very first restaurant was a circle of dirt around a campfire. Where do you think Sunday night cooking comes from? Sunday night meals come from? Fast forward a few millennia. For most of our time on Earth, we were hunter-gatherers, following herds and foraging seasonally. But around 10,000 to 12,000 years ago, right at the dawn of the Neolithic era, humans in the Fertile Crescent looked at wild grasses, wheat, and barley and said, "What if we stayed put and grew this ourselves?" This was the agricultural revolution. It's often painted as a purely positive leap forward, but it was a massive gamble. Hunter-gatherers actually had a pretty diverse diet and worked fewer hours than early farmers. But agriculture offered one thing hunting never could: predictability. And with predictability came surplus. For the first time in history, you could grow more food than your immediate family could eat. That surplus led to specialization. Suddenly, not everyone had to farm. You could have a guy who just make pottery, a guy who builds walls, a guy who writes laws, and, well, eventually, guys who cook professionally, like myself. Grain became currency. It built the pyramids of Egypt. Those workers were largely paid in bread and beer. It built the Roman Empire, which relied on the massive grain fields of North Africa. When you control the grain, you control the world. All right, we covered a lot of history so far. And now your stomach is probably starting to rumble. Let's bring those ancient agricultural roots right into your modern kitchen with a recipe that honors the simplicity of early human ingenuity. How about we make this ancient hearth flatbread paired with a roasted root mash? Sounds interesting. My producer in here is nodding his head to that one. So this will take about 10 minutes of prep time, 5 minutes of cook time, yields about 4 flatbreads. So you want 2 cups of ancient grain flour. What is that? It's spelt emmer or whole wheat flour. Okay. 3/4 cup of lukewarm water. 1 teaspoon of sea salt or kosher salt. 2 tablespoons of olive oil plus a little bit extra to kind of finish over the flatbread. And this is optional. You can do a pinch of rosemary or crushed garlic to cover that flatbread. So in a mixing bowl, combine the flour, sea salt / kosher salt. You want to slowly pour in the lukewarm water and olive oil, stirring with a wooden spoon until a shaggy dough forms. Turn the dough out onto a clean surface and knead it for about 3 to 5 minutes until it becomes smooth. Then let it rest for about 10 minutes. Divide the dough into 4 equal bowls and roll them out thin on a floured surface. Heat a cast iron skillet over medium-high heat until hot. No need to oil that pan. Cook each flatbread for about 2 minutes per side until bubbling and lightly charred. Brush immediately with an olive oil and a pinch of flaky sea salt. Pair that flatbread with a mash of parsnips, carrots, and sweet potatoes roasted with whole garlic cloves and smash in that butter. Because you know butter makes everything taste even better. And you got a meal that would make a Neolithic farmer feel right at home. Just with a lot more flavor. So, we're heading down to the end of the first segment here on 103.9 FM. Don't touch that dial when we come back for the second half. We're sailing across oceans, trading spices, and looking at how the discovery of the New World completely flipped global cuisine on its head. So stay tuned for that in the second half. 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

0: 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And I'll see you guys all in the second half.
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0: 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And visit us at 140 River Avenue in Patchogue. And that first segment, we looked at fire and farming. Now let's talk about adventure, greed, and flavor. The spice routes. For centuries in medieval history or medieval Europe, food preservation was brutal. Without refrigeration, winter meats, eating salted, dried, or nearly spoiled meats. Spices weren't just culinary luxuries to show off your wealth at a banquet table. They were essential masking agents for food that was turning past its prime and powerful medicines. So refrigeration was a huge issue. And you had to mask it somehow to get through to preserve it. They grew the colorful smells coming out of it. And black pepper from India, cinnamon from Sri Lanka, nutmeg from the Banda Islands, these substances were worth more than the weight in gold. They required perilous, month-long overland journeys along the Silk Road or treacherous sea voyages. And when the Ottoman Empire took control of those traditional land routes in the 15th century, European nations panicked. European monarchs didn't fund explorers like Christopher Columbus, Vasco da Gama, and Ferdinand Magellan out of pure scientific curiosity. They were looking for a shortcut to the spice cabinet. They set sail looking for pepper and cinnamon, and instead, they accidentally collided with entire continents. Which brings us to the greatest culinary collision in human history. The Columbian Exchange. Imagine Italian food without tomatoes. Imagine Irish cuisine without potatoes. Imagine Thai food without chili peppers. Or an authentic Mexican mole without chocolate. Before 1492, none of those things existed in those

0: places. The Columbian Exchange was the massive permanent transfer of plants, animals, culture, and human populations between the Old World and the New World. It completely redrew the global menu. To the Americas went wheat, sugarcane, coffee, horses, cattle, and unfortunately, devastating diseases. To Europe, Asia, and Africa came potatoes, tomatoes, maize, which is corn, chili peppers, cassava, vanilla, and cacao. Consider the potato. When it was first introduced to Europe, people were deeply suspicious of it. The English thought it caused leprosy. The French thought it caused lower class rebellion. But once European rulers realized that an acre of potatoes could feed twice as many people as an acre of wheat, the potatoes grew underground, safe from invading armies, burning fields, and the potatoes saved Europe from widespread starvation and fueled the Industrial Revolution. They all loved it. History isn't just shaped by generals and kings. It's shaped by farmers planting nightshades in foreign soil, they finally realized. To celebrate this incredible culinary mashup creation by centuries of trade, exploration, and cultural exchange, I want to leave you with a recipe that brings old and new worlds together in one pot. The new world of the Americas, the old world of Europe. So let's think about this, the global melting pot stew. Yeah, I think that's a good name for this recipe, right? I think that's a good name for this recipe. So this will take about 20 minutes. Cooking time is about 2.5 hours. Yields about enough for 6 people. So this is going to be a braised pork and a root stew. Okay, so you want 3 pounds of center-cut pork shoulder, cut into large 2-inch chunks. Remember, guys, quality ingredients make all the difference. Look for clean cuts with proper marbling in your pork shoulder. You're going to also need 3 tablespoons of olive oil, 1 large onion, dice, which comes from the Old World, is where onions are from, 2 cloves of garlic, mince, again, Old World, 2 medium sweet potatoes peeled and cubed. This is from the New World. 3 heirloom tomatoes chopped or 1 can of crushed tomatoes, New World. 2 cups of rich bone broth, or you can substitute chicken or beef stock. 1 tablespoon of smoked paprika from the New World. 1 teaspoon of ground cumin from the Old World. Salt and freshly cracked black pepper to taste, and chopped fresh cilantro or parsley for garnishment. So what you want to do is preheat your oven to 325 and prep a heavy bottom Dutch pan for stovetop simmering. Season your pork chunks generously with salt and black pepper. Heat that olive oil in your Dutch oven or over medium-high heat and sear that pork until deeply brown on all sides. You can use a pan for this to sear it, get it coating. You just want to lock in all those juices before you start slow cooking this product. Then remove the pork and set aside. In the same pot, tossing your diced onions and garlic, saute until fragrant and translucent. Stirring your smoked paprika and cumin, letting the spices bloom in the remaining fats for about 60 seconds. Add the tomatoes, scraping all of those delicious brown bits from the bottom of that pot. Return that pork back into the pot. Add the sweet potato cubes, pour in your broth until everything is mostly submerged. Cover with a fitting lid. If you don't have that, use aluminum foil. I usually do plastic wrap and then aluminum foil. And bake in the oven at 325 degrees for about 2 hours until the pork is fork tender and falling apart, melting right into that rich spiced tomato and sweet potato sauce. Ladle in deep bowls, top with those fresh herbs, and serve alongside a piece of crusty bread. That dish right there is history in a bowl. Old world pork and spices meet new world tomatoes, potatoes, and peppers. Every bike tells a story of how our world is connected. I hope you guys enjoyed this history of food from the beginnings to where we currently are on today, how my career has came about from the agricultural revolution, the learning of fire and what to do with it through trial and error. Everything that is associated with food kind of shapes what we are today. We've traveled from the first sparks of prehistoric campfire to the bustling spice markets of antiquity and across the Atlantic Ocean during the age of exploration. Food is our common denominator. No matter where you come from, what language you speak, or what history you carry, we all gather around the table. We break bread together. We celebrate, we mourn, we negotiate, and we love over food. Next time you sit down for a meal, whether it's a quick lunch or on the go or a slow-cooked family dinner, take a second to appreciate the journey that ingredients took to get to your plate. History just isn't in textbooks. It's on your fork. It's in those recipes passed down from generation to generation of how they were made, the struggles that carry those recipes to your dinner table. Thank you for tuning in to the Chef Charles Day Show right here on 103.9 FM at Line News Radio. Keep it local. 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I'll catch you right back here next week. Have a wonderful rest of your day. Long Island.
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4: For 103.9 LI News Radio, I'm Jay Oliver. Opponents have a proposed 4.2 million square foot Amazon fulfillment complex in Holbrook. They're raising concerns now about traffic and environmental impacts. More than 120 people did attend the community meeting last night. And that's where residents questioned the size of the project and the roughly 300 tractor trailers expected to travel to and from that site each day. The proposal still needs a zoning change from the Islip Town Planning Board before it can move forward. The operator of a tour boat that capsized near Liberty Island, killing a woman and a five-month-old daughter, now facing federal charges. That's going to say Manuel Hernandez carried too many passengers, lacked the required credentials and insurance, and didn't have an infant life jacket on board. The boat overturned after hitting a swell, putting all 14 people into the harbor. For 103.9 LI News Radio, I'm Jay Oliver.
5: ABC News, I'm Michelle Franzen. It is primary day across six states. Republican voters in South Carolina casting ballots for the second time in 2 months for the late Senator Lindsey Graham's seat after his death in July. Graham's sister, Darlene Graham, appointed to finish his term until January. Now she's battling in the race in the GOP primary for the full term.
6: This election is very important because we're looking to replace someone who's going to take care of the people of South Carolina. U.S. Senator Graham has held a very high position in the Senate, in the country. And so this position hopefully will solidify us a great position in the state of South Carolina.
5: Yolanda McKnight, the winner, faces Democratic candidate Annie Andrews. In Colombia, more than 200 people are dead following yesterday's powerful earthquake. The State Department announced U.S. disaster assistance response teams will arrive today. And severe storms raising the risk of tornadoes and flooding across the Midwest. This is ABC News.
7: From the LI News Radio Weather Center. For tonight, chance of showers mainly after midnight, partly cloudy skies and a low around 67. Wednesday, chance of rain mainly in the morning, then mostly sunny skies in the afternoon with a high near 84. Wednesday night, partly cloudy skies, overnight low around 65.
8: Thursday, chance of rain in the afternoon. Mostly sunny skies with a high near 84. Thursday night, chance of rain before midnight. Cloudy skies and a low around 71. Friday, sunny skies and 85. From the LI News Weather Center, I'm Chris Keith.
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14: I'd like to welcome everyone to the Frank McKay Show. Frank McKay here. So much more importantly, the wonderful Mona Marshall, very talented actress and voice actress, and so many people know her as Kyle's mom, Sheila Bravlowski. She returns for season 29. Oh, my God. Season 29 of South Park, and it's premiering September 16th on Comedy Central. Wow. I mean, Mona, welcome, first of all, and second of all, congratulations. What a run you and the guys and the gals on that show have all had. Amazing.
15: Oh, my God, thank you. We have so much fun doing it, even though we don't actually see each other. We work at from home now. But it is so exciting. I cannot believe it's year 29. I am just thrilling. And last year, if you saw the season, oh, my God, it was so exciting. It was fabulous. And you can hear more of my voices, yeah, all kinds of voices, on my Instagram and on my TikTok. And you can buy me. You can buy me on Cameo. I will do an original song in any character that I've ever done, just for you.
14: Wow. Whoa, how about that? You know how many people, I'm sure, are taking advantage of that? I know people who would love that. But let me just tell you, when you talk about 29 seasons, I mean, 29 seasons, I mean, other than like a soap or something along those lines, it's, you know, The Simpsons or South Park or now Family Guy. You know, it's one of those shows. You can count them on both hands, anything other than a soap that could possibly last that long. I mean, this is unbelievable. When it first came across your desk, did you think you would be talking about it in 2026?
15: Oh, no. You never think about that. Just like you do the job, you know, but you don't realize until, like, you're at a convention and you're talking to your fans, the impact. You know, I mean, you can see the numbers, you can see the ratings, but talking one-on-one to fans is amazing. You know, I'm doing them at Suricon on September 4th through the 6th. And that is an anime and gaming, because I've done a lot of games, too, and pop culture. It shows the impact of Japanese media on our Western audiences. Because 20 years ago, nobody knew what anime was in this country. Not really. Very few. And I was lucky, I was fortunate that I started early doing anime and appreciating it. And then they're doing Anime Verse in Houston on February 12th through the 14th. So I'm really excited about that, because once again, I get to see the fans one-on-one, and it's really neat. Like, you know, I did Izzy in Digimon during the 90s, and that voice, that impact of the computer genius, I had no idea that it had so much impact on kids growing up,
14: yeah,
15: especially kids that were on the spectrum. So to be able to do voices and find that they can impact people, that is wonderful. Yeah, not weird. It's really fun.
14: Yeah, amazing.
15: So there you go.
14: Yeah, amazing. I mean, you have no idea how many millions of people who are going to hear your work, who know your work, who you could change, who you could influence. Just amazing career, Mona. I mean, take a bow. You're fantastic and you're a wonderful actress. A lot of people, you know, forget that. I mean, this is acting, and it's complicated acting, too. You're not right in front of the other person. You're interacting. I'm telling you, I'm a layperson. I'm not an actor, but, boy, I admire people who can do what you do with the amount of inflection and the amount of different styles and voices. Fraggle Rock, too, right? Didn't you do Fraggle Rock?
15: Oh, yeah.
14: Yeah. Just amazing. What a career.
15: You know, it's best for each other. Don't you have a little voice inside you?
14: Whoa.
15: I love doing Moki.
14: Whoa.
15: He was a great character. Oh, yes. You know, Moki knew all kinds of things. I think she was an empath. I really do.
14: Wow.
15: Yeah, the same that show didn't stay on the air. I mean, the animated version, because it was great. It was a great cast. Loved doing it, because we got to sing in our characters. And, yeah, you know, and you never know what's going to hit and what's not. So I'm hoping that when we make Humanity Harbor, which, you know, God willing, I sell the book, and that it becomes a really important, iconic feature, you know? It's all good. You know, you learn from everything. I was fortunate. I had Dawes Butler. I had an incredible director that I did children's theater with, puppet theater. And from that, you know, working the puppet with my hand, that helped me do sync. You know, sync is not easy for some people. Some people are really bad at it. It's just, you know, for whatever reason, being a musician, a singer helped me, and being a puppeteer helped me. Who knew? Who knew? Yeah. It's like I didn't want to do voiceover. I didn't know what it was until, you know, mother in the class that I was teaching said, oh, you gotta study with Dawes Butler. You'd be great, blah, blah, blah. And I thought she was crazy. And I went to the class and whoa. Oh my God. I can do anything with this voice. I can be anything.
16: Yeah, I'll say you can.
15: Yes, I can indeed. I can be anything. So. That is my story, Frank McKay.
14: Wow. Dawes Butler.
15: Anything else you would like to know?
14: Yeah. Well, let me just, mention Dawes Butler. What a legend you're talking about doing that. Let me ask you one question before I let you go. When you first started out, you did episodic TV, then you do like Who's the Boss and Cheers and a lot of shows like that. What did you think, who were you like patterning yourself after? Who was a role model for you? What did you think that you would be doing when you made it?
15: I'll be honest with you, I never thought about that. My goal was to be a working actor. And what Dawes did for me is he opened up a whole world that I had no access to, because when you look a certain way, that's how you're going to be cast. And so the world of voiceover, you can be anything. I just try to stay present and do what's in front of me. I mean, I had no idea that South Park was going to be where South Park is today. It's kind of like you have to embrace the moment. You embrace the character. The hardest thing in the world,
16: I did Doraemon, you know. I'm the voice of Doraemon. And I love that crazy cat. He's a robotic cat from the future.
15: And, you know, because Disney didn't own the merchandising, they really didn't promote it. And that series is iconic in any Asian country in the world. So, you know, the hard thing is falling in love with a character and then not being able to continue to do them. So the great thing, oh my God, the great thing about South Park is I have fallen in love with all the characters on that show that I do, and I've been doing them now for, oh, I don't know, 28 years, 27 years.
14: Amazing.
15: I started in 2000, so I am very grateful.
14: Amazing. Just an amazing, amazing career, an amazing talent. Mona Marshall, thank you so much. You have a quick website? We're going to see you at the convention 4th and the 6th, right? 4th through the 6th. Do you have a website or a social media site?
15: Yes. TheMonaMarshall.com. And also you can see me on Instagram and TikTok, and that's Mona Marshall Voices.
14: Mona Marshall, congratulations on everything. You're the best. Thank you so much for being here.
15: Oh, thank you, Frank, for having me. Bye for now. What, what?
14: Mona, Kyle's mom from South Park, just amazing. You know, she gets this role and it lasts 29 seasons. She said 29 years. Is it 29 years? I wonder when it started. I remember people talking about South Park. I mean, it's easy to look up. 1997, first premiered August 13th, 1997. Huge show. And these guys have went on Book of Mormon, of course, Trey Parker and Matt Stone, and so much success over the years for these guys in South Park. Mona Marshall, one of the voices, she voices many of the characters, but one of the people that are out there doing it for them. Those guys themselves, of course, Matt and Trey, do it. They do it at a very high level, and so many folks, and you'll be amazed at how many characters those two do. Same like Seth MacFarlane, you know, with Family Guy and American Dad, the Cleveland Show, a lot of those voices, you know, mainly American Dad and Family Guy. Mona Marshall has been our very special guest, voice actress extraordinaire, Kyle's mom, Sheila Pavlovsky. 29th season of South Park is upon us. Frank McKay signing off. We'll see you next time on The Frank McKay Show.
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14: I'd like to welcome everyone. Frank McKay here with a legend in music, 15-time Grammy nominee, and just somebody who's put together a career that's incomparable to anyone. He's not exactly like anyone else. Joe Satriani is our very special guest, but it seems like forever since we got to see him live. And because of COVID, I know we missed out on a lot of people, but one of the people we missed out is Joe Satriani, and he's such a great live performer.
17: But the Beacon Theater will have Joe and his band on 1027. That's October 27th. It's a must-see if you haven't seen them live and you've missed out. Got plenty of new material, old material. Just absolutely thrilled to have Joe Satriani here with us. Joe, how are you?
18: I'm very good, Frank. How's it going?
17: Terrific. Nice to see. It's a sense of normalcy, I guess, when you can get to see concerts again, and maybe you're already used to it. But, for some people, it's been like cabin fever.
18: Oh, yeah. It was really a special experience. A couple of weeks ago, I was at the Monsters on the Mountain Festival in Gatlinburg, Tennessee, and I was there actually to show my artwork, and some of the art was done on my guitar, so I was playing some of the art guitars, you know. And I was up there playing on this little stage in front of about 50 people, you know, a private audience of art collectors, and I realized right in the middle of the performance, like, wow, I haven't done this since February of 2020, you know, just stood on a stage and play guitar. And it was so exhilarating, even in that small private setting, to do a VIP concert like that. I thought, this is great to be back on stage finally, and this is like part of my life that's been missing, you know, the last couple of years. So I'm so excited that we're going to be able to hit the stage and take over for 2.5 hours and play all this great music for everybody.
17: You know, the Earth Tour, you're calling it, and it's extensive. You know, a lot of extensive dates. Do you do anything differently? I imagine athletes, it's comparable to athletes getting ready for a season, but it seems like a lot of dates to me and a lot of travel to me. Have you prepped physically any differently than you had in the past?
18: No, not really. I mean, I've always been one of those players that likes to get things in motion, you know, maybe 6 weeks ahead of a tour. And I'll just rehearse the music over and over again until I never have to think about it. Because when I run out on stage, I really want to connect with the audience, and I don't want to be trying to remember, like, what finger goes on what fret. Or, you know, what pedal am I supposed to step on? So being rehearsed is really great because it allows you to freely associate with the moment. So, you know, someone's looking at you and pointing at you in the audience when you play something. You want to be able to respond and not to have to feel like it's going to throw you off or something. So, yeah, you do all that super memorization ahead of time, and then you forget all of it, and you just go crazy when you hit the stage.
17: You know, whenever I think of you or say, John McLaughlin, Al DiMeola, and again, very different players. I'm not comparing styles at all, but I think of the word freedom. And at least from an outsider's standpoint, you know, I look at what you have at this point and the body of work that you've put together. You must have a tremendous amount of freedom to create whatever you want. There's going to be those of us who just kind of accept what you put out there as you're feeling at that time. Do you have that feeling, or do you feel any pressure to stay within a range, or do you have absolute freedom as an artist and as a writer?
18: Well, I definitely have freedom as a writer and as an artist. I'm super grateful that I've had great associations with all the labels that I've worked with. They always give me carte blanche to do whatever I want. But physically, you know, every musician, I think, always wants to get better and is always trying to do that thing that they can't quite get. You know, we're always driven to try to play better. And sometimes it has to do with expression. Sometimes it's something more technical, you know, stretching, speed, some unusual, you know, time signature or something like that. But very often, in my time composing, even going way back to when I was in high school, I was fascinated with keys, basically different modal situations that can, you know, unlock a certain feeling in an audience. And I realized I had to really understand, like, the simple basics, like, when do you use a major scale, when do you use minor, when do you use Phrygian or Phrygian dominant mode, when is a symmetrical scale the right scale to use for an audience or a particular feeling. And that, to me, has been one of the most important things to recognize about music, is that notes and harmony, you know, elicit such a strong emotional response that the musician really needs to know everything about those things, just like a carpenter needs to know what every tool in his toolbox does, and only to use the right tool at the right moment. And so that's been that I have dedicated my life, you know, to is understanding the notes, basically, and when to use them at the right moment.
17: Joe, is there a lot of material that you've written, that you've recorded on your own that we haven't heard yet?
18: Oh, sure.
17: I mean, how much? Can you quantify?
18: A lot of musicians, you know, they spend a lot of time writing, and we get really enthusiastic about songs, and then we finish them, and we look back, and we go, oh, what happened to that, you know?
17: Yeah.
18: Like, I was so excited about it when I started, and then somehow it just, you know, lost its way. So sometimes that happens, and you wind up with the moments that are very valuable to as experiences to go through, but they're not shining examples of your final work, so you generally don't show them to the public, you know. It's very much like, you know, it's almost like an athlete, you know. They go out for a season, they play in a team, and there are good games and there are bad games, and so they try to forget. They learn from the bad games, but they don't want to talk about them in public, you know. And what they really want to talk about is where the game where everything went right, you know. So that's kind of like the way it goes. So you do wind up with a lot of material that's maybe not quite finished or, you know, for good reason was left on the side.
17: Joe, we're so excited about the tour. We'll be seeing you at the Beacon Theater on the 27th of October. Before you go, can you give us a website or a social media site where we can follow along with what's going on with you?
18: Oh, of course. If you go to Satriani.com, you can go anywhere else from there, but you can find us on Instagram and Twitter and Facebook and TikTok and whatever social media there is. I've got a great webmaster who makes sure that we are on all sides of the web. But Satriani.com is a great place to start. If you're looking for tickets, music, merchandise, information, anything.
17: Joe Satriani, congrats on an amazing career, still going strong. We'll see you on the 27th. Thanks for being here.
18: Thank you, Frank. Have a good day.
17: Joe Satriani, everyone. A virtuoso guitarist, and I used to teach guitar as a teenager, and, you know, I was big into Alan Holdsworth, and Di Meola, you know, all those folks, and first time we heard about Joe Satriani, the first time I heard about him anyway, was when Steve Vai came out, and Steve Vai took the world by storm, and then we heard about Joe Satriani was Steve Vai's teacher, and I hope I have that right. I haven't thought about that in a long time, but I think that's the first time that I ever heard Joe Satriani's name, and of course, he just, you know, he exploded on the scene, and what a musician, and writer, virtuoso guitarist, amazing, much different than McLaughlin and Di Meola, you know, a much different player, but just an amazing, unique player. And, you know, he's on the Rushmore, in my mind. And it's just so different than what we knew as guitar heroes. And I don't mean the rock guitar heroes, but the jazz players. But he's respected by those players. He's respected by the followers of the great jazz guitarist. Even though it's a rock guitarist, I mean, he's, you know, he kind of has his own niche. He's much different than all the other folks. And, you know, when you think of, you know, the greats, you know, again, I keep going back to McLaughlin and Al Di Meola. They're just, those guys have special places, clouds or whatever, that they're on, but Joe Satriani does too in a different form. Just great. He's got to look back on his career and be, you know, blown away by what he's done. October 27th at the Beacon Theater here in New York, and we'll be talking to him again soon, but part of an extensive Earth tour. Frank McKay signing off. Joe Satriani has been our very special guest. We'll see you all next time.
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4: For 103.9 LI News Radio, I'm Jay Oliver. Long Island man now facing charges after a crash killed one construction worker and seriously injured two others in Wisconsin. Police say 26-year-old Thomas Lobianco drove through a red light and onto a sidewalk yesterday morning. Struck the three workers. Investigators believe Lobianco was impaired by marijuana at the time. He's now charged with driving while ability impaired by drugs. He is due back in court later today. Grandson of the late mob boss John Gotti has been ordered to begin a 15-month prison sentence for fraudulently obtaining over $1 million in COVID-19 small business loans. Federal judge rejecting Carmack Agnello's request to delay his surrender so he can potentially donate a kidney to his mother, saying no transplant has been scheduled. Agnello pled guilty to wire fraud. For 103.9 LI News Radio, I'm Jay Oliver.
5: ABC News, I'm Michelle Franzen. It is primary day across six states. Republican voters in South Carolina casting ballots for the second time in 2 months for the late Senator Lindsey Graham's seat after his death in July. Graham's sister, Darlene Graham, appointed to finish his term until January. Now she's battling in the race in the GOP primary for the full term.
6: This election is very important because we're looking to replace someone who's going to take care of the people of South Carolina. U.S. Senator Graham has held a very high position in the Senate in the country. And so this position hopefully will solidify us a great position in the state of South Carolina.
5: Yolanda McKnight, the winner, faces Democratic candidate Annie Andrews. In Colombia, more than 200 people are dead following yesterday's powerful earthquake. The State Department announced U.S. disaster assistance response teams will arrive today. And severe storms raising the risk of tornadoes and flooding across the Midwest. This is ABC News.
7: From the LI News Radio Weather Center, for tonight, chance of showers mainly after midnight, partly cloudy skies and a low around 67. Wednesday, chance of rain mainly in the morning, then mostly sunny skies in the afternoon with a high near 84. Wednesday night, partly cloudy skies, overnight low around 65. Thursday, chance of rain in the afternoon, mostly sunny skies with a high near 84. Thursday night, chance of rain before midnight, cloudy skies and a low around 71. Friday, sunny skies and 85. From the LI News Weather Center, I'm Chris Keith.
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26: I'd like to welcome everyone to the Frank McKay Show. Frank McKay here with the one and only Charlene Tilton. She's been a name, actress, and just a super talent and a lovely, lovely presence on the screen since she was like, I don't know, 17 years old. And she was like a superstar. She wasn't just another face. You know, when you saw her on Dallas, she just lit up the screen and she did so much between now and then. Knots Landing, of course, Knots Landing. Now, we can see some of those collectibles that I wonder, and I'm going to ask her, I wonder if she knew they would be collectibles. And again, we have Lisa Welcher on quite a bit, and she's going to be on Collector's Call, great pop culture show. Without further ado, let me bring on Charlene Tilton. Charlene, how are you?
27: I'm wonderful. Oh, my gosh. Thank you for the sweet, sweet, kind words. Thank you.
26: Well, listen, well deserved. You've got to be pretty proud looking back at what you've done, and I imagine Collector's Call is something that makes you stop and wonder, look at all of these things that are so important to so many people. Was it a cathartic experience or was it just another day at the office? I imagine going through and looking to see what's collectible from your career and your life. I imagine that's kind of an interesting experience.
27: It was the most, a humbling, amazing experience because this gentleman, David, and his wife, who are such fans of Dallas, and I've come to know and become friends with because they have been so faithful coming to different appearances that Patrick Duffy, Linda, Gray, and myself, Steve Keneally, we all do together. And I've gotten to know them, and they are in wonderful, kind, family, intelligent people, successful. And the top floor of their house is a Dallas museum. And I don't mean they just have stuff in boxes. Everything is beautifully curated and in glass cases and lighting. And they have JR's suit on a mannequin, and they have Bobby's jacket on a mannequin. And they have collected and treasure so many wonderful bits of memorabilia that it was overwhelming. It's, and I love the show Collector's Call. I got to tell you, this is at the top of the list. This episode is top of the list. I can tell you that.
14: Yeah. Listen, I'm a pop culture guy. It always blows me away to see how passionate people are. Their favorite shows. I mean, they live it. You know, not only does it bring them joy, but I think other people that wouldn't even think of getting into collecting and, you know, getting into auctions and different things like that. All of a sudden, Collector's Call makes people think, you know what? It's, you know, probably not that expensive to get this and to get that. Some people collect guitars. Some people collect cars. Some of the folks on Collector's Call, really, I admire their passion. I love it. And you can see the enthusiasm coming out of their pores. Very excited about seeing this in your episode.
27: Oh, yeah. It's wonderful. One of the things that surprised me most was David had my high school yearbook. And I said, where did you get that?
14: Wow.
27: And I had to come home and go through my office and found my high school yearbook. I was like, whoa. You know what? I had saved every Dallas script. I had saved it. And in one of my moves, I threw them out. And I had several copies of the Who Shot JR episode signed by every cast member. And I thought I would just do that. Well, I threw them away. And sadly, they are worth a ton of money. And I say sadly because I get asked for things for charity auctions so often, and I am just sorry that I threw those away because I could have given them to charity and they would have brought, you know, wonderful opportunities to different charities, and I threw them away. I had no idea. I didn't save anything.
14: Yeah. Wow. Well, listen, don't blame yourself when you got a lot of things going on and you're a young person. And by the way, a lot of different emotions had to go through having that experience as a young person. And when you mention high school yearbook, you know, when we see high school photographs of people, we're like, wow, that's Bon Jovi or that's Patrick Duffy or whatever. Not with you. We knew exactly what you looked like in high school, right? You were appearing in front of us. You were growing up in front of our eyes. It's different. You know, a lot of pressure on a kid like you and like so many others that had such success. But Dallas was just such a monster. I mean, a monster show. I wish I had an hour with you. I could just imagine what you went through in high school. I mean, you know, popular, you know, a pretty young lady or whatever. But I mean, to be a star and to be that level of star in high school must have been just overwhelming.
27: Well, I had graduated high school right before I got Dallas.
14: Ah.
27: So I was living on my own. I had my own apartment on Hollywood Boulevard. I was working at a t-shirt shop, Super Shirts, on Hollywood Boulevard, auditioning and, you know, wanting to be an actress. And I had studied and went to Hollywood High School. I was in the play production class. So, yeah, it was always a dream of mine for sure.
14: Listen, you're a success story. I love talking to you. Every time we get an opportunity to talk to you and you get on, people blast me with emails, text, and sometimes, and we're pre-recording and sometimes they think it's live and they're like, put me on with Charlene, you know, and things like that. You're wonderful. Thrilled to have you. Give us a final word on Collector's Call and any kind of website or social media site you can give for us or to follow along with what's going on with you.
27: Okay. Well, I am on Instagram and I'm really bad at social media, so I've just got somebody that's going to start helping me with it just because I don't understand it all.
14: Yeah.
27: And I have the Charlene Tilton fan page. But I will tell you, I am doing a show that your listeners might love. It's called The Great American Road Rally. We're starting to film on August 5th. And what we're doing is you got different celebrities going all the way down Route 66, starting in Chicago, ending up in Los Angeles, in honor of America's 250th birthday. And when I say celebrities, they're from all different, they're well known for different facets, different walks of life. And we're switching cars and we're going across America, and it'll be airing on the CW network starting September 9th. And it is all for charity. All for charity. Last night I was on a Zoom call with Jacqueline's Kids that raises money for children with cancer, and I was on a Zoom call with these wonderful children that are battling cancer and their parents, and it's just, this show is going to be amazing, raising money for all kinds of different charities. So that's going to be a good one too.
14: Yeah. Listen, Charlene, congratulations on everything. You're terrific, and it's always a pleasure to talk to you. Thank you so much for being here.
27: Thank you. God bless.
14: God bless. Charlene Tilton, everyone. Wonderful. Wonderful lady. I have a, you know, a long form interview with her, and she gets into a lot of that, but she was a star. I mean, she was like a pinup star. It was a different time period, you know, pre-internet. And, you know, she was on there as a kid. Yeah, I didn't realize she had just finished high school. Interesting. She was working in a t-shirt store. Hollywood Boulevard, I think that's what she just said, right? You know, it's always good to know when stars have a little human experience in them, especially a young star like Charlene, you know, at 17 years old and seeing that huge success. At least she knows what it's like to be down there with the rest of us, right? Selling so many t-shirts. And who knows? I have no idea. She could have been there for a week, 2 weeks, who knows? You know, maybe not. Collector's Call with Lisa Welcher. Lisa Welcher, of course, from Facts of Life fame. And she's been doing that show for a while. And we get her every year and, you know, talking about Collector's Call. And, you know, she's wonderful to talk to, too. She played the spoiled brat kid. She was another child star on Facts of Life, right? She was spoiled beauty queen type. She's lovely too. Charlene Tilton has been our very special guest. Collector's Call. You get to see people with obsessions, absolute obsessions on pop culture history and pop culture artifacts and memorabilia. And this man, David, whoever David may be, is, I'm sure, a wonderful amount of stuff. He and his wife are into it, and some of the people that collect, you know, border on the obsessed, and maybe not even border, they absolutely are obsessed with the stars. And sure, he's great, but some of them you're like, whoa, geez, you know, get a restraining order. But anyway, I'm getting it. Collector's Call, wonderful pop culture show, memorabilia show. Lisa Welch is the star of it, you know, the host of it. Charlene Tilton will be on, and check out her episode. I'll check it out as well. Frank McKay signing off. Charlene Tilton, of course, from Dallas and Knott's Landing and big star back then. Frank McKay signing off. We'll see you next time on The Frank McKay Show.
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14: I'd like to welcome everyone. Frank McKay here, much more importantly, Brandon Bush, and he's got a big event coming up on August 16th at Duck Stadium, which is Fairfield Properties Stadium. It's a great charity event for our brave men out there, brave men and women, I should say. And I'm going to let him tell us all about it. Brandon Bush, how are you?
9: Good, Frank. Thank you. So, yeah, August 16th, we're going to be joining forces with the MTA, going to be Port Authority Police, first the MTA Police, in a charity softball game at Fairfield Properties Ballpark. That's home of the Long Island Ducks. The event's going to kick off at 11:15, ceremony at 11:30, and both teams are coming together to support a family that was affected by suicide, police officer who committed suicide. And, you know, we thought that, you know, us joining forces with Beyond the Badge, who is a non-for-profit organization, to directly help this family would be a great benefit, I guess, of the game.
14: What you guys are doing is wonderful. I should mention that you guys are the PAPD twins, that are Support Authority Police Department twins in the MTA New York Express. Listen, thank you so much for doing this for that family we talk about this all the time as far as the veterans go, that there's such a huge, I mean, a tremendous, unfortunately, tragic number when it comes to suicides among veterans, folks that go out there and men and women that are in the armed service. People, we can't forget about our folks here that are protecting us at home, the police officers. There's, unfortunately, one is too many, but there's too many suicides among police officers and the things that you guys see and the things that you guys have to deal with. I think that's just very, very important to note. You know, thank you so much for doing it. How long in the making has this been?
10: So this is actually our second annual charity game. Last year, we did it around the same time, and we had a great turnout last year. We're looking to have an even bigger turnout this year.
14: Yeah. Duck Stadium's great. I mean, when did that come up? You're a Long Islander. You know, I know you, I was asking you if you're from the city because, you know, so many of your teammates probably cross county lines. So it's kind of a universal New York type of thing. It's not just Long Island, but hopefully folks, you know, New York City would come out and support you here. A little more on the details. How can people go? And we'll mention this at the end of our interview too.

0: and we should give a real shout out to them. They're unbelievable what they do. What can you tell us about them?
1: They're very close friends of mine, Michelle and Chris. They founded Beyond the Badge, and they do a great job helping the families that are affected by officer suicide here in New York, you know, help them get back in the community and show them that, you know, even though their officer is gone, they still have a family behind them that they didn't know they had. So they really do a good job making them feel involved in every event that, you know, they run. And, you know, there's families that directly come to my events now that have come, you know, become close with the softball team, and they come to every one of our events, and they didn't know us before, you know, anything happened, but they found out about us from Beyond the Badge.
0: Everyone has a different experience, and the Suffolk County police out here are absolutely fantastic. And I'm from Suffolk County. You're from Suffolk County. The New York City police obviously have unique experience, a very tough, difficult situation. But the Port Authority police, they have their unique situations. So many people are going in and out of there. You have so many different nations represented going in and out of there. Can you give us a little overview of what the Port Authority police have to deal with on a day-to-day basis?
1: The Port Authority police, we deal with the traveling public. We have a bunch of different transportation facilities, bridges, tunnels, airports. So we're dealing with people that are very stressed at times. Either they're late for their flight or, you know, they have stuff going on. And we see like all different sides of people. And we really see up front, you know, sometimes at their worst times. We see everything, you know.
0: It's a very tough job. You guys deserve all the credit in the world. And in and out of the Port Authority, I'm a big traveler. And I look at you guys, the guys and gals that are wearing the uniform there. And I always think, what a unique situation. You know, you're travelers, you talk about being stressed, but you're also talking about certain scammers going in and out of there. And the MTA police, they're another group. And they have, and we'll let them speak for themselves and we can bring them on as well. But they have a unique experience as well. And all you guys and gals that are on the job are just unbelievable, and we tip our hats to you. Let's go back to the game. We got about a minute left here. Let's just recap for folks that are tuning in late or turning on their radios a little late. Give us the lowdown again on the game. August 16th at Duck Stadium, which is Fairfield Property Stadium, Central Islip on Long Island. Everybody is welcome, and every cent, of course, goes to the cause and to the charity. Can you give the overview and fill in the holes I missed?
1: One more time, we're doing this charity game for the second year in a row at Duck Stadium, Fairfield Properties Ballpark. Every cent we make goes directly to a family that was affected by a police officer who committed suicide. We are working joint with Beyond the Badge to get all these funds to that family, and we're going to be out there that day playing softball. We hope everyone can make it out, you know, get some cheers in the crowd. We make it a great day. The family that we're donating to is actually going to be there, so it's going to be a great day.
0: Brandon Bush, thank you so much for what you're doing. And a reminder, PAPD Twins versus the MTA New York Express. It's competition, but it's fun and a great outcome no matter what. And everybody, please get out there. Brandon Bush, thanks so much for being here.
1: Thank you so much for the opportunity.
0: Again, August 16th at Duck Stadium, Fairfield Properties Stadium is the venue. Everybody, please come out. You could go to my.cheddarup.com and get the tickets there. Please come join me. I'll be there, and we'll be talking about it later on different shows. Brandon Bush, thank you so much for being here once again. And to all of you, we'll be back right after this.
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0: I'd like to welcome everyone to the Frank McKay Show. Frank McKay here with someone I could say is my favorite recent author. Read this book, and I also bought his book to give out as a present to somebody, and they said the same thing. It's a great book. To me, it's the best of its kind. I just got it. Now you could all get his memoir once again, and who I'm talking about is Tim Matheson. The name of the book is Damn Glad to Meet You, My 7 Decades in the Hollywood Trenches. Tim, how are you?
3: I'm great, Frank. Thank you for that wonderful introduction. I appreciate that. I'm glad you enjoyed the book.
0: Terrific. Really good. It's just amazing to me that you haven't done this before, but I

0: Imagine a memoir takes a lot of, you know, pain, emotion, and I don't know, you did a great job on it.
1: Well, thanks. Thanks. I appreciate that. Digging into your past and opening up your life and calling all the pitfalls and all the successes and all those kinds of things and friends and, you know, so it's just a question of calling it all back and then going through it and find out what's interesting, what lessons were here and, you know, stuff like that. It was quite fun.
0: It's well done. You know, I was reading a couple of the reviews right after I started with it, and there was a couple I agreed with. I thought the Forbes take, you know, he got into, you know, from like an economic standpoint and kind of a lesson on the history. But a lot of people can learn from this book. I don't think you tended to do that. I think you kind of just got into a flow. I don't know. Correct me if I'm wrong. Did this turn out the way you thought it was going to?
1: No, absolutely. You know, I mean, you sort of discover what a movie, a show, or a book is after you do it and you start going through it and you find the theme, you know, and sort of one of the themes of my life has been reinventing myself, you know, about every 5 to 7 years in my career and shifting gears and, you know, going from Johnny Quest voice cartoon characters to series of westerns that I did for like 5 to 7 years, Bonanza and Virginian and The Quest, and then moving on into comedy, which I'd never done before, to Animal House. So those lessons, you know, came out after we got the book down. And I did want to really reflect on all the lessons that I'd learned, mistakes that I'd made, and people that I'd worked with that a lot of people don't know about today, like Lucille Ball and Jackie Gleason and people like that.
0: Wish I had an hour to talk to you. I mean, I could really get into the book and some details. You know, I didn't know about Johnny Quest until just recently, which is amazing because I loved that show growing up, and I just had no idea it was you.
1: Yeah, I'd outgrown my kid acting phase. I was about 16 years old, and I was getting taller, and I wasn't a kid anymore. So all of a sudden, I got an audition for this cartoon show that I got a part, thankfully to Joe Barbera, who was very patient with me and educated me on how these shows were done. That took the next 3 years of my career and helped transition me into like a young adult actor on the Virginian over at Universal under contract to them. So it was a really important part of my career and life, and I got to work with some of the all-time greatest actors I've ever worked with, Mel Blanc and Don Messick and Janet Waldo and people like that. It was just amazing.
0: Are there things that came up in the research for the book that you just completely forgot about and it hit you as you were writing?
1: I had to confront a lot of mistakes that I'd made too, you know. The question is, where does vanity play a part? I just tried to do warts and all, you know. And it was humbling to me to acknowledge a lot of things, you know. Time blocks things out or you see them in a different way. It was fascinating. It was sort of confession and psychoanalysis all rolled into one.
0: You hit it out of the park. I'm going to be talking about you and about the book as we let you go. Let me keep you on schedule this morning. Do you have a quick website or a social media site?
1: I'm on Facebook and Instagram. Jump on in. That's where I'm at.
0: Congrats again. The book is great. Thanks for being here.
1: Thank you, Frank. Thanks. Good to talk to you.
0: Tim Matheson, everyone. Damn glad to meet you. My 7 decades in the Hollywood trenches. What a career this guy put together. Everybody knows him from Animal House. And by the way, I've had him before. Quick moment here. You know, someone reached out and said, hey, you want to talk to Tim? I said, I just did, not long ago, but anytime. And I did read his work. It's great. Guys, it's great. It's hard to tell kind of where he leans politically. You're looking for that in a book. You're not going to really get that here. It's a great entertainment book, entertainment business book. You really get a, you know, history lesson here in what goes on in life in Hollywood. I mean, just an amazing career. Tim Matheson, you know him from Animal House. Otter, Eric Otter Stratton, where the name of the book comes from. Damn glad to meet you. My 7 decades in the Hollywood trenches. Frank McKay signing off. Tim Matheson has been our guest. We'll see you next time. I'm on The Frank McKay Show.
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5: 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It is sponsored by the Town of Islip IDA. And in case you missed it, you will hear excerpts of conversations with Dr. Ronald Sinagra. Also, Hunter Lovell on the latest of primaries and Bob Vecchio, the latest of bullying in the schools. That's tonight. 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
4: Live from the LI News Radio studios in the heart of Islip at Long Island's MacArthur Airport. From the city to the tips of the North and South Fork. All the news from our island in one place. 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
5: For 1039 LI News Radio, I'm Jay Oliver, the operator of a tour boat that capsized near Liberty Island, killing a woman and a five-month-old daughter, is now facing federal charges. Investigators say Manuel Hernandez carried too many passengers, lacked the required credentials and insurance, and did not have an infant life jacket on board. Boat overturned after hitting a swell, and it sent all 14 people into the harbor. President Donald Trump expected to visit Nassau County. That'll be Friday for an event focused on law enforcement and public safety. Trump will appear with the Republican County Executive and gubernatorial candidate Bruce Blakeman at the Nassau County Police Department's training facility. The White House says the president plans to highlight recent declines in violent crime. Attorney General Todd Blanche and FBI Director Cash Patel are also expected to attend. For 1039 LI News Radio, I'm Jay Oliver.
7: ABC News, I'm Michelle Franzen. U.S. Marine and veteran Robert Gilman on a flight back to America after his release from a Russian prison. Gilman was wrongfully detained, the State Department says, on disputed charges for more than 4 years. Kieran Ramsey is the chief investigative officer of Global Reach. He advocated for his release and represents Gilman's family and says he was abused and is gravely ill.
8: Unfortunately, it took a critical health situation for Mr. Gilman to be secured and put on a U.S. government plane and sent home.
7: President Trump says he talked with Russia's president and he agreed to the humanitarian release. More than 200 people are confirmed dead in Colombia following yesterday's powerful earthquake. Crews still digging through rubble to find survivors. Tomorrow will usher in a triple cosmic spectacle. In addition to a parade of six planets lining up across a pre-dawn sky, there will be a total solar eclipse. And researchers say the best meteor shower of the year will serve as the encore. This is ABC News.
9: From the LI News Radio Weather Center. For tonight, chance of showers mainly after midnight, partly cloudy skies and a low around 67. Wednesday, chance of rain mainly in the morning, then mostly sunny skies in the afternoon with a high near 84. Wednesday night, partly cloudy skies, overnight low around 65. Thursday, chance of rain in the afternoon, mostly sunny skies with a high near 84. Thursday night, chance of rain before midnight, cloudy skies and a low around 71. Friday, sunny skies and 85. From the LI News Weather Center, I'm Chris Keith.
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5: All righty, it is time for the Sunrise Wellness Center Report. 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That would be 631-563-1444. The aforementioned Dr. Ron Sinagra. And a good morning to you, my friend. How you been, all right?
19: I'm doing good, Jay. Good morning to you.
5: Thank you, sir.
19: Just
5: thank you, sir.
19: Ready for my little vacation coming up the end of the week.
5: Yeah, where you going? Anywhere special?
19: Block Island off of Montauk.
5: Nice. Never been there.
19: You know, it's a good, real pretty place. It's actually part of Rhode Island, but a real neat little island.
5: Yep. I always heard great things about it. So you're getting good weather and everything else. Should be good. Hey, by the way, how about the latest of Fauciisms that came out yesterday with those text messages and diary entries regarding pregnancies and vaccinations and, you know, just, again, a lot of eye-raising stuff from this guy. I tell you, unbelievable, really, what has come out over the last couple of weeks, guys.
19: Well, why don't we finish up on Fauci today? Well, and I thought we should have a nice discussion about it. I was thinking about what to talk about, and you know, I think that we get caught up in the nuances of it. But if we take a step back and look at the big picture, you know, we lived through a PSYOP. I mean, I don't think you could call it anything else but that. You know, there was an insane push for the vaccine. And I wanted to, you know, but most people don't say why. I mean, why were we pushing this so much that we actually had this massive media blitz? I mean, I have video clips of, you know, all the newscasters blaming the unvaxxed, you know, telling people that they're irresponsible. I mean, it was massive. I mean, we even had the president, President Biden, was on national TV saying that it's a pandemic of the unvaccinated and that he's losing patience. I mean, they were, I mean, full out assault on promoting the vaccine, and especially for people that didn't want it. You know, people are like, wait a minute, I'm not sure I really want to do this. It's an experimental shot. I don't know. Either way. But I think the big question that we seem to forget is, you know, why was there such a push for this?
20: And well, I think the push was because, you know, quite frankly, a lot of people are dying. You know, whether it be comorbidities from the past, whether it be senior citizens, who obviously were more vulnerable, those who have compromised, immune conditions, you know, et cetera, et cetera. You know, we saw a pretty precipitous drop as far as the human condition was concerned.
19: Well, no doubt.
20: And when you look at this country, we led the way, right? We had over a million deaths, 6.5, 7 million people and all around the globe, perished based on that. I mean, it's basically, you know, you say, why the push? Well, I think in order to save lives, no, Operation Warp Speed and everything else.
19: Well, is that, I think that's the illusion. And let me explain that to
20: why you. An illusion though?
19: Because, yes, people were dying, but, I mean, if you do a simple Google search and put in what is the greatest factor in determining a person's susceptibility to infectious or microbial infection, and what they're going to say is, because I've done it many times and I use it in my lectures, is that a person's overall health, nutritional status, and immune response. Those are the primary factors to determine one's susceptibility. And we could see that because you just brought it up. You know, anytime, you know, microbes are opportunistic. They go after the weak, the olds and the young. What? Because they're weaker. So the greatest factor in determining this is one's health. That's never mentioned. And we've discussed this many times. Why the insane push for a vaccine instead of the insane push to get people healthy? I mean, if the real factor, now in that definition.
20: Well, I think because we were at the 11th hour when this all happened, you know, this virus hit us, which to me, you know, is not the center of what we're discussing right now from a controversial standpoint. The center is how did this whole thing get started? And well, that's where gain of function, all this other stuff comes into play. One of the big stories here.
19: No doubt. We'll get to gain of function, but I want to hold on that point for one second. You know, if the most important determining factor is are your people, is the population, what factor is going to determine if they get sick and die from this? It's going to be their health. And you never mention it. You never mention one thing about it. It's all the vaccine. And here's my point, that I believe, and this is just Ron Sinagra's opinion, that our entire healthcare system is sole priority is the sale of pharmaceutical products, not your health. Now, that doesn't mean that the sale of pharmaceutical products doesn't help your health, but the primary goal of everything was the sale of the vaccine. Excuse me a second, Jake. I got a tickle in my throat. I apologize. You know, that was Fauci's main thing, the vaccine. And now we find out that they lied. I mean, number one, they blamed the unvaxxed. That wasn't true. I'll tell you, you know, New York Post, I cut this out. I thought you'd find this interesting. And one of the writers of the New York Post, Jared Saldano, put together a thing called the 10 biggest lies the experts told us during COVID. And I'll read it to you. Number one is natural immunity is weaker than the vaccine. Not true. Masks stop transmission. Not true. Closing schools stops the spread. Not true. Myocarditis is worse from the virus than the shot. Not true. Young people need boosters. Definitely not true. Mandates actually increase vaccination rates. We found out that that's not true. The lab leak is a conspiracy theory. Well, now we know that's definitely not true. You must get the second dose exactly 3 to 4 weeks later. The bivalent booster is data is crystal clear. We know that that's not true. And the last one was 1 in 5 people get long COVID. Long COVID is now being linked to the effects from the vaccine. So my point is they pushed the vaccine incessantly. And then if you look back to Fauci, and if you go back to AZT in the 80s with the AIDS crisis, and Resvemidir, I think I didn't pronounce that correctly. I can't never say that word. But Fauci is a big pawn for pharma. That's all. So our whole healthcare system is only about the sale and promotion of pharmaceutical products. Now, I'm not saying that the pharmaceutical products or even vaccines aren't helpful, but that's the main thing. And that's where we, to the point where they lied. They said it stopped transmission. It didn't. They said it stops the infection. It didn't. But we found out from Pfizer's executives that testified that they knew it didn't stop transmission and they knew it didn't stop infection from the beginning. So then why, if a vaccine doesn't stop infection and it doesn't stop transmission, meaning getting other people sick, what the hell is the purpose of it? I mean, if you got a polio vaccine and then, you know, and you got polio and you could give polio to your family, you'd be like, what the hell am I taking a vaccine for?
20: Well, let me ask you, does the measles vaccine prevent the measles?
19: Oh, absolutely. It definitely does. The problem with vaccines is what we're having now is a lot of people just doubt or question.
20: They doubt it because of all this stuff that has come out over the last couple of weeks, especially, you know, if you see the, you know, the former National Institute of Allergy and Infectious Disease director, who led the charge here, you know, whose diaries have revealed him, Doc, to be nothing more than a pathetic, attention-seeking narcissist as well as a liar. So, in essence, that's what you got from this whole thing.
19: But again, why? It was all about promoting vaccine sales, pharmaceutical, and I did a little research on it, and you tell me what you think about this. You know, that Big Pharma spends about $390 million per year on lobbying and $89 million on campaign donations. It comes out to about $480 million. About $500 million is spent on lobbying politicians. $14 billion to media outlets and $39 billion is their total footprint in advertising their pharmaceutical products on the media and to doctors. And Big Pharma spends about $10 billion annually on consumer advertising. So what happens here is that they're spending all this money. Now, you know, we used to have objective journalism, but, you know, you own a big media company, and the third leading advertiser on your stations is Big Pharma. You going to do a hit piece on a pharmaceutical product? You going to do an investigative journalism piece on that? So Big Pharma owns the politicians, and they own the media. And so,
20: you know what my answer is? You know what my answer is to that question? Yeah, I would. I would.
19: Well, you would think that you think you would, and I'm sure the journalists would. And I even remember back in the day, 60 Minutes did some pieces on vaccines and on the flu vaccine that weren't, you know, that showed negative aspects of both. You don't see them anymore.
20: You know, I wouldn't necessarily do a hit piece, but I would give the pros and cons and let the audience, you know, kind of make a decision in itself. Go ahead.
19: That's supposed to be the purpose of our media. I mean, our media is supposed to, objectively investigate our government, you know, and our industries to keep the, you know, in for the people so that the people get the truth. You know, it really doesn't happen that way. So that PSYOP, I think that we got to really look back to what was with this. And it goes back to Fauci. And if you go back to in Robert Kennedy's book, The Real Anthony Fauci, he talks about, and you were old enough to remember, and so am I, with the AIDS crisis. And if you, you go back and look at some of the videos, many, many, many people, doctors, think AZT was just nothing but a killer. And who was out there promoting AZT? Fauci. It's the same, he, Fauci used the same playbook during COVID that he used during AIDS to promote AZT. And he used that one, and then this time he used it to promote the vaccine. And is it Remdesivir? Let me get the right say of that darn word. I always mess it up.
20: Remdesivir? Was that it? Remdesivir?
19: Yeah, let me just look it up real quick. Let me see it.
20: I think it was Remdesivir. You know, there were so many of those things. But anyway, you know, listen. I mean, while you're doing that.
19: That was my point, you know. That's where we really have to look back. And what's the whole point of our discussion is, how do we prevent this from happening again?
20: Well, that's the thing. You see, and let me say that. How do we prevent it? If we would have had the proper situation last week with that hearing and everything else, unless we know Rand Paul's objective here, but Anthony Fauci, you know, to me, he had an obligation. He had a duty to perform last week in Washington, and that was to not take the Fifth 111 times. And that was to convey information so that we don't go through this again, to get to the source, okay? And there were plenty of nefarious-type stuff that came out of there, gain of function. You know, we talked about the foil, the documents that were published back in 2021 through that Freedom of Information request that show, definitively, that show that taxpayer money was indeed given, you know, to Echo Health Alliance. That's a nonprofit that in turn funneled grant funds to that Wuhan lab in China, and that for the bad coronavirus research. And that's a bona fide fact that you cannot tell me or anyone else that it's fabrication, because it's absolutely true that that took place. And there was a biologist, and I forget his name, Doc, out of Rutgers, who pointed out that when those documents became public, that they exposed as untruthful claims by Fauci and others, that the NIH did not support gain-of-function research or potential pandemic pathogen enhancement at the Wuhan Institute of Virology. That's a fact. That's what we had. See, that's what we missed out on. We haven't gotten to the source so that if it happens again, you know, how are we prepared? I mean, ask yourself the question. Are we more prepared now? If this were to happen again, the answer is unequivocally no, we're not. And it's based on the fact that Fauci gave you absolutely nothing.
19: Well, here's the two big factors I look at. Number one, you know, Fauci was an unelected official that completely controlled all our public policy. That can't happen. And, you know,
20: agreed.
19: Either we live in a constitutional republic where the rights of the individual are paramount over majority. I mean, we're not a democracy for a reason. We're a republic, because a democracy is two wolves and a sheep voting on what's for dinner. And that's majority rules. And that's what the founders didn't want. That's why they made us a republic where the individual rights are paramount. We tore up the Constitution we allowed fear. And this is where, you know, a lot of people that really are patriots and love America were like, you mean one little threat? You know, not a little threat. I shouldn't say that, because it was a pretty serious threat. But, you know, and we just disband the whole Constitution. All the people's rights were violated, you know, right to assemble in public, and everything was, you know, closing churches, closing schools. So we have to make sure that never happens again. But, you know, the other thing is that, you know, we have to make sure that this gain of function stuff is questioned. Remember, COVID is a variant of the common cold. I mean, and gain of function laboratories, they only, that's biological warfare. And I think we have to ask ourselves, what the hell are we doing? What are we doing? And I don't agree with the logic. If you speak to, or you hear the people like Fauci or in the National Institutes of Health, they'll say, oh, well, we're studying these viruses so we can better understand them. I say BS. There's something nefarious about the whole thing. And I actually heard you've probably heard this in the media where they say there's going to be another global pandemic. And the person I was listening to, and I can't remember who it is, and I'm sorry about that, but he goes, and it's most likely going to come from a lab leak. I'm like, what are we doing? We're going to have another one? And you look it up. The security of these labs is not good. They're messing with nature. I mean, COVID was a man-made.
20: Well, that's why even more so you needed to hear Fauci last week. You know, give some definitive answers here to help the cause. But you're right. I agree with you 1,000% of what you said first. But we could never allow a guy like him to run the show, so to speak. Okay.
19: Yeah.
20: I mean, the president was giving way to this guy. You know, every day at 5 o'clock from that White House press room, we would see Fauci, we would see Debbie Birx, we'd see the graphs, the charts, this, that, everything else. But all in all, we can never allow it to happen again. As far as a guy like him, we can't.
19: Why are we doing gain of function? You know, that's my whole point. You know, the you took a common cold.
20: Well, why did he lie?
19: Well, the thing is, if he would have got up there and really had to speak, number one, he would have been just destroyed because, they've got him lying so many times to Congress. They have text messages and emails where, you know, he said one thing and then he testified against the other. I mean, it was a horror show when you think about what he did in public, what he did on the media, and also what they did to people that challenged them. You got to remember, there were some many, many doctors with impeccable medical credentials, impeccable careers. They destroyed them. They destroyed their own products. They destroyed
20: The question is, Doc, what was he scared of revealing it, right? I mean, this is a guy who said, you know, this bureaucrat said, I represent science, you know? And already operating under the blanket preemptive pardon doled out by Joe Biden's auto pen, by the way, last year. So, you know, you have to wonder here, what in the hell was he scared of as far as revelations were
19: concerned? Well, he would have been exposed for a complete fraud. He would have been exposed for an evil, evil man that knew masks didn't work. And
20: well, according to his diary,
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0: This is Jimmy Failla inviting you to join us on a big Tuesday episode of Fox Across America. 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
4: 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Nassau County, Suffolk County, all the news from our island in one place. 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
20: For 103.9 LI News Radio, I'm Jay Oliver. Opponents have a proposed 4.2 million square foot Amazon fulfillment complex in Holbrook. They're raising concerns now about traffic and environmental impacts. More than 120 people did attend the community meeting last night. And that's where residents questioned the size of the project and the roughly 300 tractor trailers expected to travel to and from that site each day. The proposal still needs a zoning change from the Islip Town Planning Board before it can move forward. The operator of a tour boat that capsized near Liberty Island, killing a woman and a five-month-old daughter, now facing federal charges. That's going to say Manuel Hernandez carried too many passengers, lacked the required credentials and insurance, and didn't have an infant life jacket on board. The boat overturned after hitting a swell, sending all 14 people into the harbor. For 103.9 LI News Radio, I'm Jay Oliver.
22: ABC News, I'm Michelle Franzen. U.S. Marine and veteran Robert Gilman on a flight back to America after his release from a Russian prison. Gilman was wrongfully detained, the State Department says, on disputed charges for more than 4 years. Kieran Ramsey is the chief investigative officer of Global Reach. He advocated for his release and represents Gilman's family and says he was abused and is gravely ill.
8: Unfortunately, it took a critical health situation for Mr. Gilman to be secured and put on a U.S. government plane and sent home.
22: President Trump says he talked with Russia's president and he agreed to the humanitarian release. More than 200 people are confirmed dead in Colombia following yesterday's powerful earthquake. Crews still digging through rubble to find survivors. Tomorrow will usher in a triple cosmic spectacle. In addition to a parade of six planets lining up across a pre-dawn sky, there will be a total solar eclipse. And researchers say the best meteor shower of the year will serve as the encore. This is ABC News.
23: From the LI News Radio Weather Center, for tonight, chance of showers mainly after midnight, partly cloudy skies and a low around 67. Wednesday, chance of rain mainly in the morning, then mostly sunny skies in the afternoon with a high near 84. Wednesday night, partly cloudy skies, overnight low around 65. Thursday, chance of rain in the afternoon, mostly sunny skies with a high near 84. Thursday night, chance of rain before midnight, cloudy skies and a low around 71. Friday, sunny skies and 85. From the LI News Weather Center, I'm Chris Keith.
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20: You know, we can equate that for sure.
19: Sure.
20: As far as those, diary entries were concerned.
19: Oh, and now they have a cell phone. So yep. They have every text message and every voicemail. And and I think that the diary was bad. I got a feeling the cell phone, and they're going to let it out, you know, and we're going to see. But the whole thing is, like you said, how do we prevent this in the future? Number one, we can't just burn our Constitution if we get threatened. You know, we can't allow that to happen. We also can't be manipulated by Big Pharma and their messaging that they do. They attacked anyone that went against them, and so did Fauci. And they even attacked ivermectin and hydroxychloroquine. We know this now. Why did they attack ivermectin and hydroxychloroquine? And this is where he's really evil. They attacked monoclonal antibodies, ivermectin and hydroxychloroquine, because to get the emergency authorization to put a experimental vaccine that hasn't, you know, any vaccine that comes to market has to pass certain, safety trials. They bypassed all that because it's an emergency. Well, to get that emergency declaration, that emergency certificate for the vaccine sales, there can't be one product on the market that's effective against the condition. So that's why it's all about money. And that's why I say that. They killed the doctors. that, you know, slandered the doctors and destroyed their careers, that said, hey, wait a minute, this is not right. Then they went after any medication that could work, they slandered that, or any doctor that tried to use. Because everything, when you draw the line like a math equation, the bottom line was vaccine sales. And I, and this is my personal opinion. I think when I, because I've studied this a lot, you look back into the early 2000s, even back into the 80s with the AIDS stuff, it almost seems like, and I know this is going to sound crazy, that there's certain people in this country and in the pharmaceutical industries where they work together and they create these viruses and at the same time they create the vaccine. I mean, the vaccine, the COVID vaccine was $1 trillion profit. Trillion. We're talking money that is just mind blowing. And I'm like, and I'm reading this, I'm like, did these guys do this on purpose? I mean, are they in these labs and, it's going to get out. So did it leak out or was it let out? I mean, that's a question that I'd love the answer to.
20: Well, that's the million dollar question.
19: Yeah.
20: Which we did not get an answer to last week.
19: Well, look, Pfizer and Moderna, I mean, remember, we were told in December 2019 about COVID. We never heard about it before. And they filed for a patent in January of 2020. Months later, they file a patent for the vaccine. Where the hell was that? You just told us you never even heard of this before. But you had a vaccine ready to go? Ready to be patented? So the whole thing just stinks. I mean, it's rotten to the core. And that's what we have to look at. What are these labs doing? Who's working with them? What are they doing with creating the vaccines for things that they're creating in the lab? And then, you're not going to believe this. It got out. But by the way, we have a patent ready right now for a vaccine. I mean, talk about a conflict of interest. Now, I don't know if that's true or not. I don't know. The human side of me wants to think that nobody could be that evil. But, you know, the more I learn and the older I get, I'm like, I don't put anything past anybody anymore. I mean, we have to really look at what we're doing with this gain of function and say, wait a minute, what is the purpose of this? If there's a chance this damn thing could leak out and wipe out millions of people again, stop doing it. Stop it.
20: Well, that's what you needed to hear. That's what you needed to hear from Fauci.
19: Yeah.
20: But you got nothing. You got nothing. And all we learned that this guy was so enamored with himself. You know, he was more in tune with being on a podcast with Julia Roberts, Pretty Woman, than he was about really, truly saving lives. You know, he was fawning over himself over a phone call that he had with Barbara Streisand. He couldn't believe he was having dinner with Jake Tapper, of all people, from CNN. This is what the great Anthony Fauci was all about. Self-imposed. It was narcissistic. And he turned out to be a diabolical, evil little man.
19: And the thing about Fauci, though.
20: And that's the sad part of this whole thing.
19: If you go back to AZT during the AIDS crisis, and the name of that drug is remdesivir. Yeah. Fauci is a pawn for Big Pharma. You know, he pushed AZT when people were saying it was killing them. There's a lot of people who say that had family with HIV that says that AZT killed them, not AIDS. And, you know, and remdesivir was a horrible medication, and it caused all kinds of liver and kidney failure. But Fauci pushed that. That was the protocol in the hospital. If you went into the hospital, you got remdesivir. You could not get ivermectin. You could not get hydroxychloroquine. You had to get what Fauci approved. He is a pawn for Big Pharma, and everything he did was to promote that vaccine sales. And that's what we have to take away from this, that these people that come on, CDC, NIH, all this, like pretending that our health is their primary goal, that's a lie. The sale of their stuff is their primary goal. And if it helps us, good. And if it doesn't help us, well, we didn't know. But that's what we have to take away from this. Go, whoa, wait a minute. Human health should be the priority. Keeping our families alive should be the priority. And they morphed it into the sale of a vaccine is what's going to keep us alive. When if you just look up, what is the greatest factor in determining susceptibility to any microbial infection? It's human health, human nutritional status, and human immune response. And they never mentioned one damn thing about it. They never told you, eat broccoli, drink water, go to bed, get sunshine. Heck, they closed the beaches. You know, they did everything they could for one reason only. Everything they did was the sale of a vaccine. And that's despicable. And I'm not saying, I'm not anti-vax, you know I'm not. But I said, I want freedom of choice, and they made it so there was no freedom of choice, and this was good. The only thing that was going to save us was a vaccine. And it turned out that that wasn't true. So, you know, those are the lessons. And we're going to revisit this because, and I don't mean with Fauci and COVID, because obviously, you know, when, you know, what's the old saying? You know, listen to what they're telling you. They're telling you the truth. If there's going to be another pandemic, I'm sure somehow, some way, we're going to face these issues one more time. Maybe more than one more time. I don't know, but, and how we handle it is very important that we learn from the past mistakes so we don't, you know, repeat the same problems.
20: Yeah, I agree.
19: The same tragedies.
20: I agree. Dr. Ronson, okay. Ivan, ladies and gentlemen.
19: Yeah, good conversation, my friend. It's a tough conversation, too, because it's a black eye on humanity. It's a black eye on the United States. It's a black eye on our healthcare system that we let a little tyrant like this, who's now out in the open.
20: Well, you know, the sad thing is, the guy's 85, right? And he'll probably go to the grave with all these secrets. And that is the ultimate, you know, take as far as negativity, in all. We're never going to really truly find out answers that we need to know to be fully prepared, Doc.
19: Yeah. Well, you know, we just got to ask the right questions. And, you know, remember, we knew when we look back, the biggest telltale problem was when they started censoring people that disagreed. You can't censor people. Everyone's allowed to ask a question, no matter how ridiculous it may seem. We're allowed to ask. And that's where we weren't. And once that happened, we should have known something's not right. You can't ask questions. Something's not right. Jay, great conversation today, my friend. I will speak to you in 2 weeks. I'm off for vacation.
20: 2 weeks. That's right. Enjoy Block Island. Thanks, pal.
19: Thank you, sir. You take care of you.
20: You got it.
19: Bye-bye, my friend.
20: Bob Vecchio coming up at the bottom of the hour regarding the bullying and some of the numbers we read about yesterday in our schools. First, though, let's turn attention to the Midwest and primaries, important ones, in Minnesota, especially Wisconsin. That's where I talked to Hunter Lovell. He happens to be the Midwest Regional Communications Director. As far as the RNC is concerned, Republican National Committee, Hunter, first time on our program, right here on Long Island. Welcome aboard, sir. And,
10: thanks for having me, Jay.
20: Yep. Once again, spotlight, and conversation, turns to DSA and Democrats and that of, who's been in the news more than anyone outside of Abdul Al-Sayed over the last couple of weeks. We'll get to Michigan as well. But first, though, let's uncover what's going on in Wisconsin right now, Hunter. I've never seen, this back and forth more so, regarding a primary in my life. I'm doing this a long time, but Francesca Hong is right up there, my friend.
10: Oh, yeah. This is common sense versus crazy. It's happening in almost every race in the Midwest. Today, we have the gubernatorial primary in Wisconsin. Tom Tiffany is almost assuredly a lock on the Republican side. You know, he's got the votes for President Trump. Common Sense Small Business Owner, he's been in Congress for the last few years. On the Dem side, it's all mayhem and chaos. You have Francesca Hong, this DSA-backed, Hassan Piker-backed radical socialist candidate who's been able to honestly put a stranglehold on the field. You know, there was some upheaval whenever Mandela Barnes dropped out a few weeks ago. There's a new candidate, the Milwaukee County Executive, David Crowley, who had actually dropped out and endorsed Sarah Rodriguez, the lieutenant governor, back in July. And she had her own campaign finance issues, and so she was forced to drop out. Crowley comes back in, and now it's almost assuredly, I mean, Francesca Hong is up in almost every poll by double digits. She is more than likely going to come out of this tomorrow as the Democrats' nominee in Wisconsin, and he's looking at her record. I mean, it's absolutely crazy. She says she wants to support abolishing police, upon the socialist takeover, abolish prisons, some of the highest tax rates in the country. She's doubled down on canceling Thanksgiving, holidays like that. It's absolutely bizarre, and you know, Wisconsinites, I believe, are going to reject this radical socialism come November.
20: Yeah, but she will prevail tonight. I don't think there's any question, according to all the numbers I'm reading and whatnot.
10: No, yeah, a very slim chance. She will probably prevail tonight.
20: Yeah, and, you know, you go back, and you're right. You know, you go back a couple of years, I think it was 2021, you know, getting rid of Thanksgiving due to its colonialist overtones, you know. I mean, you know, I saw an interview with CNN last week. She initially had argued the holiday also, you know, kind of a time that's incredibly painful for many in communities before backtracking, and that's what she's been about. Hunter, over the last couple of weeks, right? She has backtracked there to claim that she had no interest in abolishing, you know, the Thanksgiving holiday. I mean, you got to be kidding me. But, you know, this is a woman, by the way, insisted that she wouldn't abolish the police before, previously, you know, calling for just that, right?

0: people, you have Hassan Piker, who, you know, he's been on the ground in Michigan campaigning with his best bud, Abdul El-Sayed, last week. You know, they were at a pool party together. And Hassan Piker has said that America deserved 9/11. He has said that Israeli women and children deserve to be raped on the October 7th terrorist attack in Israel. I mean, it is unbelievable these positions these people have and how the Democrats have just allowed them to just honestly take over the entire party.
1: And Democrats are going to feel it, though. I mean, for the first time in a long time. And listen, the vitriol is not towards Trump anymore. You know, now they have their own party to worry about as far as the fracture is concerned. Now you have DSA. Even though you look at a guy like Abdul Al-Sayed and, you know, some of the stuff he did in Michigan and whatnot to prevail, and he'll go against Mike Rogers come November. But really, you know, you got to look at the architect here, Hunter, and that's Bernie Sanders. You know, when you couple Sanders and AOC, and when you see how this has permeated this country, and the key word here is metastasized. We saw it in New York on June 23rd with Zora Mamdani, okay? We saw it at a rally on a theater in Brooklyn on a Sunday night. And we saw this thing kind of, you know, take its course, Colorado, et cetera, et cetera. We look at Texas right now. You look at a guy like James Tallarico, according to polls, if you're a believer, has a couple of points of lead regarding Ken Paxton, former attorney general there. So in essence, why has this metastasized to the point in your neck of the woods where once again the Democratic Socialists of America seem to be getting their message out loud and clear? Why so in the Midwest?
0: I believe it comes down from, you know, Democrat Party leadership. The Democrat establishment is weak. They don't really have any policies that they can, you know, run on. It's a very unpopular brand, and it has been ever since Kamala Harris lost in 2024. And so whenever you're leaderless, I think you have, you know, some of the most radical elements of your party, which at this point it's looking like more so the majority. You know, they look to more of the crazies, more of the, you know, who could be the, you know, like carry the mantle. And in 2025, that was Zohran Mamdani. You know, he took New York by storm. And I get, you know, that really inspired a lot of people across the U.S. Who, you know, decided that, you know, they wanted to go more so the radical route. And so now you have all these Midwest Mamdanis popping up with Francesca Hong, with Abdul El-Sayed. There's another candidate down ballot, William Lawrence, who's DSA backed in Michigan 7th District. And so, you know, the Democrat establishment has no answer because they have no policies. They have nothing to run on. And all of these crazy candidates are, you know, starting to take over and barnstorm the entire party.
1: And it's interesting, you know, a guy like Sanders and that of AOC, they have refrained from endorsing Francesca Hahn. Let's make that very clear. So we'll see what happens there. Now, on the other side, you got a guy like Tom Tiffany, who is heavily favored to win the GOP nomination. And according to the latest I read from Real Clear Politics, he is actually leading by a couple of percentage points, correct there?
0: He is. I think that a lot of Wisconsinites are scared of this socialist takeover. And you know, Tom was on the campaign trail yesterday, and he asked a really good question. He said, is the heartland going to be the firewall that stops the socialist movement? And he really believes so, and I do too. Wisconsinites aren't going to stand for this. You know, it's a common sense state. You know, they, and see all the time in Wisconsin, don't Minnesota or Wisconsin, don't make us more like Illinois. You know, they're proud of the heartland. It's, you know, a dairy farming state. You know, business is booming. Tom Tiffany's a lifelong Wisconsinite, grew up on a dairy farm, successful small business owner. He's had a really good tenure in Congress delivering tax cuts. He voted for President Trump, sorting him with tax cuts last year, delivering no tax on tips, no tax on overtime, no tax on Social Security for Wisconsinites. If people are going to, you know, look at his record versus, you know, the Francesca Hong, you know, canceling Thanksgiving, abolishing police, abolishing prisons record, yeah, I think it's a no-brainer in most people's opinions.
1: Well, on a level with us, Tony Evers, the outgoing governor, Democratic side, has made it very clear as far as his endorsement on a right. I mean, he's going full throttle on the Milwaukee County exec. What's his name? Oh, David Crowley.
0: David Crowley. It's

0: revival on fire.
1: Yeah, so in essence, he's made that very clear. So he has, you know, certainly shown that he is not in that camp, the Han camp at all, correct?
0: That's correct. I mean, and you've seen this now, Michigan last week, Wisconsin this week, where the Democrat establishment tries to come in at the 11th hour to support their, you know, more moderate nominee. Last week it was Gretchen Whitmer. You know, she came in a week before to try to boost Haley Stevens against Abdul Al-Sayed. This week it's Governor Evers trying to prop up David Crowley over Francesca Hong. And both, it's going to fail both times. The Democrat establishment is weak. They are petrified. They're not really getting out and campaigning, you know, full-throated for their nominees. And so that's really hurting them. And that's why we're seeing the socialist takeover just kind of just ooze into society.
1: Yep. Hunter Lovel with us. A couple of minutes. Let's get to Minnesota. What do you expect in Minnesota? Any surprises, Hunter, as far as tonight is concerned in their primary?
0: So Angie Craig and Peggy Flanagan have been duking it out for, you know, the past year or so. They're both running to the far left. Angie Craig is a member of Congress. Peggy Flanagan is the current lieutenant governor. They are really just, in Minnesota at this point, I believe it's just too far gone. And you have, like Peggy Flanagan attacking Angie Craig over her vote for the Laken Riley Act, you know, that they both doubled down on abolishing ICE. They want to see, you know, violent criminal illegal aliens just run rampant in the streets. So for those two, it's just who can outrun each other to the left. You know, whoever comes out of that, it's just, they're going to fall right in line with the far left.
1: Yeah, unbelievable with this Flanagan when you read about her. You know, second in command, obviously, that wonderful governor and Tim Walz that we all know about.
0: Yeah,
1: and really kind of flame that act, you know, the Laken Riley Act. Big crowd stopped the oligarchy rally headlined by who else but Bernie Sanders. And we know that Flanagan is trailing Angie Craig. In the latest Real Clear Politics that I saw, the latest poll in that senatorial over there, you know, seeking to succeed, Tina Smith, who also reportedly endorsed her at the Rochester rally in Minnesota there. And this is a couple of months ago. That's, you know, some of the latest there. So, you know, I know that Flanagan has done her thing as well, Hunter, you know, name drop. She's good at name dropping, right? Alex Pretty and, Renee Good there. You know, what will that happen there regarding ICE and whatnot? They're very good at the name drops. I got to tell you.
0: Oh yeah, they certainly are. They love the name drop and you know, calling to abolish ICE. And she allowed billions, turned a blind eye to billions of fraud going to criminals. Now just kind of has rubber stamped Tim Walz's failed agenda. At the end of the day, I think whoever candidate comes out on this side is just going to be bad for Minnesota.
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